0: today, and I think a lot of OU fans said the same thing after Lincoln had left Norman. And so I think the OU fans will find this rant interesting and Lincoln's excuse interesting as well to why there was not so many fans in the stands for their season opener against San Jose State. Also, Fat Jack, next segment coming up at 7:20 to recap week zero, get you primed up for the first week of college football. And like I said, that is going to be a player prop and fantasy football segment throughout the year, talking NFL mainly, but obviously the NFL has not started yet. One thing that will be going on this weekend as well as last weekend are fantasy drafts. So maybe ask a few fantasy draft questions on the text line if you want Fat Jack to answer those. Punishments. That's what we're handed out today. Let's start it off with the biggest news. And that was something that I've done multiple shows on. And I just can't believe that the NBA actually handed out a legitimate punishment to the Clippers and Steve Ballmer. Didn't really punish Kawhi Leonard a whole lot, but they did ban Uncle Dennis. So let's go through this. We've talked so much, we don't have to break down the whole salary cap circumvention again. It was no-show deals for aspirations, and then later on, Daktronics. Ironically, tomorrow, on September 3rd, that is a year ago today, or tomorrow, that Pablo Torre released that first podcast, kind of breaking the news on the aspirations no-show deal that Kawhi Leonard had to circumvent the salary cap. And today, the penalties handed out from the NBA to Kawhi Leonard and the Clippers are as follows. The Clippers forfeit five, count them, five first-round draft picks. The closest thing we've ever seen to a death penalty in the NBA. They are going to be bad until way after even 2033. It starts in 2029, by the way. I'll break down the picks here in a second. But they forfeit five first-round picks. The Clippers are also fined. Ballmer is also fined $30 million. Steve Ballmer is suspended from all league and team activities for 1 year. That's the exact punishment that I said you have to do when the guy is the richest owner in all of sports. You have to suspend him. You have to make sure that it's a punishment just outside of paying a fine. He doesn't care about the fine. The fine could have been double the tax that he's paying. It doesn't matter. A money fine would not have hit him hard. This hits him hard. He is the owner that cares about his team probably more than any other team, more than any other owner in the NBA. Him being away from the team, not being to be at those games, not being able to be in the league team facility, all of that stuff for 1 year, that's going to hit him hard. The president of business operations, Jillian Zucker, is suspended without pay for 1 year. The GM or president of basketball operations, Lawrence Frank, who, if you remember, Lawrence Frank had some interesting things to say back when he was asked about, did Kawhi Leonard circumvent the salary cap? Did the Clippers circumvent the salary cap with Kawhi Leonard? Let's take a listen to what Lawrence Frank had to say and how he answered that question earlier on in the year. Here we go. Lawrence Frank.
1: Has Dennis Robinson, Kawhi's uncle, ever asked for any extra benefits that wouldn't be allowable under the NBA salary cap directly to you? There's been a lot coming out about his asks.
2: Yeah, look, Dennis knows the rules, Kawhi knows the rules, Mitch Frankel knows the rules, and we know the rules.
1: Is that a yes or a no, though?
2: Yes, we all know the rules.
0: He was reminded of those rules today, being suspended without pay for 6 months. The organization and personnel are subject to compliance and monitoring program overseen by the league office for a period of 5 years. And Kawhi, like I mentioned, has to pay restitution back to the NBA $700,000. I mean, again, he got off pretty much scot-free on this deal, but he does have to pay restitution, will not be suspended. But Uncle Dennis, his manager, is banned from conducting business or otherwise engaging with NBA teams and their employees, affiliates on behalf of or with respect to any player, employee, or other league or team personnel for a period of 5 years. So, by the way, Kawhi did fire Uncle Dennis back in June. So, remember, there was other reports one of them from Jeannie Buss coming public with the fact that Uncle Dennis went to her asking for an under-the-table endorsement deal for Kawhi, no-show deal to circumvent the salary cap for Kawhi. And she said, we don't do business like that. Well, I guess the team down the road, the Clippers, did do business like that. Now, what is going to happen with this Raptors trade? I would assume that Kawhi still goes to the Raptors. Let's be reminded on the specifics. Let me type this in. The specifics of the Kawhi trade to Toronto. I don't think they had to give up any first-round picks. The Clippers didn't, I don't think. So, yeah, it was Toronto gets Kawhi Leonard along with the commitment to a multi-year contract extension through 28-29. The Clippers in that trade would have received, still could receive, Brandon Ingram, Grady Dick, unprotected first-round picks in 2031 and 2033, a 2027 first-round pick swap, and two future second-round picks. Now, I'm not sure on how these rules are going to work, but let's break down the picks on what the Clippers have lost. I saw this story earlier on today. I mentioned this with Al. I'll say it again. It says, this is Tomer Azerly, who is an NBA writer, says this. So in pursuing landing Kawhi Leonard, the LA Clippers will have lost Shai Gilgeous-Alexander and Danilo Gallinari and 10 first-round picks. A 2021 first-round pick that was unprotected from Miami. A 2022 first-round pick that was unprotected. That was the Clippers pick. A 23 first-round pick that was top 14 protected Miami pick. A 2024 first-round pick, unprotected LA Clippers pick. A 2026 first-round pick, unprotected LA Clippers pick. By the way, this does not affect the Thunder's pick swap with the LA Clippers. So you have the Thunder still had the 23 first round pick swap and the first round pick swap this upcoming draft. So the Thunder is not affected in this. The five picks that they took away don't start until 2029. So it's going to be the 29 through 33 first round draft picks for the Los Angeles Clippers. Unbelievably harsh punishment. And you know, the Clippers, they traded for Paul George as part of their efforts to secure Kawhi Leonard, and that trade cost them five first-round picks, two pick swaps, and, of course, Shai Gilgeous-Alexander. That's what we just talked about. Adding another five first-round picks to that and forfeiting $30 million, I mean, in year-long suspensions of your owner, I think that's probably as close to a death penalty as you could get. The Clippers are not going to be good whatsoever for the next decade, right? I mean, if your first-round picks are normally pretty good or hitting their prime 3 years after, or 3 or 4 years after they're drafted, I mean, 2033, that makes 2036, 10 years from now. So, I mean, the Clippers got hammered on this deal, and I think will prevent any other team from trying to circumvent the salary cap again. Now, the players, obviously, in Kawhi Leonard's situation, did not get hit as hard as I might have liked to seen him get hit. If I were the commissioner, I would have done exactly what Adam Silver did to the Clippers. But I also would have suspended Kawhi Leonard for a year, because you can't convince me that it was just Uncle Dennis. You can't convince me that Kawhi did not know what Uncle Dennis was doing. Of course he knew what Uncle Dennis was doing. And so I do think that Kawhi Leonard gets off a little bit scot-free on this deal, does have to pay $700,000, which is not a small amount of money, but for NBA players, it's not the biggest amount of money either. So it's amazing. It really is. I am surprised, even though I did a bunch of shows saying that this is what we should do. If I was the commissioner, this is what I would do. I would suspend Ballmer, check. I would take away first-round picks. I don't even think I said five first-round picks. We've never seen anything like this, but that's a check. I would suspend, you know, Lawrence Frank. That's a check. I would, you know, make sure that they are just, that no other team is ever going to do this again. And the reason why I'm so adamant about this, and why you should be too if you're a Thunder fan, is if you have the richest owners in the league circumventing the salary cap, that is a huge, massive disadvantage to especially the small market teams, but just the rest of the league in general. And I think it was pretty interesting. Remember that Mark Cuban was really the other former owner. No current owners ever really spoke on this, if I'm not mistaken. Jeannie Buss did speak on it at one point, like I said, and said that Uncle Dennis came to the Lakers asking for the under-the-table deals. But I was banging on the table a few weeks back saying, listen, I mean, where are the small market owners? Why is everybody so quiet? Does this mean that this is going on more than we know it is? But no, it sounds like behind the scenes, the small market owners, maybe a Clay Bennett or maybe the Minnesota Timberwolves owner or whoever it might be, was going behind the scenes saying, no, we have to punish Steve Ballmer and the Clippers severely and swiftly for something like this. Because, again, when you're having to trade a Lou Dort or an Aaron Wiggins or an Isaiah Joe to stay under that second apron, and it's tougher to get free agents in a place like Oklahoma City, a whole lot tougher for a free agent to want to go to OKC as far as destination-wise than it is Los Angeles. So you have a great destination and the richest owner in sports. You can't let them circumvent the salary cap, too. And so I think it's phenomenal what Adam Silver did to the Clippers. Like I said, I would have liked to seen Kawhi be suspended for a year, but I'll take it. I think that this is going to prevent this type of thing from going on in the future. Let's take a gander at the text line. Topher says Kawhi should be banned for life. I don't know if he should be banned for life, but I certainly would have suspended him for a year. Okay, so another punishment that got handed down today that we can mention real quick was Tiger Woods. So Tiger Woods changed his plea from not guilty to guilty of just a lesser charge, pleads guilty to reckless driving and refusal to submit to a lawful test. And within that, the state of Florida says that he cannot drive. His license is suspended for 5 years. So thank you, state of Florida. I think that that's probably the best thing that could ever happen to Tiger. Every time Tiger gets in trouble, it has to do with Tiger driving a car. I have no idea how the richest athlete or you know, greatest golfer of all time, whatever you want to call Tiger Woods, how that guy does not have a personal driver. Well, now the state of Florida says, no, Tiger, we're forcing you to get a personal driver. Now, there's a little tidbit involved in this that we are still trying to figure out. As of 30 minutes ago, Ron DeSantis, the governor of Florida, has released a statement saying that Tiger should be allowed to drive a golf cart while he's practicing on the golf course. Here was the state of Florida's statement earlier on today during the press conference when they were asked the question, can Tiger still operate a golf cart to practice? Well, let's take a listen.
3: A practical question. Can Tiger legally drive his own golf cart with that
4: far? Oh, my God, that's a great question. Actually, I think you could. Can he drive a golf? You know what? You got me. We'll have to look into that. I'll get back to you. I know you cannot drive a golf cart while impaired on the roads because it is a vehicle. But I don't, my gut reaction is going to be no. But great question. And if you give Christine your information, I'll get back to you.
0: So I guess they got back to the guy, but they essentially said that the law varies in different states, that certain states, golf carts are looked at as recreational, which wouldn't fall under this, but other states, I guess it would be a motorized vehicle. If he's not driving it on the road, I think they probably should let Tiger drive a golf cart. But Tiger, I mean, he got off on this deal with a pretty good deal. He didn't have his blood tests revealed, you know, to the public. We obviously know that he was on pain medication, though, because he had to go to rehab overseas. Does look a whole lot better. I have to say that. We saw him in the press conference talking about the PGA Tour. He certainly looks like his face is skinnier, and you know, when he's on that medication, it gets pretty puffy and he can slur his words sometimes. And I just feel like Tiger looks and is speaking a whole lot better than he was before when he was on the medication. But I would love to see Tiger, now that this is handled and now that he knows he has to have a personal driver, I would like to see Tiger try to get back on the golf course. If you remember, Tiger was kind of gearing up to try to play in the Masters. Ironically, he got that phone call from President Trump as he was getting arrested. And President Trump, I guess, had broken the news that Tiger was not going to play at Augusta. And President Trump was calling Tiger to apologize to Tiger for accidentally making that news public. But it, he was, my point is Tiger was close to kind of returning to golf. Now, obviously, I doubt that he's had a club in his hands a whole lot during the rehab overseas and recently with everything going on. But I would love to see Tiger start gearing up, maybe play in a couple senior tour events, ride in the golf cart with the caddy driving the golf cart if he's not allowed to drive the cart. But one thing that I am looking forward to is Tiger playing on the senior tour. I think he will, not necessarily like a full schedule on the senior tour, but the senior majors, Jack did it, and Tiger has done everything Jack's done his entire career. And so I would like to see Tiger, you know, first of all, whenever Tiger has withdrawn from these tournaments, a lot of the times it's not because he can't swing, it's because he can't walk. And on the senior tour, you are allowed to ride or drive a golf cart. And I think that Tiger could have fun and really compete on the senior tour. And this is relevant to around here because the 2027 next year, next summer on July 4th weekend, the 27 Senior U.S. Open is going to be out at Oak Tree National. I would like to see Tiger kind of get back into form. We saw him before all this stuff went on at the TGL. His swing looked pretty good at the TGL, but again, is his body going to hold up? Has he been able to practice at all going through all this stuff? How's his body going to feel whenever he can't use the pain medication to go practice? I remind you that when he got in this last accident, Tiger was not going to, you know, some party at nighttime. He was going to the golf course to practice. It meant that his body ached so much. He was so hurt, so injured throughout all the different surgeries that he's had that he wasn't able to practice without any pain unless he took pain medication. Now, without that, is he going to be able to practice as much as he needs to be a competitive golfer? I guess we'll have to wait and see on that. But I would love to see Tiger Woods up at Oak Tree National. That would really help that tournament. And I think that might be a great time for Tiger to come back and start playing some golf again and get back on the right track. I see we have phone calls, and I'm sorry I talked too long, but call back after the Fat Jack, in between the Fat Jack and the Hump Man at 8:45. Call back at 8:45. I'll get you on the air. But we need to hit the Fat Jack after this break. 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
5: Wiley Post was the first person to fly alone on an airplane around the world. He first did it in 1931. Wiley discovered the jet stream and was the inventor of the pressurized flight suit. He died as a young man, only 36 years old. He and Will Rogers crashed into an icy lagoon in Alaska in August of 1935. Wiley Post loved aviation. His sole dream was to fly. It has been said that a man is only as big as the dream he dares to live. In a short lifetime, Wiley made significant contributions to aviation because he had big dreams. But do you remember that he did it all with one eye? He was working on an oil drilling rig so that he could save enough money to buy his own plane when a roughneck struck an iron bolt with a sledgehammer. A chip from the bolt hit Wiley in his left eye. Wiley Post was 28 years old, with a sixth grade education, now blind in one eye, and a dream of being a commercial test pilot. Most people would have given up, but more important in life than what happens to you is how you respond to what happens. Every time I fly into Wiley Post Airport, I think of how one of the world's greatest aviators never quit on his dreams. That's something to think about. I'm Bob Long with St. Luke's Methodist Church.
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14: Uh-oh, guess what day it is?
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14: Woo-hoo!
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14: That is right. It is time for the Fat Jack player prop segment here on Game Time with Sam Humphries. Stay tuned at the top of the hour. It is still a Hump Man Hump Day on this Wednesday. We will talk to Craig Humphries at 8 o'clock. But right now, it is time to talk to the Fat Jack. And Jack, football is here. How was week zero?
16: By the way, before we get to that, does Craig move into football right now, or does he talk offseason? We could talk about Tiger Woods' Lee deal. I mean, what has it go with Craig? What's the vibe with when the season wraps up? Everybody says, yeah, Scottie Scheffler's still amazing.
14: Yep.
16: Do we go directly to Tiger Woods, or do we?
14: I went direct. I talked about Tiger in the first segment, so yeah, we're gonna talk a little Tiger. Tiger's always he's the needle. Yeah, absolutely, he does it. And Florida is forcing him to get a personal driver, Jack.
16: And not just for 5 years. Tiger should not ever be driving. He has more money than just about anybody, and he needs a. You know, what he needs is a super hot driver that can also pick up his medication if he needs it. I can go through Walgreens for him. Now you double dip in there. You're getting somebody to pick up your medication, and they're driving you around so you don't flip your car over on Jupiter Island.
14: Now, here's the big question is, do you think that he should be allowed to drive a golf cart?
16: On the street, no.
14: No, but
16: I have a
14: on the golf course.
16: On the golf course?
14: Yes, they're saying, originally they said that he shouldn't be allowed to. Now Ron DeSantis sent out a tweet saying that he should.
16: That's profiling. That's just because he's Tiger Woods. Let's try not to beat the guy while he's down. Of course, what are you gonna make him walk? No, he needs to be able to. He needs to be able to put his cooler on the cart like everybody else. You know, it takes a lady friend. She's not gonna walk around the golf course. Why? Florida's still hot this time of year. So anyway, nothing to do with football. But yeah, week zero. So week zero, Sam, and week one, I become this wet blanket for everybody. And I hate doing it because, you know, it's the opposite. If you're in this quote unquote business and your idea is to convert people to get on board for your service to win, there's two ways to do it. You're like, okay, if you guys are listening, I want you to sign up today. And that's all that matters. That is not the way I do things. And I haven't for 25, almost 30 years now. I'm looking for long-term clients that are interested in making money over the course of not only the day, the week, the month, the year, all year long. And I only know how to do that because I give them exactly what I'm playing. Here's why this is important.

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2: 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I mean, John Deere, another Illinois company, just moved a huge distribution center just across the border. We got smaller companies moving all the time. Sooner or later, Guy, if your policies are bad, people vote with their feet.
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3: Which is important. So you want to lean toward teams that have not played a game versus teams that have played a game. There's definitely a bias there. You can see it going either way, but the reality is that if you have not played a game, your legs are rested, you have film from last week on who you played, that circle the first game of the season is over for the team that's played the first game and isn't there for the team that's playing their first game. So you want to look for teams that have not played versus teams that have played, i.e. Miami Hurricanes. They're going to Stanford. Stanford's lucky to win. Certainly lucky to cover. They get a scoop and score to cover. The Hurricanes 5-0 against the spread. Their last five games, they are very good in openers. Those type of spots. So that's what you're looking for, generally speaking, in week one. But the most important thing, we said this last week, don't go crazy. This is a marathon. It's absolutely a marathon and not a sprint. So if you go crazy in week zero because you decided not to go to Mahogany Grill and you decided to sign up for a $69 special for the Fat Jack, and then you shoved all your chips in the middle and lost 1.5 units, and you're going to get on Twitter and cry like a little baby, you've done the wrong thing. First of all, don't push in. Don't go on Twitter. Nobody says a word when I win. We've won for nothing but win in August. We have this one day, and then guys are all of a sudden, oh, I'm so sad because Jack couldn't see the future, even though he doesn't know exactly who's on these teams, nor does anybody else. So marathon, not a sprint. Take your time. There are some good games this weekend, but because there's more volume, obviously. But still, kind of limp in. Give yourself a chance to build profit, but not lose a lot here in this first week of college football. Next week, everything's going. Everything's crazy. So, and by the way, side note, this does not cost you any money. You sign up now, costs you no more money than waiting. You pay exactly the same price you wait a week. So these plays are basically free. And I should say this, if you sign up for $69 special, you got a $100 gift card toward any package. So it's not like I just said, oh, boo-hoo, I got you. Everybody gets $100. So you didn't pay for last week if you signed up for $69, even though we didn't fall off the map. You got $100 toward any package to encourage you to get consistent winning plays over the course of the year. So long way. Normally, with Sam, it'll be a win 8-3. Everybody won. Let's move on to this week's games. But
4: and I'll tell other people out there, too, that, Jack, you got to be the only handicapper that comes on the air and just tells the people exactly what happened the weekend before. You don't sugarcoat anything.
3: There is not a union, and if there was, they would have kicked me out a long time ago. I just don't do it the way other people do it because I'm betting the games. I post all the results. Every play is posted under the results tab, so you don't have to guess how things went. Why would I lie? I can't post it and then lie. That seems stupid. They have the internet now. Just check you. Everybody,
4: that's right.
3: Hey, look at his results. He's lying about it. That's the transparency is why I'm in this. 30 years ago, when Jim and I started talking about this idea, and frankly, your dad was part of those initial conversations of what this would look like. Well, along with the corner man who was out there, we went to a meeting. He said, dude, I think you should come on, tell the truth. Don't lie about it. Be transparent. That's not happening in your world, this world of sports gambling. We think there's a market for that, and there is. And so, yeah, I'm going to continue to be honest about it. Let's look at some of these week one. You want to look week one or you want to go to the
4: I got one
3: props?
4: Question for you before we get to the player props. By the way, this segment starting next week is going to be more game-specific player props. We'll get to some season-long player props at the end of the segment here. I did want to ask you, speaking of college football, a couple things. First of all, week one trends, you kind of mentioned it there, but maybe expand on that a little bit.
3: So let's look at games that, generally speaking, we want teams that haven't played versus teams that have. We want to play. Some of the coaches are very good at rolling up scores early and others aren't. I will tell you this. There's a stat that I've talked about for 3 weeks with you on this show the last 2 weeks and then with everybody else for 2 or 3 weeks before that. The Kirby Smart number is all over the internet right now. So he's 0-15 against the spread when he lays 38 points or more. And that's not just an openers, that's period. So he does not cover big numbers. But everybody knows that stat now. It's very saturated. That only matters because those numbers will be working back down as people start to play that angle. So I would caution people going crazy and expecting Kirby Smart to continue to not cover it.

0: that, right? Well, you're talking about coaches that do cover big numbers. Britt Bielema, very good at openers. He's 5-0 straight up, 4-1 against the spread. We talked about Tennessee and all their weapons. They play a Furman team that was not very good last week against the D2 team, only put up 20. And so I expect them to be able to name their number, those type of teams. But that's what you want to do. Find some of these coaches that are going to try to cover, or it's just in their nature to cover, and or they're just going, or they're really good as an underdog early in the year. Jeff Brohm at Louisville, very good, getting 7 points or so versus Ole Miss. He's 26-15-1 against the spread as an underdog. Over his career, he prepares very well. You get that added time here in week one. Sets a 64% cover rate. So those are just a few of them to kind of get you going. The other one that's kind of an interesting stat, Sam, and this goes blanket across the board, are totals that are 48.5 or lower. All right, so kind of lowest totals for college football in week one. And they also have a pretty good favorite. So 4 to 24, 30 points, something like a big favorite. Those games go under at a really high rate, which makes a little sense because the market kind of overvalues points and scoring because you have this one team that's supposed to roll it up on the other team or win handily. But since 2013, if you get that combination of a total that's under 48.5 with a 4-point favorite or more in week one or week two, it actually goes out toward the first month of the season, but certainly week one, week two. They're 51-23 against the spread. That's almost a 70% cover rate. And we start talking next week about percentage of cover rate, Sam. Anytime we get to 57, 58 or higher, that's very, very good. You can retire and move to an island if you could hit 58% all year long betting on sports. That's how difficult this world is. And wow. So I think it's important to say that early in the year. 58%, you can literally buy a Bentley, move to an island, no problem. But guys cannot do that. So
1: tougher than it looks.
0: 69% or so, that's a very, very good trend. So 48.5 or lower with a big favorite team this week, like Wake Forest, Akron, it normally goes under in those spots. Toledo, Michigan State, Miami, Stanford, Ohio, Nebraska, Miami of Ohio, Pittsburgh, Northern Illinois, Iowa, those type games. Those are ones you want to think under.
1: Very good stuff. Now, Jack, throughout the season, we're going to be talking about game-specific player props during this segment. Last week, we dove into a few season-long player props, but do you have any more for me this week, season-long?
0: I do, and these are important because guys are betting the season-long sweats either way. So if you're going to do it, you shouldn't just be guessing because it should be with extra money, but there are some spots where these are going to do very well over the course of the year. And when we start talking next week, you'll kind of see these same names pop up as to these type of trends. So look at Chuba Hubbard. Chuba Hubbard, 700 yards is his rushing total. Late in the season, Sam, he was at week 9 and beyond last year. He was getting 6.1 yards per game, per carry, per game. So he was not getting the workload of their carries late in the year last year. So you want to kind of look what happened later in the year before, and is that going to continue or not? We talked about Houston picking up David Montgomery and all the things that was going to most likely bring with his numbers. Chuba Hubbard, expect his numbers to even go down lower. He had 29% of all their carries in the latter half of the season last year, so from week 9 on, so the last second half. Jonathan Brooks is back. Hubbard is also dealing with a hamstring. You want to talk about soft tissue injuries and a guy that loves them. Chuba Hubbard always has something. Week two, week three, and they're kind of done with him and done with that narrative. So look for Jonathan Brooks to get a bunch more carries. That's if Hubbard, when we like unders in these spots because they get hurt, we win. That's a good thing. We want to try to stay unders when we're doing these season longs. So Chuba Hubbard under his rushing yards. Christian McCaffrey, he had 36% of the total yards for San Francisco last year. Think about that. You talk about passing, receiving, running, all of it. Total yards, he had almost 4 out of every 10 yards. That is way too wow. high. They will have to – that number has to come down for them, for him to stay healthy normally. Last year was an aberration. You look a couple, 3 years ago, he played 7 games, played 5 games. He is not a durable back normally. Last year was again, an outlier. I go under on his rushing yards, his 900. I go under on his receiving yards, and I go under on his touchdowns, which is 8.5. Expect Christian McCaffrey to regress back to the mean simply based on them trying to do a better job of keeping him healthy. And they were just basically, let's screw it, we'll just give it to McCaffrey. That's basically what their offense last year. Don't expect that to happen. Last one, Jonathan Taylor, his rushing total 1,224 yards rushing. He had 323 carries last year. That was a league high. All right, he had 86%. We talk about workload and how we can expect that to either continue or not. We talked about Hubbard only getting 29% of the carries late in the year. Taylor, the opposite of that, 86% of all their carries last year. That is a huge, huge number. The last 2 years, his numbers are lower rushing when they lose than when they win. I expect them to do a better job of spreading the ball around with him, not giving him as much. And he only played 17 games two of the last five seasons. So, again, injury helps us. We get soft tissue. He's out. That helps our total to go under. Let's play Jonathan Taylor under his yardage total.
1: So, Jack, how do you like to play futures, not just with player props, season-long player props, but win totals as well? I mean, is it tying up your money for too long, or do you like to play the futures?
0: So I've been doing this for 30 years, and so my bankroll is totally different than a guy that's at OU trying to take a chemistry class right now. And so it's totally different for everybody. My numbers are I put aside $50,000 that I play on season totals, but they are – just season-long sweats that are fun. Now, I'm going to win more than I lose almost every single year on those, but it is nothing to do with the bankroll that I'm going to bet on the games weekly and monthly, because it's just – you can't – it's not good – it's not good sense if you know how to win. If you can win more than you lose, tying up money all year long to make even money is a bad idea. So if you're going to chemistry this morning and you got a party, you know, Friday night before the game and you're going to go to the OU game, don't be tying up your money on season – unless you're just saying, you know what, I just want something fun to watch every week. And so that's the way I look at that.
1: To kind of add on to that, what do you think about the OU and OSU win totals? And Tulsa, I'll throw the 5.5 in there for TU too.
0: Yeah, so I have no idea about OU. They could win six games and it could implode this year on it. With their schedule is so difficult, I could see that happening. I could also see them going two or three of these first three really tough games. And even if they lost all three, if they got it together, now they can't probably lose all three, two of the three at least. They are a dangerous, dangerous team when we get to the playoffs. And so that's – their variance is as high as anybody in the country. They have a really tough schedule. Oklahoma State, I'm getting a little bit bullish on them, honestly, Sam. I looked at a lot of what North Texas was, and this is kind of North Texas North this year. And everybody should just understand that's what they had last year. Defensively, though, they're only starting four of the kids. They didn't have great defense at North Texas, but they – defensively, they got four guys they're starting. They're all really good players. Guys you would think, a defensive lineman, a linebacker, and a couple other guys you would want to play. They're the type of guys you'd want to take with you. They also get the D coordinator from Texas State or whatever, who is really good at turning teams around. So if they play pretty good defensively, I think the offense is going to score. Tulsa is one of those schools that I don't want to be a football. They have a lot of returning players because nobody's getting any money up there. If you remember back even Kevin Wilson's days, when things started turning and things started with the NIL and the money and stuff, the biggest frustrations were we just don't have the NIL budget. We're not going to pay players. It's hard to compete when you can't get good players or the best players. So Tulsa, I'm afraid, is in that group until they get a better pool to pay players, that they are going to show up on these big marquee games where they're not paying players anywhere near what their opponents are, and that long term is going to be a problem. So I might be wrong. I think Tulsa has a decent year. I don't think it starts this week, though. I actually like Oklahoma State. I may release Oklahoma State, and I rarely do release state schools, but I think Oklahoma State has a good chance to score a ton of points, and I don't think Tulsa is in any position, especially offensively, to keep up. So but season win totals, a lot of this year, especially in the state, I would be very, very careful about tying up even money all year long. And if I was going to do any of them, I'd probably go over with OSU.
1: I hope I'm not putting you on the spot with this. Maybe you have it in front of you. Excuse me. Maybe you know it in your head. But what is OU's history like as a giant favorite in these season openers? Do you know?
0: So Brent Venables has a reputation amongst gamblers that he does not care about covering. He's not worried about it. He's certainly not going to show anything. They've got Michigan coming up, so they don't expect a lot of that. Expect a clicking offense early. So I think 28-0 at the end of the first quarter. But you're not out of the woods, or 28-3, or they bust a coverage or something good happens for UTEP, then they may give up something. But a dominant first quarter and into the first half. But don't be surprised if this game falls under the number. He doesn't care about it. And that's the problem. You can end it 38, they lose, right? I mean, they win big, they dominate, and they lose your money. So I'd be very, very careful. In fact, a lot of these big numbers, anytime you're getting over 38 points, you want to be careful on a motivation of the coach. And I kind of put this game in that spot that it's not going to surprise me at all if OU gets out to a big, big lead and then, it ends up coming right down. Your guys are sweating it late with 14 players and Brent's running the ball into the line of scrimmage and you're trying to get some type of scoop and score late. So I'd be very, very careful if I was going to play the OU game.
1: Very good stuff. One last thing for you, Jack. I had my fantasy draft, one of them, over the past weekend, and one of the guys that I took was Justin Jefferson. I'm high on Justin Jefferson this year with Kyler Murray coming in. Do you have any thoughts on Justin Jefferson, if he can kind of return to that elite form for maybe people having a fantasy draft this weekend?
0: Yeah, no, I think he is one of the sleepers because of what you said. Kyler Murray's one of those guys that you get lost in Arizona in the abyss, and then he gets hurt, not playing a lot. We forget how productive this dude was when he's healthy and in a confident, producing offense. And I expect he won the job up there. I expect him to play well. And if he plays well, Jefferson's going to play well. It's as simple as that. I mean, if Kyler Murray does what he's supposed to do, Jefferson's going to get open. It's just, can you hit him? So I absolutely think he's one of those secret, those undervalued players simply based on when people talk about them, they're not going to go into a lot of detail because they're going to go, yeah, I don't know. There's a lot of I don't knows going on, and Kyler Murray falls into that. But he's one of those guys that when he's good, and there's no reason to think he's not going to be at least good. He doesn't have to be great, but if he stays healthy, that's his weapon. So there's a bunch of those teams where you have those marquee players that if they get good quarterback play, their receivers are going to have big years because they're not going to run it super effectively. And they're certainly one of those. Don't expect a lot of rushing yards. Jefferson's probably a good pickup.
1: Jack, tell the people where they can get the Fat Jack service.
0: Yeah, FatJackSports.com. Now's the time to add the players' props. They won 4 out of every 5 weeks last year. The soccer's up, as we talked about at the start of the segment. The soccer's winning almost weekly now, just about every week. Football, it's free. Sign up today. You're not paying anything more than you will if you wait another week to start the NFL season. And do that now because that will save you money. It'll get you building profit early. You get the free baseball. Toronto going right now. They're up like it was 7-0 in the third. I don't know if you saw that, but watch sports there tonight. Toronto in that baseball game, they're -115. The worst play I think I've ever seen out of a Major League Baseball playing shortstop, maybe ever.
1: Really?
0: In the history of the watch, it'll lead into Sports Center most likely.
1: Gotta check this out.
0: They still have a not top 10 because if they have a not top 10, it may be there for a while until some field goal kicker misses a 5-yard or something. I mean, the worst play. And it really cost them. And it was good for me because I had Toronto and they were up 1-0. He had just a little nut. It looked like a middle schooler, just the worst. So anyway, FatJackSports.com, you get the baseball for free. All the football's going out here. Soccer's already gone out with 9 plays going for the weekend. I get the weekend for $1.99 or get the whole season. It'll cost about $65 a week to make money betting on sports all year long through the Super Bowl. So get signed up today and win this weekend.
1: Jack, great stuff. Good luck this weekend.
0: Sam, have a good week. I'll see you soon. Sooner fans, stay safe. We'll see you soon.
1: All right. That was the Fat Jack. We'll be back next week. By the way, next week the NFL starts on a Wednesday, so I think we're going to release this show, Game Time, on the podcast now that we have the rights to Westwood One NFL games. I think that we will start releasing our Game Time shows on those nights, on Monday Night Football. You know, Wednesday's obviously a little bit special, but Thursday Night Football as well. I think we're going to do a video podcast of Game Time, so stay tuned for that as we get into the NFL season, obviously still a week away. After the break, a couple calls, couple texts, then the Hump Man coming on for Hump Man Hump Days. Craig Humphreys and Sam Humphreys on Game Time on the Sports Animal.
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15: And we are back here on Game Time with Sam Humphries, live and local until 9 p.m. on this Hump Man Hump Day. Craig Humphries coming up next segment at the top of the hour. Not going to want to miss his thoughts on the Sooners and the Cowboys and my Tulsa Golden Hurricane as we lead into week one of college football. But before we get to the hump man, let's take some calls and texts. Let's start it off with Roger. What's up, Roger?
16: Hey, Sam. Hey, a couple points here. One, I don't think, as somebody said earlier, that Adam Silver grew up here. I think he might have grown one. I think he's still afraid of the players' union, and that's why he didn't do too much with Kawhi Leonard. He probably didn't want to have to fight them over that.
15: Well, I think, listen on this, is if I were the commissioner, I certainly would have punished Kawhi Leonard more than just the $700,000. Unfortunately, I don't think that there was specific evidence that Kawhi was involved in trying to go under the table to make those deals. It was all Uncle Dennis, which, again, you can't convince me that Kawhi didn't know about this stuff. Obviously, he knew about this stuff. But I think because of the lack of specific evidence that they had on Kawhi, that they had on Uncle Dennis, is why they ended up not suspending Kawhi, which I think is kind of a joke, but that's why they didn't do it, I think.
16: But you're right. Any DA would say, if you don't have the evidence and I can't convict him, then I'm not going to charge you.
15: Right.
16: Yeah. Okay. Good for that. Okay. For one thing, the pro players coming back to college, I would base a couple things on one thing. If as soon as the NCAA announced that you could have another year, you immediately said, oh, I don't want to try out for the NFL. I want to go back to college that year. I might sympathize with you. If you sat there and played through the whole preseason and then got cut and got caught trying to play both sides of the fence, I don't sympathize with you.
15: Right. I totally agree with you after this upcoming year, right? Because those guys never would have gone to the NFL if they knew that they had a fifth year, right?
16: Yeah, well, I know, but did they wait until they got cut from the roster before they decided that I'll go back to college?
15: Well, the judge didn't make that ruling until right around the same time. So it just happened to be that they got, like, you're talking about Daquan Wright, who was on the 90-man roster. He got cut right at the same time that the Colorado judge gave him a fifth year that they didn't know that they had.
16: Okay, but when did he apply for it?
15: When did he apply for what?
16: For the fifth year.
15: He didn't have to. The judge said everybody from that class gets a fifth year.
16: Okay, so he's not taking it on an individual basis. He took it on the whole class.
15: That's what I'm saying is there's a ton of players. I don't know a specific number, but it's all sports, like the Texas offensive lineman who is definitely eligible to come back. No problem. He can come back. OU's two basketball players can come back. Well, I think actually B.J. Edwards did sign a contract with the Kings, but Duke Brennan can come back. No problem. But Daquan Wright can't because he actually was better than, for instance, the Texas offensive lineman, made the 90-man roster, and now it's a problem because he signed a contract with the Browns. What's the difference? There's no difference. There's too much gray area. Give them all a fifth year, and after that, I agree with you. I don't think NFL players should come back to college. I don't think Lane Kiffin thinks that they should either, right? So it's just about how do you be fair to these players that didn't know they had a fifth year when they were making that decision?
16: Okay, I understand. Okay, quick thing on Tiger. Okay, Tiger probably wants out of the news, but I don't think the state of Florida could stop him from driving a golf cart on private property if they wanted to.
15: You're probably right about that. Listen, I think the Tiger's going to end up being able to drive a golf cart. The governor's on his side, but I think it's good that the state of Florida is banning Tiger from driving. Every time that Tiger gets in trouble, it's because he's behind the wheel. I appreciate the call, Roger. I do want to play this clip before we hit a break. I thought this was great stuff. This was Jordan Rodgers, Aaron Rodgers' brother, on First Take this morning, talking about the same thing that I've been saying over the past couple days. This was Jordan Rodgers reacting to Dabo Swinney's comments.
2: He's going to keep it 100, and he just did. Are his comments, Dabo's, fair or foul, considering his opponent this weekend? Jordan.
17: I think it's foul. Where has his lane gotten him? 7-5, that's kind of what's embarrassing is Clemson and how they've looked the last couple of years. Really, the last year, 7-5 was not acceptable for the standard that Dabo has put together the last decade or so. So I don't think he's in a place to be able to comment on how Lane takes advantage of the system, because Dabo has been behind the curve. Since NIL, since the transfer portal, Dabo was the one saying, we don't need to do that. We're going to develop players. We're going to be a different program. And where has that gotten you? Lane Kiffin has had success by doing that, by capitalizing on the system. The other thing that I have a problem with is this notion of NFL players, like these guys are stepping off the NFL field and coming and playing college football. Take Xavier Harris, for example. He had surgery in March. He played for Lane Kiffin at Ole Miss. He wouldn't have declared for the draft, but he had to because his eligibility was up, according to the NCAA, and then they moved the goalposts and changed it. He never stepped foot on an NFL practice field, never stepped foot in a preseason game. If the NCAA had made the decision 60 days earlier, he'd still be in college and be a non-issue. So this fact that it's NFL players stepping off, deciding to come back to college, it's a narrative that I think has been twisted a little, not representative of what's actually happening.
15: Couldn't have said it better myself, Jordan Rodgers. Great stuff there. I give him the first place medal for the day. We need to get out of here because after the break at the top of the hour, 8 o'clock, we will talk to Craig Humphreys on this Humpman Hump Day and get his thoughts on the Sooners and Cowboys and my Tulsa Golden Hurricane all in action for week one of college football. It's here. We're fired up for it, and we're going to talk about it on Game Time with Sam Humphreys on the Sports Animal.
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3: What's up, fellas? Mike Golic Jr. here. Labor Day weekend is back. 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So call the right play. Plan for a designated driver, a rideshare, or crash on the couch. Be the MVP this season. 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
3: That is right. It is a Hump Man Hump Day here on Game Time with Sam Humphreys on the Sports Animal, meaning we are blessed to be joined by radio legend Craig Humphreys, also just so happens to be my dad and also thinks he's on the senior tour. We'll get to a little senior tour talk later on in the show. Dad, what's up? How's the golf game?
23: Golf game is good, Sam. Fun. I had the course to myself this afternoon. Oklahomans, Sam, they think it's, you know, it's like 115 or something. I don't know. I mean, it's a little over 100 degrees out there, and people just won't go out in the afternoon. So I got the course to myself. It's great.
3: That's perfect. Don't blow up your spot. I mean, it sounds awesome to have the course to yourself and in the 90s today and a little bit of wind. It's not too bad out there. And your back gets loose when it's hot like this, too. So
23: you bet.
3: I bet you had a great time out there tooling around the golf course. Driving in a golf cart. We'll get to that later on. Okay, so football is here, which means we need to make our final predictions on OU and OSU and Tulsa. Since OSU is playing Tulsa this week, it's even more relevant. So let's start it off, Dad, with the Oklahoma Sooners on Friday night at 7 p.m. on SEC Network Plus. First of all, do you like the Friday night start? I guess I'll ask you that first.
23: Oh, I mean, I think it's great. I mean, if I'm an OU fan, I would love to go to the game on Friday night and be able to stay home all day Saturday and watch all the games. So, yeah, I have nothing against the Friday night start.
3: I love it, too. I don't know why people are so against it. It's cooler at nighttime instead of during the day on Saturday. Your team gets an extra day of rest before they have to go to Michigan the next week. And we get to not have to work on Saturday. And if you don't have to work the OU game, you at least get to sit at home and watch other teams throughout the whole Saturday slate. So I think it's great to have a Friday night start. I know that some people are out watching high school football and things like that, so it's not ideal in that aspect. But I personally love the Friday night start. Now, we talked a lot about the Sooners. I'm picking them to go 10-2. I'm also picking them to go to the SEC championship game. I'm higher on them than most people, but I do think that their defense is good enough, maybe the best in the country, to keep them in the game with anybody. And I am more of a believer in John Mateer than some people are. So their win total, I was just looking at it, it went up from 7.5 to 8.5. What are your thoughts on OU's record by the end of the season, and would you bet the over or the under on OU's win total this year at 8.5?
23: Oh, I would definitely bet the over 8.5. I'm with you, Sam. I think OU beats Michigan, although that's kind of a toss-up game. OU was an underdog. Now I'm hearing what they're a 1.5 favorite over Michigan, but whatever. It's going to be tough on the road at Michigan. But obviously they're underdogs to Texas and Georgia. Now, there's other places they can slip up. I know you've talked about the game at Florida later. They got home games against Ole Miss and A&M, which I like the fact that those are at home later in the season, but they could definitely lose both of them. Heard Gideon earlier today talking about the possibility, you know, could they slip up and lose at Missouri, you know, in the finale. So, it's a tough schedule, one of the toughest schedules in the country. But I would say they go at least 9-3. I pick them to go 10-2.
0: You're just doing that because you have to kind of butter up the OU fans after you picked Texas to win the whole thing last week on this show?
23: I didn't say they're going to beat Texas. You know, I do think we can talk more about national title, but Texas is loaded this year. And it's, you know, hey, listen, it is time for Sark to come through in the biggest games, right, Sam?
0: No, you're definitely right about that.
23: Yeah, if you
0: can give you some stats here. I mean, let's talk Texas for a second. We'll dive back into OU, but I do want to read some of these Sark stats here. I mean, overall in his time at Texas, he is 48-20, but in bowl games he's only 3-3. And those were some big bowl games too. Remember the semifinal game a couple of years ago where they came up one play short, but he's had some really talented teams at Texas that in some people's eyes may have underachieved a little bit at the end of the season, but he's still a whole lot better than the decade of, you know, terrible football that we saw before him.
23: That is totally fair, Sam. And I was reading Heather Denich. She gave some great stats on Sark. Okay. All right. Since he was hired as head coach in 2021, he's lost 12 games in AP ranked matchups. That's tied with Penn State for the most during that span. But get this, he's 1-6 against Bama, Georgia, and Ohio State. All right. 3-12 against teams in the top 10 of the final AP poll. Only 3-12. All right. So yes, they have a ton of talent, but Sark has got to prove it in the biggest games. He's got to prove it in the biggest games. I like Sark. I like him a lot. But we'll see if this Texas team can do it. And Sam, as we've talked about, they have their work cut out in that SEC because they have to play Ohio State. Now, they do have them at home next week, all right. But they have to play Ohio State. Obviously, they got the neutral site game against OU. But then they have other really tough games against Florida and Ole Miss. Those are also at home. So Ohio State, Florida, Ole Miss, all at home. Their toughest road games are at Tennessee in September, at LSU in November, and then also at A&M in their final game, November 27th. So that is one tough schedule. But I think they have the team to do it this year.
0: Certainly a uber-talented roster, right, with Arch Manning and Cam Coleman and Wingo and Smothers and you know, Relique Brown, all that, all the guys on that offense, I mean, they're going to be playing on Sundays, and Colin Simmons on the defense is as well. We'll see about how consistent the defense can be, especially in the secondary. If they have one weakness, I might point to that, but Texas is going to be a playoff team in my mind, even though I have OU beating Texas in the Red River Shootout. Let's go back to OU. This Friday, almost said Saturday, but this Friday night, what are you most looking forward to, you know, as far as new guys? Or maybe not even new guys. Maybe it's John Mateer. What are you most looking forward to as far as OU playing against a rum-dum UTEP?
23: Oh, just see how they use the tight ends. We've heard so much about the tight ends. We've heard so much about the offensive lines. I want to see them just run the ball down UTEP's throat. I mean, if they can't run the ball down UTEP's throat, well, then all the alarms go off and so forth. But, you know, OU is giving, what, Sam, around 40 points, 40.5
0: I think
23: points?
0: Last time I looked, wasn't it 48.5? Or maybe it's 40. Let me look again.
23: Yeah. I thought it was 40.5.
0: Could be 40.5.
23: The total was 50 or so. But anyway, my point is, like, last
0: it's 40
23: week,
0: and a half, and the total was 48.5, and now it's up to 51.5.
23: Here's my deal on this game, and I wouldn't suggest betting on this game or anything, but my deal is this. Like last week, USC played San Jose State. At the end of the third quarter, USC is up 35-3. I hear people bashing USC. USC had a shutout going at halftime and was up 35-3 at the end of three quarters. They called off the dogs, and San Jose State scored, you know, a bunch of points late, and USC ends up winning. Yeah. 42-26. San Jose State scored 23 in the fourth quarter. My point is, OU's defense is so good, and I think even their back, the USC backup second and third team wasn't stopping San Jose State in the fourth quarter. That's not going to be a problem for Oklahoma. I just don't see UTEP scoring a bunch of points, even against the OU second team defense. So that's why I think OU maybe could cover even a 40-point spread. But the other thing, hey, by the way, out of the USC game from last week, that Jordan Maiva, and I hear a lot of people can't even pronounce his name, but I mean, the guy deserves to have his name pronounced right. But anyway, he goes 25 for 29, Sam. He only has four passes, 25 for 29 for 286 and a couple of touchdowns at one stretch. He hit 14 straight. All right. So that 86% passing accuracy was his career best. He also scored one on the ground. And USC had a receiver, Trent Mosley, the freshman, game-high seven catches for 118 and a touchdown. He's one of four different freshmen that scored for USC. Keep an eye on USC. They're a dark horse, I think, in this a team that's not even ranked in the top 10 right now that could get into the national title hunt.
0: Like, I think you made a great point there that if Gary Patterson's defense can be a whole lot better, that is a playoff team in my mind, even though they have a tough schedule. But like you said, in the first half, that defense didn't allow a point. Now, they don't have a whole lot of depth, so you can't afford any injuries,
23: the
0: as you said.
23: Didn't give up anything.
0: But I think they could kind of be that, I don't know, Indiana team from last year. What was Indiana ranked before the season last year? 20th and
23: 19.
0: Yeah, USC 19. Is what, 14 or 15? And so I think that they could possibly be a team that makes noise, not necessarily winning the national championship, but I could see Lincoln being a playoff team this year. But did you, real quick, since you're mentioning Lincoln, did you have any thoughts on what Lincoln had to say about the lack of fans in the stadium?
23: Oh, I don't know. I mean, I'm not a huge fan of Lincoln Riley, you know, per se. But like I said, I do think he has the best team he's had at USC in a while. Listen, it's no surprise to me that fans of USC, that the temperature was, what, 92, Sam, and high humidity out there. They're used to it being 72, all right? And so 92, the game was at like 12:30 local time. Out in L.A., they're just it surprised me. The stadium's like 50% full or less than that. No, I'm not surprised at all. Believe me, they will be there. You know, if it's Notre Dame or a big game, you know, the fans would be there. Now, what did Lincoln say specifically?
0: Well, he essentially said that the attendance has gone up since he's been there, which isn't necessarily true. But here, let me play this. This was Petros Papadakis out in L.A. Let me play this clip from earlier on today about him talking about Lincoln. I just thought it was interesting that the OU fans might find interesting.
1: Most of USC's modern problems in this era or arena, I think, as far as selling the program, stem from Lincoln Riley, who relates to almost nobody. He never interacts with the fans, ever, never participates in anything. And if he does, it's begrudgingly. He has closed practices. Media members, more than one, and you know way more under the table, are constantly threatened with banishment if anything leaks. You remember the story from a couple years ago. I wasn't surprised to see nobody there because Lincoln Riley has zero connection to the alums, to the fan base, and he doesn't care to. It's obvious.
0: Okay, that was the clip, and obviously Petros is a USC guy out there. Now, Dad, his seat, Lincoln Riley's seat, is the hottest in the country, or one of the hottest in the country. So what are your thoughts on the fan base talking like that about Lincoln? It sounds similar to some of the things that OU fans and people involved with OU said when Lincoln left.
23: And I don't blame the USC fans. And remember, I mean, he's following not too far behind what Pete Carroll did out there, you know. So that wasn't that many years ago. So Lincoln, this is what, now his fifth year. He won 11 games his first year, but hadn't won double digits since then. Last 3 years, Sam, they've gone 8-5, 7-6, and 9-4 in the last 3 years. So this is a huge year for him. But I will say that they return more starters than anyone in the country. Sam. USC does. I mean, they are loaded right now. And they got their quarterback back. They got a bunch of good freshmen like I talked about. And so let's see. We're not going to find out for a while because they go Fresno State, Louisiana, and Rutgers before they have Oregon coming up the last Saturday in September. That's a home game against Oregon. I will say they got Oregon at home and they got Ohio State at home. They do have to go to Indiana. But you're right, Sam. This is it's time to put up or shut up for Lincoln Riley in his fifth year.
0: You got the yellow notepad in front of you. I can tell. I like this. The Hump Man was prepared for Hump Man Hump Days tonight. Hey, back to OU, and speaking of quarterbacks real quick, I think OU goes as John Mateer goes. So how is he going to go this year in your mind?
23: I think he's going to go a whole lot better because he's going to have a whole lot better offensive line. You guys have talked about the tight end situation. I think they're going to incorporate more of that. But basically, you got an offense. Last year, they had a bunch of freshmen, and they were banged up in the offensive line. And so then he got banged up, and he was never the same after he got banged up. So I think he's coming back healthier with a better offensive line. And so I think that will produce a running game, and a running game is a quarterback's best friend. So I think you're going to see a really good John Mateer. I heard you and Al talking about, you know, quarterbacks. I saw there was a ranking of quarterbacks by Eric Smith and USA Today. I think it was last Friday. He had Mateer number 10 in the country. And so, yeah, I wouldn't put him up there with the Dante Moore, Julian Sain, you know, C.J. Carr of Notre Dame, Chambliss at Ole Miss, Arch Manning, of course, at Texas. You could throw Mintz of Miami in there. But I would put him in that group with Maeva of USC, Sam Leavitt of LSU, and Gunnar Stockton at Georgia. I think he deserves to be in that second tier. Maybe Josh Hoover of Indiana now.
0: Let me ask you this. I mean, maybe this isn't a fair question because Mateer's going to play a whole lot tougher schedule. But who has the better year? Maybe not statistics-wise, but who has the better year this upcoming season between Mateer and Mestemaker, in your mind?
23: Well, I think it's Mateer because I'm just saying, you know, if you're talking like – remember, Mateer was up there among the Heisman leaders early on last year when OU won some big games, but then he got hurt and things went downhill for him. Mestemaker, I think, might be the better thrower of the football. I mean, he went from a walk-on. He was a walk-on at North Texas, you know. And then in his redshirt freshman year last year, he leads the whole country in passing. Threw for 43.79 in yards per game, over 312 per game. Yards per pass attempt was 9.46 for talking about Mestemaker. And so he comes to Stillwater with Eric Morris. And so, you know, he's going to put up better numbers. Yeah, Mestemaker is going to have the better numbers throwing the football probably than John Mateer. But I think quarterbacks are measured by big wins, and I think Mateer has a chance this year to put up the big wins that would put him back in that Heisman race.
0: That's great stuff. Hang on to some of that OSU stuff, because after the break, I'm going to have you help me preview this OSU-Tulsa matchup coming up on Saturday. And so we're going to dive into that. We're also going to talk a little bit of Tiger Woods that I mentioned earlier on in the show. Get your thoughts on Tiger earlier on today, changing his plea and possibly not being able to drive a golf cart. Definitely not being able to drive a car for the next 5 years, but get your thoughts on that as well later on in the show. That is Craig Humphreys, radio legend, also my dad. And this is Sam Humphreys on Game Time with Sam Humphreys on Oklahoma's leader in sports, the Sports Animal.
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0: And we are back. Sam Humphries and Craig Humphries on this Hump Man Hump Day. Last segment, we talked some OU football in their game, first game of the season, against UTEP on Friday night. On Saturday at 2:45, you have OSU headed up to Chapman Stadium to play Tulsa. And the Tulsa Golden Hurricane and Trey Lamb, excited about their roster. They definitely improved over the offseason with the portal house and everything, and returning their quarterback, Baylor Hayes. And, of course, with OSU having a new head coach, Eric Morris, and a new highly paid quarterback and Mestemaker, and a highly paid running back and Caleb Hawkins, and Wyatt Young, who was first team all conference last year, a lot of high expectations, or at least higher expectations, for the Cowboys than they have been the last couple of seasons where they have not won a conference game. Dad, let's get your thoughts first on OSU. And first of all, what are your thoughts on what you've heard over the offseason from the new head coach, Eric Morris?
1: I love everything I've heard. Every time I hear a report from OSU, especially if it's Eric Morris talking, Eric Morris press conference, just a story about Eric Morris, love the guy, love what he's doing. Now, Sam, how do we know in college football? I mean, what, wasn't there more than 3,000 FBS players that entered the portal?
0: Sounds right.
1: Last year? So, and a bunch of them transferred to OSU. Fortunately, a bunch of them transferred away too. So how do we know? No, we don't know. And, you know, it's the first game. It's on the road. Although I think OSU should have, 80% of the crowd at least, whatever.
0: Yeah, maybe 60%. Give TU a little bit of credit.
1: Right. No, I'll give TU credit. I'm just saying the OSU fans are fired up. They'll be there. And so what? It's Chapman Stadium now, right?
0: Not Skelly Stadium anymore.
1: Whatever.
0: Yeah.
1: Anyway, they'll be in Tulsa. And I, like I said, love what I've heard, you know, coming out of Stillwater all off season. And I'm going to be real surprised if Tulsa can stay within that number.
0: I will too.
1: What, 13
0: now,
1: and a half?
0: Again, not just the fact that they lost. Oh, I'm talking about OSU lost to Tulsa last year. With the turnover, you also have Eric Morris wanting to make a statement in his debut. Now, Tulsa does have the benefit of playing at home, but it's, like you said, going to be majority OSU fans up there. I think even though Tulsa will be improved this year, it's going to be a really tough game to win. And like you said, tough game to stay within the 13.5. I'm going to pick OSU by 14 points to cover the spread by a half point. But what are your thoughts just as a whole on OSU? And do you think that they will go over their win total? Right now, OSU's win total is 6.5.
1: I've heard you going through that, Sam. And obviously after Tulsa, there's Oregon. Well, obviously no shot there. But Murray State, even at West Virginia, I would give them a shot. UCF. At Houston, no. Colorado, the homecoming game, yes, I would pick OSU to win that. At Iowa State, most of Iowa State's good players went up to Penn State with Matt Campbell. Now, K-State could be somewhat of a sleeper. Tech, no. At Arizona State, Kansas.

0: So I mean, I think you can come up with neighborhood of six. What's the over under on
1: Six
0: the
1: and a
0: number
1: half.
0: of wins? Boy, I mean, I think it's going to be right there, but I would go 2, 3, 4, 5. So I get either 6 or 7. I don't know. I don't feel really strong either way. But I think they're going to be right in that neighborhood.
1: If you were an OSU fan, what would you kind of be looking for this weekend? What would a successful
0: Well,
1: game be for OSU, in your opinion?
0: oh well, I mean, successful game would be just winning. And I mean, like you said, because Tulsa beat them a year ago.
1: I know, but a
0: But
1: lot of people
0: I
1: have
0: think
1: higher
0: OSU.
1: expectations for this team, and
0: No,
1: they're
0: I
1: paying the
0: know. No, I
1: quarterback
0: think
1: millions of
0: OSU
1: dollars.
0: fans. I know they want to see Mr. Maker, and a lot of them will probably be seeing him in person for the first time. And so that's what they want to see. They want to see Mr. Maker put on a show in Tulsa, and they would. I think OSU fans would love to see the Cowboys win that game by at least 17 points.
1: I think that's probably the right thing to say. Now, let me say this. As a Tulsa fan, I played there, and obviously the people that were there, the athletic director and everybody that made the decision to discontinue the golf team when I was there, are gone. So now I can come back and root for Tulsa sports, and I am a big fan of Trey Lamb. First of all, before I get into Tulsa, what are your thoughts on what you've heard from Trey Lamb?
0: Well, I mean, I've heard, you know, some of the sound that you've played on the sports animal. I know the guy's a good enough golfer to compete in the state am.
1: That's right.
0: So I love that. I mean, he's done that here like within the last year or two. I don't know if he did this year. I think he did last year. So yeah, I love what he's done. And like you, Sam, we were talking. At their level, and you know, now it's not, you don't have to win your conference in the group of six, but it's going to be the highest ranked group of six team that makes the playoffs. I'm not saying that Tulsa is going to be a playoff team. I mean, you know, there's other, they would have to go through, you know, like the Navies of the world and so forth. I'm just saying that in that conference, I think TU should be competitive on a year-in, year-out basis. Trey Lamb only entering his second year. They went 4-8 last year, but I expect good things from Tulsa this year.
1: Let me give you a crazy scenario. Now, right now, after
0: Okay.
1: UNLV lost this past weekend, you probably say that Memphis is the team to beat as far as the team that's going to get that 12th spot in the college football playoff. Other good G6 teams, we call them G6, not G5 now, but G6 teams are USF, Texas State, Boise State. By the way, that's going to be a massive game here in a couple weeks between Boise and Memphis to possibly get in the playoff. As far as the American goes as well, UTSA, Navy is supposed to have a really good team this year for, you know, their standards. So my point
0: New
1: is
0: Mexico
1: New
0: in the
1: Mexico,
0: Mountain West.
1: yes,
0: I would throw them in. James
1: Liberty,
0: Madison
1: yeah,
0: out of the Sun Belt.
1: right.
0: UTSA, you mentioned North Dakota State. You know, they would have to be mentioned. But yeah, you hit on the main ones, but
1: So
0: like
1: here's the thing.
0: Boise and Memphis and Navy would be up at the top, right?
1: Right. But here's just a crazy scenario. And again, I'm not saying this is going to happen, but OSU is beatable. And I mean that in the sense of, like, they're not Georgia or Oregon, right? And
0: Right,
1: so
0: right.
1: Tulsa could possibly beat OSU. The other big team that Tulsa plays is the worst team in the SEC. Now they have to go on the road. But I could see a world where Tulsa, if they're a little bit better than last year, could possibly give an Arkansas team a game. Now, again, they have Silverfield, new head coach, same situation with Arkansas's Oklahoma State. But imagine Tulsa possibly beats Oklahoma State, possibly beats Arkansas. They have two other big-time games that they have to win, which would be UTSA, who people are expecting to have a bounce-back year, and at Navy. But if you win those four games, Tulsa has a great chance to beat North Texas, who all their guys left. Rice is terrible. Army's down this year
0: Yeah.
1: after losing my man Colin Madison. Tulane lost their head coach. Florida Atlantic is not the greatest. And Tim Albin, we love him around here, but Charlotte is not the best. I'm just saying there's a world or a pathway to where Tulsa could actually make the college football playoff. Not predicting that, just saying that it's not you know, out of the realm of possibility.
0: No, like you said, last year OSU was one of the worst teams in college football. Arkansas is the worst team in the SEC, at least ranked that way going into it. I understand what you're saying, but the problem with that is the game against OSU might be like a road game. They do have to play at Arkansas. All these teams you mentioned, they have to play at Navy. They have to play at UTSA. And so a lot of those
1: all four of those tough games, are essentially away from home if you consider all the fans being at Chapman Stadium, Oklahoma State fans.
0: Right. Yeah. Yeah, yeah, three of them are on the road, and the OSU game is a virtual road game. And so that's the hard thing. It's not that easy even to go to Arkansas or to Navy or to UTSA and win on the road.
1: No doubt, and that's why I'm not picking that. I'm just saying it's a possibility, not probable, but possible. I do love what Trey Lamb did over the offseason. They have new guys on the offensive line from Texas A&M, Purdue, and Mississippi. They also have guys on the offense that transferred in from West Virginia, Auburn, Texas A&M wide receiver as well. Got guys on the defense from Miami, from Nebraska, from Auburn, from OSU, from BYU, from Mississippi State. So what he did over the offseason was bring in some guys that didn't work out at Power Four schools that are maybe, you know, kind of looking for a second chance, maybe like a last chance you type of deal where you get some guys that are super athletic, but maybe it hasn't worked out for whatever reason. So I'm not predicting that Tulsa is going to win the conference or anything, but I think it's a real possibility that Tulsa wins 7 or 8 games this season. And again, I'm picking OSU to win by 14 in this opener, but I'll be really interested to see how Trey Lamb bounces back after it was a little bit disappointing after they beat Oklahoma State first game last year to only go 4-8. So I do think that they have a better season this year. Dad, can you stick around for the final segment? We didn't have time to talk about Tiger. I got to talk about Tiger with you. So let's do that.
0: And we need to maybe talk about some of these other games coming up this weekend.
1: Yeah, let's do that. So we'll talk other games and Tiger after the break here on Game Time with Sam Humphries and Craig Humphries on this Hump Man Hump Day.
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15: More instant reaction to the live action. It's game time with Sam Humphrey. It's time to look ahead. It's game time. This is The Agenda, and this is Game Time with Sam Humphrey.
2: And we're back for one final segment on this Hump Man Hump Day. Craig Humphrey's kind enough to join us for one final segment here on Game Time with Sam Humphreys. And I had the Hump Man stick around. He doesn't normally stay the last segment, but I had him stick around because we have to talk Tiger Woods. This morning, Tiger changed his plea from not guilty to guilty of a lesser charge to reckless driving and refusal to submit a lawful test after the crash in Jupiter earlier on in the year. He agreed to a 5-year suspension of his driver's license and a $1,000 fine. Here's the big news. It's still to be determined whether Tiger will be allowed to drive a golf cart at the golf course. Now, DeSantis, the governor of Florida, sent out a message saying that he should be allowed to use the golf cart on the golf course. But, Dad, any thoughts on Tiger? First of all, the state of Florida saying, Tiger, you have to have a personal driver now. And then also, it's to be determined on if he can even drive the cart?
3: Well, that's the almost laughable part of it. Now, what's not laughable, Sam, obviously, is they found two hydrocodone pills in his left pants pocket. When the accident happened, that was back, what, in March, Sam? And, you know, he's lucky that he didn't kill himself or someone else. That was March 27th. After his SUV clipped the trailer being hauled by a truck and rolled on its side. All right. So he initially, like you said, had pled not guilty to the charges, changed the plea to guilty. We've talked about it many times. There's no reason for Tiger Woods to drive a motor vehicle. He has more than enough money to pay for a driver. I do think it's pretty laughable that they're considering not letting him drive a golf cart. No, I think Tiger can handle a golf cart without injuring anyone. And he's not driving the golf cart on the street. We're just talking on the golf course. But you know, the shame of it is, Sam, I was reading this story and said Tiger last competed on the PGA Tour. You know when it was, Sam? It was the weekend that Bev passed away. I mean, in July.
2: In the Open Championship. Yeah.
3: He missed a cut at the Open Championship. That's right. And then Bev died a couple of days later. So it seems like a long, long time ago. It's been over 2 years, two mm-hmm. years and a couple of months or whatever, you know, since Bev passed away. And that's how long it's been since we've wow. seen Tiger compete in a PGA Tour, tournament.
2: So I do think that Tiger will try to play some tournaments on the Champions Tour. And the reason why I say that is his entire career, he's done the same thing that Jack Nicklaus has done, and Jack played a bunch of tournaments, especially the senior majors on the Champions Tour. So do you think that there's a chance that we see Tiger at Oaktree next year for the senior U.S. Open?
3: Maybe a chance. Now, I think for him to do that, I don't think he's just going to pop back and play the Open without some buildup to that. And so we'll just have to see, Sam. But I agree with you. We saw, you know, Jack, Ernie. I know Tiger doesn't need the money even as much as Jack or Ernie did, but Lee Trevino, Gary, they've all, you know, most all of them have played at least in the senior majors. And so it would surprise me if Tiger didn't want to have a senior U.S. Open to go with all his other USGA championships, going back to his three USGA juniors and three USGA AMs. Then his U.S. Opens, yeah, I think Tiger would love to win a U.S. Senior Open. It would be great to see him next, what, over 4th of yep. July weekend, whatever, at Oaktree National.
2: No doubt. And just saying this, I was kind of joking about the golf cart, but being serious, whatever he did as far as the rehab overseas, I can tell a difference just in his face. When he was on those pain medication, his face was always so puffy, and when I heard him speak at the PGA Tour press conference last week or, you know, 2 weeks ago, whenever that was, he wasn't slurring his words. He was very coherent. I don't know. He just looked a whole lot better than what he looked like before. And so I just wonder if Tiger can practice to the point where, you know, he needs to be able to compete without his body breaking down to the point where it's too painful to practice without the pain pills. So that's kind of where I stand on Tiger. Any other thoughts on that?
3: No, none on that. Just real quick, the games this weekend, Sam, I'm fired up for Clemson, LSU. We'll see. I mean, Lane Kiffin, I mean, people, and you talked about, you know, at the top of the show, all the stuff on Lane Kiffin, it's just like, it's not like, folks, that 3 or 4 year NFL vets are returning to college. That's not what's happening here. It's like Jordan Rodgers talked about with Xavier Harris. He had surgery in March, you know, played for Kiffin at Ole Miss, right? This guy never had an NFL practice, didn't play in a preseason game, but he didn't have that option. You know, after he had the surgery in March, he didn't have the option to come back to college. Now he does, all right? So I know Kiffin is an easy focal point, but a lot of people have the microscope on what LSU does this year, 10-point favorites at home against Clemson. I'm interested, Sam, in the Florida State game on Monday night. I think is a good Monday night game. SMU, a 3-point favorite there. And then I think maybe the game of the weekend is Louisville at Ole Miss. Ole Miss, 6.5-point favorite. Louisville beat Miami last year. This is a big game at Ole Miss.
2: And if people missed it earlier, Fat Jack gave the stat that Louisville, as an underdog, has covered the spread at an incredible rate with their head coach. His name is escaping me right now, but their head coach is great as an underdog at home. So that is good. But that game's not at home, I don't think. Yeah. That's a neutral
3: Jeff
2: site
3: Brown.
2: Game.
3: Yeah.
2: Yeah. So, but anyway, so the other games are that I'm looking forward
3: that,
2: to.
3: That game's in Nashville.
2: Nashville.
3: Right.
2: Yeah. Nashville. Yeah, exactly. Yeah. So, Baylor and Auburn. Yeah, that's going to be Lagway versus Byron Brown. That's somewhat interesting. You have Notre Dame and Wisconsin from Lambeau Field. Notre Dame should blow them out, but Lambeau Field is somewhat interesting. And then Nico Iamaliava going up against Sagapuletele and Cal. That's going to be a good late game to watch at 9:30 our time on ESPN on Saturday. Any thoughts on some of these other ones?
3: Cal quarterbacks now.
2: Sagapuletele, yeah.
3: Yeah, and Boise State, Oregon is another one.
2: Yeah, if Boise State does end up beating Memphis, they need to at least have a decent showing, in my opinion, against Oregon, right? Just don't get blown off the field, and you're probably that 12th team in if you beat Memphis. So on Boise State.
3: Yeah, Sagapuletele, he threw for, what, almost 3,500 yards, 18 touchdowns last year as a freshman, and they had a new coach come in, and he convinced him to stay at Cal Berkeley. Huh?
2: So it sounds like you're picking LSU to beat Dabo.
3: Oh yeah, no, I like LSU. You know, pretty big. What, they're favored by 10, but I think Lane Kiffin, I tell you, has a really good team. The only thing is, I mean, they're way off the radar. I mean, no one's picking LSU to win the SEC.
2: Let me ask you this. You talked about Lincoln and USC earlier. Who has the better year, LSU or USC?
3: I mean, they're, what, one of them's ranked 13, one of them's ranked 14, whatever, in the preseason. I would say, I just have a feeling it's going to be USC. I know LSU already has 3 national titles since 2000, you know. And they got Sam Leavitt at quarterback for LSU. Kiffin, I mean, no one's done better in the portal, all right. But for Lincoln, like I said, no team returns more starters this year than USC. I just think it's going to be a year where USC puts it together. But again, no one has them in the top 3 in the Big Ten with, you know, Ohio State and Oregon and Indiana. They're right there with Penn State and USC. Penn State has the easy schedule. Penn State doesn't play Ohio State, Indiana, or Oregon, Sam.
2: Crazy. I mean, and by the way, Miami doesn't play Virginia or SMU, the two other best teams in the ACC, if you don't think Clemson is. A lot of these schedules are a joke. They really are.
3: Even in the Big 12, like K-State. K-State doesn't play Tech, BYU, or Utah. So they could be a surprise.
2: It's crazy.
3: Anyway, I know you're about out of time. Sam, enjoyed it.
2: Enjoyed it. I got to go because I am coming up next on the 73rd Hole radio show with T-Dub and Woody. We broke down Scottie Scheffler winning the Tour Championship and the Player of the Year, and also broke down the President's Cup picks that Brant Snedeker made. 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
14: 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Sam Humphreys, Taylor Williams, Jim Woodward with you as always. And unfortunately, the PGA Tour season is over. But fortunately, we got a phenomenal tour championship. But before we dive into that and Brant Snedeker's President's Cup picks, I do want to remind you guys that even though the PGA Tour season is over, the 73rd hole does not stop. We're going to keep doing the podcast over the quote-unquote offseason. We will also keep doing the 73rd hole radio show, the replay, on 98.1 FM, WWLS, the Sports Animal, until the end of the President's Cup. So we'll be fired up to keep talking about some President's Cup stuff, which we will do, like I said, second segment. Wow, I mean, a lot of things that we said could happen did happen with those President's Cup captain's picks. But Woody, before we get started, you're at a special place today doing the podcast from a golf cart. That's pretty cool. What's up? Where are you at?
19: Yeah, well, that's called the semi-retirement, boys. I'm out of Glardia today and got to brag on their superintendent. I mean, these greens are the original greens they had when this course was built in the mid-90s. And these suckers are beautiful. They are just absolutely beautiful. If this guy's not the best superintendent in Oklahoma, he's got to be in the top two or three. He does a phenomenal job with a low budget and a bunch of plays. So I always like to give a shout out to a superintendent when he's doing a phenomenal job. Not that our guy up at Oak Tree isn't too, but Zach's doing a great job up at Oak Tree. So we're blessed in this state to have unbelievable superintendents, in my opinion.
14: Woody, I mean, I was up at Southern Hills. It's in great shape. Oak Tree, the greens are in the best shape I've seen them ever since I've been a member since, 2013 or so? And Glardia's in great shape. The one thing we should pray for over this offseason is a light winter. You don't want all that winter kill, especially at a place like Oak Tree that's hosting a big event next summer, right?
19: Oh, big time, big time. We got to have a mild winter if we can. We've had such a bad drought. That's what's amazing is how good these golf courses is. We haven't had rain in forever in this city. Good gosh, we've gone a long time without rain. So, you know, heat is wonderful for Bermuda. What's amazing to me is these guys keeping these bent grass greens as good as they are with this kind of heat. That's amazing. The Bermuda grass, I'm not shocked at there, Sam. You'll play Oak Tree in the morning at 8 o'clock and the greens are really good by late afternoon. Hell, they've grown so much, they're slowing down and getting all their grain back in them. So it's crazy the way the grass is growing right now. The good news is I'm not having to mow grass anymore, so I don't really care.
14: No, that's exactly right. Woody, I mean, yeah, we do need some rain. T-Dub, what's going on? How are you?
20: How's it going, boys? Just loving life here and just admiring our man Woody here. I mean, we just got to discuss this for a second. He's out at Glardia doing a show today. Last show, he's out at Oak Tree National, playing at Southern Hills, went and played at Lotion Club, TPC Southwind. There's not a better lifestyle you can have right there, smoking a stogie in a golf cart. I just got to sit here and just praise our man Woody for a second.
14: Yeah, Woody, we are about to talk about Scottie Scheffler. Tell us about how, you know, freakishly unhuman that was, that he shot 17 under on that golf course, a course that you played the week after.
19: I just got to tell you, it just shows me how good he is, guys. He's just, you know, is he Tiger? I don't know. I don't think there's a Tiger, but boy, he's as close as I've ever seen. I mean, just the ability of him to go through these all these different golf courses, and he just never really gives a chance to the field. I mean, there was a lot of times you could look at Southwind, and he was, you know, could he screw it up? Yeah. Could he screw up East Lake? Yeah. But does he? No. He's just, oh, man, I don't know. I'm starting to lose accolades for the guy. He's just so good, gentlemen. So good. Nothing like that since Tiger, I'll tell you that.
14: Let's break this down. Let's break down this tour championship, guys, because Scottie Scheffler does win the tour championship, which means he wins the FedEx Cup, which also means he, I think, won the PGA Tour Player of the Year. And unfortunately, even though I am a huge Scottie Scheffler fan, I was a little bit disappointed because our two guys, friends of the show, friends of the 73rd hole, and Oklahoma State guys, Oklahoma guys, Victor Hovland and Chris Gotterup were up there in contention. There was a time right around the turn, fellas, that you had the most likable guys, in my opinion, on the PGA Tour in contention with Scheffler and Hovland and Gotterup and Oberg and Adam Scott up there. A bunch of likable names at the top of the leaderboard this week. It was fun to watch, but let's talk about Scheffler. Guys, I got to say this. I said this on the radio show. I'll say it to you guys. If you are a young golfer or if you're teaching a young golfer, have them watch Scottie Scheffler's final round. That was one of the best iron performances that I have ever seen in my entire life. Every single iron was hole high, perfect distance. I mean, it just, every shot was where it needed to be. And it reminded me of Tiger Woods, where all these guys at the top of the leaderboard, like Hovland or like Gotterup, I mean, Hovland shot two over. Gotterup shot one over. Oberg shot one over. Adam Scott shot two over. What did Gerard end up shooting? He shot over par for sure. Two over. Sam Burns, two over. Cantlay shot over par as well. Adam Scott shot over par. My point is, all of these guys were backing up, and Scotty shot one of the rounds of the day, and it was just death by a thousand paper cuts. It wasn't flashy, but it was just what it needed to be. And talking about not just great iron play, but great wedge play, shaping your irons, you know, great trajectory into the greens, perfect spin control, all of it. I mean, this guy put on an absolute clinic on Sunday and shoots 4 under par, did make a couple bogeys in that final round, but made 6 birdies in that final round. And those greens were crispy and firm and, you know, like number 9, no one could stop it within 40 feet unless you flew it in the hole like you were Justin Rose. And so it was playing really tough, and the rough was deep and all of that. And Hovland, I wish he would have played a little bit better, and he was losing his driver a little bit right on that back 9 specifically. And it felt like another thing that reminded me of Tiger-esque, everybody around Scheffler was feeling the pressure. I mean, when's the last time you saw Victor Hovland bone a wedge shot over the green from 100 yards? I mean, I've never seen that in my life. It had to be pressure. But Scottie Scheffler was just cool as a cucumber under pressure, and it looked like he was meant to be there and shoot 16 under par for the tournament. Like I said, 4 under in the final round to win by 3 over our man Vic. And I got to be honest, fellas, even on his bad year, Scottie Scheffler finishes first, tied for first on the PGA Tour in wins, first in top fives, first in top 25s, first all time in scoring average. And by the way, that scoring average was 67.96. He finished first in strokes gained tee to green, first strokes gained ball striking, first in birdie average, first in greens and regulation, first in final round scoring average, and first in major championship score to par tied with Sam Burns. it was an unbelievable year. He just didn't have that major championship to go along with it. When I'm watching Scotty, guys, I really do think we're watching the third greatest player of all time. And I heard Smiley Kaufman, and who was he talking with? He was talking with somebody, and they were comparing him more to Jack Nicklaus, which you have also done, Woody. My point is, this is not a flash in the pan. This is not Duvall. This is not Dustin Johnson. This is not, you know, Luke Donald being number one in the world or Jason Day. We are watching history when we watch this guy. Even on his bad year, he's still the best in the world. What are your thoughts, T-Dub? Go ahead.
20: Well, from a historical perspective, these are things that we've been saying for upwards of 2+ years now. So the trend is just keep continuing from that perspective. As far as this tournament goes, there's a few things to dissect. The first thing is that this is where I feel like that Scheffler has really showed his composure. Every single round at East Lake, he had a horrible drive off of the first hole because he could not get his footing right because they put the tee box on a practice green. And so he's slipping and sliding all over the place. He misses the fairway on the first hole every single round, which puts the first hole played as the toughest hole for – it definitely did in the final round. I think it did for the entire week. Not only that, he's not able to hit the green on any of the four rounds. But he doesn't bogey any of them. He pars it every single time. Plays the first hole, even par, basically the hardest hole out there, with not being able to essentially make a comfortable swing because his feet slide everywhere, and the green doesn't allow him to have traction. So that's a big plus and shows his maturity and his ability to not let something that he really can't control get out of his way. And then let's go back to Sunday, right? After he's able to par that first hole, it's one of maybe the best shot of the day, besides Justin Rose's hole in one. Whenever he hits on number two, hits his approach shot, almost goes in the hole, hits it to an inch. That hole was playing extremely difficult from there. And then all the things that you mentioned as well, Sam, just the consistent approach shot. People don't realize, unless you go to these courses, how narrow these spots are that these pros need to hit them. And for him to be able to just consistently do it time after time after time shows how consistently great he is. And that's what puts him above everyone else. The fact he's able to do it 99 out of 100 times versus the next best pro do it 95 out of 100 times. Those are the things that propel you to be the best in the game, one of the best of all time. As far as that, and also this week too, he gained to validate all those points. He was number one in strokes gained approach by a fairly good portion. And then Woody, to also back up Sam's point, in the final round, he started three shots back of Hovland, and every single player, there were six players within three shots of the lead, and he beat all of those other five players by a minimum of five shots. His 66, the next best, was a 71 to show that how much, maybe those guys did feel the pressure as well, but how tough that course was playing later on in the afternoon when they were out there, and he put it point blank, made it look easy.
2: Easy is a big word, but he did make it look that way, didn't he? And Sam, I agree with Smiley. He's not Tiger, but he's close to Jack as I've ever seen. And the reason why I say that, Tiger could dominate you. He could intimidate you and dominate you. Not that Nicklaus wasn't intimidating, but Nicklaus, I've said it all along, he's a buzzard on a tree. He waited for the other guys to fail. Tiger would go out and just beat your ass. This guy just sits around and does his thing. He makes a bogey now and then, but he birdies a number of holes, and he just waits, and he waits, and he waits. And all the other guys tend to step on themselves somewhere down the road. His patience is unbelievable. Is he flawless? Gosh, no. He missed fairways. His swing is never going to be one that we all want to imitate, but we should, because what he does better than anybody is keeps the club as square in the impact area as anybody out there. That's why his distance control is so good, guys. He knows when you watch him, he'll do these little YouTube things where they'll go up and they'll say, well, each club tells how far you hit it. And he'll go through the sand wedge all the way to the driver, and he's within a yard almost every time he's seen him do one of these deals. So he knows. He knows what that golf club will do. He knows how to flight the golf ball. He knows how to control his club face, which he's better than anybody out there. So if you add up everything, when you look at him, what has he done really good the last 2.5 years that he's improved more than anything? Putting. Putting, he's gotten to be where he's one of the best putters, too. And if you look at Scottie Scheffler, he's willing to get out of the box. He didn't like his putting, so he went to a claw. Okay, well, a lot of people say, well, that's a give-up stroke. No, It's just a stroke that he feels better with. He's better with a claw than he is with the hands on their normal. That doesn't make him a give up. That just makes him smart. He figures out why I have to putt better. This is how I putt better. I put my hand this way. His golf swing, we know it's not picture perfect, but he knows it. He knows when he's going to hit that cut shot, and it might cut sometimes more than he wants it, but it usually will cut. Every now and then he hits a dead pull, but it's rare. Very rare. He knows where his club face is almost 100% of the time. You put all these factors, that's why he dominates in every stat, guys. It's not that he's just that much better, but he is. He is that much better than everybody else on the PGA Tour. Player of the Year, I'd already decided it was him just by what he'd done all year, let alone winning this tournament. It's not even close. I would not be surprised if 99% of the people vote for him. So, I don't know. We're 3 years in now. And this isn't a fluke, just like you guys said. This isn't a one and done. This isn't a Duvall, as you said, or a Dustin Johnson or a Jason Day. Sam, you're spot on. This guy is not going to go away. The only way this guy goes away, only way, is an injury, because he's not going to do anything personally wrong like our hero Tiger did. I still say Tiger would have been by far the best golfer in the world if he could have gotten his ego out of the way. Well, guess what? I haven't seen an ego in Scottie Scheffler. Not at all. In fact, I see a less than an ego. He's always saying things that don't make me think he's all that in a bucket of chicken. So, I don't know, boys. We've watched 3 years on this podcast. He's dominated all three, so I don't know why we're thinking that 27 ain't going to be the same thing. The only thing, Sam, you called it, he didn't win the major this year, and that shocks me. I thought he would at least throw one more into his coffer, but if I was those boys, I'd be real scared going into 27, 28, 29, 30, 31, 32, whatever it is, because this guy's not going away.
14: Yeah, and Woody, obviously, we did see Rory McIlroy get off to a similar start in his career and then obviously went a decade without winning a major championship. So I'm not saying that it can't happen, but it doesn't seem like Scotty has the demons that Rory had, or it doesn't seem like he's the tinkerer that some of these guys are as well. Tinkering, scar tissue, and injuries are the only things that could keep Scotty Scheffler from winning major championships. And I'm talking about a lot of major championships. I'm talking about from age 28 to 30, Tiger Woods and Scottie Scheffler have almost identical stats. Now, Tiger did a little bit more damage in his early 20s than Scottie Scheffler did, but I wouldn't be surprised if Scottie could kind of keep this pace. And remember, Tiger had the scandal and the injuries, and I mean, Tiger should have passed Jack at 18 and obviously didn't because of all the time that he had to take off. It doesn't seem right now, and knock on wood, but it doesn't seem like Scottie Scheffler's going to have to take time off in the middle of his prime like Tiger did. And so you would assume that Scottie might catch up to Tiger's pace at some point in his mid-30s. And so I'm not saying that Scottie's going to definitely win 15 majors, but out of anybody that I think we'll ever see in our lifetime, I think he has the best chance to catch Tiger at 15. I don't know about 18 with Jack. That's a whole bunch of major championships. But I do see Scottie Scheffler ending his career with double-digit majors. That's just my opinion right now. Other thing is, even on Scottie Scheffler's worst year, and by the way, we keep talking about 3 years. Time's flying, fellas. Scottie Scheffler has won PGA Tour Player of the Year 5 years in a row now. The only other guy to do that is Tiger Woods. As far as Tiger goes, Tiger had 1 year where he finished top five more times than Scottie Scheffler did this year. And that was 2000. Tiger finished top five 18 times, over 80% of the time. Just absolutely ridiculous. But other than that, Tiger never finished top five for a season 13 times like Scottie Scheffler just did this season. And we talk about it like it's Scottie's worst season just because he didn't want a major. But oh, by the way, he played better, if you're just talking total score, in the major championships than anybody did this year. And by the way, Scottie just passed Tiger for all-time money made on the course. So, I mean, it's just amazing when you talk about him. But the thing I love about Scottie, back to the golf tournament, he doesn't feel pressure, but it's also, it amazes me how he just has the ability under pressure to manufacture shots. He's an artist, not necessarily a scientist like we always talk about. Is the guy an artist or a scientist? We talked about this with Victor Hovland and Chris Goddard, how different their games are. But how many times do you see Scottie Scheffler saw off a finish? Or, you know, how many times do you see him throw in a little draw with the irons, which he doesn't normally do? The guy has all the shots that you have to hit under pressure, and it was just a ball-striking clinic. And like Woody said, I mean, this guy 3 years ago was 250th in the world in putting. Now he's second. T-Dub, Scottie Scheffler has no weaknesses. He really doesn't.
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1: How far can local leaders go in resisting law enforcement through official acts and policies encouraging local agitators to interfere with federal operations against the federal government and lawful authority under the laws of this country before it actually crosses a line into you yourself are breaking the law?
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2: Part three, missed a birdie putt at 16, and then 17, like I said, boned the wedge shot over the green, something that you never see him do. So even though we're giving it up to Scotty, I'm sure Vic is at home, T-Dub, kicking himself a little bit that he had a pretty darn good chance to go out there and win his second FedEx Cup.
3: Well, for sure. I had the solo lead, one shot over Gerard, three shots over everyone else. I almost had it controlled his fate in his hands at that point. You just got to go out and play solid golf, and he just was not able to get that done over on Sunday. He mentioned in his press conference that said that the first few rounds, said really all week, his swing didn't feel right, but the first few days it felt weird, but it was going straight. Sometimes that just happens. The body feels weird, the timing feels off, but yet somehow the ball is magically going where you want it to. Eventually that catches up with you over the course of a 72-hole tournament, and that's where it was of what happened on Sunday. He was 27th out of 29 players in terms of strokes gained off of the tee in that final round. And he also, for the week, led the field in strokes gained putting. But for Sunday, he was 20th in that category. Had the three bogeys and the lone birdie on 8. He had a fairly good approach shot in there. But I think that for Hovland, he's been, like we talk about all the time, he's a bit of a tinker. He doesn't necessarily know exactly what he wants to do. He'll say, oh, I want to try this. I want to experiment with this, whatever. And to a certain point, that'll get you some great results. But whenever you feel like that you have it mostly figured out, it needs to be more of you're adding things to your repertoire as opposed to completely reinventing the wheel. And I hope that Javi understands that more going forward, because this year he's very, very streaky. He had the win at the Travelers, third at the Canadian Open, second this last week. But had a couple miscuts in there. Had his best finish in a major was tied 18th at the Masters. Missed the cut in the other three majors. So for Hovland, that is extremely disappointing from there. Currently the 15th ranked player in data golf. Still only 28, about to be 29 years old. I'm pretty high on Hovland going into 2027, Woody. As long as he can sort of realize the things that got him to where he needs to go instead of over here trying to play mad scientist.
4: Two things I like about Javi, and I told you guys at the U.S. Open, I saw his golf swing when he miscut the U.S. Open, but it was looking more and more like it did in 23 when he won everything. He's gone back to Mayo. That's good. He was working with Grant Wade earlier in the year because I saw him out at Oak Tree with Grant, and I wasn't sure what they were doing, and it always scares me with Hovland what he's doing. But I'm going to tell you what, guys, the golf swing is as close to 23 as it looked like it could be. Now, was it perfect? No, because he still had question marks, those wide variety of shots he was hitting. He'll tell you he wasn't on his best game that last round for sure. But big plus for him is how he's ending this year. Now, Sam, you hit it best. Go to Norway. Go somewhere and don't touch a golf club if you can. He's not that guy, but just let it rest for a while. Come back in the first of the year with Mayo or at the end of this year, whatever you got to do, and stay with what those guys were working on because they're right there. He is right there to going back to where he was a dominant player like he was in 23. So I don't know when I'll see him next. His house is still well under construction. They're inside now. The outside looks beautiful. $5 million will help pay some of those bills. Not that he has any bills, but he'll be all right. I'm not worried about Victor Hovland, guys.
2: I'm not worried about
3: Go ahead. Real quick, Sam. One point before I go to you. Hovland in 2023, 2024 was 8th and 13th in the PGA Tour in terms of strokes gained off of the tee. Last 2 years, he's been 83rd and 86th in that category. Really doesn't hit it that much less accurate than he used to, but he's not hitting it near as far, whether that's from hitting less drivers or for whatever reason. So I think for Hovland, he had his best short game year that he's had since he's been on the PGA Tour, which is extremely encouraging. But he's going to have to, if he wants to get back to that peak 2023 form, because his iron play was about the same as it was that year, he's going to have to get a little bit more.

0: take some more shots off the tee. He's still above average in that category. But if he's not going to get that back, he has to make up for it in other areas of his game, whether making his iron play extremely elite or making more putts.
1: Fellas, another guy that I'm not worried about is Chris Gotterup. Early on in the round, I mean, Chris makes the double at four, but then gets it back on six and seven. I'm going, he's right back in contention. And then he chips in at number 12, and I'm going, here comes CG. Here comes Chris Gotterup. And then down the stretch, missed the fairway at 16, really bogeyed 15 before that, the par three. Didn't birdie 18, didn't really make anything happen down the stretch. We will see Chris Gotterup in the President's Cup. He is on Team USA for the President's Cup. We'll talk about that after the break. But did you guys have any thoughts? I was a little bit surprised. He's normally a guy that under pressure late on Sunday, that's a guy you can count on. And it just seemed like it was in autopilot on Sunday for Chris, which was unlike him.
0: Unfortunately, to go two over the last four holes, including not the two bogeys, but then not able to birdie 18, cost him a good amount of money for sure, because he went into what was a six-way tie for fourth versus either could have been tied for third or tied for second with Hovland. So that was extremely pivotal there. But Chris, I think overall had a fairly solid year, I think we could say, with the multiple amount of wins that he's had, and none of them being in as a signature event or a major championship. But still, there's no shame winning PGA Tour events, especially he won the Waste Management as well, which I consider is about as close to a signature event as you're going to get in terms of field size. This year, he had by far his best iron year that he's had on the PGA Tour. He's gotten that part of his game a lot more figured out than he did his first 2 years out here. He also had his best putting year as well, and he's one of the best drivers in the game. Not necessarily extremely accurate off of the tee, but just absolutely pummels the ball, hits it miles. So he's going to have I think he'll have a very good FedEx Cup. I think he'll have a good 2027, and I think he'll be a very pivotal piece, Woody, if we want to try to somehow beat Europe at the Ryder Cup in Ireland.
2: Big time, big time. He's going to be a big plus for us on that Ryder Cup team because he's got onions, as my boy Sam always says.
1: That's right.
2: Gotterup didn't drive it. Gotterup didn't drive it good coming down the stretch, which is that's where he excels, is with that driver. So, you know, and I don't know, it was a couple of bad swings. You know, one thing I took away when that deal, it was funny though, guys, it was amazing to me that first, second, and third were all individual. There was nobody tied. And if you remember, Gerard and Victor had to par the last hole, and they were trying to screw it up bad. And they both made some pretty good little putts there. One to finish second and win $5 million, and one to finish third and win, I think, $3 million. So those were huge putts for money-wise. And you just don't see that much anymore where there's a first, a second, and then a third. Now, granted, would you say six guys tied with Gotterup at fourth, I guess, or
1: that's
2: fifth?
1: Right. That's right.
2: So that's what you see so much out there. So I was kind of watching that on that because it was over. Scotty was going to win the golf tournament, but I'm thinking, man, there's a lot of money on the line right here, guys. A lot of money on the line, and both Thicke and Ryan Gerard figured out a part. So good for them. Good for them. That was big though. That was big money.
1: It was. Now, Gerard probably kicking himself as well. We'll talk a little bit about that after the break. With Gerard not making the President's Cup team, I would assume that if he would have won the FedEx Cup, that he probably would have made that President's Cup team, but shoots two over in the final round as well. Shout out to Alex Fitzpatrick, shooting tied for the low round of the day with Scottie Scheffler, shooting four under in the final round to tie for fourth. And Bridgman, who we'll talk about after the break, on that President's Cup team, tied for fourth. Minwoo Lee brings it back after the bad two middle rounds, after shooting at, what was it, eight under in the first round, but finishes at 11 under, tied for fourth. Rory, backdoor top five. Tell me if you've ever heard that before. Russell Henley, still one of the more underrated players on the PGA Tour. And Ludvig Åberg, another guy that we need to talk about over the offseason. Hit the ball just as good as anybody on the PGA Tour this year. Has to figure out the putter over the offseason.
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2: We're back on the other side of the break on the 73rd Hole Podcast, the official podcast of Golf Oklahoma. Sam Humphries, Taylor Williams, Jim Woodward with you as always. And one storyline, other than who was going to win Player of the Year, which ended up being Scottie Scheffler, or who was going to win the Tour Championship, which also ended up being Scottie Scheffler, was who is going to make the President's Cup team. And we talked a lot about this, especially kind of after the British Open, and we had the 3M where Jackson Koivun won, and we had Thor Bjornsson win, and throughout the year we had Jacob Bridgman playing some really good golf. And we talked about this, that the U.S. has to make some changes for the Ryder Cup coming up next summer, and maybe take some younger guys like Europe has done and Luke Donald has done, taking the Højgaard brothers and Ludvig Åberg before he ever even played in a major, or young Victor Hovland. And we were saying, why not, if you're Brant Snedeker, pick a Jackson Koivun and give him some experience in that team golf format similar to a Ryder Cup, not close to the pressure of the Ryder Cup. The U.S. always wins the President's Cup, even though, by the way, the international team has some pretty darn good names on it this year, but I would still take Team U.S. considering they have never lost the President's Cup. They have tied, what, once or twice, but I was thoroughly impressed that Snedeker actually did what we said. I didn't think that that was actually going to happen. I was pretty shocked, fellas, that Jackson Koivun ended up getting a captain's pick over guys like Gerard. Now, JJ Spahn being hurt, I think, may have helped that a little bit. But your captain's picks end up being Chris Goddard, Jackson Koivun, Xander Schauffele, Patrick Cantlay, Justin Thomas, and Jacob Bridgman. And so really, I think it was maybe more between Gerard and Bridgman more than it was Koivun and Gerard. And so, T-Dub, what were your thoughts on Brant Snedeker kind of doing exactly what we were talking about throughout the year? Really, not throughout the year, but after Koivun comes out of college and wins on the PGA Tour, we're banging the table saying, hey, if the U.S. wants to make a change for the Ryder Cup, now is the time to give these young guys practice in the President's Cup.
3: I was pretty surprised that Snedeker went with Koivun, in all honesty. If I was the captain, that's who I would have picked for all the reasons that you just said. It's, the President's Cup should be used as a template to get the results that you want from the Ryder Cup, and that's exactly what he ended up doing. I think the debate ended up being, do you get Gerard or Bridgman? And Bridgman probably has a soft spot in Snedeker's heart because they're essentially the same player. They're extremely great putters. The only difference, really, when Snedeker was at his best was that he had a little bit better short game than Bridgman does at this point. But they're almost, if you put their little skill graph up side by side, it's almost identical. So that probably had a way to get into his heart a little bit. And then Gerard as well, though. I thought it would have been nice to have him on the team because we saw how much he cared. He traveled halfway across the world last year to try to get into the top 50. He's playing this week in the European Masters. So he just loves golf, and he's trying to get out there. He's currently 17th ranked player in data golf, showing the type of talent that the U.S. is leaving off of this team. None of the other captain's picks would I have any qualms with at all. I think those players were almost essentially guarantees to be on here. And I'm like I said, I'm a little surprised they went with Koivun, but I do 100% think that it was the right play.
20: Oh, I'm shocked like Sam, but I finally somebody maybe is getting out of the box a little, and that's what we have to have. Koivun was the one that I think, because Gerard and Bridgman really have a little bit better records, but they only have played a lot longer too. You know, how few a tournaments has Jackson really played, and then to win one in his third try. So I think this is going to be a great experiment, and I think it's going to pay off, because when you stop and look what we got, we also throwing Goddard up in there. Okay. This is going to be his first international type event. Okay. So that's huge. I don't think Ben Griffin, he was number eight. He's not been playing very good. And my boy Cantlay, he figured out how to make the team those last 3-4 weeks. He just turned it on like he always does. I wish he'd turn it on in one international event, especially the Ryder Cup, because all he does at the Ryder Cup is bring us down. So I'm still not a fan, and I don't want him on that Ryder Cup team. If we can figure out how to get, Gerard playing as good as he's playing, keep playing that good. And there's some jewels out there. You know, there's other guys that have shown this year, younger guys, that they're fully capable of figuring out how to get in that top six or top 10. And if we can get to that top 10, then that Ryder Cup captain needs to be able, don't be a Zach Johnson. Don't do that. Or even a Jim Furyk. Don't pick the guys that we've gone and lost year after year after year. If you're in the top six, fine. You deserve it. But don't pick that next six with a bunch of veterans that have played Ryder Cups. Because what do we got? The guys that have played Ryder Cup, what have they done? Oh, lost. Okay, so I'm going to take a bunch of losers? What are you kidding me? How about we roll that dice with somebody else? So you know how vocal I am on this, Sam. I don't care about your record. The one thing I think that Snedeker's done real good, guys, his six picks, he's playing and picking guys that are playing well right now. They're in good form, aren't they?
2: Yes. Well, again, we haven't seen Koivin because didn't make the BMW. You haven't seen him in a couple of weeks, but before that, he was playing just as good as anybody, really.
20: Amen. Amen. And so, and going with Brigman, you're right. And T-Dub, you're right. If you got a guy putting, like he can putt, like Snedeker used to, and Snedeker can still putt. I shouldn't say that. But I'm telling you, I'd love to play some alternate shot with that Brigman. How about this? How about you get him with Scotty Scheffler, and Scheffler just hits those darts in there and let this kid putt for him every time? Oh, my gosh. How much fun would that be? Good Lord. So, I'm fired up to see how they do. I really am. And everybody's going to go, well, it's the President's Cup, we always win it. Well, maybe not, but let's see how these young players play. I'm excited for this now. Now that he put these guys on there, Sam, I know it's going to shock you. I might watch some of it.
2: Hey, and you mentioned something interesting as well that we didn't talk about. I think it came out the day after we did our show last week, but you mentioned Ben Griffin, and Jim Furyk is making a change with the Ryder Cup. Now we're talking about, not the President's Cup, but for the Ryder Cup, the point system is going to be geared more toward the second year, more toward the Ryder Cup year, and instead of guys being locked in after they have a great President's Cup year and then really fall off on the Ryder Cup year, Furyk said, no, we're going to do a higher point system for the actual year that the Ryder Cup is on. And so, for instance, you know, if we were just playing hypothetical here, where Ben Griffin last year had a great year and then this year did not play well and really didn't even make the top five for the President's Cup, but say he did, that type of guy would not be in the Ryder Cup locked in top six coming up next year. Did you guys like that change? I did.
3: Oh, for sure. And the same thing, I think Harris English was in a similar situation last year where there might have been a player or two that you'd rather have than him, but he was on the automatic qualifier list. In an optimistic world, the best what you would have is if you had a good captain, you would just have all captain's picks because they would know the best players to pick and use the correct whatever philosophy they wanted to use to get the players right. So the problem is we see things like, well, we have alliances, what Zach Johnson did. Oh, we got to pick our friends, our buddies, to make sure that they make the team. So I personally like the most captain's picks as you have. We're at six now, so half the team is going to be captain's pick. So, yes, if for those top six or how many other players they want to do automatic qualifiers for, you ideally want it to be the most recent – players who have the most recent good form is what you would like. However, you don't want it too skewed in the other way, which they're not going to. But if you had it to where – oh, some guy goes out and wins the 3M, all of a sudden they bump up to third because our last few events have a 10th multiplier. That's not ideal whatsoever. But as long as we're somewhere, and be subjective too, where we can say, okay, at the end of the day, if we're debating between two or three players, if we line them up over 100 matches on the course where the Ryder Cup's going to be, who's going to give us the most chance of success? So I think that Furyk, while he didn't do an extremely great job in his first Ryder Cup, at least should have a good mind on his shoulders to hopefully make the right pick with him. But at the end of the day, the captain can only do so much if the players aren't getting the ball in the hole.
20: Amen. And we haven't done it in the Ryder Cup. But I like what Sam, I think you're spot on with this. Him getting to pick six guys with their most recent form and having six guys that probably will have played good that year to be able to be a lock. Yeah, I think it bodes well for us. But we still got to get our Shoffleys and Schefflers, our studs, to play better at the Ryder Cup. Neither one of them have played good in the Ryder Cup. I mean, Cam Young played good last year. Good for him, because he was a new and upcomer. And that was a guy that really made the most points for us. So we still got to get our studs to play better. They haven't played very well. So anyway, guys, I like where we are with this President's Cup. Let's see how it unfolds.
2: I can't wait to watch it at Medina. Go ahead, Tito.
3: One thing we're going to have to figure out this Ryder Cup, boys, or this President's Cup, hopefully, we got to find someone that we can pair with Scheffler. Because if we're going to have Russell Henley out there and him just get completely crapped down his pants throughout the entire time that he's playing with him, that's not good. You got to have your best player go out and win their match. And if you don't find a good counterpart to him, because you're not going to sit Scheffler any match unless he's hurt. So you've got to find someone that you can put him out there every single time, and like what Shoffley has with Cantlay, whatever, a grouping that you know 100% we're going to go out there, and you can count on them to get a point.
2: It could be Bridgman. It could be Koivin. Heck, it could be our man Goddard hitting bombs out there and let Scotty throw some darts in there. I'll be Amen. Interested to see. By the way, the international team, Siwoo Kim, Ryan Fox, Matsuyama, Minwoo Lee, Tom Kim, and Adam Scott were the locked-in guys. Jeff Ogilvie, a blast from the past type of name, is the captain for the international team. Ended up going with Corey Connors, Nico Echeverria, Sungjae Im, Ryo Hisatsune, Christian Bezuidenhout, and Nick Taylor. Any quick thoughts on the international picks, Tito?
3: Not really any surprises in there. The highest ranked non-live analytical player that was left off the team was Kevin Yu, who is didn't even make the FedEx postseason and was the 69th ranked player analytically currently. So, and you had players behind him, but Bezuidenhout is ranked lower than him. Hisatsune is behind him, and so is Nico. So, well, at the end of the day, there's you could almost put a USA B team together of 12 players that would have just as good a chance or close to beat this international team. So, if this match is close at all, Woody, I think that shows that the United States doesn't care. But it's going to be on a great course at Medina. And all the international players are obviously extremely talented. I think that one of the problems, though, is that unlike the Ryder Cup, the first couple of sessions, you play five matches as opposed to four. So you can't hide your weaknesses as well as you can in the Ryder Cup. And in this case, the internationals have a lot more weaknesses than the United States.
20: Oh, yeah. The Ryder Cup, those Europeans – They get just as good players as we do, and that's what people never want to admit. Internationals just don't quite draw the same kind of caliber of player, and I'm shocked at that because they get a lot of countries they can pick from, you know. So the Europeans are just on a roll. They're better coached, they're better managed, they're better performed. And I'm going to beat one last drum before I leave you boys. Is, you know, the President's Cup is run by the PGA Tour. The Ryder Cup is run by the PGA of America. I'm just going to leave it at that. Okay? you figure it out.
2: Well,
20: okay?
2: Maybe Rolab can make us care about the President's Cup more. He's done everything else.
20: Well, Rolab can only do so much. And why did the Ryder Cup get successful? Because we lost. Americans don't like to lose. Now, right. There are some people in this country that are losers, and they talk about bad things all the time, which I tell them, go to Europe if you don't like it. You know what? But most Americans hate to lose. We are not born to be losers, okay? That's why we don't lose wars. We're not a good loser. So this Ryder Cup has become very popular, Sam, because we're losing, and that's why it's become popular. But we're about sick of that. I don't know about you boys, but I'm about tired of losing. So they better come to the plate with something. And maybe Rolap can help the PGA of America figure out how to be a winner. I don't know. There's got to be something going on there, but I'm tired of it. If we lose again, I'm going to be so disappointed. And I know we're on foreign soil. I'm still going to be disappointed.
2: I couldn't have said it better myself.
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0: Every sport has a championship game, one team to win it all. And the long and winding road to that championship features many pivotal moments. One player making an incredible play, or a team making a magical run. 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And all of those moments will be heard right here, live. College football, the playoff and the national championship, the NFL, NFL playoffs, and the Super Bowl, OKC Thunder basketball, and the NBA Finals, the NCAA men's basketball tournament. 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
17: Byron York, chief political correspondent at the Washington Examiner. The recent assassination attempt at the White House Correspondents' Dinner. Do you think that there has been really meaningful soul-searching or reevaluation in any way of our politics in light of a third attempt to kill the president in the span of less than 2 years?
18: I would say zero. 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
21: I mean, is the East tilted everything now with this trade, too? I mean, you got
0: LeBron and Jalen in Philly, and now you got this happening. And Cleveland got a little better this summer. Detroit, I don't know. Obviously, Miami got better. I think the power has officially shifted to the Eastern Conference in terms of being a more formidable conference with this trade.
3: Mark J. Spears, NBA writer, ESPN and Netscape, is here with us on Game Night on ESPN Radio and the all-new ESPN app. When it comes to the Clippers, it just seems like there's always a situation lingering around them. And I've always said that they're the Lakers' little brother.
0: There's always something, man.
3: Always.
0: And I was like, you know what? When Bamba came in, I'm like, wait, all that's over with. Got the Intuit Dome, you know. And tell you guys once, I asked Bamba, why didn't you guys move? Why not go to Seattle? Like, I bumped into him at a University of Oregon football game, and, you know, he didn't reveal much, but he was steadfast about how he just really felt like being in L.A. was best for the organization. And, you know, the Clippers also, when the Lakers have their own TV deal, the Clippers certainly could get the intrigued by all the other TV entities in L.A. to make some money from there. But I kind of always felt like when Ballmer got the team, maybe it was worth it just going to Seattle, blowing up a ship in the water, like coming up with a new Sonic sign or something like that. Just start from scratch and start over, because one thing that's always been sad about me with the Clippers, no matter how good they are, and I think the Nets are in the same boat, like, it don't matter what you do, the Lakers are there. Don't matter what you do in New York, the Knicks are there, right? And it's just like, there's nothing they could do, either franchise, to get over it, but they both have these new arenas that they ain't moving from.
21: Yeah.
0: You know, so it might have been in the best interest of both franchises to have moved when potentially could have. But I understand the markets are the markets. One, two, like, I get it, but it's just like, there's nothing that the Clippers can do to overcome it. Even if they won a championship, they're not going to overcome the Lakers' lord. This just is like the next line of things in their jokes. The Clippers jokes, man. Just, you know, I've been watching basketball a long time. I remember the stuff in the 90s. I remember covering their games in the sports arena in Anaheim and just how the laughing stock was. And they finally seemed to figure it out. CP comes around, and then Sterling, and then Ballmer comes, and Paul George and Kawhi, and you think it's figured out, and it's just like, they're just damned, man. Yeah. But are you damned if you cause your own damage? A lot of their issues have been, you know, they stubbed their own toe.
21: Which part of this punishment do you think hurts Steve Ballmer the most?
0: Oh, I mean, losing 5 first-round picks is absolutely devastating. I mean, I know it's going to be hard for him to around. He loves basketball. You see it during the game. He just, not being there is going to be excruciating for him. $30 million when you got $130 billion. I mean, that's like $200 out of your wallet, right? Like, you know, you feel it a little bit, but you ain't tripping. Right. But how do you overcome missing 5 first-round picks, man? I mean, like, basically you're handcuffing your front office to basically do everything via trade, signing free agents because, you know, they got a high first-round pick this year. You know, they used a good pick to get Shea a couple years ago, and now it's losing 5 first-round picks is crushing.
3: How much do you think the NBA and other leagues may even start looking into these type of situations and these deals a little bit closer to make sure no other funny business is going on with any other organizations?
0: Well, I always think there's going to be some funny business, but how far do you want to go, right? Like, I think if you look under the covers of every NBA team, there's something, just not something to this extravagance. That's why I think the 29 owners were looking at Adam Silver probably the way they were looking at him is, come on, man, like, everybody cheat, but dang. so that's what I was saying. I think this is horrible, as Donald Sterling was with his racism, made sense, right? Was he easier, potentially easier than this decision, because I don't think it's over, and I don't think it'll be over. When you got that much money, like, Armour's not going out without a fight. I promise you that.
3: Mark, I got to ask you this question real quick. Me and Emmett's been going back on this this debate. Back in the day, the candy was
0: Daquan
3: it?
0: Daquan Love? Is this about Daquan Love?
3: No. This is actually real. This is actually real. Is the candy now and laters or now laters?
0: One word.
21: Now, ladies, thank you. Right. Thank you. See, Mark, I was going to hold being an Arsenal fan against you because I love Tottenham. But you know what?
0: You love Tottenham.
21: Yeah.
3: Exactly. Tell him about himself.
0: Can I hug you through the airwaves? What's your address? I'm gonna send you some flowers.
21: Right.
0: Oh man.
21: He's down at
3: Depression
21: now.
3: Street.
0: Tottenham might be second to being a Clippers fan right now.
21: Mark, I'm a Browns fan. I'm a Cavs fan. And, you know, and I love Tottenham. So hey,
0: y'all barely kept from being relegated.
21: Yeah,
0: had that nice stadium played against some third level English club. You know what I mean? Pub Crawl City or something like that. Boy, y'all got lucky. Don't you ever talk about Arsenal. Fix your mouth to talk about the champions like that.
21: Hey, I'm going to be quiet right now. But when we win a game, I'm going to be talking again. Don't worry about it. You know,
0: when you win a game, when we win another championship, huh?
3: He lives on 111 Depression Street, so that's all good.
0: You never thought you were going to hear some English soccer trash talk, right? Like, that wasn't on the docket today.
21: Nah, I love it.
3: Not on mine at all. So, and that gets away from the candy conversation. Mark, great stuff, man. Thanks so much.
0: I know you was winning, and then you did all that.
3: Thanks so much,
0: stuff,
3: Mark.
0: Man. All right, take care.
3: There he goes. Yeah. Mark J. Spears, ESPN Landscape Senior NBA writer with us here on Game Night on ESPN Radio and the all-new ESPN app. He said it. You were winning. I think he thinks he was talking to me about winning, but you were winning, and then you messed it all up with your soccer take. So.
21: Hey, I can't help it. I'm just glad I got to talk a little bit of Premier League trash on ESPN Radio after the World Cup was over, because I didn't know if I'd ever do that again.
3: I would ring the bell on you, but I actually can appreciate it because it happened organically. You didn't force it onto the scene, so I won't even go there at this situation. In the NFL, C.J. Stroud, we know he's got to have a really big year, right? He's got a lot on the line. Baker Mayfield, same thing. There's other quarterbacks that need to have big seasons as well. That's next on Game Night on ESPN Radio on the all-new ESPN app.
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26: I guess it's not over till it's over, but their opportunity to win the NL Central is just about done. And for the Brewers to be able to pick up Miz after having a bad outing, which he almost never has, is an awesome thing to see if you're a Brewers fan.
3: Yeah, I mean, he allowed more than 3 earned runs in a start for the first time this season. So, right. I mean, the good thing is it doesn't happen often.
26: Right.
3: These type of things don't happen very often, but, man, it's just such a shock. 25 consecutive starts with 3 or fewer earned runs to begin a season was tied for the third longest since the earned run became official in 1913. You remember those days?
26: Oh, yeah. And Babe Ruth was not hitting the ball 575.
3: Why you always see how you are? I gave you compliments. You're the nicest guy in the world. Now all of a sudden, you always, every chance you get, you fire slugs at Babe Ruth.
26: Look,
3: even though I don't even know if he was a real guy or not, but still.
26: There's things I'm going to stand on, all right? And no, that's one of those things. I do not believe that he actually holds the record for the longest home run in MLB history.
3: Well, the Brew Crew got it done 9-5 over the Cubs. Another game that we're paying attention to, the Yankees and the Angels. This one, Cam Schlittler is on his bag, man. 6 innings pitched, 1 hit allowed, no runs, no walks, 8 strikeouts. The Yankees lead 1-0.
26: Yeah, that's Dylan. Yes,
3: that is dealing right there. That's what he does, right? That's what we're used to saying when it comes to Jacob Mizorowski as well.
26: Right.
3: But Schlittler's been doing his thing, man. He has been doing his thing for a while now. And really, I mean, when the Yankees were struggling to score, and obviously they're not having some big-time performance at the plate tonight, but when they were struggling to score, he was the reason why they were still winning games.
26: Yeah, sometimes you got to win them 1-0.
3: Yeah, that's postseason baseball.
26: Right, yeah.
3: That's postseason baseball, so I'm not mad at that at all. Again, that's in the top of the 7th. He's Emmett Golden. I'm Q Myers. It's Game Night here on ESPN Radio, the all-new ESPN app, SiriusXM Channel 80, and tune in. I do want to go ahead and do a little something NFL-related, take a look at some quarterbacks as we go inside the locker room.
14: It's time to hear from some of the biggest names in the NFL.
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14: We take you inside the locker room on Game Night.
3: I will never listen to that drop the same now. Thank you, Sister Sledge. Yeah. Sister Sledge ruined that drop for me.
26: Hey, my man's deep.
3: Hey,
26: you know?
3: Man. Jalen Hurts
26: is deep.
3: He's a deep thinker, man. He is a deep thinker, right? Everybody comes into this thing with the same thing. What?
26: And it's the main thing.
3: Right. Stay where my feet are. Right? Unbelievable. Listen to your feet. How many different coaches cliches? How many coaches cliches can he give us?
26: Mixing them up. Listen to your feet.
3: That's one. That is
26: he
3: one.
26: He says listen to your feet.
3: No. That's just a coach's cliche.
26: Coaches say listen to your feet.
3: listen to your feet, trust your feet. Be okay. Where your feet are. Yes, absolutely.
26: Okay, I heard be where your feet are. I'm familiar with
3: I've seen it written on hats. Trust
26: your feet. Okay.
3: Hey, man, hang around a little while, man. Your boy will learn you something.
26: Okay. All right.
3: That's all I'm saying.
26: I just don't listen to feet very often.
3: Well, maybe you should. do your body good, man. Listen to your feet sometimes. Sometimes your dogs tell you all that you need to know. Well, the Baltimore Ravens are going to tell Lamar Jackson all he needs to know, or maybe he's going to tell them all that they need to know. Because obviously he's right there on the cusp, we believe, sooner rather than later, to get a contract extension, right? We know that he's going to get a contract extension.
26: Yeah.
3: The question is not, you know, if, it's when, as far as I'm concerned. But, of course, that's going to be a conversation piece that's going to be had all the time. And so his GM, Eric DaCosta, there in Baltimore, was feeling pretty good about the chances of getting it done. Check it out.
0: I would say I'm optimistic. Yeah. I mean, I really don't like to get into the details, right? You know, I'm not going to talk about it specifically. I think Lamar and I have a pact, as you all know. I've said it probably 50 times. We're not going to talk about business publicly. And, you know, it's a different type of negotiation because it's a different type of negotiation with Lamar. Well, we've been in this position before. I think it's just communication, right? Lamar and I have a great relationship, and we talk. That's what it really amounts to, communication.
26: I was waiting for him to drop it, and he didn't. Lamar knows how we feel about
3: I was thinking the same thing.
26: I was waiting for it. They'll get it done. They got to get it done. You don't let Lamar Jackson walk out the door, especially when he's in his prime. So this is not a big concern. No. I'm sure they'll make it work.
3: Again, it's not if, it's when.
26: Yeah.
3: It's real obvious. Now, the situation that I'm paying attention to and wondering what in the world's going to happen and how this guy could prove himself is the situation going on in Minnesota with J.J. McCarthy, right? I mean, again, the Lamar Jackson situation to me is real easy, right? It'll get done when it gets done, right? That's simple. Right. But J.J. McCarthy, now that he's behind Kyler Murray, I believe he's going to end up being number two. He split reps with Carson Wentz, so maybe he's not. I don't really know what the role is for the former first-round pick. And what's he going to do moving forward? Where is he even going to play moving forward? We know he'll have a job somewhere. He's a quarterback in the first round. Somebody will give him opportunity.
26: Yeah.
3: Will it be in Minnesota or will it be other? Well, here's the Vikings GM, Nolan Teasley, talking about his role.
4: J.J. McCarthy's role is to continue to develop, to improve, and to support his teammates. And he's done an excellent job of that from the moment that I've been here and from my understanding since he walked through the door.
11: You expect him to be on the roster for week one?
4: I do.
11: Is he the backup quarterback?
4: I wouldn't really necessarily comment on depth immediately, but I'm pleased that he's part of our present version of the Minnesota Vikings and excited about his future.
26: Man, when he hit him with the
3: man, ring
26: just
3: the bell.
26: Gonna show up and yeah, it, thank you. Yeah, yeah, yeah, that's a bell word. Yeah.
3: My man couldn't even get that out without hesitating and hiccuping
26: To learn and
3: is he the backup quarterback? I mean, I don't want to get into roles or anything. Right. I mean, you know. Hey, I'll tell you, it's a tough situation.
26: It is
3: right?
26: the guy
3: who drafted him is no longer there.
26: Right.
3: So Teasley can say he's been great since I've been there, but I've only been here a minute. So what does that mean? He's not on the field.
26: Right.
3: He's not the starting quarterback. Brought in a guy from outside the building that his former team got rid of him, paid him to go away, and all of a sudden he's a starting quarterback. I just honestly, and maybe I'm wrong, I don't see any future in Minnesota for J.J. McCarthy. And it's not going to be a situation where he gets moved on from right now. You know, like you said, yeah, I see him on the roster week one. Fine. Once the offseason comes, all bets are off, brother. He's going to be looking for a new real estate.
26: Yeah. And I think J.J. wants to get out of there. You know, because he probably feels some type of way. Oh, man, they drafted me number one and they never gave me a chance. No, they gave you a chance, big dog. It's the NFL. You just don't get a lot of chances. You know,
3: well, I mean, every time he was given a chance or an opportunity, he ends up getting injured.
26: Yeah.
3: You know, and so, I mean, it's one of those cliches that nobody likes to say or listen to. You know, your best ability is availability. When he had the opportunity, he wasn't available. Got college football week one officially getting underway this weekend with a top 25 matchup. That's next on ESPN Radio.
1: 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Joe Burrow continues to try to manifest a Super Bowl. 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
2: 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Pritzker, and the legislature that never did anything to even engage in meaningful conversations. 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
5: 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Las Vegas Raiders starting quarterback, first-year head coach Clint Kubiak announced that Cousins will start the opener against the Miami Dolphins, beating out the number one overall pick in this year's draft, Fernando Mendoza. Tiger Woods had his driver's license suspended for 5 years after reaching a plea agreement in his DUI case. Woods pleaded no contest to a reduced charge of reckless driving and refusing to submit to a lawful test. He was ordered to pay $1,500 in fines and was found guilty of careless driving. Let's take a look at Major League Baseball. The Padres fell to the Reds 7-3. The Nationals lost to the Braves 9-0. The Athletics beat the Rangers tonight 9-2. And in 11 innings, the Rockies beat the Orioles 6-5. Coming up next, more game night with Q Myers and myself, Emmett Golden.
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8: 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That's number 9 versus number 24. Join us now to talk all things Louisville football as they get ready for Ole Miss. Is their offensive lineman Lance Robinson? And Lance, thanks so much for your time. We definitely appreciate you here on game night. And let's start right there, man. How exciting is it to get to kick this season off with a matchup like that against Ole Miss?
9: Yeah, you know, it's very exciting, you know, to have a big matchup week one. But, you know, like in our program, you know, personally, you know, we just try to focus on every game one at a time. And it's our biggest game because it's our next game and it's the first game. But it's definitely, you know, an honor to have such a challenge.
5: Yeah, what drew you to Louisville?
9: Well, originally coming to Louisville back in 2023, you know, I liked the direction that the program was being led in under Coach Braun, but then I also had some familiar faces like those of Quincy Riley, and one of the strength coaches was there with me in Houston as well. And so, therefore, I just felt like, you know, Louisville was a great spot, and I also felt that they were going to be competitive at the time, which, you know, it's still true, and it's still standing true to this day.
8: Louisville offensive lineman Lance Robinson is with us here on Game Night on ESPN Radio on the all-new ESPN app. So there's been a lot of turnover. Matter of fact, you're the only returning starter on that Louisville offensive line. What is the identity of this team going to be this year, and what has it been like, you know, just kind of adjusting to all the new players there?
9: Yeah, I think just one word I could use to describe the 2026 Louisville offense, I could just say dynamic. I could also say physical. You know, we definitely, especially like on the offensive line, you know, we're trying to be very physical. We're trying to move the point of attack. You know, we got a lot of hungry guys that's ready to go out there and get after it and just lay it all on the line for the city. And it's, you know, we got a lot of talent coming in. And, you know, I'm very

0: excited to see how it blossoms, you know. And then it's going to be a week one is going to tell it all about our identity for the 2026 season.
1: Lance, I always love talking to offensive linemen because I know that run blocking is what you guys prefer to do as opposed to pass blocking. What does it feel like when you guys are running the rock and everyone in the stadium knows you're going to run the rock and they can't stop you because, like you said, that offensive line is just so physically dominating?
0: One thing about being an offensive lineman, you know, there's no greater feeling than putting an opposing grown man on his back against his will. And, of course, like, I take pride in being able to run the ball and being able to open up holes for our running backs. You know, we got a dynamic running back room, and we take it as a big responsibility to make sure we open up holes for them and make their job easier because they sure make ours easier. And so, you know, running the ball, of course, you know, we like to drop back and pass pro every once in a while for sure, but, you know, it ain't nothing like putting your hand in the dirt and just being able to just come off and fire off, you know, just being the aggressor.
2: He's Lance Robinson, Louisville offensive lineman. I'm Emmett Golden alongside Q Myers. It's game night. I love to hear you talk about run blocking, and you say you got a dynamic running back room. One of those guys actually is from Cleveland, Ohio, Marquise Davis. He's one of the new guys that kind of showed up. What separates that running back room apart from some of the others that you see around college football?
0: Yeah, well, I think one thing that separates this running back room than everybody else's in college is just the versatility of all the guys. You know, we have different type body types. You know, we have different run styles. But, you know, we got a good mix up, a good change of pace when it comes to, you know, all the guys in that stable. You know, Marquise being a more strong power back, you know, he got great vision, and he also can catch the ball out the backfield. Same goes with Keywan and all the guys, really. And, you know, we got a young freshman, Lakai Tompkins. He definitely, you know, is a bigger body, you know, bigger frame, being able to just get some of those tough yards. You know, just being able to have different guys that you can just go to and all of them can produce at a very high level, you know, it's very comforting being an offensive lineman.
1: Lance, what's your favorite thing about being there at Louisville and being under head coach Jeff Brohm?
0: I can say my favorite thing about just being coached under Coach Brohm is just knowing that every game we're going to be the most prepared team. You know, we're going to always go into the game with a good game plan, being able to capitalize on the other team's mistakes, just that sense of being comfortable. You know, knowing that trusting in the technique and trusting in the coaching that's been instilled in us on a week-to-week basis, day-to-day basis, just, you know, knowing that your coaching staff is not going to fail you, you know, that's just a great relief.
2: Man, Lance, I got to know, man, how you handle that heat, bro? My son played safety. He actually played with Marquise up here in Cleveland, and I took him down to Louisville for a camp one day, and it was so hot, I almost passed out. How do you handle that heat as you out there at practice every day?
0: Well, if I was to be honest, it was so hot today. Now that you say that, it was real hot today, but, man, nah, I can truly say, man, like, I'm originally from South Georgia, like,
2: okay,
0: you know, 50 minutes north of Tallahassee, Florida. You know, we basically kind of on the Florida-Georgia border, real southwest Georgia, deep south. And, you know, it's hot down there. Yeah, and then one thing, the difference is, I can truly say, like, down there, you know, it's the same, like, the humidity and stuff. I can truly say, like, yeah, it's been very humid up here. But one thing I can say up here, like, it ain't no mosquitoes, it ain't no gnats. So it's like that right there. Like, I mean, I'd be able, like, I was at practice today, I was like, yeah, actually ain't really that bad. Because, you know, that's what you grow up in. Like, I grew up there 18 years, you know, like, that's just what I was used to. So.
1: Lance Robinson, Louisville offensive lineman with us here on Game Night on ESPN Radio on the all-new ESPN app. What is your favorite thing about playing the offensive line position? Because it's not a position that you could just be an individual star. You have to work as a unit along that offensive line.
0: Yeah, that's definitely the beauty of playing offensive line. You know, the camaraderie, the brotherhood that you build, you know, putting your hand in the dirt with the same group of guys every day. You know, it's nothing like an offensive line room. No room is going to be closer than the offensive line. And also, I can truly say, just me personally, you know, I love the aggression of it. You know, I love being able to just be a handler out there, you know, making a way. you know, being a bodyguard out there, you know, that just more so fits my demeanor as a person. You know, just going out there, just, you know, putting hands on people, you know, physicality.
2: I heard that.
1: Kick him out the club, Lance. Kick him out the club. So, with that being said, what's the biggest misconception about an offensive lineman?
0: Biggest misconception. I think, to be honest, the people who know and really study the game understand the importance of having a good offensive line and what difference that can make for a team. I say the biggest misconception amongst just people in general, they don't really understand everything that goes into it. They don't understand how hard of a job that is. You know, you basically end up tussling and wrestling with other 300-pound men all day, every day. You know, you constantly banging, constantly hitting. So they don't really understand, like, what it takes to be an offensive lineman. Because one thing, you know, one thing I like to preach in the room right now, I say, like, this is not no feel-good activity. Like, let's get that understood. Like, it's, like this is the gritty. Like, this is the hard work. This is the work that's done in the dark. Like, this is the you know, the dirty job, you know. Like, this ain't the glitz and glamour position. So you definitely got to be different. You got to be built different to play it.
1: I know that's right. Well, I'll tell you what, man, you got all the leadership skills, that's for sure. I can hear the leadership in your voice. So like I said, the offensive line is one unit. It can't be about individual guys, but what is the individual goal that you have for yourself?
0: Individual goal for myself, I could say, you know, I just want to finish this year, you know, better than I ever have before. I want to come out hot. You know, I want to start fast this year. You know, I want to definitely be among, if not the best offensive lineman in the country. I want to be out there in those conversations with those people. And then, honestly, the team success, the team awards, that's what's going to take care of the personal goals, honestly. Because, you know, getting to the ACC title game, you know, getting to the college football playoff, that's what's going to more so stick rather than just the individual award. So I definitely want to accomplish those team goals, and then everything else will take care of itself.
1: Louisville Ole Miss coverage begins at 7 p.m. Eastern on Sunday night on ESPN Radio. Lance, fantastic stuff. Good luck to you and your teammates, man. We definitely appreciate you giving us some time here on game night.
0: Thank you so much, man. Thank you for having me.
1: That's going to be a good one. I'm looking forward to that one. Louisville and Ole Miss Sunday night again, 7 p.m. Eastern. That's when coverage begins on ESPN Radio. It's Emmett Golden, and I'm Q Myers. Let's get an update from the Diamond.
3: Major League Baseball update.
1: All right, Emmett. I gave Cam Schlittler a lot of credit. I gave him a lot of props that he was dealing.
2: Mm-hmm.
1: He either heard my praise or he dealt one where he didn't want to deal it because Vaughn Grissom took him yards. Solo home run in the bottom of the seventh, tied the game up 1-1, Yankees and the Angels. And, you know, I'm thinking in my head, the Angels get sold and they start feeling good about themselves. Like, hey, we can run with anybody. We're good.
2: Yeah, I'll tell you what, if you give up one run, you should win. You know, if you're a starting pitcher,
1: of course,
2: and you walk off that mound giving up one run, you should win. Now, here's the eye thing. Both pitchers walked off the mound giving up one run.
1: Right.
2: So I feel bad for both those guys tonight.
1: Well, I mean, look, when you're the Yankees, look, the Angels are one thing, but the Yankees, they just got to wake those bats up. Man, we've been talking about this for a while. Right, every once in a while they'll have a nice little game where they score multiple runs, but they've been quiet as far as I'm concerned. They've been quiet, and they need to wake up. Like I said, postseason pitching will get it done, but you need a little run support. Give me little run support,
2: just a little bit.
1: Yeah, man, they need to get Aaron Judge, Mr. All Rise. They need to get him back like yesterday. So
2: facts,
1: you know, he may come back sooner rather than later, but they need to get him back like yesterday. Again, he's Emmett Golden. I'm Q Myers. It's game night here on ESPN Radio. Believe it or not, the 49ers, they're about to board the plane to get ready for the season kickoff. Yeah, that's next on ESPN Radio on the all-new ESPN app.
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0: 49ers leave Wednesday night. They get there Friday morning, I believe it is.
1: I mean, I would love to just show the day before and just play, but it's a big adjustment on the body. So the recommendation for everybody has been to tell us when to go, and it's made a lot of sense, and I know how our players feel also.
0: The Rams go in right before, hours before the game, barely time to just.
2: This is a little bit how we travel east. We did it when we went to London last year. I know Australia, you go a different direction than when you go to London, but we've kind of done it this way before, so we'll see if it works going, I guess you'd call it west versus flying east. I know this, we're going to take off from LAX and we're going over the Pacific. I call that west.
3: Trying to get in there at the last second and think your body's going to get adjusted and be able to play when you got to travel 16 hours to get to Australia and get ready for a September 10th game against the 49ers. But that's what the Rams are doing. On the flip side of things, Emmett, the 49ers about to get on that bird and take off in a matter of minutes. Right. They're like, oh, we're getting there plenty early. We're going to leave on Wednesday night. We're going to arrive on Friday in Australia, but it'll give us plenty of time to get ready for the first game of the season. It is game night here on ESPN Radio, the all-new ESPN app, SiriusXM Channel 80 and TuneIn. 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He's Emmett Golden. I'm Q Myers. I know time will tell what decision is the right decision in this traveling, circumstances going on, right, whether it's the Rams approach or the 49ers approach. If I was going to open up my DraftKings app right now and play some kind of bet, I would say the 49ers are going to have the edge here. I'm just throwing it out there.
4: Oh, you know, I picked up my phone soon as I heard that clip. I said, okay. I think I know what I'm going to do. It's going to take your body a few days to adjust. And, okay, I get it. Maybe the Rams are saying, if you just jump in and jump out, it's not, you don't have to adjust to anything because you're not over there. So I guess
3: it's not a swimming pool, Rams.
4: I'm with you.
3: Right. They try to jump in like it's only cold for a second, then your body will adjust.
4: Which, yeah, I hate that too. It's cold for a second, but it's freezing for a second.
3: Right.
4: And I don't know, man. It's just what time is the game at? Right? What time is the game here? Well, it's gotta be 8 o'clock, right? It's gotta be a night game.
5: It's like a regular Thursday night football game.
4: Okay, yeah. So you're talking 8 o'clock at night, it kick off here. That's a whole nother day over there. I believe
5: kickoff is like 11 a.m. Melbourne time.
3: There it is.
4: Yeah.
3: Yeah,
4: exactly.
3: It feels like a tall task. It feels like a bad decision. But again, I mean, look, hey, this is what they did when they went to London. Totally different direction. Much lesser travel. But, hey, it's what they did. That's their explanation, not mine.
4: And they stayed on the East Coast, though, for a week, then went over there, right?
3: I'm the weatherman.
4: I feel you.
3: I'm telling you that there's a chance it might rain. You might want an umbrella. You might want a jacket. If not, that's on you.
4: Yeah, I feel you. You know, I like to be a weatherman sometimes myself.
3: I'm just trying to tell you. So that's going to be something that unbelievable. Unbelievable. What is that called?
4: What is this thing called? It's called Reactions. Yeah. On Apple, you know, if you got a Mac or whatever and you're on
3: Emmett
4: video
3: just
4: call.
3: Put a rain cloud above his head on the video screen that we're looking at each other as we're trying to do this fine show we call Game Night on ESPN Radio and the all new ESPN app. He literally somehow forced a rain cloud above his head.
4: You said weather, man, and it triggered, you know, so now it's a celebration. So I'm full of surprises.
3: Yeah, you're full of something. That is for sure. We'll diagnose what that something is a little bit later on in this fine program we call Game Night on ESPN Radio on the all-new ESPN app. One big question that the 49ers do have, are they going to have their guy back? Are they going to have Nick Bosa? He's obviously coming back from a torn ACL. He took a big step towards returning on Wednesday when he participated in a full practice for the first time since he tore that ACL in week 3 of last season. So that's a big deal. That's a good step. And, you know, if they can have him out there, that's just another added weapon for the 49ers defense.
4: Yeah, and, you know, it's that at NFC West is crazy, so they're going to need all the help that they can get just because it's so deep. You know, I'll give him credit if he's actually going to go out there and play. You would think coming off that injury, that long playing ride, that, hey, man, I've missed all this time, one more week is not going to hurt me. And that might actually help me a little bit more. But if he feels good and the team is behind it, why not put him out there?
3: Yeah, I mean, of course. You know, obviously that's going to be a challenge. We talk about Myles Garrett and him with the swollen knee and having that 16-hour flight. Well, that's obviously going to be a challenge as well when it comes to, you know, when it comes to Nick Bosa and his knee. You know, he was asked if he's going to play, and he didn't give any kind of real declaration.
4: Yeah.
3: But then he said, yeah, that was pretty good. So apparently he feels good enough to play, and that's a Nick Bosa answer anyway, right? He's not a guy that's going to give you some big old long explanation and breakdowns, but that's a pretty much as much as you're going to get when it comes to a Nick Bosa saying, yeah, I'm going to play. So what is he looking forward to in Australia? Here is Nick Bosa. Check it out.
6: I don't know much about Australia, to be honest. I heard they have good coffee, so I'll try and take advantage of that and have some good coffee. I think there's some nature exhibits check out, maybe.
4: All right, they got good coffee, and he thinks there's some nature. Listen, we don't know a lot about Australia either, and that's why we're bringing in Sister Sledge, our producer.
3: That's a good segue.
4: Give us a little bit. You know, I'm a professional. Give us a little bit of information about the land down under. Tara, what do you have for us?
5: Well, they probably do have some good nature exhibits because around 80% of the wildlife in Australia can only be found in Australia. This blew my mind. 80% of the wildlife can only be found in Australia.
3: So what kind of wildlife are we talking about?
5: So some of the animals that are only found down there are koalas.
3: Oh, koala bears.
5: Kangaroos. Wallabies.
3: I told someone that they look like a koala bear one day and they got offended.
5: Oh, koala bears are cute.
4: Yeah.
3: I was like, you got a koala bear face. And they're like, that's offensive. I was like, all right.
4: Was it a man or a woman?
3: Yeah, it was a woman.
4: Yeah, you probably shouldn't do that. Yeah.
3: I thought koala bears were cute.
5: I thought everyone liked koala bears.
4: Man, listen, I told my wife she looked like Fiona from Shrek.
3: That was an ogre. Your wife was like a cute ogre.
4: Fiona was not even close to a koala bear.
3: How dare you even compare the two? Koala bears, you can make an argument that they're decent looking. I just thought she had a weird looking nose.
4: Okay.
3: Dang it, I told on myself.
4: Yes, you did. Do we have another information, another fact?
5: Well, just more with the animals. Tasmanian devils are only found there. Wombats, dingoes, quokkas, and platypi. Platypus? I don't know.
4: I think that's
5: the
4: plural.
5: How about quokkas are often considered the happiest animals in the world thanks to their adorable faces that are always smiling.
3: There you go. Hey, look, you know who ain't smiling? The Clippers, Steve Ballmer, nope, they ain't smiling. That's next on Game Night on ESPN Radio.
7: 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Cam Scataboo of the Giants, same thing. 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
12: In the NBA, the Los Angeles Clippers are facing massive penalties for violating the salary cap circumvention rules in a case involving Kawhi Leonard. The Clippers must forfeit five future first-round picks from 2029 to 2033 and pay a $30 million fine. Owner Steve Ballmer has also been suspended from all league and team activities for 1 year. Two other team executives were suspended without pay as well. Kawhi Leonard, though, not suspended. He was fined $700,000. In the NFL, Kirk Cousins will begin the season as the Raiders starting quarterback. First-year head coach Clint Kubiak announced that Cousins will start the opener against the Miami Dolphins, beating out the number one overall pick in the NFL draft this year, Fernando Mendoza. The second round of the U.S. Open is underway, and already today, Americans like Ben Shelton, Francis Tiafoe, and Emma Navarro, amongst others, have advanced to the next round. And you can watch all of the U.S. Open on ESPN. On to golf. Tiger Woods has had his driver's license suspended for 5 years after reaching a plea agreement in his DUI case. Woods pleaded no contest to reduce charges of reckless driving and refusing to submit to a lawful test. He was also ordered to pay $1,500 in fines and was found guilty of careless driving. Let's take a look at Major League Baseball. The bottom of the ninth is tied 1-1 between the Yankees and the Angels. The Blue Jays earlier today beat the Guardians 11-0. You have the Padres, who fell to the Reds 7-3, and the Braves blank the Nationals 9-0. Coming up next, Q Myers and myself, Emmett Golden, on Game Night.
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2: I thought I was being cool when I referenced the Now and Laters, and all of a sudden, this got into a conversation about your lack of reading skills. 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
3: Emmett Golden is what it's called.
2: No. That sounds like a lot of child support needs to be paid if that's the name right there. Q Myers, Emmett Golden. I'm not signing up to pay that bill. Oh, no, my brother. You've got to get your own. But he is Emmett Golden. I am Q Myers, and it's Game Night here on ESPN Radio, the all-new ESPN app, SiriusXM Channel 80, and TuneIn. 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And I'll tell you what, man, there's a lot of questions around this situation with the Clippers. A lot of questions that I still one answered, even though the investigation is over, even though the NBA has come down with their punishment, where five first-round picks, yeah, have been stripped from the Clippers, $30 million fine for the Clippers, Steve Ballmer suspended from all league and team activities for a year, their president of business operations suspended without pay for a year, president of basketball operations suspended without pay for 6 months, and then Kawhi Leonard, he gets a slap on the wrist. He has to pay $700,000. But it's just, to me, there's still so much that is not really clear, because this investigation, in my opinion, Emmett, went on for so long. And so the longer it went on, the more myself and you kept saying, it feels like there's got to be something there, right? And then all of a sudden comes down with this big, massive penalty that the Clippers and their owner, Steve Ballmer, have to pay. So what exactly was it that the NBA found in their investigation? The man that reported about it was Shams Charania. Here he is.
4: It essentially shows that the Clippers weren't technically funneling money to Kawhi Leonard. There was no napkin with money being given to him on an agreement, but they actively helped him obtain financial revenue from companies for, in specific, as far as getting money off the court along with his NBA contract. And the investigation also made it clear that Kawhi Leonard didn't knowingly have information about any salary cap circumvention occurring, but clearly his business representative at the time, Dennis Robertson, who also is his uncle, did have that knowledge and was engaging in salary cap circumvention. Dennis Robertson was fired by Kawhi Leonard back in June. Now he has been banned by the NBA from conducting any and all business with the league. And so this is the penalty that Kawhi Leonard has agreed to under the collective bargaining agreement.
3: I don't understand why you even try it, right? Like, why even try it? Like, you know, how much is Kawhi making a year? Some, I'm sure, 50, 60 million, some crazy, right? 34, like, he's making plenty of money. Why try to circumvent the salary cap rules? It doesn't make sense, and it's not worth it. So the little money that they tried to funnel now has cost Steve Ballmer another $30 million. You know, on top of all of that, and almost the death penalty when it comes to losing those five first round picks in five consecutive years. That's some SMU type stuff from back in the day.
2: Right. No, it is. And the Clippers, they're very adamant that they plan on, you know, fighting this, right? They let it be known through every avenue available to us while looking forward to an ethical and impartial arbitration process, right? They're going to fight this. They say, we vehemently reject the NBA's findings, which are the result of a heavily biased investigation seeking to justify a predetermined narrative rather than facts and evidence. Like, this is some strong language from the Clippers. They said, what the league told us privately differs from what it announced today publicly, and they have not held themselves close to the standard, Commissioner Silver said at the start of this investigation, to ensure its fairness and accuracy. For the past year, we cooperated fully and in good faith, and will now fight just as hard to demonstrate our innocence. So, It sounds like they're ready to dig their heels into the ground and then the sand and really fight back on this situation.
3: Yeah, and look, Steve Ballmer, the owner, has enough money to keep this thing in court as long as he possibly can. You know, so I definitely expect them to do something. There is a reason why this came down. And think about, I think they're referencing a month ago where they were like, yeah, we're about to show everybody, and I'm paraphrasing, obviously, mm-hmm. you know, we're about to show everybody that the reporting was flawed and this and that. just wait until we're clear. And then this happened. So I don't think it's as simple as the NBA. Why would the NBA be biased and want to punish one of its own teams if that team did not do anything? It's the commissioner's job to work for the owners. Right. The last thing the commissioner ever wants to do is punish one of his bosses, because that's what the owners essentially are.
2: Well, it's got to be something, right? Where there's smoke, there's got to be some kind of fire. And I know where the Clippers are coming from, because it wasn't too long ago, Emmett, where we were talking about the NBA said there's nothing to see here.
3: Mm-hmm.
2: Right? I mean, and again, right. Paraphrasing, like you said, you know, they said basically, hey, we found nothing. Then all of a sudden, Kawhi Leonard's about to get traded to the Raptors, and they're like, hold up. Investigation's still going on.
3: Mm-hmm.
2: And if you go through this trade right now, then the Raptors are going to have to, you know, live up to whatever the penalties
3: punishment.
2: Are.
3: Yeah.
2: And when they said that, at that moment there, that's when it got real. That's when mm-hmm. I was thinking, hold on, man. If they're saying that the Raptors are going to have to accept this punishment, and the Raptors are like, oh, no, my brother, we will wait before we do this. That, to me, told me that there had to be something there. And then it took forever. And I remember keep saying, like, you know, pretty soon it's going to be NBA season before you know it, right? What's going to happen with this? And then, boom, the punishment comes down today.
3: A coincidence is one thing. You know, but if there are a whole lot of coincidences, mm-hmm. then it ain't a coincidence. Right. You know, then it was planned.
2: All right, Jalen Hurts.
3: Yeah, I did get my Jalen bag, didn't
2: you know,
3: I, real quick.
2: Coincidences are one thing, but you know, if a lot of coincidences keep happening, then a coincidence ain't really a coincidence in that situation where the coincidence happens. Right?
3: You dig it?
2: You
3: right.
2: did.
3: Yeah, right. Absolutely. Absolutely. Like I said, I could get in my Jalen Hurts bag once
2: Clearly.
3: In a while. Yeah, for sure. It's just, it's shenanigans. That's what it is. Like, why are you even going through all this? Kawhi was going to go there probably anyway. He's from Southern California. I think he wanted to be there. So, you know, all these companies that end up, they had Kawhi Leonard, who has as much personality as I don't. He doesn't have much. All right?
2: I'm about to say, as much as the wall watching the paint dry.
3: Right. There's just not a lot. The worst pitch man in the world, if you had to pick one, it's probably Kawhi Leonard. And you have him pitching, dig this, scoreboards? All right? Massive scoreboards, not high school scoreboards, right? That's little square things. But no, what they have in the Intuit Dome, right? Like those type of scoreboards, what they have at Jerry's World and what they have out in SoFi. Who's buying those? Those don't have pitch man. So all of a sudden you look at it and go, this doesn't make any sense. And you dig a little further and then you see the owner having connections with these companies. Look, you got caught, bro. Move on.
2: Yeah, and look, the probe found that the Clippers broke rules by initiating, I say that in air quotes, off-court income opportunities between Mr. Leonard and four companies doing business. Aspiration Partners, Boingo Wireless, Daktronics, and Locked On Insurance, or Locked In Insurance. But, yeah, I mean, that's multiple different businesses. That's a lot of different money. And it's a way, to me, when I see this and hear this, it makes me think, especially for an organization that's the Clippers, that I always call the little brother of the Lakers, if they're trying to land a big-time free agent, and they're thinking, hey, I want to go to L.A., but I really want to be with the Lakers. The Clippers can say, hey, but we can set you up with these opportunities.
3: Yeah, you'll have more opportunities with us than the Lakers. And it's like, how am I going to have more opportunities with you than I would the Lakers?
2: Well, we got the ends with all these companies over here. You can get paid. That, to me, that's why it's such a big deal that the hammer had to come down on them. Because if it didn't, and this is something that were to happen or happen multiple times, other teams – what's stopping other teams from saying the same thing?
3: All an owner would have to do is sign a player, create a company,
2: yep,
3: and it's a shell company, and just dump and just have an athlete give them $10 million a year to endorse it. So they can't do this, because then at that point, I mean, you might as well throw the salary cap in the trash.
2: And that's all it is. It's just trying to get around, have a little bit of wiggle room to make yourself look a little bit more attractive for those players that are out there that you're trying to land to play for your team. He's Emmett Golden. I'm Q Myers. It's game night here on ESPN Radio on the all-new ESPN app. In the NFL, we give you lies and we give you the truth. 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
12: 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He's Emmett Golden. I'm Q Myers. Coming up in about 15 minutes or so, top quarterbacks, 2024 NFL Draft. We'll tell you what their season should look like or needs to look like. But right now, we got to get you with a couple lies and some truth. Let's get it. Sister Sledge, I'm going to need you to help us out. Give us a little NFL prop bets.
13: Okay, so you know the game, Two Truths and a Lie?
14: Yeah.
13: We're flipping it.
14: Okay.
13: This is going to be two lies and a truth.
14: Okay.
13: I'm going to give you three prop bets, and you're going to pick out which one is going to be the truth.
12: All right.
14: Okay.
13: So, in other words, you're going to pick out which one's most likely to happen.
12: There you go. Hey,
13: that's more fun.
12: That's the way to dumb it down for your boy. I appreciate
13: you. But, like, it sounds more fun if we say it's two lies and the truth.
12: Because I was confused.
13: Starting with the Lions. Jared Goff to have the most regular season passing yards is plus 750 at DraftKings. Jahmyr Gibbs to have the most regular season rushing yards is plus 700. And Amon-Ra St. Brown to have the most regular season receiving yards is plus 1,000. So which of those is going to be the truth?
12: Amon-Ra St. Brown plus 1,000.
14: Ooh, that's interesting. I love Amon-Ra, but I don't think it's going to be that. I think it'll be Gibbs rushing yards.
13: Okay, how about some LSU wide receivers? Justin Jefferson.
12: Wait, what was the right one?
13: There is no right one.
14: Yeah.
12: Oh.
13: I don't know who's going to lead the upcoming NFL season in passing yards, rushing yards.
12: You know what I thought? Hey, ring the bell on me first.
14: Yeah, ring the bell.
12: Ring the bell.
14: Please ring the bell on cue because, yeah, thank you.
12: Yeah, ring the bell a little louder on me. I'm sorry.
14: Yeah, we need to even turn up the bell.
12: There
14: we go.
12: What I thought was a couple of these were made up and one was actually a real.
14: Oh, no, these odds are all legit.
12: Okay.
13: Oh, no, these are all real bets.
12: Okay, so
13: you
12: see, that's,
13: can make.
12: That's where I made the mistake. But at least I came to the front of the congregation and I admitted my faults.
14: Yeah, you couldn't help it. You asked, was like, which one was the right one? Well, it was a dead giveaway at that point.
12: Hey, look, the third was a little unnecessary. All right, let's go. Sheesh.
13: Okay, so I tried to theme these together. So these are LSU wide receivers. Justin Jefferson, over 6.5 receiving touchdowns. Ja'Marr Chase, over 10.5 receiving touchdowns. Malik Nabers, over 5.5 receiving touchdowns. Which of those is most likely to happen?
14: I'm going Justin Jefferson. I actually think he and Kyler Murray get in the end zone more than, what was it, five times, I think?
12: Six.
14: I heard. Six? Yeah, even more than six, I think they get in there.
12: Yeah, I think, well, Ja'Marr Chase is a little bit banged up. You know, the little hyperextension of the knee, so that might slow him down a little bit. 10 touchdowns is a good season for him, but that might slow him down. I think Justin Jefferson getting to that 6-7 touchdown mark is very achievable, so I'm right there with you.
13: Sophomore quarterback. Tyler Shuck, over 3,449.5 passing yards. Cam Ward, over 3,249 passing yards. Jackson Dart, over 3,150.5 passing yards. Which of those is most likely to happen?
12: You know what? Only because I've been rocking with this dude all summer long. I'm going to rock with Cam Ward because I've been rocking with DJ's more in Buffalo.
14: Yeah, yeah. Now, they back. Do got Carnell Tate, but yeah, he's a rookie.
12: But he's a rookie.
13: He's give also banged up.
14: Yeah, give me Shuck. Yeah, I think I got a strange feeling. They got some pretty good receivers.
13: Shuck's top receiver is banged up, too, starting the season on.
12: Yeah, he is.
14: There's no wrong answers, Tara.
12: I'm going with Cam Ward. He finished off the season strong. He was getting better. He did get banged up, but I think that season last year helped him, taught him a lot. I'm going to rock with Cam Ward. I was going to go there anyway to begin with, so I'm just going to go ahead and ride it out. Look, I'm messing this whole thing up anyway, so I might as well just go ahead and keep on messing it up, doing a little lies and the truth here. You know why? Because I'm not good with lies. That's the problem. I'm not good with lies. I'm good with the truth.
14: See, that was a lie right
13: there.
14: So you're
13: supposed to pick out which one's going to be the truth.
12: I am picking out the truth, I think.
13: By the way, MLB update. They're in the top of the 10th in Anaheim. Yankees loaded the bases with one out. Then it was bases loaded with two outs, 1-1 game. The Yankees have since scored three runs.
14: Nice.
13: Scored three runs. Now they're up 4-1.
14: Mm-hmm.
13: MVP candidates, I guess, is this category. Minus Lamar Jackson because I didn't like any of his totals. Josh Allen, over 11.5 rushing touchdowns. Joe Burrow, over 32.5 passing touchdowns. Patrick Mahomes, over 25.5 passing touchdowns. Whatever you want to do with it at this point.
14: I'll go with Pat because it's the lowest number. You know, and I feel like he could achieve that, even if he's not super Pat Mahomes. If he's just a good Pat Mahomes, I think he could do it. So give me Pat 25 or more.
12: What was Josh Allen's numbers again?
13: Over 11.5 rushing touchdowns.
12: Yeah, I know, but all he has to do is get within the, you know, 5-yard line, and I think that he's option A, B, and C anyway. I know they have James Cook, so I'm gonna go with Josh Allen, right? Joe Brady. Joe Brady's gonna open him up a little bit more. Right? He that's his homeboy, right? So it's all sunny days now in Buffalo, except for when the weather's bad. So I'm going to go with Josh Allen.
14: Which is like a regular base.
12: I know.
13: I mean, and Joe Brady was calling the plays last year, too.
12: I know, but this is a new era. It's what I've been told. It's what I've been told, Tara. I'm just saying. Weatherman.
13: Time to show the running back some love. Jonathan Taylor, under 11.5 rushing touchdowns. Derrick Henry, under 12.5 rushing touchdowns. Christian McCaffrey, under 8.5 rushing touchdowns. Which of those is most likely to happen?
14: I guess I got to go with McCaffrey only because of injury history. Yeah. Like, I think all those guys will hit the over on their numbers, but I just got to go with Christian.
12: Yeah, I would go with Christian McCaffrey as well. Again, those injury histories, and I know that he's done relatively well as of late, but you just never know. So, yeah, I'm rocking with C-Mac under, what, eight? Under eight and a half?
14: Yeah, I think he goes over, but if I got to pick one, I'm going to pick that one.
12: There you go.
13: 2024 NFL draft quarterbacks. Drake May, regular season MVP, is plus 1,000 at DraftKings. Caleb Williams, regular season MVP, plus 1,200. Jaden Daniels, regular season MVP, plus 2,000. Which of those is most likely to happen?
12: Wow, I'll go with Caleb Williams. I think that Ben Johnson is really going to lean into him. He's already said that they want to have the highest scoring offense in the league. And, you know, I think that if they do that, obviously, Caleb Williams will play a major role in that. I like what Ben Johnson and Caleb Williams did last year. So I'm going to rock with Caleb Williams.
14: I'm going to go Drake May because he was in the conversation last year.
12: They're going to take a step back this year, though.
14: Sure, I think all these dudes going to take a step back. I don't think none of them winning the MVP. But if you get close the year before and you're anywhere close the next year, a lot of times they give it to you. So yeah, I'll go Drake May for that reason.
12: But they lost the Super Bowl. You know that team that loses the Super Bowl is never, never the same. It's never, unless you're Buffalo Bills and you go to it 4 years in a row.
14: I'm with you. I think the Bears could take a step back. Who was the third?
13: Jaden Daniels.
14: And he worried about who wearing five at LSU.
12: What I learned from this lesson is that I'm not very good at two lies and the truth. Emmett, a little bit better, but we will deep dive into the 2024 NFL draft when it comes to the QBs, the top ones, what their expectations are for next season on ESPN Radio.
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2: Yalfo and Emma Navarro, just to name a few, have advanced to the next round, and you can watch all of the U.S. Open on ESPN. Tiger Woods has had his driver's license suspended for 5 years after reaching a plea agreement in his DUI case. Woods pleaded no contest to reduce charges of reckless driving and refusing to submit to a lawful test. He was also ordered to pay $1,500 in fines and found guilty of careless driving. Let's take a look at Major League Baseball. It's the bottom of the 10th. The Yankees are up 6-1 over the Angels. It's the middle of the 8th with the Cardinals and the Dodgers tied at 5. More game night straight ahead with Q Myers and me, Emmett Golden.
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13: 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We are presented by Progressive Insurance. He's Emmett Golden. I'm Q Myers. One thing we know, Emmett, about the NFL draft is that there's no real science to it. And just because you draft a QB in round one doesn't mean that he's going to be your hero. Doesn't mean he's going to be that franchise QB. So when 6 guys were drafted in the first round, Caleb Williams, Jaden Daniels, Drake May, Bo Nix, oh, by the way, Michael Penix and J.J. McCarthy, you knew that all 6 weren't going to pop. And I actually give this draft class 2024 a lot of credit because so far, so good for 4 of the quarterbacks. Only 2 are still questionable. 1 can't get on the field in J.J. McCarthy, and 1 can't stay on the field in Michael Penix. But the other 4, all good. And all they're trying to do is continue to show what they could do moving forward. We'll start out with Caleb Williams.
2: Mm-hmm.
13: 3rd year in the league coming up, 2nd year with Ben Johnson. Clearly the Bears realized the ways of their mistakes when he first entered the league and they still had Matt Eberflus as their head coach. They clearly needed to make a change that year so they can at least get Caleb Williams going on the right track. But, you know, it seems like everything is good now that they got Ben Johnson. It might have been 1 year that was kind of a wasted year for Caleb Williams. But after Ben Johnson arrived, what he did last year took a massive step forward, right? He's just... What, passing touchdowns, 27 touchdowns his 2nd year, up from 20 his rookie year. Ended up throwing for a franchise record, almost 4,000 yards, 3,942 passing yards. I mean, he looked a whole hell of a lot better with Ben Johnson.
2: He did, and I was a doubter. I wouldn't say a hater because I want to see everybody do well, but I didn't believe that Caleb Williams was as good as the season he had last year. I was surprised. I do respect Caleb's game. I'm not so sure they're going to win all the one-score games they won.
13: Nobody ever does.
2: Yeah, the heroics, the run back 20 yards, turn around and throw it in the air, and it's a game-winning touchdown. I don't know if it's going to happen like that again as consistently as it did last year. I don't expect them to be bad. I expect them to be a playoff team, but the number of close games, I don't think they're going to duplicate that.
13: No, that was Jaden Daniels year one, right? The Commanders and Jaden Daniels won a lot of those one-score games, those heroic games. That was Caleb Williams in year two. The only concern I have with Caleb Williams from what he did in year two was not the heroics, but out of 33 qualified QBs, Williams ranked 32nd in completion.

0: your percentage right between Cam Ward and J.J. McCarthy. Now, that's not the company that I want to keep.
1: No.
0: Right? Where they say if you're the best one in the gym, you better find another gym.
1: Yeah.
0: he needs to find another gym to hang out in.
1: No, that's facts. Yeah, that's facts right there. I didn't even realize it. Yeah, you want to get that completion percentage up, and I expect him to continue to grow and get better too. So we'll see if he can take another step, because last year was awesome. He's on the cover of Madden, you know, so that tells you everything you need to know.
0: Well, I'll say this. I mean, sometimes you have to take the layups as well. Right. It can't, to your point, you know, a lot of the heroics and everything, you end up with the 32nd ranked completion percentage when you're not taking the layups. When the layups are there, it's almost like, look, while we're talking about layups, it's like going to the hoop and then saying, oh, well, hold on, Emmett's in the corner for a three. Let me dish it out there. Now, sometimes just take the layup.
1: Just take the layup.
0: Just take the 2 points. It's there. you know what I mean?
1: As simple as that.
0: And stay on schedule. In the NFL and in Ben Johnson's offense, staying on schedule is very important. So that, to me, will be how he takes that next step in year three, is you got to take the layups when they're there. You got to be able to get that completion percentage up, make sure that you're, you know, more consistent at that that point of attack. That's how Caleb Williams excels in year number three. Jayden Daniels is another question for me, because he was phenomenal.
1: Yeah.
0: Year one, everyone's like, man, the Bears got the wrong QB. They should have got Jayden Daniels. And I know I was a big fan of Jayden Daniels coming out of LSU. So I was like, man, this dude's the truth. Only question was, is he going to remain healthy? And then when he wasn't healthy, you saw what happened. And, you know, quarterback, your starting quarterback goes down, your team's not going to be very good.
1: Right.
0: Can he get back to what he was his rookie year is the question.
1: That's the million-dollar question, and I don't think he's going to lose all of his talent. You know, I think he's still going to come out and perform well. He's just got to – the problem when you get injured and you miss a lot of time is that rhythm that you had as a player, you know, and then you – a young quarterback, you miss out on the experience that's so important early on in your career to help develop you as you go forward, and he missed that. So, you know, they should be better than 5-12, but are they going to be good enough to make the playoffs? I'm not so sure.
0: Well, I think the biggest question around Jayden Daniels is, can he stay on the field?
1: Yeah.
0: You know what I mean? Like, that's going to be the biggest question. He's dynamic when he's on the field. He's dynamic when he's healthy. Is he, you know, with this new offensive coordinator, is he going to stay in the pocket more? Is he going to run? You know, because, look, the problem with him and Lamar Jackson, this is Lamar. Lamar knows how to get down and get out of bounds. Jayden Daniels thinks he's in the SEC still.
1: Right.
0: And he tries to run through people's chests. And guess what? Grown men from the backfield don't try to run through everyone's chest all the time.
1: Facts. Derrick Henry is the only dude that does those.
0: Yeah, and Marshawn Lynch, you know, when he was playing. Guys like that just don't have any kind of anything. They'll literally run through. Yeah, they'll run through your face. That's not meant for a quarterback.
1: Yeah, Jayden Daniels' arm went the opposite way when he tried to, not go down and try to fight for extra yards. But you can't take away his superpowers.
0: No.
1: You know, at the same time. So it's about being smart. And in the NFL, it's 100% injury rate. You're going to get hurt. Hopefully, he doesn't continue to get hurt.
0: No, you're right. But again, that to me is going to be how he takes his next step forward, is showing that he can stay on the field consistently, because the Commanders definitely are going to need him. The dude is dynamic when he's out there. Again, taking a look at the 2024 draft class and the top QBs here on game night on ESPN Radio. You mentioned Drake May. He was a guy that was plenty in the conversation when it came to the MVP last year when the Patriots went to the Super Bowl. I think they're going to have that Super Bowl hangover. I think he takes a step back, even though they brought in A.J. Brown. I think the whole team in New England takes a step back.
1: I think they take a step back, but I don't think it's a massive one. You know, I still expect them to make the playoffs. Now, do I expect them to go to the Super Bowl? No, I don't. But I don't see – like, I don't see them going from the Super Bowl to 5-12.
0: No, they won't go. Like, they won't be 5-12, but they have such a tougher schedule than they had a year ago. Their schedule last year, I mean, it was – they were playing – you know, you and me, week in and week out, right? I mean, they did not have a tough schedule at all. This schedule this year is a lot tougher for New England.
1: Yeah, they open up with Seattle. You know, the Steelers, you know, we'll see. Jags, Bills, Raiders, Jets, Bears, Dolphins. So, look. Raiders, Jets, Dolphins, and even Steelers, you can get some wins there, but Packers, Lions, Chargers, Bills, Vikings, Chiefs, Jets again, Broncos, and Dolphins. So, yeah, it's a tough schedule, but they got some opportunities for some wins in that. In there.
0: I mean, yeah, they do. But, I mean, like I said, their schedule last season was a lot. They played that last place schedule, mm-hmm. right? And it was right. So that is always going to put you in a better favor. And now you're coming off that Super Bowl hangover. I mean, look, and it's funny because their schedule was easier last year, and that their first game of the season, they still lost to the Raiders, mm-hmm. right? But they had, what, the Raiders, the Jets, the Steelers, the Panthers. Their first tough game was until week five, the Bills, right? Then they had the Saints, the Titans, the Browns, no disrespect, the Falcons, the Bucks, the Jets, the Bengals, the Giants. You know what I mean? Like, their schedule was way easier, way smoother last year. So I think that the schedule and just the fact that they've got – you know, they got some noise around that organization right now, so we'll see how they navigate with that.
1: Lots of distractions.
0: Yeah, for sure. Yeah. And then there's Bo Nix, who has been to the playoffs both years that he's been in the league, and I still question who he is.
1: Actually, Q, I think they would have went to the Super Bowl if he wasn't hurt.
0: I don't doubt that, but I still question who he is.
1: I think
0: would they have gone to the Super Bowl because of him or because of the defense?
1: It'd been because of the defense, but it doesn't matter. When you have a team that is that good at quarterback, I just need you not to mess it up.
0: Mm-hmm.
1: Like, we get, and when I say we, I mean human beings,
0: right.
1: Get so caught up in who gets the credit. And my attitude is, who gives a damn? As long as you win.
0: Shut up.
1: Right? Like, I'm dead serious. Like, who cares? All right? Like, if people go, man, I love game night. Q is the best. I'm going to be like, yeah, he is the best. Let's keep these Marconis flowing in. It doesn't matter to me who gets the credit. So if I'm Bo Nix.
0: So done.
1: If I'm Bo Nix, I don't need the credit at all. I'm just trying to get them dubs.
0: I'm just still trying to figure out who he is as a quarterback, though, because I was one of those that I wasn't a big believer of him coming out of college. I just wasn't.
1: Yeah.
0: Right? It was down to, you remember, it was Oregon and Washington. Michael Penix versus Bo Nix. Like, that was the matchup to watch. And Washington, obviously, is friends of the program here mm-hmm. on Game Night on ESPN Radio. But it always came down to that. And it was must-watch TV every Saturday for me when those two were going at it or they were playing simultaneously. I wanted to see. And I never saw something from Bo Nix that made me feel like that guy is a difference maker. But he's been to the playoffs both years that he's been in the league, and he obviously fits what Sean Payton wants to do. So there's quality quarterback play there. I just feel like, and I don't think I'm in an island by myself. Mm-hmm. I feel like I'm one of many that still don't know if he's really a good quarterback or not.
1: Yeah, I mean, he's good enough to not mess it up. And sometimes that's good enough, right? I get it. And we want every quarterback to be Allen and Lamar and Burrow, and everybody's not. And honestly, sometimes it's a guy like Bo Nix who might mess. Sam Darnold won the Super Bowl last year.
0: Right, and I still wouldn't sign him as a free agent. If he was available as a free agent right now and I was running a team, I still wouldn't sign him because I feel like he had a really good dynamic there in Seattle. I feel like Clint Kubiak punched a lot of really good tickets and buttons to help get him there. I mean, look, Minnesota let him walk.
1: Right, and then they fired Kwesi Odofu-Mensah, right?
0: That's true.
1: Yeah, and they fired him. Listen, if I had a team that I felt confident about, I'd have no problem bringing in Bo Nix because you know you can trust him, right? I don't need you to be Superman. You could be Robin. You could be Aquaman. I don't care who you are, right? Yeah, I don't need you to be the best of the best. I need you to put us in the best situations, and Bo Nix did that last year.
0: He did. I just, in my defense, I just don't know who he is as a QB, right? I don't know exactly what you're going to get from him. I don't know if it's the defense, if it's Sean Payton, mm-hmm. if it's a combination of the I don't know, right? But what matters, only thing that matters is not what I think or anyone else. He fits with what they do.
1: 100%.
0: That's what matters.
1: And maybe for another team, he wouldn't.
0: Exactly.
1: But for this one, he does.
0: No doubt about it. He's Emma Golden. I'm Q Myers. It's Game Night here on ESPN Radio on the all-new ESPN app. If there was a big-time performance, you know we got it. We got it next here on ESPN Radio.
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1: We're showing love to the ones that deserve it.
2: Nothing can stop me. I'm all the way up.
1: This is All the Way Up.
2: All the way up.
1: On game night.
2: I'm all the way up.
0: All right, Emmett, you know how we get down, man. MLB action, Yankees, Angels. This one took extra innings.
3: Strike three. Trout doesn't like the call, but he doesn't challenge it. Nine strikeouts for Cam Schlittler. Grounded. Through for a base hit. One run scores. Here comes Caballero. He scores. A huge base hit for Austin Wells. A two-run single. And the Yankees lead 3-1.
2: Nothing can stop me. I'm all the way up.
4: Both of those highlights courtesy of the Yes Network. The Yankees tacked a few more on to win 6-3 in 10 innings.
0: Yeah, man, it's rare that you go into extras and then all of a sudden you blow it open in the 10th, right?
4: Yep.
0: Five runs in the top of the 10th, and they go on to get that victory. And Cam Schlittler, he was the dude, right? Early on, recorded his 19th. Starting, allowing only one or zero runs this season. It's the most in season in the Yankees' history. And the Yankees scored those five runs in the 10th, which is their most in extra innings since last season when they scored six on September 21st. So the Yankees busted open, but they had to take extras to get it done. How about the Brew Crew and the Cubs? This happened at the top of the 9th.
5: And now the 0-1 pitch to Ortiz. Ground ball, left side, base hit. One run scores. Yelich sent around third. The throw coming home. Not in time. Ortiz to second base on the throw. Two massive runs driven in by Joey Ortiz.
2: Nothing can stop me. I'm all the way up.
4: 620 WTMJ on the call. The Brewers beat the Cubs tonight 9-5.
0: And it was about the bullpen of the Brewers, right? They pitched five scoreless innings with only one hit allowed, two out infield single in the 9th inning. That was it. Because Jacob Mizorowski, he was not the Miz on this evening. Four innings pitched, five earned runs given up, four walks, five strikeouts, through 92 pitches. Those five earned runs allowed ties a career high. But big ups to the Brew Crew and their bullpen. Right,
4: yeah.
0: They got it done. The one day that the Miz wasn't getting it done, they said, "Hey, don't worry, brother, we've got your back."
4: Got to pick up your teammate.
0: It's Miz and the bullpen, not Miz bullpen. Right? I'm just saying.
4: Hey, and who cares who gets the credit?
0: The and matters. I'm just saying. The and does matter here on Game Night on ESPN Radio and the all-new ESPN app. Turning our attention to the Astros and the White Sox, and how did this one finish up?
6: The Houston Astros clinched the season series over the Chicago White Sox. They've won 2 out of 3 in this four-game set so far. 2-0 victors tonight. Astros now have a two-game lead over the Rangers for first in the AL West.
2: Nothing can stop me. I'm all the way up.
0: Cut it out.
4: That highlight courtesy of KBME 790 AM. You heard the final score there, 2-0 over the White Sox.
0: So you heard the fireworks in that final call as well. You heard the little celebration
4: when
0: the Astros win, the big boom. So I do that celebration, and Emmett has some kind of weird contraption going on, and he has fireworks going off. Basically, it looks like fireworks are coming out of his bald head, so...
4: It does.
0: Yes.
4: It does look like that. Too bad you all can't see it.
0: That's why I described it perfectly.
4: You did.
0: Everyone knows exactly what it looked like because your boy broke it down. Turn our attention to the Tigers and the Twins. Here's another one that took extra innings.
5: Vance, the strike one, swing and a little pop fly. Will it drop? It will! Off the glove of Lewis, who was lunging. One run is in. Mulgeri and Clark and Peck. Javi Baez, a perfect bloop down the right field line, empties the bases. The Tigers dugout loves it. An 11-6 lead for the Tigers.
2: Nothing can stop me. I'm all the way up.
4: 97.1, the ticket on the call. The Tigers blew it open in extra innings as they win 11-6 over the Twins.
0: Yeah, what is this, man? It takes extra innings and then everything, the floodgates are open?
4: Yeah.
0: Five runs that the Tigers scored in the 12th. It's the most they scored in the 12th inning or later of a road game since 1992. when they did that against the White Sox. So there's that. Let's see who else did something big. Spencer Torkelson, 1-for-4, 2-run homer, 2 RBI, first Tiger player with the pinch and home run in the 12th inning or later. So, I mean, look, everyone got in their bag. Maybe the Twins are like, we're just ready to go home.
4: Yeah, and it's like, look, man, we only wanted to play 9. You got us here, 12. Let's get up out of here.
0: Let's go ahead and chalk this up to the game, and we'll come back tomorrow and play it another time. The Blue Jays and the Guardians. Emmett, don't even listen to this
4: one. Yeah, I'm not.
7: 0-2. Hit on a soft line, backpedaling Clement onto the right field grass to make the grab. And end the inning. Cease with a 1-2-3, bottom of the sixth. Takes the Blue Jays into the seventh. Blue Jays leading 9-0.
2: Nothing can stop me. I'm all the way up.
4: That highlight and the weird sound in the background was brought to you by our courtesy of, I should say, Sportsnet 590, The Fan. The Blue Jays just blanked the Guardians tonight 11-0.
0: Yeah, Dylan Cease. 6 shutout innings, right? He was in his bag. What happened to the Gardos, man? Was it just one of those days, a bad day to have a bad day?
4: It was Cease. I mean, Cease is a great pitcher, and he was on tonight, you know, and it is what it is, man. You charge it to the game, you move on.
0: Well, the Guardians were not the only ones that got blanked. How about the Nationals, the Braves? They did it to him like this.
8: Pitch to Ronald Acuna. Ronald with a high fly ball to left. That one drifting back. Lyle to the wall. It's reaching and gone! 3-run homer by Ronald Acuna. Back-to-back innings with a 3-run home run. And the Braves on top 6-0 as that one went up through the clouds over D.C. to deep left.
2: Nothing can stop me. I'm all the way up.
4: 680 The Fan on the call. The Braves 9, the Nationals 0.
0: Ronald Acuna Jr., 3-for-5 on the night. Home run that you heard, 3 RBI. Snaps 15-game homerless drought, which was tied for the longest drought this season by Mr. Acuna. He's Emmett Golden. I'm Q Myers. SportsCenter All Night is coming up next here on ESPN Radio, the all-new ESPN app, SiriusXM Channel 80, and tune in.
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9: 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The NBA brings the hammer down in a major way.
10: There was no napkin with money being given to him on an agreement, but they actively helped him obtain financial revenue from companies as far as getting money off the court along with his NBA contract.
9: A trio of Cy Young hopefuls take the mound.
11: Check, swing, pitch, low, appeal to third, and he did go around. Strike three, swinging. Bazzano rung up by Lance Diaz on a slider. Two Ks for C's in a 1-2-3 bottom of the second.
9: Vegas finally has their QB.
12: Mendoza's been great this summer. They love what Mendoza's been, but when you have those two and the familiarity with Cousins, they're paying Cousins real money, not minimum money, real money to be there. It was his job all along, and Mendoza's been aware of that.
9: Plus, counting down the days until week one.
13: They're automatically in the bracket if they finish in the top 12. It would stun me if they weren't in the top 12 at the end of the regular season. 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
18: 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Clippers take a shot from the NBA. SEC takes its shot in court on Thursday. Wednesday, shot at a couple of postseason awards, perhaps. Jacob Mizorowski on the mound for the Brewers, facing PCA and the Cubs.
19: Here comes the 2-2 to Bregman.
20: Driven on the air, deep left field, going back, Churio. The ball is gone! It's a two-run homer for Alex Bregman, and this ball game is tied at two.
19: Swinging a line drive, base hit to center. Two runs are going to score. Suzuki going to third. The throw there is not in time. The ball bounces away. Alex Bregman delivers a two-run single. Cubs lead 5-3. Listen to this crowd.
18: Cubs jumping out early against the Brewers. Jacob Mizorowski, four innings, five earned runs, four walks, 92 pitches, five earned runs, tying a career high.
21: You know, I mean, didn't feel wonderful, didn't feel great, you know. Obviously, it felt soggy the whole time, you know. Some weather played a factor in that, so lost grip, but, you know, had to make it work.
2: Can you explain the challenge of that when the mound gets soft, when it's wet, and that the leg starts to slip, how difficult it is to feel comfortable?
21: Yeah, I mean, you start second-guessing everything, you know, start trying to make pitches too big and, you know, start trying to make things too spot-on. So, you know, start leaking places and, you know, you got to calm yourself down and figure out a way to get through it.
18: He's the front runner for the Cy Young in the National League, but gave up 3 earned runs or fewer in his first 25 starts this year. Allowed 5 runs and 5 hits in his 4 innings on Wednesday. He struggles, but the offense for Milwaukee eventually comes through.
14: And now the 0-1 pitch to Ortiz. Ground ball, left side, base hit. 1 run scores. Yelich sent around third. The throw coming home. Not in time. Ortiz to second base on the throw. 2 massive runs driven in by Joey Ortiz.
18: Ortiz with the big single there. Jackson Churio with his 21st home run. Tied for the most in a season in his career. 620 WTMJ. Brewers, a 9-5 win over the Cubs. Milwaukee's bullpen pitching 5 scoreless innings with 1 hit allowed. And they rally and get the 9-5 win at Wrigley over the Cubs. Battle for the AL West. The division lead for the Astros heading into Wednesday had been cut to 1. Houston facing the White Sox.
17: The 1-1. And that's lined in the center and down for a base hit. That scores Paredes. Altuve around third and coming home. The throw to the plate is not nearly in time. A 2-run single for Nelson Velasquez. And it's 2-0 Houston. The second go-ahead RBI hit for Velasquez in this series. And that's going to get Will Venable out of the dugout. The Houston Astros clinch the season series over the Chicago White Sox. They've won 2 out of 3 in this 4-game set so far. 2-0 victors tonight. Astros now have a 2-game lead over the Rangers for first in the AL West.
18: KBME with the call. Astros with the 2-0 shutout. Their 5th shutout with 3 or fewer hits allowed this season. The White Sox, meanwhile, are shut out for the 4th time since the start of August. 6 times between March and July. 4 times since then. They still maintain their 3-game lead in the AL Central. As for the Astros, Jordan Alvarez, 2-for-4 with a double. Nelson Velasquez, the go-ahead 2-run single in the 8th, having not started the game. 2nd hit in 17 at-bats since joining the Astros. As you heard, Astros still leading the division. Rangers would need a win against the Athletics to stay within a game of Houston, but that didn't happen.
22: 3-1 pitch. Olte sends it high in the air to right field. Nimmo going back, still going back, feeling for the wall, at the wall, it is gone! And Olte has homered! It carried out of the ballpark, and the A's tie the game in the 3rd inning.
23: Left-hander looks in, now the 3-2 pitch is hit down the right field line, slicing in the corner, and it slices, it's fair ball, it's a home run, hit the pole! They're just inside that right field pebble, 2nd home run for Olte, and the A's lead it 5-2.
18: Talk 650 KSTE. A's go on to a 9-2 win over the Rangers. Texas led the game 2-0 after the 2nd inning, but wind up losing 9-2. They fall 2 games behind the Astros in the division. SportsCenter all night, ESPN Radio.
24: The NBA drops the hammer on the LA Clippers. The league fined the team $30 million and stripped the franchise of 5 first-round picks. Owner Steve Ballmer also faces a 1-year suspension.
25: This was Adam Silver playing judge and jury after a year-long investigation into the LA Clippers. Essentially shows that the Clippers weren't technically funneling money to Kawhi Leonard.
26: Kawhi Leonard, I'm stunned that he wasn't suspended at all. You're asking me to believe he didn't know that he was circumventing the rules of the league at all?
18: Kawhi Leonard hit with a $700,000 fine. All things considered, light punishment from the NBA, and his trade to Toronto expected to go through. It's the Clippers who take the brunt of the NBA's wrath. $30 million fine, front office suspensions, and the loss of 5 first-round draft picks starting in 2029.
25: Losing 5 first-round draft picks? Do you know that can set your organization back a very, very long time? From a title contending standpoint. So if it's me and I'm a billionaire owner, I don't want this to happen to my organization. I don't want this shame to come upon my organization neither.
18: Harry Douglas, host of Freddie and Harry here on ESPN Radio. In a statement, the association saying the nearly year-long investigation found a pattern of misconduct and multiple significant rules violations by the Clippers organization, a prior offender of salary cap circumvention. The Clippers, saying multiple times in recent months they had done nothing wrong, they expected to be exonerated, were upset on Wednesday. They say they will challenge the rulings and the findings, quote, through every avenue available to us. Our Mark J. Spears from Manscaped.
0: Ballmer is a man that got, like, he's the richest owner in the league, so I don't think this is over by any means. And from my dealings with Ballmer in the past, he's a really proud man, and I'm sure he feels like his reputation's on the line, and I'm sure he's going to fight. He got money to fight, so this might just be another chapter in a saga that I'm sure they're going to be a documentary about at some point. I think there was a lot of pressure for Adam Silver amongst the other 29 owners to make sure that the Clippers got punished for this, like that this can't be tolerated. And, you know, do you want to make one owner mad or do you want to make 29 owners mad, right? So I certainly think there was a lot of pressure in that regard. And, man, was this certainly a really punch, big punch, uppercut to the Clippers organization.
18: Five first-round draft picks. Steve Ballmer among those suspended. He is suspended for a year. ESPN insider Brian Windhorst.
1: Number one, there was, to use a legal term, a preponderance of evidence in this report. It was very compelling. There may not have been a direct smoking gun, but reading through this, it was incredibly thorough and, frankly, incredibly damning. I think that if you were on a jury and this evidence could be proven to be accurate, I think you would convict. And it says it right in the NBA's release. They have been guilty of this exact thing before. They were guilty of salary cap circumvention in 2015. They were investigated in 2019 with Kawhi Leonard and were cleared, but were very severely warned about this exact thing. And so not only was it severe, but also they were a repeat offender, and you get the proverbial book thrown at them.
3: The Clippers say they intend to fight. Given what you just said, with what ammunition would you guess that fight would be based upon?
1: Based on what I can read from both sides' statements and reports today, they're going to fight over the interpretation of the introductions to sponsors. You're allowed in the NBA to introduce a player to a company as long as you're only the middleman and you're not facilitating the deal or paying for the deal. That's legal. That's what the Clippers have essentially said that they did. They acted as middleman and followed the rules. The investigators believe, in fact, that they flagrantly did not follow the rules and smashed the rules to smithereens. If you were asking me, I would accept the punishment, and I'm going to tell you why. Number one, if they are indeed allowed to trade Kawhi Leonard, and there's nothing in today's ruling that would prevent them from doing so, they can instantaneously recoup two first-round draft picks for him. They can get value for him. The second thing is, this has often been compared to what happened with the Minnesota Timberwolves with Joe Smith back in 2000. And yes, the Timberwolves were hit with a 5 first-round pick penalty just like this. But in that case, the Timberwolves cooperated. And a year later, they were given back a first-round pick. And 2 years later, they were given back another first-round pick. Their eventual penalty was only 3 first-round picks. I know that the Clippers are very angry and they want to defend themselves and Steve Ballmer wants to be exonerated. This is a harsh penalty that could be worse. It's obviously a blow to the kneecap, but the Clippers are positioned to manage it because the first pick isn't being taken until 2029. They have 3 years to try to position themselves to absorb it. If they can pull this off, they're going to pick up 2 first-round picks, plus they just drafted the number 5 overall pick in this draft. It's not good. I'm not, you know, going to argue that I think the Clippers are headed for a dynasty, but they could manage this. But they're going to have to get, you know, they're going to have to get past their anger. And right now, it's very, very hot.
18: Clippers going to be heading into some rough seas over the coming years. But Kawhi Leonard still appears as though he will wind up in Toronto. ESPN insider Sham Charania.
25: His contract was not voided. He was not suspended. So all systems are a go. Everything is on track for Kawhi Leonard to be traded now to the Toronto Raptors. This was the last piece of information the Raptors were waiting on for this investigation to conclude, to go forward with the trade. Remember, back in July, the NBA made it clear to both sides that, listen, you can go through with the trade, but any type of penalty to Kawhi Leonard would be falling back
4: on the Raptors. The Raptors did not want to take that risk, and now the NBA has been allotted the time to handle both situations together, and the full expectation around the Raptors and around Kawhi Leonard in the league is that this trade will be going through in the next few days. And Kawhi Leonard, for his part, did issue that statement, and he made it clear that he entered his agreement with the Clippers under a expectation of fulfilling his contract, and that he regrets any lapses of judgment and distraction that this situation has caused.
18: NBA will still be hearing from the Clippers, who are upset with the ruling, and they plan to challenge. SportsCenter All Night, ESPN Radio.
5: Raiders have named Kirk Cousins the starting quarterback for week one.
6: Kirk's had a really good offseason, very good camp, and he's earned it.
7: It was his job all along, and Mendoza's been aware of that.
8: The longer they can leave him on the bench, the happier they'll be.
18: There was a question for the Raiders through the summer who the starting quarterback would be, a question of sorts. In the end, it does turn out to be Kirk Cousins. Coach Clint Kubiak.
6: Kirk's going to be the starting quarterback. He's played really good football. I'm really happy with all three of our quarterbacks. And, you know, Kirk's had a really good offseason, very good camp, and he's earned it. I think you can see the constant things just in your own film study. Where I've seen him grow is in his leadership and his command. I think the most important thing with the quarterback room or any other position is to build competition within the room. And that makes players so much better, faster than coaching. I'm really happy with all three of our quarterbacks. And, you know, Kirk's had a really good offseason, very good camp, and he's earned it.
18: Kirk Cousins gets the nod over Fernando Mendoza. Although, was it really ever a question? ESPN's Peter Schrager.
10: Kubiak and Janoka, who are the ones running the offense, they have a history with Kirk Cousins. So he had a huge leg up on Mendoza in that he actually can come right in and it was plug and play. Mendoza's been great this summer. They love what Mendoza's been. But when you have those two and the familiarity with Cousins, they're paying Cousins real money, not minimum money, real money to be there. It was his job all along. And Mendoza's been aware of that.
18: Almost a foregone conclusion earlier on game night, our Q Myers.
11: Training camp, you're out there for the entire practice. You get to see everything. Soak it all in. Not in the regular season. Nope. For anyone that doesn't know, for the regular season, you're in there maybe 15 minutes. Well, while we're going through the roster, we're checking all the numbers off. Number 8's not out here. Who's number 8? Kirk Cousins. So, of course, we start looking around because, look, you got the number 1 pick behind you. Mm-hmm. So we started looking around. Hey, man, you hear why Cousins not here? I don't know. No, you know, we're tweeting out, hey, no sign of Kirk Cousins. Right when they send us up out of there, we see Cousins come walking in, has a baseball hat on. He's not participating. You can tell he ain't participating. So then it's like, did he pull something? Did he get hurt? Did they tell him something? And then he wasn't walking like he was the happiest guy. I mean, let me just take you behind all the way behind the scenes. Okay. He wasn't walking like he was happy. You know when you walk with attitude? No joke. We're in the meeting room like, well, man, do you see how he is walking? Like, this is where our mind is going. Mm-hmm. See how he is walking? Did something happen? Did he pull a muscle? Did he get told that he's not going to be the starting quarterback and he's angry? I had people tweeting at me. Did he get traded? Like, I mean, the rumor mill was cooking, man. And so we're like, well, guess what? We get to talk to Coach coming up in as soon as practice is over. Man, Clint Kubiak walked in there, and before we asked him anything, he said, I just want to let you know, Kirk Cousins is the starting quarterback. He wasn't out there today. It was a scheduled day off. I mean, he ended it.
18: And as for Mendoza, he'll be the first quarterback drafted first overall not to start in week one since Baker Mayfield in 2018. All the way back and moving on. That's next. SportsCenter All Night continues. It's ESPN Radio.
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15: Hey y'all, it's Charlie Starr from Blackberry Smoke. 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
14: Andy McCarthy, longtime federal prosecutor. The new indictment handed down against the former FBI director, James Comey. 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What do you make of this indictment?
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13: 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Guy Benson.
14: I've seen some people say the system failed Sheridan Gorman. No, it did not. The system welcomed in millions of illegal immigrants. 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
13: 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The Ray Stevens Show, where Chicago wakes up.
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31: 26-3 in his U.S. Open career, tied for the second most wins in his first 30 U.S. Open matches among men to debut in the Open era. ESPN's Chris Fowler.
32: You know, we come out here Monday afternoon wondering, how would the wrists hold up? What about the rust? 4.5 months. There's no challenge in sports quite like the individual sport of tennis with no teammates. And, you know, golf, maybe you have some rust, but no one's hitting the ball at you. And I think in this sport, to come back and play at a high level after that kind of a layoff, it's really impressive what he's done out here. The big weapon tonight, the forehand, one of the greatest shots we've seen in this sport, 23 winners. The serve did get better from round one to round two, and he expects to improve every single match, which is an ominous sign for the rest of the field, frankly.
31: Alcaraz now into round three with the four-set win, looking to become the first man to win consecutive U.S. Open titles since Roger Federer won five straight between 2004 and 2008. Eighth seed Ben Shelton of the United States, a four-set win, advancing to the third round. Eighth straight hardcourt major where he's reached the third round. 11th seed Francis Tiafoe also advances. He does so in straight sets. He's into the third round for the seventh straight U.S. Open, longest active streak among men. On the women's side, the top seed, Aryna Sabalenka, advances 1-1, dominant second-round performance. Total of 8 games dropped in the first 2 rounds, fewest en route to the third round in U.S. Open career, looking to become the third woman to win 3 straight U.S. Open titles in the Open era. Chris Evert won 4 straight, Serena Williams between 2012 and 2014 as well. The 3 seed, Jessica Pegula, also advancing in straight sets, 3-1. SportsCenter All Night, ESPN Radio. Back to baseball, quick start for the Dodgers.
0: It's been 47 games since Freddie Freeman last hit a home run. Fly ball, center field, and deep. It's way back there, and gone! A home run! Well, that streak is over and out, along with the ball, into the left center field stand. Quickly, the Dodgers lead 3-0.
31: Dodgers building the early lead, AM 570, LA Sports. In fact, Cardinals hadn't gotten a hit till the 6th inning, but they would rally.
1: First pitch to him is hit on the ground towards third base hit! Down the line! One run scores! Here comes another! Flying around third base is Sejacy! There's no play at the plate! A 2-run double for Baez in the 10th inning! And the Cardinals lead 8-5!
31: Cardinals coming all the way back at Dodger Stadium. And they win it in 10 innings, 8-6. To take the win on the road. They score 3 times in the top of the 10th and come away with the win. Cardinals Radio Network. American League wild card. Guardians holding that third wild card spot. Had some troubles against Toronto on Wednesday.
1: First. No pitch. Is hit high in the air. Deep to left field. If it's fair, it's gone. And it is way fair and way gone. 3-run homer, Vladimir Guerrero Jr., and the Blue Jays double their lead, 6-0 in the top of the 2nd.
31: Blue Jays quickly out of the gates while Dylan Cease was shutting down the Cleveland offense.
1: 0-2. Hit on a soft line, backpedaling Clement onto the right field grass to make the grab and end the inning. Cease with a 1-2-3, bottom of the 6th, takes the Blue Jays into the 7th. Blue Jays leading 9-0.
31: Sportsnet 590, the Fan. Blue Jays go on to an 11-0 win. 11th shutout this season, largest shutout win this season, and largest road win this season. Dylan Cease, 6 innings, 4-hit ball, 3rd pitcher to allow 1 or 0 runs in a 7 road start span in a season in baseball history. Guardians are shut out, 2nd time this season shut out and losing by at least 10. Their lead over Toronto, game and a half. Also a game and a half back, the Orioles, who lose in Denver in 11.
3: The payoff pitch to Sullivan is lined towards left field, charging in Robert Jr. It's down for a hit. Here comes Amador to the plate. Throw off line! Rockies win it! Rockies win it! Brett Sullivan, the extra inning zero! 6-5! What a win! What a series win for the Rockies!
31: 850 KOA, Rockies with the 11-inning win at home over the Orioles. 6-5, the final, 4th walk-off win this season, their first since June 22nd against Boston. For Baltimore, they've lost 3 of the 4 series at Coors Field in series history. Their only series win came in 2024, 7th extra inning loss this season. Well, turns out it was no slap on the wrist. That's next. SportsCenter All Night continues. It's ESPN Radio.
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14: Andy McCarthy, longtime federal prosecutor. The new indictment handed down against the former FBI director, James Comey. I am not a fan of his. What do you make of this indictment?
19: I think this is even more absurd than the first indictment. This one just tries to manufacture a crime. I've been saying for years that lawfare begets more lawfare, so instead of ending it, it looks like this administration is doubling down on it.
13: 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The Guy Benson Show. A fresh take on the news of the day.
14: One of the things that I've been concerned about regarding this conflict is the possibility of sleeper cells or lone wolves activating within our own country. Tragically, in Austin.

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1: If Democrats in Virginia and Maryland, or maybe elsewhere, if they decide that they're going to continue the escalations, they are not going to see the de-escalation modeled by those red state Republicans in the Midwest, then I will shift my position to, okay, it's on. They want the war. Let's give it to them, because Republicans have the opportunity to pretty clearly win this war.
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2: To the NBA ecosystem, but particularly our Clipper fans, that we've been on the up and up. Since the day I bought the team, and you know the circumstances were definitely tough, we've really emphasized doing things the right way. Doing things the right way, whether it's the way we treat our fans, our players, our staff, the rules, do things the right way. And I want our fans to really understand that they've aligned themselves, that they support an organization that does things the right way. That's fundamental. We welcome the league investigation. We have nothing to hide, and in fact, you know, we're glad for that opportunity also to tell our story, because we think it's important.
3: And just so we're clear, you never directed anyone from Aspiration to do an endorsement deal with Kawhi Leonard?
2: No, I didn't. And more importantly, we, the Clippers, did not. We didn't give him direction. We made an introduction as is appropriate under the rules. A lot of sponsors do like to, they call it activate, by doing something also with players. We made the introduction, and that was that.
4: Clippers owner Steve Ballmer a year ago objecting to the notion that the team had circumvented rules. And following the penalties that were handed down on Wednesday, the organization saying, quote, "We vehemently reject the NBA's findings, which are the result of a heavily biased investigation seeking to justify a predetermined narrative rather than facts and evidence."
5: Your Honor, the defense strenuously objects.
6: Your objection is noted. The witness is an expert, and the court will hear his opinion.
7: I strenuously object. Is that how it works? Objection. Overruled. No. No, I strenuously object. Oh. Wow, strenuously objected. I should take some time to reconsider.
4: Clippers are hit with a $30 million fine. They lose five first-round draft picks starting in 2027. Five first-round draft picks. ESPN's Ramona Shelburne. Where's the disconnect?
8: That is the question that is going to end up in either the hands of an arbitrator or the courts, based on what the Clippers statements have said so far. They don't believe that these introductions that they made were wrong. And in the NBA investigation, which I've read very closely now a couple of times, the part that they seem to be harping on, the part that seems to be the most problematic, are the companies in question. They listed four of them, whether or not they believe that the endorsement deals that the Clippers helped facilitate were necessary to them doing business with the Clippers. There's a part of it that they detail very strongly that Steve Ballmer approved a deal, and there were some emails that they had from Clipper employees saying, if he doesn't approve this deal, they're gonna stop paying Kawhi. Okay, so this is the part that the NBA had a problem with, and it is certainly the part that it had a problem with Gillian Zucker, who is the president of business operations there, who the NBA really goes into great detail about the type of introduction she made.
4: She and Ballmer both suspended for a year under the penalties from the NBA. The franchise fined $30 million, and the five first-round draft picks are being docked. ESPN front office insider Bobby Marks.
9: It's significant when you look back. I mean, if you go back, you know, 25, 26 years with the Joe Smith case with the Timberwolves, and that was basically a hidden contract where Minnesota got in trouble for. The penalties are somewhat similar, five first-round picks. You know, there's multiple people getting year-long suspension. In the case of Lawrence Frank, their GM, you know, he gets 6 months here, $30 million fine, which is basically, you know, the equivalent of four separate circumvention charges here at $7.5 million per. It's a huge number, and it's pretty damning. I think if you go and read the report that's out by the investigators, which I did earlier this evening, it's 36 pages, and you go through it, it's pretty damning. I mean, it really is. I mean, there's really not much of a fight from the Clippers here and everything like that here, but yeah, I mean, it's.

0: one thing to, you know, introduce a player to a potential sponsor or a sponsor and give them his contact number, but when you basically kind of carry it through, they basically took it this you know, stage five or six in this. It's certainly another thing.
1: Go back to your front office days. How creative, if you're the Clippers, do you have to be in order to sustain having five first-round picks taken away from you?
0: Well, they're probably going to recoup a couple. I mean, they'll probably get a couple back in when they trade him, if that deal goes through to Toronto. But the thing is, you know, those picks aren't until probably 2031 and 2033. And it's basically like the equivalent. Probably not as harsh when, you know, these colleges get the death penalty. You know, we saw back in the day SMU, right, in the 80s with Eric Dickerson and Craig James and that group, and it took them for a while to kind of regroup. But, yeah, I mean, I think long-term, you know, as you guys have seen, you know, you build the roster through the draft, and when you don't have five first-round picks to do it, they're going to feel the effects down the road.
2: Our insider Bobby Marks earlier on. Amber and Ian here on ESPN Radio. We'll have more wisdom from him coming up this morning. He joins on Sportsmanlike, 8:30 a.m. Eastern Time. The whole situation may wind up with an arbitrator or perhaps in the courts. And that brings us to college football.
3: It's the stupidest I've ever heard.
4: People trying to take advantage of the system. I just think it's embarrassing where we are with college football.
5: At what point does this mess merge over into the NFL's lane enough to where they say, okay, children, let's lend our hand to you?
2: Whether or not LSU will have players that were in camp with NFL teams this summer, that goes to the courts on Thursday. Meanwhile, Georgia, their attorney general is encouraging SEC Commissioner Greg Sankey to, quote, take all measures available, including suspending and or removing LSU from the conference if the Tigers elect to roster former NFL players. The letter came to Sankey on Wednesday, saying that the Attorney General Office is prepared to use all legal means necessary to protect the University of Georgia, its student-athletes, and the integrity of college athletics. Of course, the big showdown this weekend, LSU and Clemson. And Clemson coach Dabo Swinney weighed in this week.
4: I would just say it's kind of embarrassing. I mean, honestly, it's just embarrassing that that's where we are. And I don't blame the kids and people trying to take advantage of the system. I just think it's embarrassing where we are with college football. And we've been there for a while. So I just keep my energy and my focus on and my energy on the things that I control and the things that matter. And that's these kids here and our team. But, you know, all that outside stuff, I mean, we just kind of, no pun intended, we just stay in our lane, you know, here at Clemson. Try to. But it's embarrassing. I mean, it really is. You know, we have no rules. There's no governance. I mean, it's a joke. There's zero rules. And when you enforce rules, somebody just goes and finds a judge to say, no, you can't enforce that rule. So never did I think I'd be living in an era like this, but that's where we are.
2: Certainly putting the spotlight on week one of the college football season. Our Paul Feinbaum.
6: I thought Dabo was spot on, and it's really nice to see Dabo say something that people care about anymore, because he has been so far off the radar screen in recent years. That could change Saturday night, but this is getting massive attention. What's going to happen 2 weeks from now when Lane Kiffin goes to Ole Miss? I know that is going to be bigger, but it's hard to imagine Lane Kiffin sucking any more oxygen out of college football than he has this week.
7: The notion that established NFL players should go back and play in college, no one in their right mind thinks that's a good idea. The reason I think I want to make this distinction for everyone clear is that no one is sitting here saying, well, you know what, if Lamar Jackson doesn't get a deal he likes in Baltimore, then he can go back and play for Alabama. That's not what we're talking about. We're talking about a very unique set of circumstances where the NCAA rule changed in June. Yeah. The draft had already happened. All of these players can look you directly in the face and say, if that rule change had taken place in March, we never would have gone to the NFL the first place. Does that make it right? Does it make it okay? I don't know. That's for you to decide, not me. But it is not as simple as, well, these guys are in the NFL, and now they're going back to college. There is a nuance here that I feel has been lost in a lot of this conversation.
8: Yep.
7: Do you feel like most of the conversation has reflected what is actually going on?
6: No, of course not, Greeny, because of one person, and that's Lane Kiffin. You know, he's the moth in the light. It is important to look at college football on one of its biggest weeks, the first week, and just to see how incompetent the leadership has been for so long. And to Lane Kiffin's credit, He saw a loophole. He took advantage of it. And Greeny, I don't want to get too far ahead of myself because I have been on the other side all week. I'm changing my mind. I'm beginning to think that there is an evil genius at work here in Lane Kiffin, that he pushed this. These guys can make a difference. They may not. But he has taken all of the pressure off of his team. And this is not just a normal team that's been playing together for 4 or 5 years like Cignetti's team last year. These guys didn't even know each other 6 months ago. And I think he's watching us right now and smiling that evil smile saying, I know what I'm doing. This isn't 35-year-old Lane Kiffin. This is 52-year-old Lane Kiffin. I've been down this road, and I know what I'm doing.
2: LSU and Clemson, big matchup in week one of the college football season. We'll see it on ABC. We'll hear it here on ESPN Radio. SportsCenter all night.
8: Raiders have named Kirk Cousins the starting quarterback for week one.
9: Kirk's had a really good offseason, very good camp, and he's earned it.
10: It was his job all along, and Mendoza's been aware of that.
11: The longer they can leave him on the bench, the happier they'll be.
2: Raiders giving the nod to Kirk Cousins over Fernando Mendoza. That's the decision from first-year coach Clint Kubiak, who made the decision official on Wednesday. ESPN analyst Booger McFarland.
12: 100%. Cousins should be the starter. I think any time that Tom Brady comes out and says how he likes to develop a quarterback and we know what his imprint is on this organization, you know that's what they're going to do. And I wouldn't be surprised if we don't see Fernando Mendoza until the bye week. I think they're going to bring this young quarterback along slowly. Let's not forget, he didn't take but 4 or 5 snaps under center in college. So therefore, everything is new to him. Going under center, taking the snap, play action pass, everything is so new. And so it would be foolish of us to think that he's mastered that in 4 or 5 months. And so I think this is going to be Kirk Cousins' job, barring injury, until at least the bye week. And I think regardless of what happens on the field, aside from injury, they're going to play Kirk Cousins, realize that the Raiders are in this for the long haul. This is not about 2026. This is about 2027 and beyond. So you put Kirk Cousins out there, you let him start, and you move on from there. And you develop Fernando Mendoza at practice the way that coaches do at practice. That's a key factor. We don't talk about that. Yeah, he's not going to play, but what are you going to do to develop him at practice during the week?
13: Because of how proficient and how schooled Kirk is in this offense, he'll understand how to wring every last thing out of every single play, maximize every single personnel grouping against every look. And as long as that running game is going and he can be protected because of how the running game slows down the pass rush, I think you'll see Kirk be more than serviceable, maybe be a top 15 type of quarterback if you're measuring it by QBR. And then that way, that just buys time for Fernando to continue to learn the nuance of this offense.
2: While we're talking about quarterbacks in Cincinnati, Bengals quarterback Joe Burrow feeling that success is going to be inevitable. As for this season,
14: you know, I just want to win this year. You know, the rest will take care of itself. We'll break a bunch of records eventually, but I think we're going to have a really good team that has a chance to win every game that we step foot on the field for. And I don't know about you, but I could really feel it in my bones, in my soul, in OTAs this year, different from years past.
15: Yeah.
14: Where, you know, we brought in a lot of the right guys, a lot of the right people with the right mindset to go and chase this goal of winning a Super Bowl and winning as many games as we can and being the best possible team that we can. I felt it from our D-line. I felt it from our defense. You know, our offense has the same guys as years past. So, you know, we've felt that for the last couple of years as good as we've been. But, you know, these veteran guys that we've brought in on defense to be able to help our younger guys.
2: Says there's a heightened sense of urgency heading into this season, trying to return to being contenders in the AFC. As for contenders, ESPN's Peter Schrager says one team still has a ring.
16: I have never seen a team have the hype and the bandwagon as full, having lost 2 of 3 games to an opponent in their division in the history of this sport from the year before. The Rams' hype and bandwagon is out of control. It's spilling over with whoever and whatever. The Seahawks are sitting up there very quietly in their Pacific Northwest haunts, watching as everyone else talks about the Rams as they bring back JSN with a happy extension, and they bring back Devin Witherspoon with a happy extension, and they bring back Leonard Williams and Shaheed and Hall, and bring in a first-round running back who they're very excited about. So as everyone is going and everyone assumes I'm just going to be, what's the term the kids use, glazing Sean McVay, I don't love I don't love any bandwagon where we're doing segments on the morning shows. The Rams are the field. That doesn't feel right with the NFL.
2: Rams getting a lot of pub. Seattle still hanging out there. SportsCenter All Night continues. It's ESPN Radio.
15: 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We open the season in Death Valley. Dabo Swinney and the Clemson Tigers are heading to Baton Rouge to face Lane Kiffin and number 11 LSU. 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
27: 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U.S. Olympians do it. 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
1: 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Some explosive offense for New York in Anaheim. Once extra innings came around.
2: Grounded. Through for a base hit. One run scores. Here comes Caballero. He scores. A huge base hit for Austin Wells. A two-run single. And the Yankees lead 3-1. Another base hit. Bellinger rounds third. He's coming home. Here's the throw. He slides. He's in there. It's an RBI single for Rice. And the Yankees are pouring it on. They lead 6-1.
1: Michael Kay on the YES Network. Yankees with five in the top of the 10th. Their most in a single extra inning this season. They hang on for a 6-3 win over the Angels, who've lost nine of their last 10 games. Worst in baseball over that span. Braves a 9-0 shutout of the Nationals. Washington, sixth shutout loss this season, tied for the fourth fewest in baseball. Diamondbacks and Phillies, all of the runs in the game were scored in the eighth.
3: This ball is driven high and deep to left. There's your game breaker for McCann. Solo home run, that's his fifth. And the Diamondbacks finally strike first. It's 1-0.
1: Came in the bottom of the eighth inning. Arizona Sports 98-7. Diamondbacks a 1-0 win over the Phillies. The bullpen throwing 7 1/3 scoreless innings, their most in a game in the last two seasons. Arizona with snapping a three-game losing streak with the win over the Phillies. Reds a 7-3 win over the Padres. Consecutive series wins after losing each of the four previous series as well.
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0: number five.
1: Mets beat up on Tampa Bay, and in the process, they get a rather memorable first career hit. 880 ESPN New York.
5: The 2-2. Swinging a broken bat flare down the left field line. Base hit! Rolling down the left field line. Ben scores. Young scores. Simeon around third. He'll score. Bases clearing. Double for Nick Morabito. His first major league hit is a massive one. And it gives the Mets a 9-4 lead in the seventh inning.
6: That dugout is going bananas for Nick Morabito.
0: Number four.
1: Toronto with a big shutout of Cleveland, getting three of their 11 runs on one swing early on. Sportsnet 590, the Fan.
7: 1-0 pitch is hit high in the air, deep to left field. If it's fair, it's gone, and it is way fair and way gone. Three-run homer, Vladimir Guerrero Jr., and the Blue Jays double their lead. 6-0 in the top of the second.
0: Number three.
1: Detroit also scoring 11, but they needed 12 innings to do it. 97 won the ticket.
8: Mance, the strike one. Swing and a little pop fly. Will it drop? It will! Off the glove of Lewis, who was lunging. One run is in. Mulgeri and Clark and Peck. Javi Baez, a perfect bloop down the right field line, empties the bases. The Tigers dugout loves it. An 11-6 lead for the Tigers.
0: Number two.
1: In Denver, the Rockies were denied a walk-off win on Monday when a would-be home run was brought back in, but they did go home with an 11-inning win on Wednesday. 850 KOA.
9: The payoff pitch to Sullivan. It's lined towards left field, charging in Robert Jr. It's down for a hit. Here comes Amador to the plate. Throw offline. Rockies win it. Rockies win it. Brett Sullivan, the extra inning zero. 6-5. What a win. What a series win for the Rockies.
0: Number one.
1: Brewers bullpen shutting down the Cubs with five scoreless innings, although the Cubs did have a moment of shutdown defense. Cubs Radio Network.
2: The kick and pitch. Little looper, shallow left. Diving and making a backhanded catch. Nico Horner, what a play!
10: That is a big league play right there. Nico goes from playing up the middle on this soft looper, and it's in no man's land, and this is the old Superman dive, and that is the play of the game so far for the Cubs.
1: Brewers, though, wind up winning the game, and they lead the Cubs by 9 in the division now. Cubs holding the second wild card spot in the National League. They're a game behind the Phillies at the top. Arizona has the third spot, half game ahead of the Padres. American League wild card. Guardians have that third spot. Rangers, Orioles, Blue Jays, all a game and a half back. Twins are 3.5 back. Mariners, 4.5 games out of that third spot after their 8-3 win over the Red Sox. 25 runs scored in that series. L.A., hit hard. That's next. SportsCenter All Night continues. It's ESPN Radio.
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0: Coming up on SportsCenter All Night. The NBA brings the hammer down in a major way.
23: There was no napkin with money being given to him on an agreement, but they actively helped him obtain financial revenue from companies as far as getting money off the court along with his NBA contract.
0: A trio of Cy Young hopefuls take the mound.
24: Check swing pitch, low appeal to third. He did go around. Strike three, swinging. Bizzano rung up by Lance Diaz on his slider. Two Ks for C's in a 1-2-3 bottom of the second.
0: Vegas finally has their QB
22: 1.
3: Mendoza's been great this summer. They love what Mendoza's been, but when you have those two and the familiarity with Cousins, they're paying Cousins real money, not minimum money, real money to be there. It was his job all along, and Mendoza's been aware of that.
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4: You're automatically in the bracket if they finish in the top 12. 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
1: 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Clippers take a shot from the NBA. SEC takes its shot in court on Thursday. Wednesday, shot at a couple of postseason awards, perhaps. Jacob Mizorowski on the mound for the Brewers, facing PCA and the Cubs.
25: Here comes the 2-2 to Bregman. Driven on the air, deep left field, going back, Churio. That ball is gone. It's a two-run homer for Alex Bregman, and this ball game is tied at 2. Swinging a line drive, base hit to center. Two runs are going to score. Suzuki going to third. The throw there is not in time. The ball bounces away. Alex Bregman delivers a two-run single. Cubs lead 5-3. Listen to this crowd.
1: 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Jacob Mizorowski, 4 innings, 5 earned runs, 4 walks, 92 pitches, 5 earned runs, tying a career high.
26: You know, I mean, didn't feel wonderful, didn't feel great, you know. Obviously, it felt soggy the whole time, you know. The weather played a factor in that, so lost grip, but, you know, had to make it work.
27: Can you explain the challenge of that when the mound gets soft, when it's wet, and that leg starts to slip, how difficult it is to feel comfortable?
26: Yeah, I mean, you start second-guessing everything. You know, start trying to make pitches too big and, you know, start trying to make things too spot-on. So, you know, start leaking places and, you know, you got to calm yourself down and figure out a way to get through it.
1: He's the front runner for the Cy Young in the National League, but gave up 3 earned runs or fewer in his first 25 starts this year. Allowed 5 runs and 5 hits in his 4 innings on Wednesday. He struggles, but the offense for Milwaukee eventually comes through.
28: And now the 0-1 pitch to Ortiz. Ground ball, left side, base hit. 1 run scores. Yelich sent around third. The throw coming home. Not in time. Ortiz to second base on the throw. 2 massive runs driven in by Joey Ortiz.
1: Ortiz with the big single there. Jackson Churio with his 21st home run. Tied for the most in a season in his career, 620 WTMJ. Brewers, a 9-5 win over the Cubs. Milwaukee's bullpen pitching 5 scoreless innings with 1 hit allowed. And they rally and get the 9-5 win at Wrigley over the Cubs. Battle for the AL West. The division lead for the Astros heading into Wednesday had been cut to 1. Houston facing the White Sox.
29: The 1-1. And that's lined in the center and down for a base hit. That scores Paredes. Altuve around third and coming home. The throw to the plate is not nearly in time. A 2-run single for Nelson Velasquez. And it's 2-0 Houston. The second go-ahead RBI hit for Velasquez in this series. And that's going to get Will Venable out of the dugout. The Houston Astros clinch the season series over the Chicago White Sox. They've won 2 out of 3 in this 4-game set so far. 2-0 victors tonight. Astros now have a 2-game lead over the Rangers for first in the AL West.
1: KBME with the call. Astros with the 2-0 shutout. Their 5th shutout with 3 or fewer hits allowed this season. The White Sox, meanwhile, are shut out for the 4th time since the start of August. 6 times between March and July. 4 times since then. They still maintain their 3-game lead in the AL Central. As for the Astros, Jordan Alvarez, 2-for-4 with a double. Nelson Velasquez, the go-ahead 2-run single in the 8th, having not started the game. 2nd hit in 17 at-bats since joining the Astros. As you heard, Astros still leading the division. Rangers would need a win against the Athletics to stay within a game of Houston, but that didn't happen.
2: 3-1 pitch. Bolte sends it high in the air to right field. Nimmo going back, still going back, feeling for the wall, at the wall, it is gone! And Bolte has homered! It carried out of the ballpark, and the A's tie the game in the third inning.
5: Left-hander looks in, now the 3-2 pitch is hit down the right field line, slicing in the corner, and it slices, it's fair ball, it's a home run, hit the pole! They're just inside that right field pebble, second home run for Bolte, and the A's lead it 5-2.
1: Talk 650 KSTE. A's go on to a 9-2 win over the Rangers. Texas led the game 2-0 after the second inning, but wind up losing 9-2. They fall two games behind the Astros in the division. Sports Center all night, ESPN Radio.
8: The NBA drops the hammer on the LA Clippers. The league fined the team $30 million and stripped the franchise of 5 first-round picks. Owner Steve Ballmer also faces a 1-year suspension.
9: This was Adam Silver playing judge and jury after a year-long investigation into the LA Clippers. Essentially shows that the Clippers weren't technically funneling money to Kawhi Leonard.
10: Kawhi Leonard, I'm stunned that he wasn't suspended at all. You're asking me to believe he didn't know that he was circumventing the rules of the league at all?
1: Kawhi Leonard hit with a $700,000 fine. All things considered, light punishment from the NBA, and his trade to Toronto expected to go through. It's the Clippers who take the brunt of the NBA's wrath. $30 million fine, front office suspensions, and the loss of 5 first-round draft picks starting in 2029.
11: Losing 5 first-round draft picks? Do you know that can set your organization back a very, very long time? From a title contending standpoint. So if it's me and I'm a billionaire owner, I don't want this to happen to my organization. I don't want this shame to come upon my organization neither.
1: Harry Douglas, host of Freddie and Harry here on ESPN Radio. In a statement, the association saying the nearly year-long investigation found a pattern of misconduct and multiple significant rules violations by the Clippers organization, a prior offender of salary cap circumvention. The Clippers saying multiple times in recent months they had done nothing wrong. They expected to be exonerated. Were upset on Wednesday. They say they will challenge the rulings and the findings, quote, through every avenue available to us. Our Mark J. Spears from Manscaped.
12: Ballmer is a man that got, like, he's the richest owner in the league, so I don't think this is over by any means. And from my dealings with Ballmer in the past, he's a really proud man, and I'm sure he feels like his reputation's on the line, and I'm sure he's going to fight. He got money to fight, so this might just be another chapter in a saga that I'm sure they're going to be a documentary about at some point. I think there was a lot of pressure for Adam Silver amongst the other 29 owners to make sure that the Clippers got to punish for this, like that this can't be tolerated. And, you know, do you want to make one owner mad or do you want to make 29 owners mad, right? So I certainly think there was a lot of pressure in that regard. And, man, was this certainly a really punch, big punch, uppercut to the Clippers organization.
1: 5 first-round draft picks. Steve Ballmer among those suspended. He is suspended for a year. ESPN insider Brian Windhorst.
13: Number one, there was, to use a legal term, a preponderance of evidence in this report. It was very compelling. There may not have been a direct smoking gun, but reading through this, it was incredibly thorough and, frankly, incredibly damning. I think that if you were on a jury and this evidence could be proven to be accurate, I think you would convict. And it says it right in the NBA's release. They have been guilty of this exact thing before. They were guilty of salary cap circumvention in 2015. They were investigated in 2019 with Kawhi Leonard and were cleared, but were very severely warned about this exact thing. And so not only was it severe, but also they were a repeat offender, and you get the proverbial book thrown at them.
14: The Clippers say they intend to fight. Given what you just said, with what ammunition would you guess that fight would be based upon?
13: Based on what I can read from both sides' statements and reports today, they're going to fight over the the interpretation of the introductions to sponsors. You're allowed in the NBA to introduce a player to a company as long as you're only the middleman and you're not facilitating the deal or paying for the deal. That's legal. That's what the Clippers essentially said that they did. They acted as middleman and followed the rules. The investigators believe, in fact, that they flagrantly did not follow the rules and smashed the rules to smithereens. If you were asking me, I would accept the punishment, and I'm going to tell you why. Number one, if they are indeed allowed to trade Kawhi Leonard, and there's nothing in today's ruling that would prevent them from doing so, they can instantaneously recoup two first-round draft picks for him. They can get value for him. The second thing is, this has often been compared to what happened with the Minnesota Timberwolves with Joe Smith back in 2000. And yes, the Timberwolves were hit with a 5 first-round pick penalty just like this. But in that case, the Timberwolves cooperated. And a year later, they were given back a first-round pick. And 2 years later, they were given back another first-round pick. Their eventual penalty was only 3 first-round picks. I know that the Clippers are very angry and they want to defend themselves and Steve Ballmer wants to be exonerated. This is a harsh penalty that could be worse. It's obviously a blow to the kneecap, but the Clippers are positioned to manage it because the first pick isn't being taken until 2029. They have 3 years to try to position themselves to absorb it. If they can pull this off, they're going to pick up 2 first-round picks, plus they just drafted the number 5 overall pick in this draft. It's not good. I'm not, you know, going to argue that I think the Clippers are headed for a dynasty, but they could manage this. But they're going to have to get, you know, they're going to have to get past their anger. And right now, it's very, very hot.
1: Clippers going to be heading into some rough seas over the coming years. But Kawhi Leonard still appears as though he will wind up in Toronto. ESPN insider Shams Charania.
0: His contract was not voided. He was not suspended. So all systems are a go. Everything is on track for Kawhi Leonard to be traded now to the Toronto Raptors. This was the last piece of information the Raptors were waiting on for this investigation to conclude, to go forward with the trade. Remember, back in July, the NBA made it clear to both sides that, listen, you can go through with the trade, but any type of penalty to Kawhi Leonard would be falling back on the Raptors. The Raptors did not want to take that risk, and now the NBA has been allotted the time to handle both situations together, and the full expectation around the Raptors and around Kawhi Leonard in the league is that this trade will be going through in the next few days. And Kawhi Leonard, for his part, did issue that statement, and he made it clear that he entered his agreement with the Clippers under a expectation of fulfilling his contract, and that he regrets any lapses of judgment and distraction that this situation has caused.
1: NBA will still be hearing from the Clippers, who are upset with the ruling, and they plan to challenge. SportsCenter All Night, ESPN Radio.
15: Raiders have named Kirk Cousins the starting quarterback for week one.
16: Kirk's had a really good offseason, very good camp, and he's earned it.
17: It was his job all along, and Mendoza's been aware of that.
18: The longer they can leave him on the bench, the happier they'll be.
1: There was a question for the Raiders through the summer, who the starting quarterback would be, a question of sorts. In the end, it does turn out to be Kirk Cousins. Coach Clint Kubiak.
16: Kirk's going to be the starting quarterback. He's played really good football. I'm really happy with all three of our quarterbacks. And, you know, Kirk's had a really good offseason, very good camp, and he's earned it. I think you could see the constant things just in your own film study. Where I've seen him grow is in his leadership and his command. I think the most important thing with the quarterback room or any other position is to build competition within the room, and that makes players so much better faster than coaching. I'm really happy with all three of our quarterbacks, and you know, Kirk's had a really good offseason, very good camp, and he's earned it.
1: Kirk Cousins gets the nod over Fernando Mendoza. Although, was it really ever a question? ESPN's Peter Schrager.
19: Kubiak and Janoka, who are the ones running the offense, they have a history with Kirk Cousins. So he had a huge leg up on Mendoza in that he actually can come right in and it was plug and play. Mendoza's been great this summer. They love what Mendoza's been. But when you have those two and the familiarity with Cousins, they're paying Cousins real money, not minimum money, real money to be there. It was his job all along. And Mendoza's been aware of that.
1: Almost a foregone conclusion earlier on game night, our Q Myers.
3: Training camp, you're out there for the entire practice. You get to see everything. Soak it all in. Not in the regular season. Nope. For anyone that doesn't know, for the regular season, you're in there maybe 15 minutes. Well, while we're going through the roster, we're checking all the numbers off. Number 8's not out here. Who's number 8? Kirk Cousins. So, of course, we start looking around because, look, you got the number 1 pick behind you. Mm-hmm. So we started looking around. Hey, man, did you hear why Cousins not here? I don't know. No, you know, we're tweeting out, hey, no sign of Kirk Cousins. Right when they send us up out of there, we see Cousins come walking in, has a baseball hat on. He's not participating. You can tell he ain't participating. So then it's like, did he pull something? Did he get hurt? Did they tell him something? And then he wasn't walking like he was the happiest guy. I mean, let me just take you behind all the way behind the scenes. Okay. He wasn't walking like he was happy. You know when you walk with an attitude? No joke. We're in the meeting room like, well, man, do you see how he was walking? Like, this is where our mind is going. Mm-hmm. See how he was walking? Did something happen? Did he pull a muscle? Did he get told that he's not going to be the starting quarterback and he's angry? I had people tweeting at me. Did he get traded? Like, I mean, the rumor mill was cooking, man. And so we're like, well, guess what? We get to talk to Coach coming up in as soon as practice is over. And Clint Kubiak walked in there, and before we asked him anything, he said, I just want to let you know, Kirk Cousins is the starting quarterback. He wasn't out there today. It was a scheduled day off. I mean, he ended it.
1: And as for Mendoza, he'll be the first quarterback drafted first overall not to start in week one since Baker Mayfield in 2018. All the way back and moving on. That's next. SportsCenter All Night continues. It's ESPN Radio.
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21: What's up, fellas? Mike Golic Jr. here. 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So call the right play. 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
1: He is 26-3 in his U.S. Open career, tied for the second most wins in his first 30 U.S. Open matches among men to debut in the Open era. ESPN's Chris Fowler.
8: You know, we come out here Monday afternoon wondering, how would the wrist hold up? What about the rust? 4.5 months. There's no challenge in sports quite like the individual sport of tennis with no teammates. And, you know, golf, maybe you have some rust, but no one's hitting the ball at you. And I think in this sport, to come back and play at a high level after that kind of a layoff, it's really impressive what he's done out here. The big weapon tonight, the forehand, one of the greatest shots we've seen in this sport, 23 winners. The serve did get better from round one to round two, and he expects to improve every single match, which is an ominous sign for the rest of the field, frankly.
1: Alcaraz now into round three with the four-set win, looking to become the first man to win consecutive U.S. Open titles since Roger Federer won five straight between 2004 and 2008. Eighth seed Ben Shelton of the United States, a four-set win, advancing to the third round. Eighth straight hardcourt major where he's reached the third round. 11th seed Francis Tiafoe also advances. He does so in straight sets. He's into the third round for the seventh straight U.S. Open, longest active streak among men. On the women's side, the top seed, Aryna Sabalenka, advances 1-1, dominant second-round performance. Total of 8 games dropped in the first 2 rounds. Fewest en route to the third round in the U.S. Open career, looking to become the third woman to win 3 straight U.S. Open titles in the Open era. Chris Evert won 4 straight, Serena Williams between 2012 and 2014 as well. The 3 seed, Jessica Pegula, also advancing in straight sets, 3-1. SportsCenter all night, ESPN Radio. Back to baseball, quick start for the Dodgers.
9: It's been 47 games since Freddie Freeman last hit a home run. Fly ball, center field, and deep. It's way back there, and gone, a home run. Well, that streak is over and out, along with the ball, into the left center field stand. The Dodgers lead 3-0.
1: Dodgers building the early lead, AM 570, LA Sports. In fact, Cardinals hadn't gotten a hit till the sixth inning, but they would rally.
24: First pitch to him is hit on the ground towards third base hit! Down the line! One run scores! Here comes another! Flying around third base is Sejacy! There's no play at the plate! A two-run double! For Baez in the 10th inning, and the Cardinals lead 8-5.
1: Cardinals coming all the way back at Dodger Stadium, and they win it in 10 innings, 8-6, to take the win on the road. They score 3 times in the top of the 10th and come away with the win. Cardinals Radio Network. American League wild card, Guardians holding that third wild card spot, had some troubles against Toronto on Wednesday.
25: No pitch.
10: is hit high in the air, deep to left field. If it's fair, it's gone, and it is way fair and way gone. Three-run homer, Vladimir Guerrero Jr., and the Blue Jays double their lead, 6-0 in the top of the second.
1: Blue Jays quickly out of the gates while Dylan Cease was shutting down the Cleveland offense.
10: 0-2. Hit on a soft line, backpedaling Clement onto the right field grass to make the grab and end the inning. Cease with a 1-2-3, bottom of the sixth, takes the Blue Jays into the seventh. Blue Jays leading 9-0.
1: Sportsnet 590, the Fan. Blue Jays go on to an 11-0 win. 11th shutout this season, largest shutout win this season, and largest road win this season. Dylan Cease, 6 innings, 4-hit ball, third pitcher to allow 1 or 0 runs in a 7-road start span in a season in baseball history. Guardians are shut out, second time this season shut out and losing by at least 10. Their lead over Toronto, game and a half, also a game and a half back. The Orioles, who lose in Denver, in 11.
11: The payoff pitch to Sullivan is lined towards left field, charging in Robert Jr. It's down for a hit. Here comes Amador to the plate. Throw offline! Rockies win it! Rockies win it! Brett Sullivan, the extra inning zero! 6-5. What a win! What a series win for the Rockies!
1: 850 KLA, Rockies with the 11-inning win at home over the Orioles, 6-5, the final. Fourth walk-off win this season, their first since June 22nd against Boston. For Baltimore, they've lost 3 of the 4 series at Coors Field in series history. Their only series win came in 2024. Seventh extra inning loss this season. Well, it turns out it was no slap on the wrist. That's next. SportsCenter All Night continues. It's ESPN Radio.
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1: How far can local leaders go in resisting law enforcement through official acts and policies encouraging local agitators to interfere with federal operations against the federal government and lawful authority under the laws of this country before it actually crosses a line into you yourself are breaking the law?
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2: Investigation. We have nothing to hide, and in fact, you know, we're glad for that opportunity also to tell our story because we think it's important.
3: And just so we're clear, you never directed anyone from Aspiration to do an endorsement deal with Kawhi Leonard?
2: No, I didn't. And more importantly, we, the Clippers, did not. We didn't give him direction. We made an introduction as is appropriate under the rules. A lot of sponsors do like to, they call it activate, by doing something also with players. We made the introduction, and that was that.
4: Clippers owner Steve Ballmer a year ago objecting to the notion that the team had circumvented rules, and following the penalties that were handed down on Wednesday, the organization saying, quote, "We vehemently reject the NBA's findings, which are the result of a heavily biased investigation seeking to justify a predetermined narrative rather than facts and evidence."
5: Your Honor, the defense strenuously objects.
6: Your objection is noted. The witness is an expert and the court will hear his opinion.
7: I strenuously object. Is that how it works? Objection. Overruled. No. No, I strenuously object. Oh, wow. Strenuously object, and I should take some time to reconsider.
4: Clippers are hit with a $30 million fine. They lose five first-round draft picks starting in 2027. Five first-round draft picks. ESPN's Ramona Shelburne. Where's the disconnect?
8: That is the question that is going to end up in either the hands of an arbitrator or the courts, based on what the Clippers' statements have said so far. They don't believe that these introductions that they made were wrong. And in the NBA investigation, which I've read very closely now a couple of times, the part that they seem to be harping on, the part that seems to be the most problematic, are the companies in question. They listed four of them, whether or not they believe that the endorsement deals that the Clippers helped facilitate were necessary to them doing business with the Clippers. There's a part of it that they detail very strongly that Steve Ballmer approved a deal, and there were some emails that they had from Clipper employees saying, if he doesn't approve this deal, they're going to stop paying Kawhi. Okay, so this is the part that the NBA had a problem with, and it is certainly the part that it had a problem with Gillian Zucker, who is the president of business operations there, who the NBA really goes into great detail about the type of introduction she made.
4: She and Ballmer both suspended for a year under the penalties from the NBA. The franchise fined $30 million, and the five first-round draft picks are being docked. ESPN front office insider Bobby Marks.
9: It's significant when you look back. I mean, if you go back, you know, 25, 26 years with the Joe Smith case with the Timberwolves, and that was basically a hidden contract where Minnesota got in trouble for. The penalties were somewhat similar, five first-round picks. You know, there's multiple people getting year-long suspension. In the case of Lawrence Frank, their GM, you know, he gets 6 months here, $30 million fine, which is basically, you know, the equivalent of four separate circumvention charges here at $7.5 million per. It's a huge number, and it's pretty damning. I think if you go and read the report that's out by the investigators, which I did earlier this evening, it's 36 pages, and you go through it, it's pretty damning. I mean, it really is. I mean, there's really not much of a fight from the Clippers here and everything like that here. But yeah, I mean, it's one thing to, you know, introduce a player to a potential sponsor or a sponsor and give them his contact number. But when you basically kind of carry it through, they basically took it this, you know, stage five or six in this. It's certainly another thing.
10: Go back to your front office days. How creative, if you're the Clippers, do you have to be in order to sustain having five first-round picks taken away from you?
9: Exactly. Well, they're probably going to recoup a couple. I mean, they'll probably get a couple back when they trade him, if that deal goes

0: groove to Toronto. But the thing is, you know, those picks aren't until probably 2031 and 2033. It's basically like the equivalent, probably not as harsh, when, you know, these colleges get the death penalty. You know, we saw back in the day SMU, right, in the 80s with Eric Dickerson and Craig James and that group, and it took them for a while to kind of regroup. But, yeah, I mean, I think long term, you know, as you guys have seen, you know, you build the roster through the draft, and when you don't have five first-round picks to do it, they're going to feel the effects down the road.
1: Our insider, Bobby Marks, earlier on, Amber and Ian here on ESPN Radio. We'll have more wisdom from him coming up this morning. He joins on Sportsman like 8:30 a.m. Eastern time. The whole situation may wind up with an arbitrator or perhaps in the courts. And that brings us to college football.
2: It's the stupidest shit I've ever heard.
3: People trying to take advantage of the system. I just think it's embarrassing where we are with college football.
4: At what point does this mess merge over into the NFL's lane enough to where they say, okay, children, let's lend our hand to you?
1: Whether or not LSU will have players that were in camp with NFL teams this summer, that goes to the courts on Thursday. Meanwhile, Georgia, their attorney general, is encouraging SEC Commissioner Greg Sankey to, quote, take all measures available, including suspending and or removing LSU from the conference if the Tigers elect to roster former NFL players. The letter came to Sankey on Wednesday, saying that the attorney general office is prepared to use all legal means necessary to protect the University of Georgia, its student athletes, and the integrity of college athletics. Of course, the big showdown this weekend, LSU and Clemson. And Clemson coach Dabo Swinney weighed in this week.
3: I would just say it's kind of embarrassing. I mean, honestly, it's just embarrassing that's where we are. And I don't blame the kids and people trying to take advantage of the system. I just think it's embarrassing where we are with college football. And we've been there for a while. So I just keep my energy and my focus on and my energy on the things that I control and the things that matter. And that's these kids here and our team. But, you know, all that outside stuff, I mean, we just kind of, no pun intended, we just stay in our lane, you know, here at Clemson. Try to. But it's embarrassing. I mean, it really is. You know, we have no rules. There's no governance. I mean, it's a joke. There's zero rules. And when you enforce rules, somebody just goes and finds a judge to say, no, you can't enforce that rule. So never did I think I'd be living in an era like this, but that's where we are.
1: Certainly putting the spotlight on week one of the college football season. Our Paul Feinbaum.
5: I thought Dabo was spot on, and it's really nice to see Dabo say something that people care about anymore, because he has been so far off the radar screen in recent years. That could change Saturday night, but this is getting massive attention. What's going to happen 2 weeks from now when Lane Kiffin goes to Ole Miss? I know that is going to be bigger, but it's hard to imagine Lane Kiffin sucking any more oxygen out of college football than he has this week.
6: The notion that established NFL players should go back and play in college, no one in their right mind thinks that's a good idea. The reason I think I want to make this distinction for everyone clear is that no one is sitting here saying, well, you know what, if Lamar Jackson doesn't get a deal he likes in Baltimore, then he can go back and play for Alabama. That's not what we're talking about. We're talking about a very unique set of circumstances where the NCAA rule changed in June. Yeah. The draft had already happened. All of these players can look you directly in the face and say, if that rule change had taken place in March, we never would have gone to the NFL in the first place. Does that make it right? Does it make it okay? I don't know. That's for you to decide, not me. But it is not as simple as, well, these guys are in the NFL and now they're going back to college. There is a nuance here that I feel has been lost in a lot of this conversation.
7: Yep.
6: Do you feel like most of the conversation has reflected what is actually going on?
5: No, of course not, Greeny, because of one person, and that's Lane Kiffin. You know, he's the moth in the light. It is important to just to look at college football on one of its biggest weeks, the first week, and just to see how incompetent the leadership has been for so long. And to Lane Kiffin's credit, he saw a loophole. He took advantage of it. And Greeny, I don't want to get too far ahead of myself, because I have been on the other side all week. I'm changing my mind. I'm beginning to think that there is an evil genius at work here in Lane Kiffin, that he pushed this. These guys can make a difference. They may not. But he has taken all of the pressure off of his team. And this is not just a normal team that's been playing together for 4 or 5 years, like Cignetti's team last year. These guys didn't even know each other 6 months ago. And I think he's watching us right now and smiling, that evil smile, saying, I know what I'm doing. This isn't 35-year-old Lane Kiffin. This is 52-year-old Lane Kiffin. I've been down this road, and I know what I'm doing.
1: LSU and Clemson. Big matchup in week one of the college football season. We'll see it on ABC. We'll hear it here on ESPN Radio. SportsCenter all night.
7: Raiders have named Kirk Cousins the starting quarterback for week one.
8: Kirk's had a really good offseason, very good camp, and he's earned it.
9: It was his job all along, and Mendoza's been aware of that.
10: The longer they can leave him on the bench, the happier they'll be.
1: Raiders giving the nod to Kirk Cousins over Fernando Mendoza. That's the decision from first-year coach Clint Kubiak, who made the decision official on Wednesday. ESPN analyst Booger McFarland.
11: 100%. Cousins should be the starter. I think anytime that Tom Brady comes out and says how he likes to develop a quarterback and we know what his imprint is on this organization, you know that's what they're going to do. And I wouldn't be surprised if we don't see Fernando Mendoza until the bye week. I think they're going to bring this young quarterback along slowly. Let's not forget, he didn't take but 4 or 5 snaps under center in college. So therefore, everything is new to him. Going under center, taking the snap, play action pass, everything is so new. And so it would be foolish of us to think that he's mastered that in 4 or 5 months. And so I think this is going to be Kirk Cousins' job, barring injury, until at least the bye week. And I think regardless of what happens on the field, aside from injury, they're going to play Kirk Cousins, realize that the Raiders are in this for the long haul. This is not about 2026. This is about 2027 and beyond. So you put Kirk Cousins out there, you let him start, and you move on from there. And you develop Fernando Mendoza at practice the way that coaches do at practice. That's a key factor. We don't talk about that. Yeah, he's not going to play, but what are you going to do to develop him at practice during the week?
12: Because of how proficient and how schooled Kirk is in this offense, he'll understand how to wring every last thing out of every single play, maximize every single personnel grouping against every look. And as long as that running game is going and he can be protected because of how the running game slows down the pass rush, I think you'll see Kirk be more than serviceable, maybe be a top 15 type of quarterback if you're measuring it by QBR. And then that way, that just buys time for Fernando to continue to learn the nuance of this offense.
1: While we're talking about quarterbacks in Cincinnati, Bengals quarterback Joe Burrow feeling that success is going to be inevitable. As for this season?
13: Yeah, I just want to win this year. You know, the rest will take care of itself. We'll break a bunch of records eventually, but I think we're going to have a really good team that has a chance to win every game that we step foot on the field for. And I don't know about you, but I could really feel it in my bones, in my soul, in OTAs this year, different from years past.
14: Yeah.
13: Where, you know, we brought in a lot of the right guys, a lot of the right people with the right mindset to go and chase this goal of winning a Super Bowl and winning as many games as we can and being the best possible team that we can. I felt it from our D-line. I felt it from our defense. You know, our offense has the same guys as years past. So, you know, we felt that for the last couple of years, as good as we've been. But, you know, these veteran guys that we've brought in on defense to be able to help our younger guys.
1: Says there's a heightened sense of urgency heading into this season, trying to return to being contenders in the AFC. As for contenders, ESPN's Peter Schrager says one team still has a ring.
15: I have never seen a team have the hype and the bandwagon as full, having lost 2 of 3 games to an opponent in their division in the history of this sport from the year before. The Rams' hype and bandwagon is out of control. It's spilling over with whoever and whatever. The Seahawks are sitting up there very quietly in their Pacific Northwest haunts, watching as everyone else talks about the Rams as they bring back JSN with a happy extension, and they bring back Devin Witherspoon with a happy extension, and they bring back Leonard Williams and Shaheed and Hall, and bring in a first-round running back who they're very excited about. So as everyone is going and everyone assumes I'm just going to be, what's the term the kids use, glazing Sean McVay, I don't love any bandwagon where we're doing segments on the morning shows, the Rams are the field. That doesn't feel right with the NFL.
1: Rams getting a lot of pub. Seattle still hanging out there. SportsCenter All Night continues. It's ESPN Radio.
14: Guy Zaslow here. Join me and Amber Wilson this Saturday. 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
1: 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Some explosive offense for New York in Anaheim. Once extra innings came around.
2: Grounded. Through for a base hit. One run scores. Here comes Caballero. He scores. A huge base hit for Austin Wells. A two-run single. And the Yankees lead 3-1. Another base hit. Bellinger rounds third. He's coming home. Here's the throw. He slides. He's in there. It's an RBI single for Rice. And the Yankees are pouring it on. They lead 6-1.
1: Michael Kay on the YES Network. Yankees with five in the top of the 10th. Their most in a single extra inning this season. They hang on for a 6-3 win over the Angels, who've lost 9 of their last 10 games, worst in baseball over that span. Braves, a 9-0 shutout of the Nationals. Washington, 6th shutout loss this season, tied for the 4th fewest in baseball. Diamondbacks and Phillies, all of the runs in the game were scored in the 8th.
3: This ball is driven high and deep to left. There's your game breaker for McCann. Solo home run, that's his 5th. And the Diamondbacks finally strike first. It's 1-0.
1: Game in the bottom of the 8th inning. Arizona Sports 98-7. Diamondbacks a 1-0 win over the Phillies. The bullpen throwing 7 1/3 scoreless innings. Their most in a game in the last 2 seasons. Arizona with snapping a 3-game losing streak with the win over the Phillies. Reds a 7-3 win over the Padres. Consecutive series wins after losing each of the 4 previous series as well.
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4: How good is that? Are you ready to take?
0: Number 5.
1: Mets beat up on Tampa Bay, and in the process, they get a rather memorable first career hit. 880 ESPN New York.
5: The 2-2. Swinging a broken bat flare down the left field line. Base hit! Rolling down the left field line. Ben scores. Young scores. Simeon around third. He'll score. Bases clearing. Double for Nick Morabito. His first major league hit is a massive one. And it gives the Mets a 9-4 lead in the 7th inning.
6: That dugout is going bananas for Nick Morabito.
0: Number 4.
1: Toronto with a big shutout of Cleveland, getting 3 of their 11 runs on one swing early on. Sportsnet 590 The Fan.
7: No pitch. Is hit high in the air. Deep to left field. If it's fair, it's gone. And it is way fair and way gone. 3-run homer, Vladimir Guerrero Jr., and the Blue Jays double their lead. 6-0 in the top of the 2nd.
0: Number 3.
1: Detroit also scoring 11, but they needed 12 innings to do it. 97 won the ticket.
8: Nance, the strike one. Swing and a little pop fly. Will it drop? It will! Off the glove of Lewis, who was lunging. One run is in. Mulgeri and Clark and Peck. Javi Baez, a perfect bloop down the right field line, empties the bases. The Tigers dugout loves it. An 11-6 lead for the Tigers.
0: Number 2.
1: In Denver, the Rockies were denied a walk-off win on Monday when a would-be home run was brought back in, but they did go home with an 11-inning win on Wednesday. 850 KOA.
9: The payoff pitch to Sullivan is lined towards left field, charging in Robert Jr. It's down for a hit. Here comes Amador to the plate. Throw off line. Rockies win it. Rockies win it. Brett Sullivan, the extra inning hero. 6-5. What a win. What a series win for the Rockies.
0: Number 1.
1: Brewers bullpen shutting down the Cubs with 5 scoreless innings, although the Cubs did have a moment of shutdown defense. Cubs Radio Network.
2: The kick and pitch. Little looper, shallow left. Diving and making a backhanded catch. Nico Horner, what a play!
10: That is a big league play right there. Nico goes from playing up the middle on this soft blooper, and it's in no man's land, and this is the old Superman dive, and that is the play of the game so far for the Cubs.
1: Brewers, though, wind up winning the game, and they lead the Cubs by 9 in the division now. Cubs holding the second wild card spot in the National League. They're a game behind the Phillies at the top. Arizona has the third spot, half game ahead of the Padres. American League wild card. Guardians have that third spot. Rangers, Orioles, Blue Jays, all a game and a half back. Twins are 3.5 back. Mariners, 4.5 games out of that third spot after their 8-3 win over the Red Sox. 25 runs scored in that series. L.A., hit hard. That's next. SportsCenter All Night continues. It's ESPN Radio.
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0: Coming up on SportsCenter All Night. The NBA brings the hammer down in a major way.
21: There was no napkin with money being given to him on an agreement, but they actively helped him obtain financial revenue from companies as far as getting money off the court along with his NBA contract.
0: A trio of Cy Young hopefuls take the mound.
22: Check swing pitch, low appeal to third, and he did go around. Strike three, swinging. Bazzano rung up by Laz Diaz on a slider. Two Ks for C's in a 1-2-3 bottom of the second.
0: Vegas finally has their QB. One.
3: Mendoza's been great this summer. They love what Mendoza's been, but when you have those two and the familiarity with Cousins, they're paying Cousins real money, not minimum money, real money to be there. It was his job all along, and Mendoza's been aware of that.
4: Plus, counting down the days until week one.
18: You're automatically in the bracket if they finish in the top 12. It would stun me if they weren't in the top 12 at the end of the regular season. 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
23: Okay.
18: Then what do you do once the bracket unfolds? That's the reality.
24: PCA's earned it. He's the best center fielder since Willie Mays.
25: Okay, let's relax.
24: What are you doing?
25: Let's relax.
24: Yeah, that one we need to chill on.
25: The best center fielder since Willie Mays. That's an insane sentence.
24: If you're
25: going to
24: bring the hyperbole and say that it's a Mickey Mouse MVP,
25: your hyperbole was so far over the top.
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1: 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Clippers take a shot from the NBA. SEC takes its shot in court on Thursday. Wednesday, shot at a couple of postseason awards, perhaps. Jacob Mizorowski on the mound for the Brewers facing PCA and the Cubs.
26: Here comes the 2-2 to Bregman.
27: Driven on the air. Deep left field, going back, Churio. That ball is gone. It's a two-run homer for Alex Bregman, and this ball game is tied at two.
26: Swinging a line drive, base hit to center.
27: Two runs are going to score. Suzuki going to third. The throw there is not in time. The ball bounces away. Alex Bregman delivers a two-run single. Cubs lead 5-3. Listen to this crowd.
1: Cubs jumping out early against the Brewers. Jacob Mizorowski, four innings, five earned runs, four walks, 92 pitches, five earned runs, tying a career high.
28: You know, I mean, didn't feel wonderful, didn't feel great, you know. Obviously, it felt soggy the whole time, you know. The weather played a factor in that, so lost grip, but, you know, had to make it work.
29: Can you explain the challenge of that when the mound gets soft, when it's wet, and that the leg starts to slip, how difficult it is to feel comfortable?
28: Yeah, I mean, you start second-guessing everything. You know, start trying to make pitches too big and, you know, start trying to make things too spot-on. So, you know, start leaking places and, you know, you got to calm yourself down and figure out a way to get through it.
1: He's the front runner for the Cy Young in the National League, but gave up three earned runs or fewer in his first 25 starts this year. Allowed five runs and five hits in his four innings on Wednesday. He struggles, but the offense for Milwaukee eventually comes through.
30: And now the 0-1 pitch to Ortiz. Ground ball, left side, base hit. One run scores. Yelich sent around third. The throw coming home. Not in time. Ortiz to second base on the throw. Two massive runs driven in by Joey Ortiz.
1: Ortiz with the big single there. Jackson Churio with his 21st home run. Tied for the most in a season in his career, 620 WTMJ. Brewers a 9-5 win over the Cubs. Milwaukee's bullpen pitching five scoreless innings with one hit allowed. And they rally and get the 9-5 win at Wrigley over the Cubs. Battle for the AL West. The division lead for the Astros heading into Wednesday had been cut to one. Houston facing the White Sox.
31: The 1-1. And that's lined to center and down for a base hit. That scores Paredes. Altuve around third and coming home. The throw to the plate is not nearly in time. A two-run single for Nelson Velasquez, and it's 2-0 Houston. The second go-ahead RBI hit for Velasquez in this series. And that's going to get Will Venable out of the dugout. The Houston Astros clinch the season series over the Chicago White Sox. They've won two out of three in this four-game set so far. 2-0 victors tonight. Astros now have a two-game lead over the Rangers for first in the AL West.
1: KBME with the call. Astros with the 2-0 shutout. Their fifth shutout with three or fewer hits allowed this season. The White Sox, meanwhile, are shut out for the fourth time since the start of August. Six times between March and July. Four times since then. They still maintain their three-game lead in the AL Central. As for the Astros, Yordan Alvarez, 2-for-4 with a double. Nelson Velasquez, the go-ahead two-run single in the eighth, having not started the game. Second hit in 17 at-bats since joining the Astros. As you heard, Astros still leading the division. Rangers would need a win against the Athletics to stay within a game of Houston, but that didn't happen.
2: 3-1 pitch. Bolte sends it high in the air to right field. Nimmo going back, still going back, feeling for the wall. At the wall, it is gone. And Bolte has homered. It carried out of the ballpark, and the A's tie the game in the third inning.
5: Left-hander looks in. Now the 3-2 pitch is hit down the right field line, slicing in the corner, and it slices. It's fair ball. It's a home run. Hit the pole. They're just inside that right field pebble. Second home run for Bolte, and the A's lead it 5-2.
1: Talk 650 KSTE. A's go on to a 9-2 win over the Rangers. Texas led the game 2-0 after the second inning, but wind up losing 9-2. They fall two games behind the Astros in the division. SportsCenter All Night, ESPN Radio.
6: The NBA drops the hammer on the LA Clippers. The league fined the team $30 million and stripped the franchise of 5 first-round picks. Owner Steve Ballmer also faces a 1-year suspension.
7: This was Adam Silver playing judge and jury after a year-long investigation into the LA Clippers. Essentially shows that the Clippers weren't technically funneling money to Kawhi Leonard.
8: Kawhi Leonard, I'm stunned that he wasn't suspended at all. You're asking me to believe he didn't know that he was circumventing the rules of the league at all?
1: Kawhi Leonard hit with a $700,000 fine. All things considered, light punishment from the NBA, and his trade to Toronto expected to go through. It's the Clippers who take the brunt of the NBA's wrath. $30 million fine, front office suspensions, and the loss of 5 first-round draft picks starting in 2029.
9: Losing 5 first-round draft picks? Do you know that can set your organization back a very, very long time? From a title contending standpoint. So if it's me and I'm a billionaire owner, I don't want this to happen to my organization. I don't want this shame to come upon my organization neither.
1: Harry Douglas, host of Freddie and Harry here on ESPN Radio. In a statement, the association saying the nearly year-long investigation found a pattern of misconduct and multiple significant rules violations by the Clippers organization, a prior offender of salary cap circumvention. The Clippers saying multiple times in recent months they had done nothing wrong. They expected to be exonerated. Were upset on Wednesday. They say they will challenge the rulings and the findings, quote, through every avenue available to us. Our Mark J. Spears from Manscaped.
10: Ballmer is a man that got, he's the richest owner in the league, so I don't think this is over by any means. And from my dealings with Ballmer in the past, he's a really proud man, and I'm sure he feels like his reputation's on the line, and I'm sure he's going to fight. He got money to fight, so this might just be another chapter in a saga that I'm sure they're going to be a documentary about at some point. I think there was a lot of pressure for Adam Silver amongst the other 29 owners to make sure that the Clippers got punished for this, that this can't be tolerated. And, do you want to make one owner mad or do you want to make 29 owners mad, right? So I certainly think there was a lot of pressure in that regard. And, man, was this certainly a really big punch uppercut to the Clippers organization.
1: 5 first-round draft picks. Steve Ballmer among those suspended. He is suspended for a year. ESPN insider Brian Windhorst.
11: Number one, there was, to use a legal term, a preponderance of evidence in this report. It was very compelling. There may not have been a direct smoking gun, but reading through this, it was incredibly thorough and, frankly, incredibly damning. I think that if you were on a jury and this evidence could be proven to be accurate, I think you would convict. And it says it right in the NBA's release. They have been guilty of this exact thing before. They were guilty of salary cap circumvention in 2015. They were investigated in 2019 with Kawhi Leonard and were cleared, but were very severely warned about this exact thing. And so not only was it severe, but also they were a repeat offender, and you get the proverbial book thrown at them.
12: The Clippers say they intend to fight. Given what you just said, what ammunition would you guess that fight would be based upon?
11: Based on what I can read from both sides' statements and reports today, They're going to fight over the interpretation of the introductions to sponsors. You're allowed in the NBA to introduce a player to a company as long as you're only the middleman and you're not facilitating the deal or paying for the deal. That's legal. That's what the Clippers essentially said that they did. They acted as middlemen and followed the rules. The investigators believe, in fact, that they flagrantly did not follow the rules and smashed the rules to smithereens. If you were asking me, I would accept the punishment, and I'm going to tell you why. Number one, if they are indeed allowed to trade Kawhi Leonard, and there's nothing in today's ruling that would prevent them from doing so, they can instantaneously recoup two first-round draft picks for him. They can get value for him. The second thing is, this has often been compared to what happened with the Minnesota Timberwolves with Joe Smith back in 2000. And yes, the Timberwolves were hit with a 5 first-round pick penalty just like this. But in that case, the Timberwolves cooperated. And a year later, they were given back a first-round pick. And 2 years later, they were given back another first-round pick. Their eventual penalty was only 3 first-round picks. I know that the Clippers are very angry and they want to defend themselves and Steve Ballmer wants to be exonerated. This is a harsh penalty that could be worse. It's obviously a blow to the kneecap, but the Clippers are positioned to manage it because the first pick isn't being taken until 2029. They have 3 years to try to position themselves to absorb it. If they can pull this off, they're going to pick up 2 first-round picks, plus they just drafted the number 5 overall pick in this draft. It's not good. I'm not, you know, going to argue that I think the Clippers are headed for a dynasty, but they could manage this. But they're going to have to get, you know, they're going to have to get past their anger. And right now, it's very, very hot.
1: Clippers going to be heading into some rough seas over the coming years. But Kawhi Leonard still appears as though he will wind up in Toronto. ESPN insider Shams Charania.
3: His contract was not voided. He was not suspended. So all systems are a go. Everything is on track for Kawhi Leonard to be traded now to the Toronto Raptors. This was the last piece of information the Raptors were waiting on for this investigation to conclude to go forward with the trade. Remember back in July, the NBA made it clear to both sides that, listen, you can go through with the trade, but any type of penalty to Kawhi Leonard would be falling back on the Raptors. The Raptors did not want to take that risk, and now the NBA has been allotted the time to handle both situations together, and the full expectation around the Raptors and around Kawhi Leonard in the league is that this trade will be going through in the next few days. And Kawhi Leonard, for his part, did issue that statement, and he made it clear that he entered his agreement with the Clippers under a expectation of fulfilling his contract, and that he regrets any lapses of judgment and distraction that this situation has caused.
1: NBA will still be hearing from the Clippers, who are upset with the ruling, and they plan to challenge. SportsCenter All Night, ESPN Radio.
4: Raiders have named Kirk Cousins the starting quarterback for week one.
13: Kirk's had a really good offseason, very good camp, and he's earned it.
14: It was his job all along, and Mendoza's been aware of that.
15: The longer they can leave him on the bench, the happier they'll be.
1: There was a question for the Raiders through the summer who the starting quarterback would be, a question of sorts. In the end, it does turn out to be Kirk Cousins. Coach Clint Kubiak.
13: Kirk's going to be the starting quarterback. He's played really good football. I'm really happy with all three of our quarterbacks. And, Kirk's had a really good offseason, very good camp, and he's earned it. I think you could see the constant things just in your own film study. Where I've seen him grow is in his leadership and his command. I think the most important thing with the quarterback room or any other position is to build competition within the room. And that makes players so much better, faster than coaching. I'm really happy with all three of our quarterbacks. And, Kirk's had a really good offseason, very good camp, and he's earned it.
1: Kirk Cousins gets the nod over Fernando Mendoza. Although, was it really ever a question? ESPN's Peter Schrager.
16: Kubiak and Janoka, who are the ones running the offense, they have a history with Kirk Cousins. So he had a huge leg up on Mendoza in that he actually can come right in and it was plug and play. Mendoza's been great this summer. They love what Mendoza's been. But when you have those two and the familiarity with Cousins, they're paying Cousins real money, not minimum money, real money to be there. It was his job all along. And Mendoza's been aware of that.
1: Almost a foregone conclusion earlier on game night, our Q Myers.
0: Training camp, you're out there for the entire practice. You get to see everything. Soak it all in. Not in the regular season. Nope. For anyone that doesn't know, for the regular season, you're in there maybe 15 minutes. Well, while we're going through the roster, we're checking all the numbers off. Number eight's not out here. Who's number eight? Kirk Cousins. So, of course, we start looking around because, look, you got the number one pick behind you. Mm-hmm. So we started looking around. Hey, man, you hear why Cousins not here? I don't know. No. You know, we're tweeting out, hey, no sign of Kirk Cousins, no sign of Kirk Cousins. Right when they send us up out of there, we see Cousins come walking in, has a baseball hat on. He's not participating. You can tell he ain't participating. So then it's like, did he pull something? Did he get hurt? Did they tell him something? And then he wasn't walking like he was the happiest guy. I mean, let me just take you behind all the way behind the scenes. Okay. He wasn't walking like he was happy. You know when you walk with an attitude? No joke. We're in the meeting room like, well, man, you see how he was walking? Like, this is where our mind is going. Mm-hmm. See how he was walking? Did something happen? Did he pull a muscle? Did he get told that he's not going to be the starting quarterback and he's angry? I had people tweeting at me. Did he get traded? Like, I mean, there was all the rumor mill was cooking, man. And so we're like, well, guess what? We get to talk to Coach coming up in as soon as practice is over. Man, Clint Kubiak walked in there, and before we asked him anything, he said, I just want to let you know, Kirk Cousins is the starting quarterback. He wasn't out there today. It was a scheduled day off. I mean, he ended it.
1: And as for Mendoza, he'll be the first quarterback drafted first overall not to start in week one since Baker Mayfield in 2018. All the way back and moving on. That's next. SportsCenter All Night continues. It's ESPN Radio.
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1: Three. He is 26-3 in his U.S. Open career, tied for the second most wins in his first 30 U.S. Open matches among men to debut in the Open era. ESPN's Chris Fowler.
6: You know, we come out here Monday afternoon wondering, how would the wrists hold up? What about the rust? 4.5 months. There's no challenge in sports quite like the individual sport of tennis with no teammates. And, you know, golf, maybe you have some rust, but no one's hitting the ball at you. And I think in this sport, to come back and play at a high level after that kind of a layoff, it's really impressive what he's done out here. The big weapon tonight, the forehand, one of the greatest shots we've seen in this sport, 23 winners. The serve did get better from round one to round two, and he expects to improve every single match, which is an ominous sign for the rest of the field, frankly.
1: Alcaraz now into round three with the four-set win, looking to become the first man to win consecutive U.S. Open titles since Roger Federer won five straight between 2004 and 2008. Eighth seed Ben Shelton of the United States, a four-set win, advancing to the third round. Eighth straight hardcourt major where he's reached the third round. 11th seed Francis Tiafoe also advances. He does so in straight sets. He's into the third round for the seventh straight U.S. Open, longest active streak among men. On the women's side, the top seed, Aryna Sabalenka, advances 1-1, dominant second-round performance. Total of eight games dropped in the first two rounds. Fewest en route to the third round in U.S. Open career, looking to become the third woman to win three straight U.S. Open titles in the Open era. Chris Evert won four straight, Serena Williams between 2012 and 2014 as well. The three seed, Jessica Pegula, also advancing in straight sets, 3-1. SportsCenter all night, ESPN Radio. Back to baseball, quick start for the Dodgers.
7: It's been 47 games since Freddie Freeman last hit a home run. Fly ball, center field, and deep. It's way back there, and gone, a home run. Well, that streak is over and out, along with the ball, into the left center field stand. The Dodgers lead 3-0.
1: Dodgers building the early lead, AM 570, LA Sports. In fact, Cardinals hadn't gotten a hit till the sixth inning, but they would rally.
8: First pitch to him is hit on the ground towards third base hit. Down the line. One run scores. Here comes another. Flying around third base is Sejacy. There's no play at the plate. A two-run double for Baez in the 10th inning, and the Cardinals lead 8-5.
1: Cardinals coming all the way back at Dodger Stadium, and they win it in 10 innings, 8-6, to take the win on the road. They score three times in the top of the 10th and come away with the win. Cardinals Radio Network. American League Wild Card, Guardians holding that third wild card spot, had some troubles against Toronto on Wednesday.
9: 1-0 pitch is hit high in the air, deep to left field. If it's fair, it's gone, and it is way fair and way gone. Three-run homer, Vladimir Guerrero Jr., and the Blue Jays double their lead. 6-0 in the top of the second.
1: Blue Jays quickly out of the gates while Dylan Cease was shutting down the Cleveland offense.
9: 0-2. Hit on a soft line, backpedaling Clement onto the right field grass to make the grab and end the inning. Cease with a 1-2-3, bottom of the sixth, takes the Blue Jays into the seventh. Blue Jays leading 9-0.
1: Sportsnet 590, The Fan. Blue Jays go on to an 11-0 win. 11th shutout this season, largest shutout win this season, and largest road win this season. Dylan Cease, 6 innings, 4-hit ball, third pitcher to allow 1 or 0 runs in a 7 road start span in a season in baseball history. Guardians are shut out, second time this season shut out and losing by at least 10. Their lead over Toronto, game and a half. Also a game and a half back, the Orioles, who lose in Denver in 11.
3: The payoff pitch to Sullivan is lined towards left field, charging in Robert Jr. It's down for a hit. Here comes Amador to the plate. Throw off line. Rockies win it. Rockies win it. Brett Sullivan, the extra inning hero. 6-5. What a win. What a series win for the Rockies.
1: 850 KOA, Rockies with the 11-inning win at home over the Orioles, 6-5, the final, fourth walk-off win this season, their first since June 22nd against Boston. For Baltimore, they've lost 3 of the 4 series at Coors Field in series history. Their only series win came in 2024, 7th extra inning loss this season. Well, it turns out it was no slap on the wrist. That's next. SportsCenter All Night continues. It's ESPN Radio.
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13: Crown picks and fine owner Steve Ballmer $30 million for circumventing the salary cap with Kawhi Leonard.
14: I commend Adam Silver and the NBA. I was dead wrong. I commend them for doing it because, partner, you got busted.
15: Losing five first-round draft picks, do you know that can set your organization back a very, very long time? From a title-contending standpoint.
16: And if I'm LA, why are you defending this? It's cringe. It's like watching a bad car crash that you can't look away from.
1: In September of 2025, a year ago, following a report from our former colleague Pablo Torre, the NBA opened an investigation into whether a $28 million endorsement deal between Kawhi Leonard and Aspiration, a company that filed for bankruptcy last year, broke NBA rules. Earlier this year, the company's co-founder was sentenced to 14 years in federal prison after pleading guilty to defrauding investors and lenders of at least $248 million. The Clippers, for their part, and their owner, Steve Ballmer, objected to the notion that they had circumvented

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3: With players, we made the introduction, and that was that.
4: Clippers owner Steve Ballmer a year ago objecting to the notion that the team had circumvented rules, and following the penalties that were handed down on Wednesday, the organization saying, quote, "We vehemently reject the NBA's findings, which are the result of a heavily biased investigation seeking to justify a predetermined narrative rather than facts and evidence."
5: Your Honor, the defense strenuously objects.
6: Your objection is noted. The witness is an expert and the court will hear his opinion.
7: I strenuously object. Is that how it works? Objection. Overruled. No. No, I strenuously object. Oh, wow. Strenuously object, and I should take some time to reconsider.
4: Clippers are hit with a $30 million fine. They lose five first-round draft picks starting in 2027. Five first-round draft picks. ESPN's Ramona Shelburne. Where's the disconnect?
8: That is the question that is going to end up in either the hands of an arbitrator or the courts, based on what the Clippers' statements have said so far. They don't believe that these introductions that they made were wrong. And in the NBA investigation, which I've read very closely now a couple of times, the part that they seem to be harping on, the part that seems to be the most problematic, are the companies in question. They listed four of them, whether or not they believe that the endorsement deals that the Clippers helped facilitate were necessary to them doing business with the Clippers. There's a part of it that they detail very strongly that Steve Ballmer approved a deal, and there were some emails that they had from Clipper employees saying if he doesn't approve this deal, they're going to stop paying Kawhi. Okay, so this is the part that the NBA had a problem with, and it is certainly the part that it had a problem with Gillian Zucker, who is the president of business operations there, who the NBA really goes into great detail about the type of introduction she made.
4: She and Ballmer both suspended for a year under the penalties from the NBA. The franchise fined $30 million, and the five first-round draft picks are being docked. ESPN front office insider Bobby Marks.
9: It's significant when you look back. I mean, if you go back, 25, 26 years with the Joe Smith case with the Timberwolves, and that was basically a hidden contract where Minnesota got in trouble for the penalties were somewhat similar, five first round picks. You know, there's multiple people getting year-long suspension. In the case of Lawrence Frank, their GM, he gets 6 months here, $30 million fine, which is basically, the equivalent of four separate circumvention charges here at $7.5 million per. It's a huge number, and it's pretty damning. I think if you go and read the report that's out by the investigators, which I did earlier this evening, it's 36 pages, and you go through it, it's pretty damning. I mean, it really is. I mean, there's really not much of a fight from the Clippers here and everything like that here. But it's one thing to, introduce a player to a potential sponsor or a sponsor and give them his contact number. But when you basically kind of carry it through, they basically took it to this stage five or six in this. It's certainly another thing.
10: Go back to your front office days. How creative, if you're the Clippers, do you have to be in order to sustain having five first-round picks taken away from you from
9: Well, they're probably going to recoup a couple. I mean, they'll probably get a couple back in when they trade him if that deal goes through to Toronto. But the thing is, those picks aren't until probably 2031 and 2033. And it's basically like the equivalent. Probably not as harsh when, these colleges get the death penalty. We saw back in the day SMU, right, in the 80s with Eric Dickerson and Craig James and that group, and it took them for a while to kind of regroup. But, yeah, I mean, I think long-term, as you guys have seen, you build the roster through the draft, and when you don't have five first-round picks to do it, they're going to feel the effects down the road.
4: Our insider Bobby Marks.

0: So earlier on, Amber and Ian here on ESPN Radio. We'll have more wisdom from him coming up this morning. He joins on Sportsmanlike, 8:30 a.m. Eastern Time. The whole situation may wind up with an arbitrator or perhaps in the courts. And that brings us to college football.
1: It's the stupidest shit I've ever heard.
2: People trying to take advantage of the system. I just think it's embarrassing where we are with college football.
3: At what point does this mess merge over into the NFL's lane enough to where they say, okay, children, let's lend our hand to you?
0: Whether or not LSU will have players that were in camp with NFL teams this summer, that goes to the courts on Thursday. Meanwhile, Georgia, their attorney general, is encouraging SEC Commissioner Greg Sankey to, quote, take all measures available, including suspending and or removing LSU from the conference if the Tigers elect to roster former NFL players. The letter came to Sankey on Wednesday, saying that the attorney general office is prepared to use all legal means necessary to protect the University of Georgia, its student athletes, and the integrity of college athletics. Of course, the big showdown this weekend, LSU and Clemson. And Clemson coach Dabo Swinney weighed in this week.
2: I would just say it's kind of embarrassing. I mean, honestly, it's just embarrassing that that's where we are. I don't blame the kids and people trying to take advantage of the system. I just think it's embarrassing where we are with college football. And we've been there for a while. So I just keep my energy and my focus on and my energy on the things that I control and the things that matter. And that's these kids here and our team. But, you know, all that outside stuff, I mean, we just kind of, no pun intended, we just stay in our lane, you know, here at Clemson. Try to. But it's embarrassing. I mean, it really is. You know, we have no rules. There's no governance. I mean, it's a joke. There's zero rules. And when you enforce rules, somebody just goes and finds a judge to say, no, you can't enforce that rule. So never did I think I'd be living in an era like this, but that's where we are.
0: Certainly putting the spotlight on week one of the college football season. Our Paul Finebaum.
4: I thought Dabo was spot on, and it's really nice to see Dabo say something that people care about anymore, because he has been so far off the radar screen in recent years. That could change Saturday night, but this is getting massive attention. What's going to happen 2 weeks from now when Lane Kiffin goes to Ole Miss? I know that is going to be bigger, but it's hard to imagine Lane Kiffin sucking any more oxygen out of college football than he has this week.
5: The notion that established NFL players should go back and play in college, no one in their right mind thinks that's a good idea. The reason I think I want to make this distinction for everyone clear is that no one is sitting here saying, well, you know what, if Lamar Jackson doesn't get a deal he likes in Baltimore, then he can go back and play for Alabama. That's not what we're talking about. We're talking about a very unique set of circumstances where the NCAA rule changed in June. Yeah. The draft had already happened. All of these players can look you directly in the face and say, if that rule change had taken place in March, we never would have gone to the NFL the first place. Does that make it right? Does it make it okay? I don't know. That's for you to decide, not me. But it is not as simple as, well, these guys are in the NFL and now they're going back to college. There is a nuance here that I feel has been lost in a lot of this conversation.
6: Yep.
5: Do you feel like most of the conversation has reflected what is actually going on?
4: No, of course not, Greeny, because of one person, and that's Lane Kiffin. You know, he's the moth in the light. It is important to just to look at college football on one of its biggest weeks, the first week, and just to see how incompetent the leadership has been for so long. And to Lane Kiffin's credit, he saw a loophole. He took advantage of it. And Greeny, I don't want to get too far ahead of myself because I have been on the other side all week. I'm changing my mind. I'm beginning to think that there is an evil genius at work here in Lane Kiffin, that he pushed this. These guys can make a difference. They may not. But he has taken all of the pressure off of his team. And this is not just a normal team that's been playing together for 4 or 5 years like Cignetti's team last year. These guys didn't even know each other 6 months ago. And I think he's watching us right now and smiling that evil smile, saying, I know what I'm doing. This isn't 35-year-old Lane Kiffin. This is 52-year-old Lane Kiffin. I've been down this road, and I know what I'm doing.
0: LSU and Clemson. Big matchup in week one of the college football season. We'll see it on ABC. We'll hear it here on ESPN Radio. SportsCenter all night.
7: Raiders have named Kirk Cousins the starting quarterback for week one.
8: Kirk's had a really good offseason, very good camp, and he's earned it.
9: It was his job all along, and Mendoza's been aware of that.
10: The longer they can leave him on the bench, the happier they'll be.
0: Raiders giving the nod to Kirk Cousins over Fernando Mendoza. That's the decision from first-year coach Clint Kubiak, who made the decision official on Wednesday. ESPN analyst Booger McFarland.
6: 100%. Cousins should be the starter. I think anytime that Tom Brady comes out and says how he likes to develop a quarterback and we know what his imprint is on this organization, you know that's what they're going to do. And I wouldn't be surprised if we don't see Fernando Mendoza until the bye week. I think they're going to bring this young quarterback along slowly. Let's not forget, he didn't take but four or five snaps under center in college. So therefore, everything is new to him. Going under center, taking the snap, play action pass, everything is so new. And so it would be foolish of us to think that he's mastered that in 4 or 5 months. And so I think this is going to be Kirk Cousins' job, barring injury, until at least the bye week. And I think regardless of what happens on the field, aside from injury, they're going to play Kirk Cousins, realize that the Raiders are in this for the long haul. This is not about 2026. This is about 2027 and beyond. So you put Kirk Cousins out there, you let him start, and you move on from there. And you develop Fernando Mendoza at practice the way that coaches do at practice. That's a key factor. We don't talk about that. Yeah, he's not going to play, but what are you going to do to develop him at practice during the week?
10: Because of how proficient and how schooled Kirk is in this offense, he'll understand how to wring every last thing out of every single play, maximize every single personnel grouping against every look. And as long as that running game is going and he can be protected because of how the running game slows down the pass rush, I think you'll see Kirk be more than serviceable, maybe be a top 15 type of quarterback if you're measuring it by QBR. And then that way, that just buys time for Fernando to continue to learn the nuance of this offense.
0: While we're talking about quarterbacks in Cincinnati, Bengals quarterback Joe Burrow feeling that success is going to be inevitable. As for this season?
11: Yeah, I just want to win this year. You know, the rest will take care of itself. We'll break a bunch of records eventually, but I think we're going to have a really good team that has a chance to win every game that we step foot on the field for. And I don't know about you, but I could really feel it in my bones, in my soul, in OTAs this year, different from years past.
12: Yeah.
11: Where, you know, we brought in a lot of the right guys, a lot of the right people with the right mindset to go and chase this goal of winning a Super Bowl and winning as many games as we can and being the best possible team that we can. I felt it from our D-line. I felt it from our defense. You know, our offense has the same guys as years past. So, you know, we felt that for the last couple of years as good as we've been. But, you know, these veteran guys that we've brought in on defense to be able to help our younger guys.
0: Says there's a heightened sense of urgency heading into this season, trying to return to being contenders in the AFC. As for contenders, ESPN's Peter Schrager says one team still has a ring.
13: I have never seen a team have the hype and the bandwagon as full, having lost 2 of 3 games to an opponent in their division in the history of this sport from the year before. The Rams' hype and bandwagon is out of control. It's spilling over with whoever and whatever. The Seahawks are sitting up there very quietly in their Pacific Northwest haunts, watching as everyone else talks about the Rams as they bring back JSN with a happy extension, and they bring back Devin Witherspoon with a happy extension, and they bring back Leonard Williams and Shaheed and Hall, and bring in a first-round running back who they're very excited about. So as everyone is going and everyone assumes I'm just going to be, what's the term the kids use, glazing Sean McVay, I don't love any bandwagon where we're doing segments on the morning shows, the Rams are the field. That doesn't feel right with the NFL.
0: Rams getting a lot of pubs. Seattle still hanging out there. SportsCenter All Night continues. It's ESPN Radio.
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15: 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Square that circle for me without an egregious double standard being applied to the Jewish state. I don't think you can. In fact, I think it's the whole point.
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15: Commander Bovino, he's been ordered basically to leave Minneapolis by the higher-ups in the federal government, along with some but not all of the Border Patrol agents who are on the ground there. 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
15: Heads are exploding in Chicago Bears territory, in their fan base, and this is a story that deserves attention across the country. 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
1: 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Some explosive offense for New York in Anaheim. Once extra innings came around.
2: Grounded. Through for a base hit. One run scores. Here comes Caballero. He scores. A huge base hit for Austin Wells. A two-run single. And the Yankees lead 3-1. Another base hit. Bellinger rounds third. He's coming home. Here's the throw. He slides. He's in there. It's an RBI single for Rice. And the Yankees are pouring it on. They lead 6-1.
1: Michael Kay on the YES Network. Yankees with five in the top of the 10th. Their most in a single extra inning this season. They hang on for a 6-3 win over the Angels, who've lost nine of their last 10 games. Worst in baseball over that span. Braves a 9-0 shutout of the Nationals. Washington, sixth shutout loss this season, tied for the fourth fewest in baseball. Diamondbacks and Phillies, all of the runs in the game were scored in the eighth.
3: This ball is driven high and deep to left. There's your game breaker for McCann. Solo home run, that's his fifth. And the Diamondbacks finally strike first. It's 1-0.
1: Came in the bottom of the eighth inning. Arizona Sports 98-7. Diamondbacks a 1-0 win over the Phillies. The bullpen throwing 7 1/3 scoreless innings. Their most in a game in the last two seasons. Arizona with snapping a three-game losing streak with the win over the Phillies. Reds a 7-3 win over the Padres. Consecutive series wins after losing each of the four previous series as well.
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4: How good is that?
5: Are you ready to take?
0: Number five.
1: Mets beat up on Tampa Bay, and in the process, they get a rather memorable first career hit. 880 ESPN New York.
6: The 2-2. Swing, a broken bat flare down the left field line. Base hit. Rolling down the left field line. Ben scores. Young scores. Simeon around third. He'll score. Bases clearing. Double for Nick Morabito. His first major league hit is a massive one. And it gives the Mets a 9-4 lead in the seventh inning.
7: That dugout is going bananas for Nick Morabito.
0: Number four.
1: Toronto with a big shutout of Cleveland, getting three of their 11 runs on one swing early on. Sportsnet 590, the Fan.
8: No pitch. Is hit high in the air, deep to left field. If it's fair, it's gone, and it is way fair and way gone. Three-run homer, Vladimir Guerrero Jr., and the Blue Jays double their lead. 6-0 in the top of the second.
0: Number three.
1: Detroit also scoring 11, but they needed 12 innings to do it. 97 won the ticket.
9: Mance, the strike one, swing and a little pop fly. Will it drop? It will! Off the glove of Lewis, who was lunging. One run is in. Mulgeri and Clark and Peck. Javi Baez, a perfect bloop down the right field line, empties the bases. The Tigers dugout loves it. An 11-6 lead for the Tigers.
0: Number two.
1: In Denver, the Rockies were denied a walk-off win on Monday when a would-be home run was brought back in, but they did go home with an 11-inning win on Wednesday. 850 KOA.
10: The payoff pitch to Sullivan is lined towards left field, charging in Robert Jr. It's down for a hit. Here comes Amador to the plate. Throw off line. Rockies win it. Rockies win it. Brett Sullivan, the extra inning zero. 6-5. What a win. What a series win for the Rockies.
0: Number one.
1: Brewers bullpen shutting down the Cubs with five scoreless innings, although the Cubs did have a moment of shutdown defense. Cubs Radio Network.
2: The kick and pitch. Little looper, shallow left. Diving and making a backhanded catch. Nico Horner, what a play!
11: That is a big league play right there. Nico goes from playing up the middle on this soft blooper, and it's in no man's land, and this is the old Superman dive, and that is the play of the game so far for the Cubs.
1: Brewers, though, wind up winning the game, and they lead the Cubs by 9 in the division now. Cubs holding the second wild card spot in the National League. They're a game behind the Phillies at the top. Arizona has the third spot, half game ahead of the Padres. American League wild card. Guardians have that third spot. Rangers, Orioles, Blue Jays, all a game and a half back. Twins are 3.5 back. Mariners, 4.5 games out of that third spot after their 8-3 win over the Red Sox. 25 runs scored in that series. L.A., hit hard. That's next. SportsCenter All Night continues. It's ESPN Radio.
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16: Heads are exploding in Chicago Bears territory in their fan base, and this is a story that deserves attention across the country. 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
0: Coming up on SportsCenter All Night. The NBA brings the hammer down in a major way.
27: There was no napkin with money being given to him on an agreement, but they actively helped him obtain financial revenue from companies as far as getting money off the court along with his NBA contract.
0: A trio of Cy Young hopefuls take the mound.
28: Check swing pitch, low appeal to third, and he did go around. Strike three, swinging. Bazzano rung up by Lance Diaz on a slider. Two Ks for C's in a 1-2-3 bottom of the second.
0: Vegas finally has their QB 31.
2: Mendoza's been great this summer. They love what Mendoza's been, but when you have those two and the familiarity with Cousins, they're paying Cousins real money, not minimum money, real money to be there. It was his job all along, and Mendoza's been aware of that.
0: Plus, counting down the days until week one.
3: You're automatically in the bracket if they finish in the top 12. It would stun me if they weren't in the top 12 at the end of the regular season. It would take at least two losses, I think, to knock them out of it.
4: Okay.
3: Then what do you do once the bracket unfolds? That's the reality.
5: BCA's earned it. He's the best center fielder since Willie Mays.
6: Okay, let's relax.
5: What are you doing?
6: Let's relax.
5: Oh,
18: yeah, that one we need to chill on.
6: The best center fielder since Willie Mays. That's an insane sentence.
5: If you're going to bring the hyperbole and say that it's a Mickey Mouse MVP,
6: hyperbole was so far over the top.
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1: 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Clippers take a shot from the NBA. SEC takes its shot in court on Thursday. Wednesday, shot at a couple of postseason awards, perhaps. Jacob Mizorowski on the mound for the Brewers facing PCA and the Cubs.
7: Here comes the 2-2 to Bregman. Driven on the air. Deep left field, going back, Churio. That ball is gone. It's a two-run homer for Alex Bregman, and this ball game is tied at two. Swinging a line drive, base hit to center. Two runs are going to score. Suzuki going to third. The throw there is not in time. The ball bounces away. Alex Bregman delivers a two-run single. Cubs lead 5-3. Listen to this crowd.
1: Cubs jumping out early against the Brewers. Jacob Mizorowski, four innings, five earned runs, four walks, 92 pitches, five earned runs, tying a career high.
8: You know, I mean, didn't feel wonderful, didn't feel great, you know. Obviously, it felt soggy the whole time, you know. The weather played a factor in that, so lost grip, but, you know, had to make it work.
9: Can you explain the challenge of that when the mound gets soft, when it's wet, and that the leg starts to slip, how difficult it is to feel comfortable?
8: Yeah, I mean, you start second-guessing everything. You know, start trying to make pitches too big and, you know, start trying to make things too spot-on. So, you know, start leaking places and, you know, you got to calm yourself down and figure out a way to get through it.
1: He's the front runner for the Cy Young of the National League, but gave up three earned runs or fewer in his first 25 starts this year. Allowed five runs and five hits in his four innings on Wednesday. He struggles, but the offense for Milwaukee eventually comes through.
10: And now the 0-1 pitch to Ortiz. Ground ball, left side, base hit. One run scores. Yelich sent around third. The throw coming home. Not in time. Ortiz to second base on the throw. Two massive runs driven in by Joey Ortiz.
1: Ortiz with the big single there. Jackson Churio with his 21st home run. Tied for the most in a season in his career, 620 WTMJ. Brewers a 9-5 win over the Cubs. Milwaukee's bullpen pitching five scoreless innings with one hit allowed. And they rally and get the 9-5 win at Wrigley over the Cubs. Battle for the AL West. The division lead for the Astros heading into Wednesday had been cut to one. Houston facing the White Sox.
29: The 1-1. And that's lined in the center and down for a base hit. That scores Paredes. Altuve around third and coming home. The throw to the plate is not nearly in time. A two-run single for Nelson Velasquez. And it's 2-0 Houston. The second go-ahead RBI hit for Velasquez in this series. And that's going to get Will Venable out of the dugout. The Houston Astros clinch the season series over the Chicago White Sox. They've won two out of three in this four-game set so far. 2-0 victors tonight. Astros now have a two-game lead over the Rangers for first in the AL West.
1: KBME with the call. Astros with the 2-0 shutout. Their fifth shutout with three or fewer hits allowed this season. The White Sox, meanwhile, are shut out for the fourth time since the start of August. Six times between March and July. Four times since then. They still maintain their three-game lead in the AL Central. As for the Astros, Jordan Alvarez, 2-for-4 with a double. Nelson Velasquez, the go-ahead two-run single in the eighth, having not started the game. Second hit in 17 at-bats since joining the Astros. As you heard, Astros still leading the division. Rangers would need a win against the Athletics to stay within a game of Houston, but that didn't happen.
4: 3-1 pitch. Bolte sends it high in the air to right field. Nimmo going back, still going back, feeling for the wall, at the wall, it is gone! And Bolte has homered! It carried out of the ballpark, and the A's tie the game in the third inning.
11: Left-hander looks in, now the 3-2 pitch is hit down the right field line, slicing in the corner, and it slices, it's fair ball, it's a home run, hit the pole! They're just inside that right field pebble, second home run for Bolte, and the A's lead it 5-2.
1: Talk 650 KSTE. A's go on to a 9-2 win over the Rangers. Texas led the game 2-0 after the second inning, but wind up losing 9-2. They fall two games behind the Astros in the division. Sports Center all night, ESPN Radio.
12: The NBA drops the hammer on the LA Clippers. The league fined the team $30 million and stripped the franchise of 5 first-round picks. Owner Steve Ballmer also faces a 1-year suspension.
13: This was Adam Silver playing judge and jury after a year-long investigation into the LA Clippers. Essentially shows that the Clippers weren't technically funneling money to Kawhi Leonard.
14: Kawhi Leonard, I'm stunned that he wasn't suspended at all. You're asking me to believe he didn't know that he was circumventing the rules of the league at all?
1: Kawhi Leonard hit with a $700,000 fine. All things considered, light punishment from the NBA, and his trade to Toronto expected to go through. It's the Clippers who take the brunt of the NBA's wrath. $30 million fine, front office suspensions, and the loss of 5 first-round draft picks starting in 2029.
15: Losing 5 first-round draft picks? Do you know that can set your organization back a very, very long time? From a title contending standpoint. So if it's me and I'm a billionaire owner, I don't want this to happen to my organization. I don't want this shame to come upon my organization neither.
1: Harry Douglas, host of Freddie and Harry here on ESPN Radio. In a statement, the association saying the nearly year-long investigation found a pattern of misconduct and multiple significant rules violations by the Clippers organization, a prior offender of salary cap circumvention. The Clippers saying multiple times in recent months they had done nothing wrong. They expected to be exonerated. Were upset on Wednesday. They say they will challenge the rulings and the findings, quote, through every avenue available to us. Our Mark J. Spears from Manscaped.
17: Ballmer is a man that got, like, he's the richest owner in the league, so I don't think this is over by any means. And from my dealings with Ballmer in the past, he's a really proud man, and I'm sure he feels like his reputation's on the line, and I'm sure he's going to fight. He got money to fight, so this might just be another chapter in a saga that I'm sure there's going to be a documentary about at some point. I think there was a lot of pressure for Adam Silver amongst the other 29 owners to make sure that the Clippers got punished for this, like that this can't be tolerated. And, you know, do you want to make one owner mad or do you want to make 29 owners mad, right? So I certainly think there was a lot of pressure in that regard. And, man, was this certainly a really punch, big punch, uppercut to the Clippers organization.
1: 5 first-round draft picks. Steve Ballmer among those suspended. He is suspended for a year. ESPN insider Brian Windhorst.
19: Number one, there was, to use a legal term, a preponderance of evidence in this report. It was very compelling. There may not have been a direct smoking gun, but reading through this, it was incredibly thorough and, frankly, incredibly damning. I think that if you were on a jury and this evidence could be proven to be accurate, I think you would convict. And it says it right in the NBA's release. They have been guilty of this exact thing before. They were guilty of salary cap circumvention in 2015. They were investigated in 2019 with Kawhi Leonard and were cleared, but were very severely warned about this exact thing. And so not only was it severe, but also they were a repeat offender, and you get the proverbial book thrown at them.
20: The Clippers say they intend to fight. Given what you just said, with what ammunition would you guess that fight would be based upon?
19: Based on what I can read from both sides' statements and reports today, They're going to fight over the interpretation of the introductions to sponsors. You're allowed in the NBA to introduce a player to a company as long as you're only the middleman and you're not facilitating the deal or paying for the deal. That's legal. That's what the Clippers essentially said that they did. They acted as middleman and followed the rules. The investigators believe, in fact, that they flagrantly did not follow the rules and smashed the rules to smithereens. If you were asking me, I would accept the punishment, and I'm going to tell you why. Number one, if they are indeed allowed to trade Kawhi Leonard, and there's nothing in today's ruling that would prevent them from doing so, they can instantaneously recoup two first-round draft picks for him. They can get value for him. The second thing is, this has often been compared to what happened with the Minnesota Timberwolves with Joe Smith back in 2000. And yes, the Timberwolves were hit with a 5 first-round pick penalty just like this. But in that case, the Timberwolves cooperated. And a year later, they were given back a first-round pick. And 2 years later, they were given back another first-round pick. Their eventual penalty was only 3 first-round picks. I know that the Clippers are very angry and they want to defend themselves and Steve Ballmer wants to be exonerated. This is a harsh penalty that could be worse. It's obviously a blow to the kneecap, but the Clippers are positioned to manage it because the first pick isn't being taken until 2029. They have 3 years to try to position themselves to absorb it. If they can pull this off, they're going to pick up 2 first-round picks, plus they just drafted the number 5 overall pick in this draft. It's not good. I'm not, you know, going to argue that I think the Clippers are headed for a dynasty, but they could manage this. But they're going to have to get, you know, they're going to have to get past their anger. And right now, it's very, very hot.
1: Clippers going to be heading into some rough seas over the coming years. But Kawhi Leonard still appears as though he will wind up in Toronto. ESPN insider Sean Sharania.
2: His contract was not voided. He was not suspended. So all systems are a go. Everything is on track for Kawhi Leonard to be traded now to the Toronto Raptors. This was the last piece of information the Raptors were waiting on for this investigation to conclude, to go forward with the trade. Remember, back in July, the NBA made it clear to both sides that, listen, you can go through with the trade, but any type of penalty to Kawhi Leonard would be falling back on the Raptors. The Raptors did not want to take that risk, and now the NBA has been allotted the time to handle both situations together, and the full expectation around the Raptors and around Kawhi Leonard in the league is that this trade will be going through in the next few days. And Kawhi Leonard, for his part, did issue that statement, and he made it clear that he entered his agreement with the Clippers under a expectation of fulfilling his contract, and that he regrets any lapses of judgment and distraction that this situation has caused.
1: NBA will still be hearing from the Clippers, who are upset with the ruling, and they plan to challenge. SportsCenter All Night, ESPN Radio.
16: Raiders have named Kirk Cousins the starting quarterback for week one.
21: Kirk's had a really good offseason, very good camp, and he's earned it.
22: It was his job all along, and Mendoza's been aware of that.
23: The longer they can leave him on the bench, the happier they'll be.
1: There was a question for the Raiders through the summer who the starting quarterback would be, a question of sorts. In the end, it does turn out to be Kirk Cousins. Coach Clint Kubiak.
21: Kirk's going to be the starting quarterback. He's played really good football. I'm really happy with all three of our quarterbacks. And, you know, Kirk's had a really good offseason, very good camp, and he's earned it. I think you can see the constant things just in your own film study. Where I've seen him grow is in his leadership and his command. I think the most important thing with the quarterback room or any other position is to build competition within the room. And that makes players so much better, faster than coaching. I'm really happy with all three of our quarterbacks. And, you know, Kirk's had a really good offseason, very good camp, and he's earned it.
1: Kirk Cousins gets the nod over Fernando Mendoza. Although, was it really ever a question? ESPN's Peter Schrager.
24: Kubiak and Janoka, who are the ones running the offense, they have a history with Kirk Cousins. So he had a huge leg up on Mendoza in that he actually can come right in and it was plug and play. Mendoza's been great this summer. They love what Mendoza's been. But when you have those two and the familiarity with Cousins, they're paying Cousins real money, not minimum money, real money to be there. It was his job all along. And Mendoza's been aware of that.
1: Almost a foregone conclusion earlier on game night, our Q Myers.
0: Training camp, you're out there for the entire practice. You get to see everything. Soak it all in. Not in the regular season.
1: Nope.
0: For anyone that doesn't know, for the regular season, you're in there maybe 15 minutes. Well, while we're going through the roster, we're checking all the numbers off. Number 8's not out here. Who's number 8? Kirk Cousins. So, of course, we start looking around because, look, you got the number 1 pick behind you. Mm-hmm. So we started looking around. Hey, man, you hear why Cousins not here? I don't know. No. You know, we're tweeting out, hey, no sign of Kirk Cousins, no sign of Kirk Cousins. Right when they send us up out of there, we see Cousins come walking in, has a baseball hat on. He's not participating. You can tell he ain't participating. So then it's like, did he pull something? Did he get hurt? Did they tell him something? And then he wasn't walking like he was the happiest guy. I mean, let me just take you behind all the way behind the scenes. Okay. He wasn't walking like he was happy. You know when you walk with an attitude? No joke. We're in the meeting room like, well, man, did you see how he was walking? Like, this is where our mind is going. Mm-hmm. See how he was walking? Did something happen? Did he pull a muscle? Did he get told that he's not going to be the starting quarterback and he's angry? I had people tweeting at me. Did he get traded? Like, I mean, the rumor mill was cooking, man. And so we're like, well, guess what? We get to talk to Coach coming up in as soon as practice is over. Man, Clint Kubiak walked in there, and before we asked him anything, he said, I just want to let you know, Kirk Cousins is the starting quarterback. He wasn't out there today. It was a scheduled day off. I mean, he ended it.
1: And as for Mendoza, he'll be the first quarterback drafted first overall not to start in week one since Baker Mayfield in 2018. All the way back and moving on. That's next. SportsCenter All Night continues. It's ESPN Radio.
3: 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The American League Central takes center stage as the Minnesota Twins fight for a spot in the postseason. 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
1: To round number three, he is 26-3 in his U.S. Open career, tied for the second most wins in his first 30 U.S. Open matches among men to debut in the Open era. ESPN's Chris Fowler.
5: You know, we come out here Monday afternoon wondering, how would the wrists hold up? What about the rust? 4.5 months. There's no challenge in sports quite like the individual sport of tennis with no teammates. You know, golf, maybe you have some rust, but no one's hitting the ball at you. And I think in this sport, to come back and play at a high level after that kind of a layoff, it's really impressive what he's done out here. The big weapon tonight, the forehand, one of the greatest shots we've seen in this sport, 23 winners. The serve did get better from round one to round two, and he expects to improve every single match, which is an ominous sign for the rest of the field, frankly.
1: Alcaraz now into round three with the four-set win, looking to become the first man to win consecutive U.S. Open titles since Roger Federer won five straight between 2004 and 2008. Eighth seed Ben Shelton of the United States, a four-set win, advancing to the third round. Eighth straight hardcourt major where he's reached the third round. 11th seed Francis Tiafoe also advances. He does so in straight sets. He's into the third round for the seventh straight U.S. Open, longest active streak among men. On the women's side, the top seed Aryna Sabalenka advances 1-1, dominant second-round performance. Total of eight games dropped in the first two rounds. Fewest en route to the third round in U.S. Open career, looking to become the third woman to win three straight U.S. Open titles in the Open era. Chris Evert won four straight, Serena Williams between 2012 and 2014 as well. The three seed, Jessica Pegula, also advancing in straight sets, 3-1. SportsCenter all night, ESPN Radio. Back to baseball, quick start for the Dodgers.
8: It's been 47 games since Freddie Freeman last hit a home run. Fly ball, center field, and deep. It's way back there, and gone! A home run! Well, that streak is over and out, along with the ball, into the left center field stand. Quickly, the Dodgers lead 3-0.
1: Dodgers building the early lead, AM 570, LA Sports. In fact, Cardinals hadn't gotten a hit till the sixth inning, but they would rally.
9: First pitch to him is hit on the ground towards third base, hit down the line. One run scores. Here comes another. Flying around third base is Sejacy. There's no play at the plate. A two-run double for Baez in the 10th inning. And the Cardinals lead 8-5.
1: Cardinals coming all the way back at Dodger Stadium. And they win it in 10 innings, 8-6. To take the win on the road. They score three times in the top of the 10th and come away with the win. Cardinals Radio Network. American League wild card. Guardians holding that third wild card spot. Had some troubles against Toronto on Wednesday.
10: 1-0 pitch is hit high in the air. Deep to left field. If it's fair, it's gone. And it is way fair and way gone. Three-run homer, Vladimir Guerrero Jr., and the Blue Jays double their lead, 6-0 in the top of the second.
1: Blue Jays quickly out of the gates while Dylan Cease was shutting down the Cleveland offense.
10: 0-2. Hit on a soft line, backpedaling Clement onto the right field grass to make the grab. And end the inning. Cease with a 1-2-3, bottom of the sixth. Takes the Blue Jays into the seventh. Blue Jays leading 9-0.
1: Sportsnet 590, The Fan. Blue Jays go on to an 11-0 win. 11th shutout this season. Largest shutout win this season and largest road win this season. Dylan Cease, six innings, four-hit ball. Third pitcher to allow one or zero runs in a seven road start span in a season in baseball history. Guardians are shut out. Second time this season shut out and losing by at least 10. Their lead over Toronto, game and a half. Also a game and a half back. The Orioles, who lose in Denver in 11.
11: The payoff pitch to Sullivan is lined towards left field. Charging in Robert Jr. It's down for a hit. Here comes Amador to the plate. Throw off line. Rockies win it. Rockies win it. Brett Sullivan, the extra inning zero. 6-5. What a win. What a series win for the Rockies.
1: 850 KOA. Rockies with the 11-inning win at home over the Orioles. 6-5 the final. Fourth walk-off win this season. Their first since June 22nd against Boston. For Baltimore, they've lost three of the four series at Coors Field in series history. Their only series win came in 2024. Seventh extra inning loss this season. Well, it turns out it was no slap on the wrist. That's next. SportsCenter All Night continues. It's ESPN Radio.
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18: How far can local leaders go in resisting law enforcement through official acts and policies encouraging local agitators to interfere with federal operations against the federal government and lawful authority under the laws of this country before it actually crosses a line into you yourself are breaking the law?
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18: The Chicago Bears might be moving to Indiana. 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
14: Owner Steve Ballmer, $30 million for circumventing the salary cap with Kawhi Leonard.
16: I commend Adam Silver and the NBA. I was dead wrong. I commend them for doing it because, partner, you got busted.
21: Losing 5 first-round draft picks, do you know that can set your organization back a very, very long time? From a title-contending standpoint.
22: And if I'm LA, why are you defending this? It's cringe. It's like watching a bad car crash that you can't look away from.
1: In September of 2025, a year ago, following a report from our former colleague Pablo Torre, the NBA opened an investigation into whether a $28 million endorsement deal between Kawhi Leonard and Aspiration, a company that filed for bankruptcy last year, broke NBA rules. Earlier this year, the company's co-founder was sentenced to 14 years in federal prison after pleading guilty to defrauding investors and lenders of at least $248 million. The Clippers, for their part, and their owner Steve Ballmer, objected to the notion that they had circumvented NBA rules. Steve Ballmer, a year ago, telling our Ramona Shelburne.
23: It's really important to me to communicate to the NBA ecosystem, but particularly our Clipper fans, that we've been on the up and up. Since the day I bought the team, and you know the circumstances were definitely tough, we've really emphasized doing things the right way. Doing things the right way, whether it's the way we treat our fans, our players, our staff, the rules, do things the right way. And I want our fans to really understand that they've aligned themselves, that they support an organization that does things the right way. That's fundamental.

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1: The Chicago Bears might be moving to Indiana. 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
2: It's the business decision. I mean, John Deere, another Illinois company, just moved a huge distribution center just across the border. We got smaller companies moving all the time. Sooner or later, Guy, if your policies are bad, people vote with their feet.
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3: Strenuously object. Oh, wow. Strenuously object, and I should take some time to reconsider.
4: Clippers are hit with a $30 million fine. They lose five first-round draft picks starting in 2027. Five first-round draft picks. ESPN's Ramona Shelburne. Where's the disconnect?
5: That is the question that is going to end up in either the hands of an arbitrator or the courts based on what the Clippers statements have said so far. They don't believe that these introductions that they made were wrong. And in the NBA investigation, which I've read very closely now a couple of times, the part that they seem to be harping on, the part that seems to be the most problematic, are the companies in question. They listed four of them, whether or not they believe that the endorsement deals that the Clippers helped facilitate were necessary to them doing business with the Clippers. There's a part of it that they detail very strongly that Steve Ballmer approved a deal, and there were some emails that they had from Clipper employees saying, if he doesn't approve this deal, they're going to stop paying Kawhi. Okay, so this is the part that the NBA had a problem with, and it is certainly the part that it had a problem with Gillian Zucker, who is the president of business operations there, who the NBA really goes into great detail about the type of introduction she made.
4: She and Ballmer both suspended for a year under the penalties from the NBA. The franchise fined $30 million, and the five first-round draft picks are being docked. ESPN front office insider Bobby Marks.
6: It's significant when you look back. I mean, if you go back, you know, 25, 26 years with the Joe Smith case with the Timberwolves, and that was basically a hidden contract where Minnesota got in trouble for. The penalties are somewhat similar, five first-round picks. You know, there's multiple people getting year-long suspension. In the case of Lawrence Frank, their GM, you know, he gets 6 months here. $30 million fine, which is basically, you know, the equivalent of four separate circumvention charges here at $7.5 million per. It's a huge number, and it's pretty damning. I think if you go and read the report that's out by the investigators, which I did earlier this evening, it's 36 pages, and you go through it, it's pretty damning. I mean, it really is. I mean, there's really not much of a fight from the Clippers here and everything like that here. But yeah, I mean, it's one thing to, you know, introduce a player to a potential sponsor or a sponsor and give them his contact number. But when you basically kind of carry it through, they basically took it this, you know, stage five or six in this. It's certainly another thing.
7: Go back to your front office days. How creative, if you're the Clippers, do you have to be in order to sustain having five first round picks taken away from you from
6: Well, they're probably going to recoup a couple. I mean, they'll probably get a couple back in when they trade him, if that deal goes through to Toronto. But the thing is, you know, those picks aren't until probably 2031 and 2033. And it's basically like the equivalent, probably not as harsh, when, you know, these colleges get the death penalty. You know, we saw back in the day SMU, right, in the 80s with Eric Dickerson and Craig James and that group, and it took them for a while to kind of regroup. But, yeah, I mean, I think long-term, you know, as you guys have seen, you know, you build the roster through the draft, and when you don't have five first-round picks to do it, they're going to feel the effects down the road.
4: Our insider Bobby Marks earlier on. Amber and Ian here on ESPN Radio. We'll have more wisdom from him coming up this morning. He joins on Sportsman like 8:30 a.m. Eastern Time. The whole situation may wind up with an arbitrator or perhaps in the courts. And that brings us to college football.
8: It's the stupidest shit I've ever heard.
9: People trying to take advantage of the system. I just think it's embarrassing where we are with college football.
10: At what point does this mess merge over into the NFL's lane enough to where they say, okay, children, let's lend our hand to you?
4: Whether or not LSU will have players that were in camp with NFL teams this summer, that goes to the courts on Thursday. Meanwhile, Georgia

0: Their attorney general is encouraging SEC Commissioner Greg Sankey to, quote, take all measures available, including suspending and or removing LSU from the conference if the Tigers elect to roster former NFL players. The letter came to Sankey on Wednesday, saying that the Attorney General Office is prepared to use all legal means necessary to protect the University of Georgia, its student-athletes, and the integrity of college athletics. Of course, the big showdown this weekend, LSU and Clemson, and Clemson coach Dabo Swinney weighed in this week.
1: I would just say it's kind of embarrassing. I mean, honestly, this is, it's just embarrassing that that's where we are. And I don't blame the kids and people trying to take advantage of the system. I just think it's embarrassing where we are with college football. And we've been there for a while. So I just keep my energy and my focus on and my energy on the things that I control and the things that matter. And that's these kids here and our team. But, you know, all that outside stuff, I mean, we just kind of, no pun intended, we just stay in our lane, you know, here at Clemson. Try to. But it's embarrassing. I mean, it really is. You know, we have no rules. There's no governance. I mean, it's a joke. There's zero rules. And when you enforce rules, somebody just goes and finds a judge to say, no, you can't enforce that rule. So never did I think I'd be living in an era like this, but that's where we are.
0: Certainly putting the spotlight on week one of the college football season. Our Paul Feinbaum.
2: I thought Dabo was spot on, and it's really nice to see Dabo say something that people care about anymore, because he has been so far off the radar screen in recent years. That could change Saturday night, but this is getting massive attention. What's going to happen 2 weeks from now when Lane Kiffin goes to Ole Miss? I know that is going to be bigger, but it's hard to imagine Lane Kiffin sucking any more oxygen out of college football than he has this week.
3: The notion that established NFL players should go back and play in college, no one in their right mind thinks that's a good idea. The reason I think I want to make this distinction for everyone clear is that no one is sitting here saying, well, you know what, if Lamar Jackson doesn't get a deal he likes in Baltimore, then he can go back and play for Alabama. That's not what we're talking about. We're talking about a very unique set of circumstances where the NCAA rule changed in June. Yeah. The draft had already happened. All of these players can look you directly in the face and say, if that rule change had taken place in March, we never would have gone to the NFL in the first place. Does that make it right? Does it make it okay? I don't know. That's for you to decide, not me. But it is not as simple as, well, these guys are in the NFL and now they're going back to college. There is a nuance here that I feel has been lost in a lot of this conversation.
4: Yep.
3: Do you feel like most of the conversation has reflected what is actually going on?
2: No, of course not, Greeny, because of one person, and that's Lane Kiffin. You know, he's the moth in the light. It is important to just to look at college football on one of its biggest weeks, the first week, and just to see how incompetent the leadership has been for so long. And to Lane Kiffin's credit, he saw a loophole. He took advantage of it. And Greeny, I don't want to get too far ahead of myself, because I have been on the other side all week. I'm changing my mind. I'm beginning to think that there is an evil genius at work here in Lane Kiffin, that he pushed this. These guys can make a difference. They may not. But he has taken all of the pressure off of his team. And this is not just a normal team that's been playing together for 4 or 5 years like Cignetti's team last year. These guys didn't even know each other 6 months ago. And I think he's watching us right now and smiling that evil smile, saying, I know what I'm doing. This isn't 35-year-old Lane Kiffin. This is 52-year-old Lane Kiffin. I've been down this road, and I know what I'm doing.
0: LSU and Clemson. Big matchup in week one of the college football season. We'll see it on ABC. We'll hear it here on ESPN Radio. SportsCenter all night.
5: Raiders have named Kirk Cousins the starting quarterback for week one.
6: Kirk's had a really good offseason, very good camp, and he's earned it.
7: It was his job all along, and Mendoza's been aware of that.
8: The longer they can leave him on the bench, the happier they'll be.
0: Raiders giving the nod to Kirk Cousins over Fernando Mendoza. That's the decision from first-year coach Clint Kubiak, who made the decision official on Wednesday. ESPN analyst Booger McFarland.
9: 100%. Cousins should be the starter. I think anytime that Tom Brady comes out and says how he likes to develop a quarterback, and we know what his imprint is on this organization, you know that's what they're going to do. And I wouldn't be surprised if we don't see Fernando Mendoza until the bye week. I think they're going to bring this young quarterback along slowly. Let's not forget, he didn't take but 4 or 5 snaps under center in college. So therefore, everything is new to him. Going under center, taking the snap, play action pass, everything is so new. And so it would be it would be foolish of us to think that he's mastered that in 4 or 5 months. And so I think this is going to be Kirk Cousins' job, barring injury, until at least the bye week. And I think regardless of what happens on the field, aside from injury, they're going to play Kirk Cousins, realize that the Raiders are in this for the long haul. This is not about 2026. This is about 2027 and beyond. So you put Kirk Cousins out there, you let him start, and you move on from there. And you develop Fernando Mendoza at practice the way that coaches do at practice. That's a key factor. We don't talk about that. Yeah, he's not going to play, but what are you going to do to develop him at practice during the week?
4: Because of how proficient and how schooled Kirk is in this offense, he'll understand how to wring every last thing out of every single play, maximize every single personnel grouping against every look. And as long as that running game is going and he can be protected because of how the running game slows down the pass rush, I think you'll see Kirk be more than serviceable, maybe be a top 15 type of quarterback if you're measuring it by QBR. And then that way, that just buys time for Fernando to continue to learn the nuance of this offense.
0: While we're talking about quarterbacks in Cincinnati, Bengals quarterback Joe Burrow feeling that success is going to be inevitable. As for this season?
10: Yeah, I just want to win this year. You know, the rest will take care of itself. We'll break a bunch of records eventually, but I think we're going to have a really good team that has a chance to win every game that we step foot on the field for. And I don't know about you, but I could really feel it in my bones, in my soul, in OTAs this year, different from years past.
11: Yeah.
10: Where, you know, we brought in a lot of the right guys, a lot of the right people with the right mindset to go and chase this goal of winning a Super Bowl and winning as many games as we can and being the best possible team that we can. I felt it from our D-line. I felt it from our defense. You know, our offense has the same guys as years past. So, you know, we felt that for the last couple of years, as good as we've been. But, you know, these veteran guys that we've brought in on defense to be able to help our younger guys.
0: Says there's a heightened sense of urgency heading into this season, trying to return to being contenders in the AFC. As for contenders, ESPN's Peter Schrager says one team still has a ring.
12: I have never seen a team have the hype and the bandwagon as full, having lost 2 of 3 games to an opponent in their division in the history of this sport from the year before. The Rams' hype and bandwagon is out of control. It's spilling over with whoever and whatever. The Seahawks are sitting up there very quietly in their Pacific Northwest haunts, watching as everyone else talks about the Rams as they bring back JSN with a happy extension, and they bring back Devin Witherspoon with a happy extension, and they bring back Leonard Williams and Shaheed and Hall, and bring in a first-round running back who they're very excited about. So as everyone is going and everyone assumes I'm just going to be, what's the term the kids use, glazing Sean McVay, I don't love any bandwagon where we're doing segments on the morning shows, the Rams are the field. That doesn't feel right with the NFL.
0: Rams getting a lot of pubs. Seattle still hanging out there. SportsCenter All Night continues. It's ESPN Radio.
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1: 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Some explosive offense for New York in Anaheim. Once extra innings came around.
2: Grounded. Threw for a base hit. One run scores. Here comes Caballero. He scores. A huge base hit for Austin Wells. A two-run single. And the Yankees lead 3-1. Another base hit. Bellinger rounds third. He's coming home. Here's the throw. He slides. He's in there. It's an RBI single for Rice. And the Yankees are pouring it on. They lead 6-1.
1: Michael Kay on the ES Network. Yankees with five in the top of the 10th. Their most in a single extra inning this season. They hang on for a 6-3 win over the Angels, who've lost 9 of their last 10 games. Worst in baseball over that span. Braves a 9-0 shutout of the Nationals. Washington, 6th shutout loss this season, tied for the 4th fewest in baseball. Diamondbacks and Phillies, all of the runs in the game were scored in the 8th.
3: This ball is driven high and deep to left. There's your game breaker for McCann. Solo home run, that's his 5th. And the Diamondbacks finally strike first. It's 1-0.
1: Came in the bottom of the 8th inning. Arizona Sports 98-7. Diamondbacks a 1-0 win over the Phillies. The bullpen throwing 7 1/3 scoreless innings. Their most in a game in the last 2 seasons. Arizona with snapping a 3-game losing streak with the win over the Phillies. Reds a 7-3 win over the Padres. Consecutive series wins after losing each of the 4 previous series as well.
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4: How good is that? Are you ready to take?
0: Number 5.
1: Mets beat up on Tampa Bay, and in the process, they get a rather memorable first career hit. 880 ESPN New York.
5: The 2-2. Swing, a broken bat flare down the left field line. Base hit. Rolling down the left field line. Ben scores. Young scores. Simeon around third. He'll score. Bases clearing. Double for Nick Morabito. His first major league hit is a massive one. And it gives the Mets a 9-4 lead in the 7th inning.
6: That dugout is going bananas for Nick Morabito.
0: Number 4.
1: Toronto with a big shutout of Cleveland, getting 3 of their 11 runs on one swing early on. Sportsnet 590 The Fan.
7: No pitch. Is hit high in the air, deep to left field. If it's fair, it's gone, and it is way fair and way gone. 3-run homer, Vladimir Guerrero Jr., and the Blue Jays double their lead. 6-0 in the top of the 2nd.
0: Number 3.
1: Detroit also scoring 11. But they needed 12 innings to do it. 97 won the ticket.
8: Mance, the strike one. Swing and a little pop fly. Will it drop? It will! Off the glove of Lewis, who is lunging. One run is in. Mulgeri and Clark and Peck. Javi Baez, a perfect bloop down the right field line. Empties the bases. The Tigers dugout loves it. An 11-6 lead for the Tigers.
0: Number 2.
1: In Denver, the Rockies were denied a walk-off win on Monday when a would-be home run was brought back in, but they did go home with an 11-inning win on Wednesday. 850 KOA.
9: The payoff pitch to Sullivan is lined towards left field, charging in Robert Jr. It's down for a hit. Here comes Amador to the plate. Throw offline. Rockies win it. Rockies win it. Brett Sullivan, the extra inning zero. 6-5. What a win. What a series win for the Rockies.
0: Number 1.
1: Brewers bullpen shutting down the Cubs with 5 scoreless innings, although the Cubs did have a moment of shutdown defense. Cubs Radio Network.
10: The kick and pitch. Little looper, shallow left.
11: Diving and making a backhanded catch. Nico Horner, what a play!
12: That is a big league play right there. Nico goes from playing up the middle on this soft blooper, and it's in no man's land, and this is the old Superman dive, and that is the play of the game so far for the Cubs.
1: Brewers, though, wind up winning the game, and they lead the Cubs by 9 in the division now. Cubs holding the second wild card spot in the National League. They're a game behind the Phillies at the top. Arizona has the third spot, half game ahead of the Padres. American League wild card. Guardians have that third spot. Rangers, Orioles, Blue Jays, all a game and a half back. Twins are 3.5 back. Mariners, 4.5 games out of that third spot after their 8-3 win over the Red Sox. 25 runs scored in that series. L.A., hit hard. That's next. SportsCenter All Night continues. It's ESPN Radio.
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26: Governor Glenn Youngkin, the former governor of Virginia. 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
0: Coming up on SportsCenter All Night. The NBA brings the hammer down in a major way.
30: There was no napkin with money being given to him on an agreement, but they actively helped him obtain financial revenue from companies as far as getting money off the court along with his NBA contract.
0: A trio of Cy Young hopefuls take the mound.
31: Check swing pitch, low appeal to third. He did go around. Strike three, swinging. Bazzano rung up by Lance Diaz on a slider. Two Ks for Cease in a 1-2-3 bottom of the second.
0: Vegas finally has their QB
25: 91.
2: Mendoza's been great this summer. They love what Mendoza's been, but when you have those two and the familiarity with Cousins, they're paying Cousins real money, not minimum money, real money to be there. It was his job all along, and Mendoza's been aware of that.
25: Plus, counting down the days until week one.
3: They're automatically in the bracket if they finish in the top 12. It would stun me if they weren't in the top 12 at the end of the regular season. It would take at least two losses, I think, to knock them out of it.
4: Okay. So
3: then what do you do once the bracket unfolds? 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
5: BCA's earned it. 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
6: 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The best center fielder since Willie Mays. 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
1: 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Clippers take a shot from the NBA. SEC takes its shot in court on Thursday. Wednesday, shot at a couple of postseason awards, perhaps. Jacob Mizorowski on the mound for the Brewers facing PCA and the Cubs.
8: Here comes the 2-2 to Bregman.
9: Driven on the air. Deep left field, going back, Churio. That ball is gone. It's a two-run homer for Alex Bregman, and this ball game is tied at two.
8: Swinging a line drive, base hit to center.
9: Two runs are going to score. Suzuki going to third. The throw there is not in time. The ball bounces away. Alex Bregman delivers a two-run single. Cubs lead 5-3. Listen to this crowd.
1: Cubs jumping out early against the Brewers. Jacob Mizorowski, four innings, five earned runs, four walks, 92 pitches, five earned runs, tying a career high.
10: You know, I mean, didn't feel wonderful, didn't feel great, you know. Obviously, it felt soggy the whole time, you know. Some weather played a factor in that, so lost grip, but, you know, had to make it work.
11: Can you explain the challenge of that when the mound gets soft, when it's wet, and that the leg starts to slip, how difficult it is to feel comfortable?
10: Yeah, I mean, you start second-guessing everything, you know, start trying to make pitches too big, and, you know, start trying to make things too spot-on, so, you know, start leaking places, and, you know, you got to calm yourself down and figure out a way to get through it.
1: He's the front-runner for the Cy Young in the National League, but gave up three earned runs or fewer in his first 25 starts this year. Allowed five runs and five hits in his four innings on Wednesday. He struggles, but the offense for Milwaukee eventually comes through.
19: And now the 0-1 pitch to Ortiz. Ground ball, left side, base hit. One run scores. Yelich sent around third. The throw coming home. Not in time. Ortiz to second base on the throw. Two massive runs driven in by Joey Ortiz.
1: Ortiz with the big single there. Jackson Churio with his 21st home run. Tied for the most in a season in his career. 620 WTMJ. Brewers a 9-5 win over the Cubs. Milwaukee's bullpen pitching five scoreless innings with one hit allowed. And they rally and get the 9-5 win at Wrigley over the Cubs. Battle for the AL West. The division lead for the Astros heading into Wednesday had been cut to one. Houston facing the White Sox.
20: The 1-1. And that's lined in the center and down for a base hit. That scores Paredes. Altuve around third and coming home. The throw to the plate is not nearly in time. A two-run single for Nelson Velasquez. And it's 2-0 Houston. The second go-ahead RBI hit for Velasquez in this series. And that's going to get Will Venable out of the dugout. The Houston Astros clinch the season series over the Chicago White Sox. They've won two out of three in this four-game set so far. 2-0 victors tonight. Astros now have a two-game lead over the Rangers for first in the AL West.
1: KBME with the call. Astros with the 2-0 shutout. Their fifth shutout with three or fewer hits allowed this season. The White Sox, meanwhile, are shut out for the fourth time since the start of August. Six times between March and July. Four times since then. They still maintain their three-game lead in the AL Central. As for the Astros, Yordan Alvarez, 2-for-4 with a double. Nelson Velasquez, the go-ahead, two-run single in the eighth, having not started the game. Second hit in 17 at-bats since joining the Astros. as you heard, Astros still leading the division. Rangers would need a win against the Athletics to stay within a game of Houston, but that didn't happen.
4: 3-1 pitch. Bolte sends it high in the air to right field. Nimmo going back, still going back, feeling for the wall, at the wall, it is gone! And Bolte has homered! It carried out of the ballpark, and the A's tie the game in the third inning.
7: Left-hander looks in, now the 3-2 pitch is hit down the right field line, slicing in the corner, and it slices, it's fair ball, it's a home run, hit the pole! They're just inside that right field pebble, second home run for Bolte, and the A's lead it 5-2.
1: Talk 650 KSTE. A's go on to a 9-2 win over the Rangers. Texas led the game 2-0 after the second inning, but wind up losing 9-2. They fall two games behind the Astros in the division. Sports Center all night, ESPN Radio.
12: The NBA drops the hammer on the LA Clippers. The league fined the team $30 million and stripped the franchise of 5 first-round picks. Owner Steve Ballmer also faces a 1-year suspension.
30: This was Adam Silver playing judge and jury after a year-long investigation into the LA Clippers. Essentially shows that the Clippers weren't technically funneling money to Kawhi Leonard.
13: Kawhi Leonard, I'm stunned that he wasn't suspended at all. You're asking me to believe he didn't know that he was circumventing the rules of the league at all?
1: Kawhi Leonard hit with a $700,000 fine. All things considered, light punishment from the NBA, and his trade to Toronto expected to go through. It's the Clippers who take the brunt of the NBA's wrath. $30 million fine, front office suspensions, and the loss of 5 first-round draft picks starting in 2029.
30: Losing 5 first-round draft picks? Do you know that can set your organization back a very, very long time? From a title contending standpoint. So if it's me and I'm a billionaire owner, I don't want this to happen to my organization. I don't want this shame to come upon my organization neither.
1: Harry Douglas, host of Freddie and Harry here on ESPN Radio. In a statement, the association saying the nearly year-long investigation found a pattern of misconduct and multiple significant rules violations by the Clippers organization, a prior offender of salary cap circumvention. The Clippers saying multiple times in recent months they had done nothing wrong. They expected to be exonerated. Were upset on Wednesday. They say they will challenge the rulings and the findings, quote, through every avenue available to us. Our Mark J. Spears from Manscaped.
14: Ballmer is a man that got, like, he's the richest owner in the league, so I don't think this is over by any means. And from my dealings with Ballmer in the past, he's a really proud man, and I'm sure he feels like his reputation's on the line, and I'm sure he's going to fight. He got money to fight, so this might just be another chapter in a saga that I'm sure they're going to be a documentary about at some point. I think there was a lot of pressure for Adam Silver amongst the other 29 owners to make sure that the Clippers got punished for this, like that this can't be tolerated. And, you know, do you want to make one owner mad or do you want to make 29 owners mad, right? So I certainly think there was a lot of pressure in that regard. And, man, was this certainly a really punch, big punch, uppercut to the Clippers organization.
1: 5 first-round draft picks. Steve Ballmer among those suspended. He is suspended for a year. ESPN insider Brian Windhorst.
15: Number one, there was, to use a legal term, a preponderance of evidence in this report. It was very compelling. There may not have been a direct smoking gun, but reading through this, it was incredibly thorough and, frankly, incredibly damning. I think that if you were on a jury and this evidence could be proven to be accurate, I think you would convict. And it says it right in the NBA's release. They have been guilty of this exact thing before. They were guilty of salary cap circumvention in 2015. They were investigated in 2019 with Kawhi Leonard and were cleared, but were very severely warned about this exact thing. And so not only was it severe, but also they were a repeat offender, and you get the proverbial book thrown at them.
16: The Clippers say they intend to fight. Given what you just said, what ammunition would you guess that fight would be based upon?
15: Based on what I can read from both sides' statements and reports today, They're going to fight over the interpretation of the introductions to sponsors. You're allowed in the NBA to introduce a player to a company as long as you're only the middleman and you're not facilitating the deal or paying for the deal. That's legal. That's what the Clippers essentially said that they did. They acted as middleman and followed the rules. The investigators believe, in fact, that they flagrantly did not follow the rules and smashed the rules to smithereens. If you were asking me, I would accept the punishment, and I'm going to tell you why. Number one, if they are indeed allowed to trade Kawhi Leonard, and there's nothing in today's ruling that would prevent them from doing so, they can instantaneously recoup two first-round draft picks for him. They can get value for him. The second thing is, this has often been compared to what happened with the Minnesota Timberwolves with Joe Smith back in 2000. And yes, the Timberwolves were hit with a 5 first-round pick penalty just like this. But in that case, the Timberwolves cooperated. And a year later, they were given back a first-round pick. And 2 years later, they were given back another first-round pick. Their eventual penalty was only 3 first-round picks. I know that the Clippers are very angry and they want to defend themselves and Steve Ballmer wants to be exonerated. This is a harsh penalty that could be worse. It's obviously a blow to the kneecap, but the Clippers are positioned to manage it because the first pick isn't being taken until 2029. They have 3 years to try to position themselves to absorb it. If they can pull this off, they're going to pick up 2 first-round picks, plus they just drafted the number 5 overall pick in this draft. It's not good. I'm not, you know, going to argue that I think the Clippers are headed for a dynasty, but they could manage this. But they're going to have to get, you know, they're going to have to get past their anger. And right now, it's very, very hot.
1: Clippers going to be heading into some rough seas over the coming years. But Kawhi Leonard still appears as though he will wind up in Toronto. ESPN insider Shams Charania.
30: His contract was not voided. He was not suspended. So all systems are a go. Everything is on track for Kawhi Leonard to be traded now to the Toronto Raptors. This was the last piece of information the Raptors were waiting on for this investigation to conclude to go forward with the trade. Remember, back in July, the NBA made it clear to both sides that, listen, you can go through with the trade, but any type of penalty to Kawhi Leonard would be falling back on the Raptors. The Raptors did not want to take that risk, and now the NBA has been allotted the time to handle both situations together, and the full expectation around the Raptors and around Kawhi Leonard in the league is that this trade will be going through in the next few days. And Kawhi Leonard, for his part, did issue that statement, and he made it clear that he entered his agreement with the Clippers under a expectation of fulfilling his contract, and that he regrets any lapses of judgment and distraction that this situation has caused.
1: NBA will still be hearing from the Clippers, who are upset with the ruling, and they plan to challenge. SportsCenter All Night, ESPN Radio.
0: Raiders have named Kirk Cousins the starting quarterback for week one.
17: Kirk's had a really good offseason, very good camp, and he's earned it.
18: It was his job all along, and Mendoza's been aware of that.
21: The longer they can leave him on the bench, the happier they'll be.
1: There was a question for the Raiders through the summer, who the starting quarterback would be, a question of sorts. In the end, it does turn out to be Kirk Cousins. Coach Clint Kubiak.
17: Kirk's going to be the starting quarterback. He's played really good football. I'm really happy with all three of our quarterbacks. And, you know, Kirk's had a really good offseason, very good camp, and he's earned it. I think you can see the constant things just in your own film study. Where I've seen him grow is in his leadership and his command. I think the most important thing with the quarterback room or any other position is to build competition within the room. And that makes players so much better, faster than coaching. I'm really happy with all three of our quarterbacks. And, you know, Kirk's had a really good offseason, very good camp, and he's earned it.
1: Kirk Cousins gets the nod over Fernando Mendoza. Although, was it really ever a question? ESPN's Peter Schrager.
22: Kubiak and Janoka, who are the ones running the offense, they have a history with Kirk Cousins. So he had a huge leg up on Mendoza in that he actually can come right in and it was plug and play. Mendoza's been great this summer. They love what Mendoza's been. But when you have those two and the familiarity with Cousins, they're paying Cousins real money, not minimum money, real money to be there. It was his job all along. And Mendoza's been aware of that.
1: Almost a foregone conclusion earlier on game night, our Q Myers.
2: Training camp, you're out there for the entire practice. You get to see everything. Soak it all in. Not in the regular season.
1: Nope.
2: For anyone that doesn't know, for the regular season, you're in there maybe 15 minutes. Well, while we're going through the roster, we're checking all the numbers off. Number 8's not out here. Who's number 8? Kirk Cousins. So, of course, we start looking around because, look, you got the number 1 pick behind you. Mm-hmm. So we started looking around. Hey, man, did you hear why Cousins not here? I don't know. No. You know, we're tweeting out, hey, no sign of Kirk Cousins, no sign of Kirk Cousins. Right when they send us up out of there, we see Cousins come walking in, has a baseball hat on. He's not participating. You can tell he ain't participating. So then it's like, did he pull something? Did he get hurt? Did they tell him something? And then he wasn't walking like he was the happiest guy. I mean, let me just take you behind all the way behind the scenes.
3: Okay.
2: He wasn't walking like he was happy. You know when you walk with attitude? No joke. We're in the meeting room like, well, man, do you see how he was walking? Like, this is where our mind is going.
3: Mm-hmm.
2: See how he was walking? Did something happen? Did he pull a muscle? Did he get told that he's not going to be the starting quarterback and he's angry? I had people tweeting at me. Did he get traded? Like, I mean, the rumor mill was cooking, man. And so we're like, well, guess what? We get to talk to Coach coming up in as soon as practice is over. Man, Clint Kubiak walked in there, and before we asked him anything, he said, I just want to let you know, Kirk Cousins is the starting quarterback. He wasn't out there today. It was a scheduled day off. I mean, he ended it.
1: And as for Mendoza, he'll be the first quarterback drafted first overall not to start in week one since Baker Mayfield in 2018. All the way back and moving on. That's next. SportsCenter All Night continues. It's ESPN Radio.
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1: He is 26-3 in his U.S. Open career, tied for the second most wins in his first 30 U.S. Open matches among men to debut in the Open era. ESPN's Chris Fowler.
10: You know, we come out here Monday afternoon wondering, how would the wrist hold up? What about the rust? 4.5 months. There's no challenge in sports quite like the individual sport of tennis with no teammates. You know, golf, maybe you have some rust, but no one's hitting the ball at you. And I think in this sport, to come back and play at a high level after that kind of a layoff, it's really impressive what he's done out here. The big weapon tonight, the forehand, one of the greatest shots we've seen in this sport, 23 winners. The serve did get better from round one to round two, and he expects to improve every single match, which is an ominous sign for the rest of the field, frankly.
1: Alcaraz now into round three with the four-set win, looking to become the first man to win consecutive U.S. Open titles since Roger Federer won five straight between 2004 and 2008. Eighth seed Ben Shelton of the United States, a four-set win, advancing to the third round. Eighth straight hardcourt major where he's reached the third round. 11th seed Francis Tiafoe also advances. He does so in straight sets. He's into the third round for the seventh straight U.S. Open, longest active streak among men. On the women's side, the top seed, Aryna Sabalenka, advances 1-1, dominant second-round performance. Total of eight games dropped in the first two rounds. Fewest en route to the third round in U.S. Open career, looking to become the third woman to win three straight U.S. Open titles in the Open era. Chris Evert won four straight, Serena Williams between 2012 and 2014 as well. The three seed, Jessica Pegula, also advancing in straight sets, 3-1. SportsCenter all night, ESPN Radio. Back to baseball, quick start for the Dodgers.
11: It's been 47 games since Freddie Freeman last hit a home run. Fly ball center field and deep. It's way back there and gone, a home run. Well, that streak is over and out along with the ball into the left center field stand. The Dodgers lead 3-0.
1: Dodgers building the early lead, AM 570, LA Sports. In fact, Cardinals hadn't gotten a hit till the sixth inning, but they would rally.
12: First pitch to him is hit on the ground towards third base hit. Down the line. One run scores. Here comes another. Flying around third base is Sejacy. There's no play at the plate. A two-run double for Baez in the 10th inning, and the Cardinals lead 8-5.
1: Cardinals coming all the way back at Dodger Stadium, and they win it in 10 innings, 8-6, to take the win on the road. They score three times in the top of the 10th and come away with the win. Cardinals Radio Network. American League wild card, Guardians holding that third wild card spot, had some troubles against Toronto on Wednesday.
19: 1-0 pitch is hit high in the air, deep to left field. If it's fair, it's gone, and it is way fair and way gone. Three-run homer, Vladimir Guerrero Jr., and the Blue Jays double their lead, 6-0 in the top of the second.
1: Blue Jays quickly out of the gates while Dylan Cease was shutting down the Cleveland offense.
19: 0-2. Hit on a soft line, backpedaling Clement onto the right field grass to make the grab and end the inning. Cease with a 1-2-3, bottom of the sixth, takes the Blue Jays into the seventh. Blue Jays leading 9-0.
1: Sportsnet 590, The Fan. Blue Jays go on to an 11-0 win. 11th shutout this season, largest shutout win this season, and largest road win this season. Dylan Cease, 6 innings, 4-hit ball, third pitcher to allow 1 or 0 runs in a 7 road start span in a season in baseball history. Guardians are shut out, second time this season shut out and losing by at least 10. Their lead over Toronto, game and a half, also a game and a half back. The Orioles, who lose in Denver, in 11.
0: The payoff pitch to Sullivan is lined towards left field, charging in Robert Jr. It's down for a hit. Here comes Amador to the plate. Throw off line. Rockies win it. Rockies win it. Brett Sullivan, the extra inning zero. 6-5. What a win. What a series win for the Rockies.
1: 850 KOA. Rockies with the 11-inning win at home over the Orioles. 6-5 the final. Fourth walk-off win this season. Their first since June 22nd against Boston. For Baltimore, they've lost 3 of the 4 series at Coors Field in series history. Their only series win came in 2024. 7th extra inning loss this season. Well, turns out it was no slap on the wrist. That's next. SportsCenter All Night continues. It's ESPN Radio.
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6: Governor Glenn Youngkin, the former governor of Virginia, you mentioned those really shaky polling numbers for Governor Spanberger. 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
22: Owner Steve Ballmer, $30 million for circumventing the salary cap with Kawhi Leonard.
23: I commend Adam Silver and the NBA. I was dead wrong. I commend them for doing it because, partner, you got busted.
24: Losing five first-round draft picks, do you know that can set your organization back a very, very long time? From a title-contending standpoint.
25: And if I'm LA, why are you defending this? It's cringe. It's like watching a bad car crash that you can't look away from.
1: In September of 2025, a year ago, following a report from our former colleague Pablo Torre, the NBA opened an investigation into whether a $28 million endorsement deal between Kawhi Leonard and Aspiration, a company that filed for bankruptcy last year, broke NBA rules. Earlier this year, the company's co-founder was sentenced to 14 years in federal prison after pleading guilty to defrauding investors and lenders of at least $248 million. The Clippers, for their part, and their owner Steve Ballmer, objected to the notion that they had circumvented NBA rules. Steve Ballmer, a year ago, telling out Ramona Shelburne.
26: It's really important to me to communicate to the NBA ecosystem, but particularly our Clipper fans, that we've been on the up and up. Since the day I bought the team, and you know the circumstances were definitely tough, we've really emphasized doing things the right way. Doing things the right way, whether it's the way we treat our fans, our players, our staff, the rules, do things the right way. And I want our fans to really understand that they've aligned themselves, that they support an organization that does things the right way. That's fundamental. We welcome the league investigation. We have nothing to hide, and in fact, you know, we're glad for that opportunity also to tell our story, because we think it's important.
22: And just so we're clear, you never directed anyone from Aspiration to do an endorsement deal with Kawhi Leonard?
26: No, I didn't. And more importantly, we, the Clippers, did not. We didn't give them direction. We made an introduction, as is a

0: young mother who was stabbed to death at a bus stop in Virginia by a man who had more than 30 prior arrests, including for violent crimes, soft on crime policies, prosecutors who don't prosecute. Well, now we know that the alleged assailant also, drum roll please, wait for it, in the country, let's say it all together, illegally. This was an illegal immigrant.
1: Guy Benson, live, weekdays from 2 to 5 p.m. on the Big 89 WLS.
2: That they seem to be harping on this, the part that seems to be the most problematic, are the companies in question, they listed four of them, whether or not they believe that the endorsement deals that the Clippers helped facilitate were necessary to them doing business with the Clippers. There's a part of it that they detail very strongly that Steve Ballmer approved a deal, and there were some emails that they had from Clipper employees saying, if he doesn't approve this deal, they're going to stop paying Kawhi. Okay, so this is the part that the NBA had a problem with, and it is certainly the part that it had a problem with Gillian Zucker, who is the president of business operations there, who the NBA really goes into great detail about the type of introduction she made.
3: She and Ballmer both suspended for a year under the penalties from the NBA. The franchise fined $30 million, and the five first-round draft picks are being docked. ESPN front office insider Bobby Marks.
4: It's significant when you look back. I mean, if you go back, you know, 25, 26 years with the Joe Smith case with the Timberwolves, and that was basically a hidden contract where Minnesota got in trouble for the penalties are somewhat similar, five first round picks. You know, there's multiple people getting year-long suspension. In the case of Lawrence Frank, their GM, you know, he gets 6 months here, $30 million fine, which is basically, you know, the equivalent of four separate circumvention charges here at $7.5 million per. It's a huge number, and it's pretty damning. I think if you go and read the report that's out by the investigators, which I did earlier this evening, it's 36 pages, and you go through it, it's pretty damning. I mean, it really is. I mean, there's really not much of a fight from the Clippers here and everything like that here. But yeah, I mean, it's one thing to, you know, introduce a player to a potential sponsor or a sponsor and give them his contact number. But when you basically kind of carry it through, they basically took it to this, you know, stage five or six in this. It's certainly another thing.
5: Go back to your front office days. How creative, if you're the Clippers, do you have to be in order to sustain having five first-round picks taken away from you?
4: Well, they're probably going to recoup a couple. I mean, they'll probably get a couple back in when they trade him, if that deal goes through to Toronto. But the thing is, you know, those picks aren't until probably 2031 and 2033. And it's basically like the equivalent. Probably not as harsh when, you know, these colleges get the death penalty. You know, we saw back in the day SMU, right, in the 80s with Eric Dickerson and Craig James and that group, and it took them for a while to kind of regroup. But, yeah, I mean, I think long-term, you know, as you guys have seen, you know, you build the roster through the draft, and when you don't have five first-round picks to do it, they're going to feel the effects down the road.
3: Our insider Bobby Marks earlier on. Amber and Ian here on ESPN Radio. We'll have more wisdom from him coming up this morning. He joins on Sportsman like 8:30 a.m. Eastern Time. The whole situation may wind up with an arbitrator or perhaps in the courts. And that brings us to college football.
6: It's the stupidest shit I've ever heard.
7: People trying to take advantage of the system. I just think it's embarrassing where we are with college football.
8: At what point does this mess merge over into the NFL's lane enough to where they say, okay, children, let's lend our hand to you?
3: Whether or not LSU will have players that were in camp with NFL teams this summer, that goes to the courts on Thursday. Meanwhile, Georgia, their attorney general is encouraging SEC Commissioner Greg Sankey to, quote, take all measures available, including suspending and or removing LSU from the conference if the Tigers elect to roster former NFL players. The letter came to Sankey on Wednesday, saying that the Attorney General Office is prepared to use all legal means necessary to protect the University of Georgia, its student athletes, and the integrity of college athletics. Of course, the big showdown this weekend, LSU and Clemson, and Clemson coach Dabo Swinney weighed in this week.
9: I would just say it's

0: kind of embarrassing. I mean, honestly, it's just embarrassing that that's where we are. I don't blame the kids and people trying to take advantage of the system. I just think it's embarrassing where we are with college football. And we've been there for a while. So I just keep my energy and my focus on and my energy on the things that I control and the things that matter. And that's these kids here and our team. But, you know, all that outside stuff, I mean, we just kind of, no pun intended, we just stay in our lane, you know, here at Clemson. Try to. But it's embarrassing. I mean, it really is. You know, we have no rules. There's no governance. I mean, it's a joke. There's zero rules. And when you enforce rules, somebody just goes and finds a judge to say, no, you can't enforce that rule. So never did I think I'd be living in an era like this, but that's where we are.
1: Certainly putting the spotlight on week one of the college football season. Our Paul Finebaum.
2: I thought Dabo was spot on, and it's really nice to see Dabo say something that people care about anymore, because he has been so far off the radar screen in recent years. That could change Saturday night, but this is getting massive attention. What's going to happen 2 weeks from now when Lane Kiffin goes to Ole Miss? I know that is going to be bigger, but it's hard to imagine Lane Kiffin sucking any more oxygen out of college football than he has this week.
3: The notion that established NFL players should go back and play in college, no one in their right mind thinks that's a good idea. The reason I think I want to make this distinction for everyone clear is that no one is sitting here saying, well, you know what, if Lamar Jackson doesn't get a deal he likes in Baltimore, then he can go back and play for Alabama. That's not what we're talking about. We're talking about a very unique set of circumstances where the NCAA rule changed in June. Yeah. The draft had already happened. All of these players can look you directly in the face and say, if that rule change had taken place in March, we never would have gone to the NFL in the first place. Does that make it right? Does it make it okay? I don't know. That's for you to decide, not me. But it is not as simple as, well, these guys are in the NFL and now they're going back to college. There is a nuance here that I feel has been lost in a lot of this conversation.
4: Yep.
3: Do you feel like most of the conversation has reflected what is actually going on?
2: No, of course not, Greeny, because of one person, and that's Lane Kiffin. You know, he's the moth in the light. It is important to look at college football on one of its biggest weeks, the first week, and just to see how incompetent the leadership has been for so long. And to Lane Kiffin's credit, he saw a loophole. He took advantage of it. And Greeny, I don't want to get too far ahead of myself, because I have been on the other side all week. I'm changing my mind. I'm beginning to think that there is an evil genius at work here in Lane Kiffin, that he pushed this. These guys can make a difference. They may not. But he has taken all of the pressure off of his team. And this is not just a normal team that's been playing together for 4 or 5 years, like Cignetti's team last year. These guys didn't even know each other 6 months ago. And I think he's watching us right now and smiling that evil smile, saying, I know what I'm doing. This isn't 35-year-old Lane Kiffin. This is 52-year-old Lane Kiffin. I've been down this road, and I know what I'm doing.
1: LSU and Clemson. Big matchup in week one of the college football season. We'll see it on ABC. We'll hear it here on ESPN Radio. SportsCenter all night.
5: Raiders have named Kirk Cousins the starting quarterback for week one.
6: Kirk's had a really good offseason, very good camp, and he's earned it.
7: It was his job all along, and Mendoza's been aware of that.
8: The longer they can leave him on the bench, the happier they'll be.
1: Raiders giving the nod to Kirk Cousins over Fernando Mendoza. That's the decision from first-year coach Clint Kubiak, who made the decision official on Wednesday. ESPN analyst Booger McFarland.
9: 100%. Cousins should be the starter. I think anytime that Tom Brady comes out and says how he likes to develop a quarterback, and we know what his imprint is on this organization, you know that's what they're going to do. And I wouldn't be surprised if we don't see Fernando Mendoza until the bye week. I think they're going to bring this young quarterback along slowly. Let's not forget, he didn't take but 4 or 5 snaps under center in college. So therefore, everything is new to him. Going under center, taking the snap, play action pass, everything is so new. And so it would be foolish of us to think that he's mastered that in 4 or 5 months. And so I think this is going to be Kirk Cousins' job, barring injury, until at least the bye week. And I think regardless of what happens on the field, aside from injury, they're going to play Kirk Cousins, realize that the Raiders are in this for the long haul. This is not about 2026. This is about 2027 and beyond. So you put Kirk Cousins out there, you let him start, and you move on from there. And you develop Fernando Mendoza at practice the way that coaches do at practice. That's a key factor. We don't talk about that. Yeah, he's not going to play, but what are you going to do to develop him at practice during the week?
4: Because of how proficient and how schooled Kirk is in this offense, he'll understand how to wring every last thing out of every single play, maximize every single personnel grouping against every look. And as long as that running game is going and he can be protected because of how the running game slows down the pass rush, I think you'll see Kirk be more than serviceable, maybe be a top 15 type of quarterback if you're measuring it by QBR. And then that way, that just buys time for Fernando to continue to learn the nuance of this offense.
1: While we're talking about quarterbacks in Cincinnati, Bengals quarterback Joe Burrow feeling that success is going to be inevitable. As for this season?
10: Yeah, I just want to win this year. You know, the rest will take care of itself. We'll break a bunch of records eventually, but I think we're going to have a really good team that has a chance to win every game that we step foot on the field for. And I don't know about you, but I could really feel it in my bones, in my soul, in OTAs this year, different from years past.
11: Yeah.
10: Where, you know, we brought in a lot of the right guys, a lot of the right people with the right mindset to go in and chase this goal of winning a Super Bowl and winning as many games as we can and being the best possible team that we can. I felt it from our D-line. I felt it from our defense. You know, our offense has the same guys as years past. So, you know, we felt that for the last couple of years as good as we've been. But, you know, these veteran guys that we've brought in on defense to be able to help our younger guys.
1: Says there's a heightened sense of urgency heading into this season, trying to return to being contenders in the AFC. As for contenders, ESPN's Peter Schrager says one team still has a ring.
12: I have never seen a team have the hype and the bandwagon as full, having lost 2 of 3 games to an opponent in their division in the history of this sport from the year before. The Rams' hype and bandwagon is out of control. It's spilling over with whoever and whatever. The Seahawks are sitting up there very quietly in their Pacific Northwest haunts, watching as everyone else talks about the Rams as they bring back JSN with a happy extension, and they bring back Devin Witherspoon with a happy extension, and they bring back Leonard Williams and Shaheed and Hall, and bring in a first-round running back who they're very excited about. So as everyone is going and everyone assumes I'm just going to be, what's the term the kids use, glazing Sean McVay, I don't love any bandwagon where we're doing segments on the morning shows, the Rams are the field. That doesn't feel right with the NFL.
1: Rams getting a lot of pub. Seattle still hanging out there. SportsCenter All Night continues. It's ESPN Radio.
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18: All of this anti-institution extremism starting to permeate the left. 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
1: 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Some explosive offense for New York in Anaheim. Once extra innings came around.
2: Grounded. Through for a base hit. One run scores. Here comes Caballero. He scores. A huge base hit for Austin Wells. A two-run single. And the Yankees lead 3-1. Another base hit. Bellinger rounds third. He's coming home. Here's the throw. He slides. He's in there. It's an RBI single for Rice. And the Yankees are pouring it on. They lead 6-1.
1: Michael Kay on the YES Network. Yankees with five in the top of the 10th. Their most in a single extra inning this season. They hang on for a 6-3 win over the Angels, who've lost nine of their last 10 games. Worst in baseball over that span. Braves a 9-0 shutout of the Nationals. Washington, sixth shutout loss this season, tied for the fourth fewest in baseball. Diamondbacks and Phillies, all of the runs in the game were scored in the eighth.
3: This ball is driven high and deep to left. There's your game breaker for McCann. Solo home run, that's his fifth. And the Diamondbacks finally strike first. It's 1-0.
1: Came in the bottom of the eighth inning. Arizona Sports 98-7. Diamondbacks a 1-0 win over the Phillies. The bullpen throwing 7 1/3 scoreless innings. Their most in a game in the last two seasons. Arizona with snapping a three-game losing streak with the win over the Phillies. Reds a 7-3 win over the Padres. Consecutive series wins after losing each of the four previous series as well.
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4: How good is that? Are you ready to take?
0: Number 5.
1: Mets beat up on Tampa Bay, and in the process, they get a rather memorable first career hit. 880 ESPN New York.
5: The 2-2. Swing and a broken bat flare down the left field line. Base hit! Rolling down the left field line. Ben scores. Young scores. Simeon around third. He'll score. Bases clearing. Double for Nick Morabito. His first major league hit is a massive one. And it gives the Mets a 9-4 lead in the seventh inning.
6: That dugout is going bananas for Nick Morabito.
0: Number 4.
1: Toronto with a big shutout of Cleveland, getting 3 of their 11 runs on one swing early on. Sportsnet 590 The Fan.
7: No pitch. Is hit high in the air. Deep to left field. If it's fair, it's gone. And it is way fair and way gone. Three-run homer, Vladimir Guerrero Jr., and the Blue Jays double their lead. 6-0 in the top of the second.
0: Number 3.
1: Detroit also scoring 11, but they needed 12 innings to do it. 97 won the ticket.
8: Vance, the strike one, swing and a little pop fly. Will it drop? It will! Off the glove of Lewis, who was lunging. One run is in. Mulgeri and Clark and Peck. Javi Baez, a perfect bloop down the right field line, empties the bases. The Tigers dugout loves it. An 11-6 lead for the Tigers.
0: Number 2.
1: In Denver, the Rockies were denied a walk-off win on Monday when a would-be home run was brought back in, but they did go home with an 11-inning win on Wednesday. 850 KOA.
9: The payoff pitch to Sullivan is lined towards left field, charging in Robert Jr. It's down for a hit. Here comes Amador to the plate. Throw off line. Rockies win it. Rockies win it. Brett Sullivan, the extra inning hero. 6-5. What a win. What a series win for the Rockies.
0: Number 1.
1: Brewers bullpen shutting down the Cubs with 5 scoreless innings, although the Cubs did have a moment of shutdown defense. Cubs Radio Network.
2: The kick and pitch. Little looper, shallow left. Diving and making a backhanded catch. Nico Horner, what a play!
10: That is a big league play right there. Nico goes from playing up the middle on this soft blooper, and it's in no man's land, and this is the old Superman dive, and that is the play of the game so far for the Cubs.
1: Brewers rally to beat the Cubs. Chicago holding the second wild card spot of the National League. They're a game behind the Phillies at the top. Arizona with the third spot, half game ahead of the Padres. That's going to do it for SportsCenter All Night. I'm Jay Reynolds. It's Thursday, September 3rd.
11: It was the 3rd of September. That day I'll always remember.
1: Of course, there's the temptation to play that one over and over today. There is some bad talk going around town, especially Los Angeles. More reaction to the Clippers situation. That's coming up on Unsportsmanlike. They're up next on ESPN Radio.
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24: And then, you know, it's the first time our fan base has been able to see it. Like, we've won the press conference this offseason, and we've, you know, got a lot of accolades, preseason accolades. I told the players the other day, like I don't really care about preseason accolades. Like, it's what happens at the end of the season, and hopefully we can match up. Will they be nerves? Will there be anxiety? Is it going to be hot? All those different things. Like, Absolutely. That's what football is, right? And these kids have the opportunity to go out there and perform on the big stage on ESPN. And so what a great opportunity, I think, for both programs.
3: All right, so that would be Eric Morris shooting a little love back there during his press conference at Tulsa, but really just talking about the excitement of starting his first season, winning the press conference. I always love that phrase, and I love the fact that he referenced that kind of in a joking matter. Hey, we won the press conference. That's great, but now we got to go play football. And listen, that has been talked about a lot, and the hire and the players he brought from North Texas. Yes, I said it. Sorry. But I am excited to see those guys from North Texas. I know they're not all from North Texas, but I really am excited to see what Drew Mestemaker can do in this environment, in this conference. I know they're not playing a conference game. They're not playing Oregon next week, but it is still a step up in a new situation. I'm really excited to see what Caleb Hawkins, the Oklahoma kid, can do at running back. And Wyatt Young was a big get out of North Texas at wide receiver. And seeing Jacob Stetson transfer from Oklahoma on the offense. The defense is going to be a huge question mark. But, man, if they are just a little better than what they've been over the last couple of years with that offense and the firepower, Oklahoma State absolutely not only can just win a bowl game, maybe win seven, who knows, eight games. That schedule's very manageable. Obviously, the Oregon game is staring them in week two. The Tulsa game is going to be tough in week one. But, no, I have a lot of faith that they made the right hire. I can't wait to see it on the field. And I'm like Eric Morris. I'm tired of talking about the press conference and ready to talk football.
4: T-Bag, go ahead. I got nothing, man.
5: Yeah, depth chart came out yesterday. And, I mean, you mentioned him right there, Curtis, with Wyatt Young at wide receiver. Well, he's listed as an or with Miles Coleman, which isn't to no surprise. Eric Morris talked about it yesterday in his press conference, saying Miles Coleman was the original starter last year at North Texas, but then he got beat up throughout the season, and Wyatt just took advantage of his opportunity and ran. So at the wide position wide receiver, Miles Coleman and Wyatt Young are going to be the two guys, with Miles Coleman seeming to get the nod for the first snap. But the depth chart did come out yesterday. A lot of ors on there. No surprise. Only two ors on the offensive line between Johnny Dixon and Desmond Magia. I think that's how you say his last name, at left guard.
4: As for the narrative of like, it's then basically just North Texas North. I mean, how many did we come up with of number ones from North Texas? Was there about seven or something like that?
5: I think it's about six or seven. Okay. Six, seven. However, you kind of want to look at it. Because, I mean, Wyatt Young and Miles Coleman are both, you know, in my eyes, are both starters, but only one of those guys would officially get the start. So it kind of depends how you want to look at it. But, you know, you got Drew Mestemaker,
3: Hawkins,
5: Young.
4: Handful of guys on defense.
5: Yeah.
3: Including the guy that Wislowski, who we, you know.
4: Everybody loves him.
3: Brothers, an OU guy. I mean, I can't wait to see him play, a North Texas
5: guy. I'm excited to see this defense play. And again, it's not because I think this defense is going to be a top 50 defense in the country. I don't think they're that good. But I'm just interested to see what this scheme looks like under Skylar Cassidy, because I do believe no matter what, they're going to be well coached on the defensive side of the football. But I'm excited to see Ethan Wislowski and, you know, see what the secondary looks like. And then, you know, I think a position that, you know, I've talked myself into thanks to Scott Wright and doing our podcast together is a defensive line. I mean, defensive tackle, just listen to the weight right here. 310, 312, 311, 315 pounds for four guys to be rotating at the defensive tackle between Joel Johnson, Malik Charles.
4: So they're eating well, Phil.
5: Yeah, Deshaun Brown. I think defensive end could be very, very fun and very deep as well. So I'm excited to watch the defensive line. Probably more than, I mean, the offense goes without say because it's just going to be so exciting to see. But the defensive line is really kind of what I'm looking for this Saturday.
6: Like in a good way?
5: Yeah, in a good way. I think the defensive line is going to surprise some people. I do.
3: Not a scared way, but
5: I think the defensive line is going to be a strong suit that people aren't really expecting.
6: Thank God we got, you know, football coming up because, mm-hmm. you know, I think today's the last real heavy day that we'll have, like, doing shows in the studio. And I think people will be popping bottles after it's over. Just like, thank God we're done talking about, you know, the preseason.
4: We've been talking about Christmas for 8 months. I mean, he did win the press conference. All new coaches win the press conference. Well, most. Because sometimes it's not a fan favorite, whoever they're bringing in. But, no, just the excitement over New, first and foremost.
6: You can only be new once.
4: That's exactly right, until you've made them
6: mad. You can only be a new quarterback, a new head coach, a new whatever.
4: You can only, listen, you've not let anybody down yet. Of course everybody loves you, but the men, okay, but you know, sometimes it doesn't go as well in every single case, but it's just, no, just to unwrap it and have a look at it, because it's very clear that offense has been successful, and the fact you brought three of the most important guys in that offense who were very, very used to playing together, and I mean, Drew Mustermaker has two security blankets with him. I mean, he brought everybody with him he'd want to bring with him. So that itself tells
6: T-Bag, you. T-Bag, I can tell you this. If I can tell you anything, and I haven't seen a stitch of Oklahoma State practices, you're going to enjoy watching a quarterback again in an Oklahoma State uniform.
5: Oh, yes.
6: No more Alan Bowman.
5: Yes.
6: No more whoever those people. No more.
4: Bless his heart.
6: Whoever those people were for the last few years.
3: Who is the last quarterback that you really enjoyed watching at OSU?
5: Spencer Sanders.
4: Yeah. When he had that really good year?
5: Yeah. And Spencer Sanders had...
6: The Notre Dame game, probably.
5: Yeah. I mean, he had...
3: remember, he had so many...
5: He was first-team Big 12. He was first-team All Big 12.
3: He would go... People would love to hate him and then love him.
5: See, that's the thing. So Spencer Sanders, this is a little side tangent, always holds a special place in my heart in the sense that he was my quarterback for 3 out of my 4 years in college. And so, I mean, he provided me a lot of memories. A 21 team was my favorite football team of all time.
3: Well, then you guys ran him off.
5: Well, I wouldn't know if that's necessarily
6: Curtis,
5: the case.
6: You did.
5: No, I don't know if that's necessarily the case.
3: You don't think so?
5: I don't think he was ran off. I think there was just... I think there was some toxic stuff going on in the program at the time more than, like, it was like, get out. I think a lot of people were wanting to keep Spencer Sanders. Fan-wise.
4: I don't know if anybody at the end was fighting for Spencer Sanders, fan-wise. Man. I'm going to tell you, from the outside, I don't know if anybody's fighting to hold on to him at the end.
5: I don't know. He was awesome his last year.
4: He was as frustrating an up and down quarterback as I've ever experienced.
3: He was up and down, but he was good.
4: He made you want to throw things. He was so bad sometimes.
5: So I always hold a special place in my heart for Spencer Sanders, but... Like I said, because in college, you know, he was topic of conversation for 3 years. Okay. And it was very divided on how the students at the time felt about Spencer Sanders.
3: Okay, before that, then, it'd probably be Mason Rudolph, right? That you really are like, that's my guy. That I can't just...
5: Corn dog. Corn dog, Mason Rudolph.
4: Oh, I mean, the corn dog.
3: Corn dog again. Love the corn dog. You didn't go into the season believing in corn dog. I mean, this is what Kerry is talking about. It's like having... Your guy that you know is your bona fide number one, I like this guy. Corndog was a very good success story, but he wasn't a guy that you were like, oh, I can't wait to see more of Corndog going into the season. He had a decent year, but you weren't all fired up about Cornelius.
5: Going into 2022, I was beyond fired up for Spencer Sanders, and he lived up to the expectation
3: he was good.
5: For the first 7 weeks until he got hurt. And then he played her, and it went downhill, and that team went downhill. But Spencer Sanders, I mean, that TCU game in 2022, the year TCU went to the national championship, I mean, he took that team to double overtime on the road with putting the entire team on his back. He was awesome.
3: Why did he go to Ole Miss and become a third-string
6: quarterback? Well, let's face it. I mean, he went to Ole Miss because, and remember how shocked we were? Yeah, it was NIL. The NIL era was not good for Oklahoma State and quarterbacks, and that's a direct reflection, I think, on Mike Gundy.
5: I mean, remember, Kerry, when we were talking to Scott after the 24 season, after everything went to crap and when they went 3-9?
6: And it came out how much he was getting paid.
5: Like, Alan Bowman coming back as a returning starting quarterback is getting paid like $25,000.
6: I think it was 75.
5: 75, whatever it was. I mean, it was insane.
6: He was that makes sense. How are they going to succeed if they won't commit to paying a real quarterback?
3: Alan Bowman was robbing OSU if he was making that much money for what he produced.
5: Okay.
4: Oh, Alan, you tried.
3: I mean, nobody wanted Alan Bowman.
4: Poor Alan.
6: Again, that's why the quarterback play has been crap.
5: Yeah.
3: So, again, now you have one. Now you a guy that you can go to bed at night thinking, man, we're in a good spot. We are in a good
5: every
3: place.
5: Every night for the last 9 months.
3: You've slept well. You've slept well knowing
6: but here's the thing,
3: you
6: too,
3: have a
6: like,
3: quarterback.
6: Alan Bowman, yes, they didn't pay him, but people are paying quarterbacks $1 million, and they're just okay now.
3: Oh, like, yeah, there's a bunch of crap.
6: How are you, supposed to compete in that world when you're paying 75?
3: Well, that was
6: and
3: then.
6: People are paying $1 million for guys that are just decent.
3: Well, now they are. Yeah, they weren't paying $1 million for it,
6: now people are paying $8 million for Darian Mensah, who's good, but
5: it has been
6: nobody's
5: funny.
6: Talking about him as the first pick in the draft.
5: It has been funny over the last, like, 9 months, and I'd say especially over the last, like, 3 months, really, kind of since the playoffs, the NBA playoffs have been over, and we kind of turned our focus into college football. Just, like, the clarity I've kind of gotten of, like, oh, this is what college football looks like in 2026. Like, there's just been some weird clarity, I think, that myself and Oklahoma State fans have gotten.
6: Explain a little bit more, because
5: with the NIL, I think, is number one, where it's like, oh, we're paying some of these guys some big boy money. And also just, like, kind of seeing them, you know, be more active on social media, the social media team being different, letting the players go on, you know, Barstool podcast, for example. That's something that, you know, doesn't happen a lot, but that's a way to gravitate, you know, young people and a young audience into you and promote yourself out there. Going on ESPN more often, you know, being a lot more friendly with, you know, local media and stuff. I don't know. Just the way they're playing into everything with the way the world works now, there's been a lot more clarity. See, it's like the old guard and the new guard are night and day different.
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14: What he's doing is not an easy thing by any stretch, but he hadn't flinched in any way. He's been able to execute at a really high level. There's got to be a capacity from a mental standpoint, and he's a really bright guy. He's really just undisturbed. You know, he's a guy that really knows how to put it all together and know what his role and his part is, and being able to help us continue to execute at a high level.
3: Man, that was an awesome story, awesome breakdown of Ryan Foche from Brent Venables at the Monday press conference.
4: Good
3: moving
4: story.
3: Moving over to center, Jake Michaela banged up. So, Kerry, doing the team's work by helping him out, moving over to center, and was ready to rock. And now that has changed, right?
6: Yeah, we'd reported that he'd suffered an injury in Monday's practice, likely to miss the opener. We did kind of hear some buzz yesterday that this is probably a short-term injury, kind of like Jake Michaela. But like any other position, you would have taken an injury at and been okay. But, you know, they've got Caleb Nita. He's the third string. They came out with a depth chart. Ryan Foje was second. Not an ideal situation. Maybe a chance that Michaela could be ready for Michigan, but that's, you know, hoping with hope. That's some hopium right there. But yeah, not a great situation. Then Parker Livingston probably going to miss the opener coming back from a concussion as well.
4: I mean, clearly you're not worried about, you know, a win or a loss this Friday night, but you're just
6: UTEP I'm going to tell you right now, UTEP. They're terrible.
4: Yeah. So, but it's just the fact that you'd like the fact that you're placing your center and probably not going back by Michigan.
6: Game two.
4: Yeah. I mean, but you'd like those guys to be able to just play next to each other, get a little cohesiveness, just get used to the dude on the left or the right of you to be able to do that. And so that now that's not going to happen. And I'm sure that they wanted to get other guys snaps in this game, but just everybody's in a different place and there's just nothing the way that they want it to be. So that's got to be a little frustrating for them.
6: I would think that Bill Beatenbow feels like he is the most snake bit person.
4: Like he's being picked on. Yeah, it's like, yeah. What?
3: That's happened for a couple of years now. So Caleb Nita, what I think we've asked this question and I've already forgotten. Western Kentucky, right, Kerry?
6: Mm-hmm. Yes. Is that a question?
3: That was a question. You answered
4: it. Can you confirm my statement?
3: Ryan. No, that was a question. He answered. Thank you.
4: You didn't Ron Burgundy enough on the end.
3: I got you. Ryan, so Foje, you said short term. Could he be back from Michigan? Or is short term like 2 weeks?
6: I haven't seen the x-ray, so I'm not sure.
4: What day of the week did he send them over?
3: I was going to say, did you get the x-rays on...
4: Are you on the mailing list?
3: On Jake Michaela.
6: Do the McBride Orthopedic Hospital first take.
3: Did you get Michaela's x-rays? I mean, if we're going there.
6: No. What's bad is we have gotten x-rays before us.
3: Really? Okay, I was...
4: Wow.
6: I shouldn't admit that.
4: Okay.
3: But that was a previous regime, right?
5: Oh, boy.
6: No comment.
5: Oh, my God.
3: Okay.
5: What can't you get?
4: I mean, has there been like, because they mentioned so many options about the other place of center and Ryan before Ryan Foje moved over there. I mean, is there anybody they were kind of hesitating because isn't there an incoming freshman? And they were just like, I don't know if I want to throw him into this right
6: Noah
4: away.
6: Best is who you're talking about.
4: Okay. So, yeah. I mean, so is he, is
3: he's
4: he
3: a guard though, right? Yeah.
6: Right, now. Right. Well, I mean, that was the thing with Foje moving to center. It was either Heath Ozaida or Noah Best. And Noah Best has just been fantastic. Like, as much as Ryan Foje and Michael Fasusi were, big time freshmen a year ago, Noah Best is right in line to be another one of those guys. So, UTEP is an interesting proposition because you could try and play Noah Best a little at center just to see what it looks like.
4: Yeah.
6: It's kind of one of those games, like, only bad things can happen. Like if they get stuffed on a 4th-and-1 or something, you're going to be like, oh, this is not going to be good this season until they get healthy. So it's one of those – not that it's a no-win situation. It's just that the only thing that you're going to be concerned about is if something bad happens. You're not going to be fired up when good things happen because you're just going to be like, well, this team sucks.
3: As it's supposed to be expected.
6: Yeah.
4: I mean, because if Foje, was able to play this week and he went out and he performed very well at center, they looked at it and they were like, wow, that was seamless. I mean, he just moved over there and he's just fine. Until we get our center back, we're going to be okay there. We feel good going forward. But you don't even get that because, last year they had to play kind of with one arm tied behind their back simply because they couldn't run the football. And now they're like, okay, they're feeling good about that and everything else in the world. And now they're like, okay, well, it's happening.
6: Yeah.
4: So, I just can't even imagine a level of frustration down there. Damn.
6: So, they'll continue to work through that. And, by the time the game gets here, they'll have it worked out and repped. And, it happened on a Monday, so that gives them time, although it's a Friday game. So, it actually happened on a Tuesday, if you're going by game day week or game week days. Outside of that, Same old, business as usual. I mean, lots of talk about Lloyd Avant, and I know George has got a story that really is going to make people kind of sit up and go, oh, he's that dude, because he's had a bizarre, really bizarre just football career and how he's ended up at different places, and I don't want to give everything away, but when he went into the transfer portal after Colorado State, you will be shocked at some of the other teams that were coming after Lloyd Avant. Like, he is a guy that people hear Colorado State transfer, and they're just like, he wasn't even the full-time starter. He shared time with the guy. I think there might be something to – I think Lloyd Avant could be one of those guys that becomes one of college football's biggest surprises this year.
3: Yeah, and you add to that, he was at Tulsa prior to that.
6: Right,
3: he was at Tulsa,
6: and
3: Colorado
6: he was at Tulsa – because I think the running backs coach was knew him, it's just weird. He played. I don't want to tell George's whole story, but he led his team to a state championship in high school. Like it's crazy. His backstory.
4: George, he's trying to spoil your story.
3: No, he's
4: walking right up to that edge.
3: No, go read George's story. Is it up yet, Kerry, or is it coming soon?
6: It's. I know he was finishing it off yesterday in the studio. It's coming today.
3: I got you. We'll look forward to that.
4: Editor's banging on your door, George. Yeah. Get it done.
3: But so my thought is when I you know, you started hearing, and you were talking about him a lot, Kerry, in the offseason, Lloyd Avant, and we saw him in the spring. And then when they released the depth chart, and you knew, as and Kerry talked about it, people would be like, why is this guy starting when we've got all these other guys, you know, five-star guys, another guy. You, that's where you, as an OU football fan, probably look and say, listen, we have Jim Nagy here for a reason. Jim Nagy, I'm sure, will be in Georgia's story. That's why you have a guy like that, is to be able to identify players that may be under the radar or at a Colorado State, or maybe not a full-time starter at a place like Colorado State. Because as Kerry's saying, other people also saw the same thing. And, yeah, on the surface, we're looking at this like, okay, well, he didn't have all the claim heading into this, and why are we, as OU, a blue blood, SEC, possible playoff team, why are we relying on this guy? Well, that's why you have Jim Nagy.
4: He's got an NFL guy, and how many guys have you never heard of that are wind up being, I mean, something in the NFL, especially at the running back position?
3: And how about Jim Nagy at the Senior Bowl? That's what he did all the time. Yeah. He had guys that were playing at smaller schools going there and turned them into pros.
6: And there's some people, though, right now going, but he brought in Jaden Ott.
3: Who made the practice squad, by the way, for the
4: Oh, he and DeMarco are together. Yeah, together again.
6: There's no, yeah, there's no sugarcoating that whole disaster.
4: No, you swing and miss every now and then. You know what? But keep swinging. You miss 100% of the pitches you don't swing at.
6: You learn something from your failure.
3: Well, and I'm guessing they didn't overpay for Avant. They probably underpaid him based on him. No? Okay.
4: Read George's article,
6: they
4: man.
6: Did, but a bidding war almost broke out.
3: Okay, yeah. Then you know what? I will read George's article.
0: Soonerscoop.com.
4: Good tease.
15: Thank you. That was the OU practice report.
4: Mm-hmm.
15: I hope you liked it.
4: Can't wait to see Lloyd Avant because I'm not going to see Ryan Foje.
15: You're not going to get another OU practice report until Friday. Just deal with
6: that.
15: Game
6: day. Friday?
3: That's a game day report.
15: Yeah.
6: We need to tell people like what's happening at the Sports Animal on Friday because nobody.
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15: You.
4: All right,
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4: back.
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15: 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We are, by the way, the Morning Animals on 98.1 FM WWLS, the Sports Animal.
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18: 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Good morning, Oklahoma City. Good morning, Tulsa. Good morning, world. Good morning.
19: Great. I'm late again. 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Where are my keys?
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2: We welcome the league investigation. We have nothing to hide.
3: Christine, Adam Silver has brought down the hammer on the Los Angeles Clippers after deciding and determining that the Clippers conducted salary cap circumvention on Kawhi Leonard after a year-long probe. They're stripping the Clippers of 5 first-round draft picks. They fined the Clippers $30 million.
4: I'm beginning to think that there is an evil genius at work here in Lane Kiffin, that he pushed this. These guys can make a difference. They may not. And I think he's watching us right now and smiling that evil smile, saying, I know what I'm doing. This isn't 35-year-old Lane Kiffin. This is 52-year-old Lane Kiffin. I've been down this road, and I know what I'm doing.
5: First pitch to him is hit on the ground towards third base hit. Down the line. One run score. Here comes another, flying around third base is Sajacy. There's no play at the plate. A two-run double for Baez in the 10th inning, and the Cardinals lead 8-5.
6: Welcome. It is Thursday, September 3rd. We are the Morning Animals. Nzinga, Spinozzi, Curtis Fitzpatrick, and Kerry Murdoch. Hey, we're going to be below 100 today.
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6: 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Tomorrow, below 100. 99 for the high.
7: Mm-hmm.
6: And then for the next 5 days, triple digits.
7: Then right back down.
6: Yeah, just enjoy. 75. Today, right now is a great time to get out and go walking. 75 at 98.1 FM, WWLS, the sports animal. Good morning, Oklahoma City. Good morning, Tulsa. Good morning, Norman. Good morning, Stillwater. Good morning, world. Good morning, America. Good morning, and an incredibly, incredibly happy Thursday, gentlemen.
7: It is such a happy Thursday. It is a standing up for what is right and what is just Thursday. It is a Big J Journalism Day. It is a screw evil, Dr. Evil type of villainy in the NBA. It is so good. It is so good when a complete and utter piece of trash finds his way to justice. Hooray, hooray, hooray. Screw you, Steve Ballmer.
6: I have a tough time referring to him as Dr. Evil because he's so damn goofy.
7: Yeah, I don't know. I don't care. I don't care about the goofy part. Nuh-uh. He's a Bond villain. He's the worst of the Bond villain because he makes you giggle sometimes.
6: Those are the best
7: villains.
6: Because
7: he's so stupid.
6: Play that again.
7: He gets excited about toilets.
8: Toilets!
7: I mean, he gets excited about lots of things, but...
6: Everything. He gets excited about everything. Although he's not excited about that.
7: No, he is not. He got caught cheating. I mean, straight up cheating. And in most cases, as we see in the world right now, villainy. Villainy's almost rewarded. Everybody's afraid to go after people who are rich. They're like, no. They got the courts on their side. They got too much money. They can never be brought to justice. In this case... And in this case, only right now, for now, we're going to start chalking them up, because I think later on today, the courts are going to find that justice is the direction they want to go, because they're going to have forced to go that way with college football and former NFL people. But you know what? We'll take our victories one at a time, but this is one of the great victories in sports in quite some time. It makes you feel good. It just makes you feel good when rat bastards find their way to justice.
6: Already we've got people on the Johnny's Charcoal Broiler Text Nation line asking, do the Thunder have some Clipper picks? How does their punishment affect us?
7: A pick swap this year. So, yeah, you want them to be bad this year, and Kawhi leaving makes them worse, so that's okay.
6: A lot of people checking in, but really, yeah, that's early okay. This
7: morning. No, people
6: morning.
7: Have been waiting. I promise
9: it doesn't go into effect until 2028, I believe. So the Thunder will still have that pick swap with the Clippers.
6: Okay.
7: Yeah. They won't have a first-round pick for 2029 through 2020.

0: 2023. They're going into basketball Siberia.
1: Let's see. We got, yeah, already, man. Kawhi is a punk. He's throwing his uncle under the bus. And I don't know what the...
0: Yeah, Uncle What's-His-Nuts came up a whole bunch yesterday in the findings.
1: And then to Derek from Stillwater, who sent us a morning meat picture. 55 pounds of pork butt. And he did. He sent us a picture of all the pork butt he's preparing this morning.
0: That's a lot of butt, man.
1: I don't know what you got going on. I hope you're at a restaurant.
0: All right. To bring all of this into a much clearer view, the NBA has dropped the hammer on the Los Angeles Clippers for their circumvention of the salary cap. You really wondered if the commissioner was going to have the stones to go there. But I think when you are in a league where all the other guys that own NBA basketball teams are super rich too, they're going to say, you know, that's just not allowed. That's just not allowed because it wasn't just that tree company that Kawhi was fake planting trees that they were giving him money to do. The team went out and sought out four other companies. Not Kawhi, the team went out and sought out four other companies to give him money, to make him their pitch man or not make him their pitch man. Just give him money, and in exchange for doing so, the Clippers will do business with you. We will give you goods and services. We'll put you up here in the arena. We will do everything that's required for you to just give him money, extra money that we're not allowed to pay him under the salary cap. And they got caught with their hand in a cookie jar. Five first-round picks. I mean, I thought there might be a slap, much more of an on-the-wrist type of slap. $30 million out of Steve Ballmer's pocket. But just, you know, he's got that in the cushions of his sofa. And even Kawhi. Kawhi Leonard, who accepts zero blame in this. May I read you his statement? Kawhi Leonard, $700,000 in restitution. But he said, integrity and respect for this game are fundamental to who I am. I accept full responsibility for lapses in judgment by people within my inner circle. I take responsibility for people in my circle who had bad judgment. Me, myself, you know, I didn't do anything. No, I didn't even know. I didn't even know the team was doing that. Who do I know? I had people like me. They want to give me money for being Kawhi Leonard.
1: That was your first take. Brought to you by McBride Orthopedic Hospital.
0: And what? Wait, there's more. The Attorney General.
1: No, I take it back.
0: The Attorney General of the state of Georgia said, LSU, bleep around and find out. Bleep around and find out. We're going to take all measures available if LSU plays pros, including suspending and or removing LSU from the conference. That's going to court today. Whether that judge is going to see what the Georgia Attorney General is planning to do and say, no, I'm going to get inside with LSU anyway. We're going to find out if this judge wants to bleep around and find out. People are finding out, baby. They are finding the crap out. I hate villainy. I hate villainy.
1: You went through Stars and Stripes Forever twice.
0: Bill, I like when the world's a good and proper place. I like when people are brought to justice.
1: Well,
0: there's so much of that's going to come up over the next couple of years, just waiting and waiting and waiting and waiting. Ah, the world's a good place this morning, people. It's a good place.
1: Good morning, Curtis.
2: Good morning, guys. When a man's on a roll,
1: you gotta let him go.
2: You don't step in the way. You just don't. I now that you've touched on 2/3 of what was in the montage, may I celebrate the final piece of the montage?
0: Your Cardinals winning?
2: I don't know what it was. And yes, I got lots of thoughts on the Ballmer thing. I don't know what it was, but once the Cardinals got out of the jaws of those pesky Baltimore Orioles, I'm telling you, they're a new team. Whatever you guys did to them, you did bad things, Spinozzi. You did bad things, probably unspoken things.
0: Unspeakable?
2: And very unspeakable, yes.
0: Unspeakable, and we will not speak about it.
2: Whatever you guys did, it taught them a lesson because they're beating the Dodgers' ass right now.
0: Which is, by the way, it makes the world a good and proper place.
3: Hey,
0: every time I see Shohei Ohtani is not feeling good, help. The world's a good and proper place just waiting on Victor Wembanyama.
2: Cardinals are three games out of that final wild card spot, and they're on a roll right now.
3: You know what else makes the world a good and better place?
0: Tell me, T-Bag. Tell me. I'm on a roll. Let's go.
3: Real, meaningful college football on your television tonight.
0: You damn Skippy. Real, meaningful college football. I think there's 11 games, the highlight of which is Colorado and Georgia Tech. Every other game on the schedule has a point spread of 18.5 or more. And you won't recognize most of the schools that are playing, but I don't care. Other people are playing football. Oh, what a day! What a day to be alive, people.
1: We are the morning animals. We're keeping it under 100.
2: You did not give that man a lightning bolt after his...
1: I don't want to... We're at this point where I don't want to change the screens around too much because...
2: I got you.
1: Everything redoes itself.
0: You can go ahead and just play that back at 7:05 if you want.
1: Cut that tape. Make it happen.
0: Mm-hmm.
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9: Byron York, chief political correspondent at the Washington Examiner. The recent assassination attempt at the White House Correspondents' Dinner. Do you think that there has been really meaningful soul-searching or reevaluation in any way of our politics in light of a third attempt to kill the president in the span of less than 2 years?
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9: If Democrats in Virginia and Maryland, or maybe elsewhere, if they decide that they're going to continue the escalations, they are not going to see the de-escalation modeled by those red state Republicans in the Midwest, then I will shift my position to, okay, it's on. 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
19: 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From the Loop to the Verbs, Guy Benson.
9: I would love to see how many of the leftists who are saying, oh, we need to cut off these defensive weapon systems to Israel, would be horrified if we did the same thing vis-a-vis Ukraine. 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Square that circle for me without an egregious double standard being applied to the Jewish state. 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
38: 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All the way.
37: When I go to training.
38: Sergeant, he will say.
1: Our daily reminder, we've got men and women who serve. Thank you for your service. Thank you to your families as well. When you've got someone deployed overseas and you don't know where they're at, there's so much worry that goes along with
0: it. Fine morning for a little PT.
1: Yes.
0: Ladies and gentlemen, thank you for your service to our country. We love you. We appreciate you. Thank you.
39: I got to say, I'm just fired up to be here today. It's pretty cool. Pretty damn cool. Woo!
1: That clapping is going to hurt his wrists.
2: That was the day.
0: You can't do any of that clapping in the arena for the next year
2: that,
0: either.
2: That was the day. That was the day right there. That moment.
39: I gotta say, I'm just fired up to be here today.
2: That day right there launched the whole thing and launched and just an absolutely incredible era of destruction that Kawhi Leonard left behind.
0: Like it that, is, it is a 30 for 30 that we're just eagerly anticipating right now with Pablo Torre narrating. Yeah. Hey, listen, I'm Pulitzer.
2: Well, he got fired by ESPN, so he would not do the 30. He would do his own.
0: Oh, yeah, yeah. He should go ahead and do his own for another.
2: Yeah, lay
0: listen,
2: off.
0: Pulitzer people, go ahead. Just put engraving his name on it right now, because Big J Journalism is here. It is here, and it's right in your face. Now, despite people calling them liars, and that can't be true, nothing will be done. Pablo Torre just kept it coming and kept it coming and kept it smiling and saying, I got receipts.
2: So that moment right there, that can you give me that whole little front part again? The pretty damn cool.
39: See? I got to say, I'm just fired up to be here today. It's Pretty cool. Pretty damn cool.
2: I'll remember how I felt in that time because that was when it all came down. I remember getting the call or getting the wake up from my wife saying, hey, you might want to know this. I didn't want to wake you up this early, but Kawhi Leonard is signing with the Clippers. And I'm like, oh, that's crazy. But why would you, of all people, know that and wake me up to tell me that about Kawhi? I knew that was the big domino to fall and whatnot. She goes, well, he's taking Paul George with him. I'm like, yeah. Wait, what?
0: No,
2: I
0: remember, as part of the deal, here, he was like, you got to go get him too.
2: I remember that moment, that morning, and it all comes back full circle. Getting in the car, talking to our boss, big text at the time. We're like, hey, we're going on. I can't remember. Heck, I mean, I don't know. T-Bag, you weren't here at that time.
1: No, I'm trying
2: to remember. Whoever was running the board came in, and we did a show on a Saturday, took calls. I'll never forget that. And that press conference right there was a couple days later. And since that moment where I had to come up here and do that show and Steve Ballmer rubbed it in everybody's face, here's what that moment did for the Clippers. It cost them 10 first-round picks.
0: Wow.
2: Without swaps. These are just handing them over. 2 first-round swaps.
39: Yeah!
2: One of those picks, by the way, became Jalen Williams, dub. Shai Gilgeous-Alexander also thrown in that trade.
39: Yeah!
2: Seems like a pretty significant part. Mm-hmm. We got Danilo Gallinari. We got to celebrate him for a full year, and it was glorious. Steve Ballmer can't be in his arena that he built that he owns for a whole year.
39: I have these notes, but I got to say, I'm just fired up to be here today.
2: $30 million fine, which is nothing to him, but the point is, this is like the NBA equivalent of a death penalty.
0: Oh, yeah, it is. As I said, it's Siberia.
2: It's crippling.
0: We want you. We want you to be so bad. We want you to understand what you've done. It's the one.
2: It's the example for everybody else in the league who might be doing some fun. You can't tell me there aren't other teams. I'm looking at you.
0: There aren't a whole lot of hard, fast rules for doing business in the NBA, but one is there's this salary cap.
2: Right.
0: And you cannot circumvent it because you're taking away money from other owners when you're doing that. Because I'm telling you, when you start paying that taxes and the apron and stuff like that, you're cheating. When you are clearly cheating, they ain't cool with that. There's a whole bunch of other guys that are super rich, too, who own basketball teams, and they're like, nah, you ain't doing that here.
2: The NBA, Adam Silver, people can say what they want, and does he have the stones to do anything, and maybe history has shown maybe he's let the players or teams get away with things because he's a people person. He really is a good people person. He laid down the hammer on the wealthiest owner in all of sports. I mean, he's one of the wealthiest people in the world. I mean, the only people ahead of him in the wealth charts are people who don't own sports teams. The Elon Musks, the
1: Bezos.
2: Bezos, those kinds of guys.
0: The other Bond villains.
2: Yeah, well, yeah. They just don't own sports teams.
0: Bond villains who don't own sports teams.
2: Like, those guys could own, like, 50 sports teams if they wanted to, but they don't. He does, and now he can't. And taking away money is nothing to him. Taking away his ability to cheer in his arena for his team that he bought, that's the dream of all of us growing up. What if we owned a sports team? Man, we'd be there front row every game. He has been, and now he can't be.
1: Nobody is.
0: That's him welcoming people from outside the arena next year.
2: He gets to do that.
0: I'd like to welcome you to an arena where there's going to be a basketball team that wins 18 games.
2: It really is amazing that the league did that to one of their own teams. You know, it's not like, I mean, that's a team in their league. There are only a handful of them. And Adam Silver punished the crap out of them.
1: We are the Morning Animals. It is Thursday, September 3rd. We're going to keep it below 100. 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
2: All right. Perhaps you've heard there was a big NBA story in the early part of September. By the way, about 3 weeks before training camp starts, Kawhi Leonard, good for him, finally has a resolution. This whole day, this whole deal's just... By the way, Kawhi Leonard... I don't know, what is the music where the guy walking down just gets away with anything? Like, Kawhi Leonard is just like, whee! Nothing to him. Still gets his money, gets to go play this year, no suspension, gets to leave all this burning mess behind. The city is burning. He just floats on back to Toronto. Nothing happens to him.
0: Well, $700,000 fine, but,
2: I mean...
0: Man, you know, pocket change.
2: Somebody else will pay for that, probably.
1: He'll find a new sponsor.
2: That he'll love to endorse, I'm sure, this time. Somebody's gonna actually, you know, it's gonna be crazy. Someone's actually gonna get Kawhi Leonard to do a commercial now. And he'll be happy to do it. Hi, I'm. Anyway, that was the worst update ever. I'm sorry. We are the Morning Animals.
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1: Welcome, and a very happy Thursday, September 3rd, to all of you. We are the Morning Animals, Nzinga, Spinozzi, Curtis Fitzpatrick, and Kerry Murdoch. We're keeping it below 100 today and tomorrow, hopefully. 98 for the high today, 99 tomorrow. Then we'll have about 5 days of triple digits, but then, hopefully... cools down a little bit, maybe even some rain. Currently 75 at 98.1 FM, WWLS, the sports animal. Good morning, Oklahoma City. Good morning, Tulsa. Good morning, Norman. Good morning, Stillwater. Good morning, world. Good morning, America. Good morning and a very happy Thursday, gentlemen.
0: Yeah, for those of you just rolling up and going, what's this Kawhi business? There's been an ongoing investigation by an independent group outside of the NBA, because they're like, we don't want our hands on it. We want this to be real. We were hoping it would be real anyway. The NBA stepping back and saying, we're going to let people investigate. Well, the investigation was completed, and the Clippers were slapped for salary cap circumvention. They are not one, not the tree company, not just the tree company we've been hearing about.
2: Aspiration
0: Partners. Not just the... scoreboard people, Daktronics. No, we have two other companies. We have Boingo Wireless.
1: Boingo. Yep.
0: I poo you not. And Lockton Insurance. Four companies that the Clippers went outside of the salary cap. They went and sought out companies to give Kawhi money to become their pitch man and not have to actually pitch anything. Just to give him money.
2: The least personable person in the world to pitch anything, they got him to pitch.
0: And in consideration for you giving Kawhi money, well, you know, we'll just do you solid, and the team will compensate you back in one way or another. Basically, just moving money around. It's kind of a shell game.
1: Maybe a sign in the stadium.
0: Sounds a whole lot like money laundering to me. But anyway, let the IRS look into that. But so anyway, the league caught them doing that. You can't do that. That's salary cap circumvention, and they're big mad. They were big mad to the point where they've taken away 5 first-round picks for the Clippers. Starting in 2029, five in a row. Steve Ballmer, $30 million fine. I mean, that's in the cushions of a sofa. So, but the thing is, he ain't allowed in his building or anywhere near his team for a year.
2: That's amazing.
0: And for an egomaniacal sociopath, that's just like, oh my God, oh my God.
39: I have these notes, but I got to say, I'm just fired up to be here today. It's pretty cool. Pretty damn cool.
0: Yeah,
2: you're having to suppress that guy. That's what the NBA did. And it is. Like, you always think, how do you punish people that have everything? Like, there aren't many things you can do. You can't take away money because they have more. You know, they're,
0: I mean, they could have made him sell the team. They could have, because, I mean, they've done that before. They made Donald Sterling sell his team. They made him do it.
2: But they, Donald Sterling was just a bad human. He was doing human things. And, like, there are things
0: There are different ways to be a bad person. It's very, very clear.
2: But that when you're breaking human rights laws, that's a different deal.
0: I don't know about that. He's just a racist.
1: Yeah, he's a racist.
0: He's a horrible, horrible racist.
2: Yeah,
1: call him a racist.
0: I don't know if he had a sweat factory somewhere in Cambodia or anything
2: like
0: that.
2: He might have,
0: but no, he was just a racist.
2: He was
0: a blatant racist. So that's
1: blatant.
2: I mean,
0: so anyway, they made him do that. And they took away his right to go and hang out and be front and center.
2: And yell about toilets.
0: That's exactly right.
2: All of a sudden.
1: Toilets! By the way.
2: He's the one who put the toilets in there. And yeah, but that's how you punish that guy, is by not only you're stripping him of the ability to enjoy and celebrate his team in his arena, but then you're stripping the team's ability to get better by taking away these draft picks.
1: Come on!
2: They've already got...
1: Get up!
2: He never stops.
1: Come on, get up! If you are psyched as I am, get up!
2: I cannot. He has so much energy.
0: Not nearly psyched this morning.
2: I mean, he's one of the richest people in the world, and he's the richest owner in sports. And you're doing that to that guy. And he's been, by the way, a very good friend of the NBA owners. He's kind of helped spearhead some of this massive TV deal they landed the last time. He was a big part of that with his connections and negotiating. I mean, they love Steve Ballmer. Like, Adam Silver likes him. The other owners love him because
0: they don't love him so much right now, or Adam Silver would not have punished him the way he punished him. I guarantee that came with the support of every other NBA owner who were like, bleep that guy.
2: But credit Adam Silver for having the balls to do it.
0: He was doing NIL in the NBA.
1: I just did some research.
2: Uh-huh.
1: Boingo Wireless is one of the biggest names when it comes to Wi-Fi connectivity in stadiums.
2: Boingo. Okay. Which,
1: Boingo Wireless serves as the primary wireless and Wi-Fi provider for the Intuit Dome.
2: Hey, that makes sense. That's great. You know what? I'm guessing most consumers can't buy that product, just like Daktronics. Like, Daktronics, you know how
0: many... If you need a Diamond Vision in your house...
2: they do the Jumbotrons for literally every major sports team in the world. And you know how many commercials you've seen from Daktronics on your TV or on the internet? Zero. Zero. And you know...
1: It's the same thing with Boingo. They do airports.
2: Yeah.
1: Military stuff, healthcare, transit.
2: Phil, you're not walking down the airport thinking, you know what? I need one of these setups in my house. How do I get a hold of this?
1: It's the free Wi-Fi at the airport.
2: Right. You're like, I need free Wi-Fi for the whole state of Oklahoma based in my house. Who do I call?
0: In case 40,000 people drop by.
2: Let me see if they've advertised. Oh, it's Kawhi Leonard. Let me watch this commercial. That did not happen.
1: There is no commercial. This is not for... Like, you and I guess, they would say multifamily.
2: This is not like putting out, hey, I'm doing a remote at the Chiba Hut today. I might go out. If I heard Mark Rogers today doing a Chiba Hut remote like Spinozzi last time, I might think, yeah, I'm hungry for a sandwich. I might go buy one. That's advertising. That's pitching something. Kawhi Leonard did none of that and got paid for it.
0: Pitching things that don't get pitched. He wasn't pitching flight by Yingling.
1: This
0: is Kawhi Leonard for nobody.
2: But he didn't even say that.
0: No, Kawhi was for nobody.
1: Kawhi's like, next time you're at the airport looking for free Wi-Fi.
0: But as far as like the in-game stuff, the trade to Toronto, which has been put on pause, that's going to go ahead and happen. And Kawhi's going to have to fork over $700,000.
2: I mean,
0: it's just like, meh.
2: He's like, I mean, I already got that from other people.
0: All right, thank you for Boingo for giving me $700,000. I got to give that back. I'm keeping that aspiration money.
2: Yeah, and guess what? He gets to go play, and Toronto's good, so it's another team in the East.
1: So he doesn't get suspended at all.
2: No, I'm telling you, he gets away with whatever he wants.
0: That's the one surprise in all of this that. He didn't get a whole lot out of this.
2: Like, yeah, what? I'll do what I want. Sure.
1: And like you said, $700,000 to him,
0: that ain't nothing.
1: We are the Morning Animals. It is Thursday, September 3rd.
2: It really is one of the most amazing, surprising sports blockbuster stories I've ever heard.
0: But you came up with a number a little bit early. This is just what it's going to cost the Clippers going forward. When you think about the total of what it cost the Clippers to get him in the first place, and the trades that happened to please him enough into coming to L.A. in the first place. Did you say it's 10 first-round picks?
2: Total of 10.
0: In totality, it's cost them 10 first-round picks from beginning till now.
2: And two swaps, one of those which will come this next year. There's like three teams involved. So it's the Thunder, Clippers, and another. And it's like the worst of so-and-so's pick. And that's why they couldn't start punishing the Clippers now, because they owe their picks for the next swap to the Thunder next year. And then, like, somehow Philly's got one of their picks. Somehow the Celtics have one of their picks.
0: So we got to wait to punish you.
2: Yeah, so then we have to wait until you actually own. How about the trade? This thing is crazy. Remember the trade during the season at the deadline with the Vich Zubac and the Pacers?
0: Yeah.
2: We're like, why would the Pacers roll the dice on that? Because now they could have their lottery. They're so bad, but they could lose their lottery pick. Well, they did lose it to the Clippers. The Clippers drafted Keaton Wagler from Illinois. Could be a good player. But there was another first-round pick in 2029, unprotected, that the Pacers have to give to the Clippers. The NBA said, no, you don't. We'll keep that pick. So the Pacers lose it. But the Clippers don't get it. So it's in draft purgatory. By the way, someone had a great idea. All these picks that don't get picked, like literally there's going to be one less pick in each of these 5 years. The NBA Cup winner should get one. You should be able to play for a first round pick. Make some incentive in that deal.
1: 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Please stand by. 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
16: This would indeed be Thursday, September 3rd, which means it's First Friday. Get out and have some fun tonight. And when you're out having fun, you know what you can do is watch some college football. Can I interest you in a little Colorado, Georgia Tech at 7 on ESPN? That's okay. 10 other games this evening. If you, went to school there, got some kids who played there, maybe you'd be interested. Only one of them has a point spread under 20 points, so kind of blowouts. Big school you've never heard of. Big school you've never heard of. Big school, I kind of heard of, those guys.
17: I am fascinated by what Colorado is with Dion in his, third year now, and it hadn't gone well so far. And I am really excited to see the other Mendoza. Alberto.
16: I can't wait.
17: Is there a song, Alberto?
16: Maybe ABBA had one. It just wasn't quite as big a hit.
17: B-side?
16: Maybe. All right, if you're celebrating anything else of any significance whatsoever, then a happy, happy to you. Celebrity birthday's gone, but not forgotten. Bob Hurst, or Rob Hurst, they called him, his friends, banged the drums for Midnight Oil. What a perfect song for the L.A. Clippers.

0: Stanley Rock villain thing.
1: That looks like a Friday welcome to the weekend moment
0: right there. Perry Bamonte. Great name. Guitar player, keyboard player for The Cure.

0: That's tasty. Still alive and well as far as we know. Let's talk NBA and Thunder fans. Harking back to the early days, I mean the very beginning, and welcome former Thunder great Chris Wilcox out of the University of Maryland. He was part of that very first team and spent 37 glorious games here before Sam Presti shipped him off to the Knicks. After I remind you, speaking of NBA shenanigans, previously trying to send him to New Orleans as part of a deal for Tyson Chandler, where a physical over a toe, put the screws to that deal. Let's all remember the name Dr. Carlin Yates. He's this physician who's responsible. Reading about that yesterday. The toe. Just fine. His toe was so fine after the fact. That toe and Tyson Chandler went down to Dallas and won a ring. So yeah, that's the doctor responsible.
1: Hey, all that happened with the Thunder in the past, it was for a reason, because it led to what we got 2 years ago and what we have going forward.
0: Oh, no. We'd have been champion a lot earlier.
1: No, you're right, but I think the world said, we'd rather have you be a champion this time. You're right, though. There's a chance they could have won a title back then.
2: I found your Alberto song.
1: There is such a thing?
0: All right.
2: Oh, yeah. Of course.
3: Alberto, Alberto, Alberto.
0: That was the B-side of an album.
3: A-L-B-E-R-T-O. A-L-B-E-R-T-O. Alberto, Alberto, Alberto, Alberto.
1: They'll be playing this at Georgia Tech tonight. In the stadium, I'm sure.
0: Let's head to the Olympics and say happy birthday to Shaun White, nicknamed the Flying Tomato because of that glorious red flow. Pretty much the greatest snowboarder ever, owning the X Games before it became an Olympic sport and then knocking down 3 gold medals once it did. Al Jardine's a Beach Boy.
4: Wouldn't it be nice if we were older? Then we wouldn't have to wait so long. And wouldn't it be nice?
0: I can actually hear Steve Ballmer screaming in every one of these songs.
5: Sure.

0: like the locomotion.
1: Spinoza was doing walking in the building this morning.
0: Oh, yes, it's a happy day. Great, yet a very freaky Charlie Sheen having a birthday. We've known Charlie since all the way back to 1984's Red Dawn. And that actually came 2 years, oddly enough, before that cameo in Ferris Bueller.
2: Really?
0: I thought
2: that was his break.
0: I would have assumed it went the other way. And by the way, the same year as his cameo in Ferris Bueller, he was in Platoon, followed that with Wall Street. His first baseball movie was Eight Men Out. Then Young Guns. Young Guns were the...
3: Did you see the...
0: We paid
3: cocking boom bill.
0: Then the other baseball movie.
4: All right, Vaughn, they tell us you're a pitcher. You're sure not much of a dresser. We wear caps and sleeves at this level, son. Understood?
0: There's Lou Brown. Caps and sleeves at this level, son. Not much of a dresser. And James McCaslin, or Jason, excuse me, not Jason, James. I know James. Jason McCaslin, he's part of Sum 41, who gave the world this fat lip.

0: Sound like the Beastie Boys.
1: It does.
0: Had returned. I know. I just listened to the whole song yesterday. I was like, it's like the Beastie Boys.
2: Sum 41 had that. You hear 5 seconds of any of their songs, it sounds like the early 2000s, late 90s-ish
0: oh, yeah.
2: era.
0: It's just time traveling music.
2: Yeah.
0: Birthday hotness. Oh, goodness gracious. Happy birthday to Jenny Finch. She made more guys care about softball way back in the day.
2: It was before softball was cool.
0: Before it was cool.
3: She was in studio.
0: Dominating in the circle for Arizona and then later winning Olympic gold and silver. Jenny Finch.
2: Married a pro baseball player, too. Yeah. I mean, it was a guy she knew in college at Arizona who became a pro baseball
0: Jenny
2: player.
0: Jenny Finch.
2: Yeah.
0: Yes.
3: She was one of those girls who was so pretty she was intimidating.
2: But she was really down to earth.
3: Oh, yeah.
2: Cool.
3: She wasn't.
2: Great
3: she
2: interview.
3: Wasn't
2: a, I remember interviewing her when she was playing, and she was a big deal then. And then afterwards, she became a spokesperson, ambassador for the sport.
0: Mm-hmm.
2: But she was. Like, it's one thing to be pretty, but...
0: I know it.
2: There are a lot of pretty people, Spinozzi,
0: I know.
2: That are jerks.
0: I am
2: not
0: one.
2: Calling anybody out
0: no,
2: here.
0: I'm telling you, don't I know it.
2: But, so they can't go on and be a spokesperson. You know, like, they're bad people.
3: Right,
2: she was not one of them.
3: No, she was good people.
2: She's good people,
0: so
2: Phil.
0: So nice. So pretty. This day in history, going back in time, some mostly useless trivia for you. Phil, 1966, the hippie-rific Donovan went number one with a song I'm sure you hate.

0: I, of all the things, Phil, that you have, you know, been a part of, and you're, I that surprises me.
1: I don't like hippie music.
2: I'm not into
0: Donovan. I'm not much of a hippie at all. I would have figured you to be all in on hippie music. So that does surprise
2: me. I'm more of a Rush guy. I want to hear about trees and stuff.
3: I'm probably the most into hippie music on the show.
0: That is
2: crazy.
0: Yeah,
2: there's no doubt. Yeah. You go to Grateful Dead like shows.
3: Cover shows, yeah.
4: More Donovan for Phil.
2: This is the one I really hate.
5: I'm just mad about Saffron. Oh, Saffron's mad about me.
0: He doesn't sound mad about much, really.
5: I'm just mad about
2: like crazy mad.

0: Yeah, I think Matt, I'm thinking, this guy's pretty calm for a different.
1: They called him Mellow Yellow because he was a very relaxed, jaundiced person.
2: He was not jaundiced. He was not jaundiced.
0: See, though. I could have bought that story had Spinozzi not chimed in.
3: 1995.
1: He had liver issues.
3: Let's look back in NFL history. 1995, the Panthers and Jaguars came to be, both making their debuts and both losing. The Panthers have a pair of Super Bowl appearances since that time. The Jags have yet to get there, but listen, I'm telling you right here, right now,
0: they got
3: coming off a 13-win season. They are a tasty long shot to win the AFC East. Excuse me, the AFC, 15-1. They're like, I think they're the ninth lowest odds to win the AFC coming off a 13-win season. The teams in front of them, this J-Mo, who you can talk to about gambling anytime, anywhere, ran into him. I think we had about a 35-minute breakdown of the Jaguars at 15-1.
0: He's probably
3: yesterday.
0: Got the odds on Korean baseball at the moment.
3: I'm guessing so.
1: Oh, listen.
0: Seabag shook his head. Yeah.
1: If that's what's going on, it's time for an intervention. We're being told that Jenny Finch's cousin, or no, niece, is coming to play at OU.
3: Oh, nice. We're getting a Finch.
0: Do not tell. That's amazing.
1: That's according to the Johnny's Charcoal Broiler Text Nation line, so I know it's true.
3: We ain't here to call you liars.
0: Is her name Finch?
1: Don't know.
0: Okay.
3: All right.
0: You're just talking about something with the lines. And
3: yes. 15-1, the Jaguars to win the AFC. Yeah,
0: the Jaguars, you know, they, like Carolina, early on in their run, got to the AFC title game. It was amazing.
3: Oh, was it Mark Brunell?
0: Yeah.
3: And it was really good.
0: You thought, man, these two expansion teams, and then neither one of them won the whole thing, but Carolina did get close, but you're right.
3: The Jags were better early. It took Carolina a minute, but the Jaguars were kind of good right out of the gate.
0: Amazingly so, and you're right. That is crazy. To think a 13-win team would be that low of odds. I guess it's because of the schedule, because you always get a tougher schedule when you make the playoffs. But I like them a lot. Liam Cohen's a really good coach.
3: Yes, he is. Trivia question time.
1: By the way, this is my favorite music bed for trivia.
3: Me too. We're going to keep it. 18 years ago, I'm going to guess I know where young, on the beat, Curtis Fitzpatrick was. 18 years ago today, when was an announcement made in downtown Oklahoma City. That announcement... Oh, my God, the entire city was all a Twitter to find out, what are they going to call our brand spanking new NBA team? It had kind of leaked out. It had kind of leaked out a little bit. But anyway, the artist formerly known as the Seattle Supersonics announced they'd be called the Thunder going
0: forward. I thought
3: that
0: was going to be your trivia question. What was the name of the team there?
3: No, but we're staying with those names, Curtis, because I'm telling you something. I bet you guys here on the Morning Animals back then, I was on Rock and Roll Station.

0: 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This was an illegal immigrant.
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1: First pitch to him is hit on the ground towards third base hit. Down the line. One run scores. Here comes another. Flying around third base is Sajacy. There's no play at the plate. A two-run double for Baez in the 10th inning. And the Cardinals lead 8-5.
2: How about those pesky St. Louis Cardinals? You thought they were dead when the Orioles ran through St. Louis and beat that, but no. Cardinals said, we're going to learn from these mistakes and that ass-whooping we took. And we're going to go out and take care of business because they are on fire. They're 70-70 now. They're back to very mediocre .500. They're only three games out of the final wild card spot. They beat the Dodgers in 10 innings, 8-6. They've won the first couple games in that series. And here we go. Of course, we got college football tonight. And all eyes on what's going on with the NBA, the Clippers. The Clippers. We are the morning animals.
3: Yeah, we are the morning animals. What you going to do about it? Before the break, Spinozzi asked a trivia question for 29 seconds of your favorite song. And this one was a humdinger because I forgot there were all these different possible names.
4: Me too. When I went and did a little research for the question yesterday, I was like, forgot about that one, forgot about that one. But anyway, 18 years ago today, down at Leadership Square, downtown OKC, an announcement was made. It was a big to-do, man. It was a lot of pomp, a lot of circumstance, a lot of that kind of stuff. What's the name of our new basketball team? And along with the Thunder, word got now, people done a little investigation, that there are five other names that they had trademarked. So we thought, man, any of those could wind up being the name of the team. And all I wanted to know is just give me two of those five other games that did not turn out to be the Thunder.
2: And I remembered we had this discussion at some point, and I there's the one of the names is the one I wanted, and I remember vehemently Spinozzi saying, I did not want that. That was stupid, which is great because we can
3: there's
2: we,
3: one
2: we can
3: on
2: disagree.
3: Here that I think is stupid. But
2: and I'm telling you what I thought at the time. So now that I look ahead, I'm like, yeah, that probably would have been a good name. But
4: you
2: at the time,
4: can't be any of those other things struck.
3: Right, exactly.
4: Right.
3: Anyway, Brian from UConn.
4: Hey, Brian from UConn, not an illegitimate child of mine.
3: He gave all five.
4: Atta boy, Brian.
2: By the way,
3: he didn't give all five?
5: No, he gave three, which is more than two.
4: Okay, that's all I asked for.
5: Phil, I sent you all five.
3: Oh,
5: so
3: okay,
5: we can just
3: my
5: read
3: bad,
5: out.
3: My yeah, bad, okay. Yeah. Well, let me just read all five to you.
4: Mm-hmm.
3: Bison.
4: Mm-hmm.
2: Yeah.
3: Energy.
2: Yeah.
3: Wind.
2: No, that would have been the worst.
5: I agree.
3: Barons.
2: That was the one I wanted.
3: See, I don't like that one.
2: That
3: at
2: was
3: all.
2: Going to be the hockey team.
3: I don't understand this last one. Marshalls.
4: Yeah, it's just like a Marshall, like, you know, in the old West.
3: Okay, all right.
4: Not like the great department store we used to have here.
2: Well, and by the way,
3: I'm all right with energy.
2: Energy would have been fine. Yeah.
3: But Thunder is just.
2: But it works.
5: Marshalls is more of like a football team or a baseball team than a basketball team, I feel like.
2: But the Barons actually did become a hockey team here because we had a triple-A hockey team later.
4: Right. That was going to be the name. When they were in pursuit of an NHL team,
2: yes.
4: It was down to Oklahoma City in Columbus, Ohio.
2: That's right.
4: That was going to be the name of the NHL team, which thankfully did not happen because if that happened, we don't have the Thunder.
2: I couldn't agree more. I was there. Speaking of, I was there when they unveiled the Thunder. I was there when they announced the Thunder that the Sonics were moving to Oklahoma City. But I was also there, very young Cub reporter, the day that Gary Bettman came in, the commissioner of the NHL, and mm-hmm. lied to the faces of Oklahoma City how much he loved the city because he had just done a tour and they had a press conference. It's a great city, blah, blah, blah. And then he went back home and laughed about how awful and desolate a place this was.
4: Those people will do anything for a team.
2: Yeah, they'll never get anything resembling progress in that city. Who? Screw you, Gary Bettman, because we got better.
3: Who was in charge of his tour of the city that he didn't?
2: Bettman's?
4: I'm going to guess the mayor at the time.
2: Well, you got to think, back
4: probably
2: in the day,
4: Ron
2: Phil,
4: Newark was
2: we
4: a real
2: have,
4: big champion of the hockey team.
2: Back in the day, we didn't have bleep. I mean, this is before
3: this is
2: Matt's
3: before,
2: kicked in.
3: This is before the canal?
2: Before we had anything.
3: Okay.
2: So
3: this is before my time.
2: Yes, it was a different time.
3: As you know, I'm only 20 years old.
2: When you came here, that's when things began to change.
4: It was 18 years ago. It was really funny, though, because I mean, you know, internet leaks were not nearly as prevalent back
2: then. There was
4: then.
2: No Twitter.
4: Yeah, there was no place like that for things
2: to get
4: out.
2: Can I tell you who broke the story?
4: Who was it?
2: A guy that Phil may or may have not called when he had his heart attack.
3: Mark Rogers broke the story.
4: Very nice.
3: Really? A lot of people on the text line were thinking it was Jim Traber because, you know, he likes to spoil surprises.
2: No. Well, no, that would have been that's a good guess by the listener. They know the story. But yeah, Mark broke that story. He's working at Channel 5 at the time, and he leaked it.
4: All right, what did he want to hear for knowing all that?
3: For knowing all that, I forget he had a song. We got so involved in that. He likes Red Rider. Lunatic Fringe.
2: Who's he?
4: They want to wrestle.
3: That would be our winner.
2: And who was he again? I couldn't remember.
3: Brian.
2: Brian. How did you know Brian loves Red Rider?
3: Because this is his favorite song.
2: Well, there's a lot of people in our listening audience that love. Like, how did you know this about Brian?
3: He told.
5: Because we do trivia for 29 seconds of your favorite song.
2: Okay, we're on a different page here. We'll just listen.
3: We got to fast forward because this is going to go quite a while with the intro.
2: I love it. Oh, you got to get the beginning guitar.
3: Oh, my God. Okay.
2: Yep, you got to start over.

0: What just happened to the show is the equivalent of a young Curtis Fitzpatrick making his father pull over to watch the NCAA brackets be released.
1: Yeah. Let me hear the beginning guitar intro.
0: He just did it to you.
2: That song is not the same without the beginning, Phil.
0: For those of you who treasure the movie Vision Quest as much as we do.
3: Teabag, we're just going to have a viewing of that movie just so you can see the training scene.
1: You need to actually learn about Vision Quest and what life was like back in the late 80s, early 90s.
0: And how cool some dads could be to their sons.
1: Yeah.
3: Well, yeah, how young men could become men.
1: He was ushered into manhood by a strange woman while trying to wrestle an unwrestleable behemoth. It's always good. It's always good no matter when you watch it. You'll love it.
0: A lot of nosebleeds.
1: Hey, coming up next in Hollywood Sleaze, Pete Davidson and Colin Jost have found a use for their Staten Island ferry that they bought a couple of years ago. Finally.
3: I forgot about that.
1: And did you, not that this is part of, is a big part of Hollywood Sleaze, but did you know that Tiger Woods is now banned from driving golf carts in certain states? We'll give you all the details. Coming up next on 98.1 FM, WWLS, the sports animal.
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1: Welcome. We are the Morning Animals. Nzinga, Spinozzi, Curtis Fitzpatrick, and now featuring Carrie Murdoch. Good morning, Carrie.
21: Good morning.
1: Do your sleaze.
21: Don't let me slow you down.
1: It is time for Hollywood Sleaze, sponsored by David Stanley Chrysler Jeep Dodge in Midwest City, across from Tinker. That's where the big birds fly. Remember when Pete Davidson and Colin Jost bought a decommissioned Staten Island ferry for the bargain price of $280,000?
21: I do remember that
22: story. I do remember that, yeah.
1: That was 4 years ago, and they still haven't done a damn thing with it until now. On Thursday, September 17th, it will become a floating comedy club called the Snapple Island Ferry. The boat will host a 60-minute set featuring a lineup of up-and-coming comedians along with Colin Jost and Pete Davidson.
23: Where will it be located?
1: On the water.
21: Okay. On the Staten Island, like that, in that same
1: In that area, I guess. I don't know exactly, but I know it's in the water.
21: Okay.
23: It's a fun idea.
21: Yeah, that is a fun idea.
23: If you have that much money to play with.
1: Pete said...
22: We'll have a lot of booze on that thing.
1: And,
21: oh, yeah.
1: And a lot of Snapple.
23: Yeah, a lot of Snapple.
1: I'm telling you, they made their money back just by getting Snapple to...
23: I didn't know Snapple was still a thing.
1: It is.
23: Okay.
1: And they're making a comeback on the ferry.
23: I guess.
1: Pete said, quote, turning the ferry into a floating comedy club with Snapple makes more sense than anything else we considered, and it still doesn't make much sense.
23: They should have had a secondary sponsor as a vodka, because any Snapple drink plus vodka is your best day ever.
1: It does seem like a good
23: mixer.
1: It
23: is. Snapple and vodka.
22: And this takes you between where?
1: I'm sorry?
22: This takes you between where? Like from?
1: It doesn't go anywhere.
23: It will remain docked.
1: It will remain docked.
23: Tied up.
1: Yeah.
21: Oh, I thought it was going to be floating.
23: It will be floating, but it's not going anywhere.
1: It just doesn't move. It's in the water.
21: Well, no, I thought it would be moving, like hey, we're going to take a trip out here, and then by the time we come back, the set will be
22: Long Island to somewhere.
21: That's what I thought. Okay.
1: Tiger Woods,
23: mm-hmm.
1: as you know, has been banned from driving for 5 years.
0: Tiger Woods.
1: After being arrested for DUI in Florida.
22: Do they call it banned or you call it, you know?
1: Suspended.
21: I mean, yes. It's 5 years, though. That's a lot.
1: Yeah, that's almost like a 5-year banishment. Anyway.
22: And if you get... I predict he's going to get caught driving. Probably not.
1: Is this
21: something on the Kalshi market, Carrie? Are you betting on this?
23: I guarantee immediately upon hearing the news, they were like, I'll bet you he's going to get caught.
1: Well, a reporter asked a state attorney, does that ban include golf carts? And the attorney was somewhat befuddled, and he goes, not in the state of Florida, but it does vary from state to state. Like in Arizona, those things are licensed. And any vehicle that is licensed is a vehicle he cannot drive.
21: Well,
22: can he use a Waymo?
1: If he's in the back
21: seat,
1: he's not driving.
21: Yeah, but that's the thing. Like, because he lives in Florida in a golf community, he can drive that thing all he wants. That's what got him in trouble.
1: Yeah, because in Florida, you don't have to register it or anything.
21: So
1: in a lot
21: there.
1: Of states, you do.
21: He's good there.
1: Because these golf communities, like you said, everybody gets around using golf carts. Even in some communities, like in Las Vegas, there's communities where people own golf carts and there's not even a golf course there.
21: Yeah.
1: They just like it for driving around the neighborhood.
23: Get yourself a horse, Tiger.
22: Oh, they dress those things up, too. They
21: soup them up, Carrie?
22: Yeah, they do.
1: You know, I wonder, can he ride a horse? I don't know.
23: I'm not gonna argue the point.
1: I have no idea.
21: I don't know if that's been pitched, but you never know.
1: How about a horse? Just ride a horse everywhere you go. All right, and then finally...
22: You know what they say, Phil.
21: Uh-oh.
22: Ride a horse, save a cowboy.
1: Ride a horse, save a cowboy. Very nice.
23: Mm-hmm.
1: This is exciting, I know, for Curtis. The second season premiere of Chad Powers is now streaming on Hulu. Enjoy accordingly. The second season premiere of The Gentlemen on Netflix, also out there. And
21: I Chad Powers, by the way, I really enjoyed the first season.
1: Mm-hmm.
21: By the way, one of the main stars is Mark Sanchez's real life wife. So all this was going on with Mark Sanchez while they were filming that show. I really liked it. A lot of people bailed, though. I was surprised they brought it back for a second season. I'm glad they did.
1: Must be popular
22: Mark
1: enough.
22: Needs her income.
21: What's that?
22: Mark needs her income.
21: Well, there's no doubt about that.
1: That's all the time we have for Hollywood Sleaze, sponsored by David Stanley Chrysler Jeep Dodge in Midwest City. That's right across from Tinker, where the big birds fly. Please stand by. Your first take is coming up next.
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26: And that's lined in the center and down for a base hit. That scores Paredes. Altuve around third and coming home. The throw to the plate is not nearly in time. A two-run single for Nelson Velasquez. And it's 2-0 Houston. The second go-ahead RBI hit for Velasquez in this series.
27: A little baseball for you. That was the Houston Astros beating the White Sox 2-0. Houston has a two-game lead in the American League West over the Texas Rangers. Still a lot of baseball to be played, about 3 weeks. How about my St. Louis Cardinals, man? They leave the clutches of the Orioles from a week and a half ago, and they've been on fire since. They beat the Dodgers again last night, 8-6. Cardinals only three and a half games out. Three in the loss column, though, the final wild card spot. Of course, a lot of talk about this Clippers situation. We'll talk some more coming up. We are the Morning Animals.
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28: We welcome the league investigation. We have nothing to hide.
29: Christine, Adam Silver has brought down the hammer on the Los Angeles Clippers after deciding and determining that the Clippers conducted salary cap circumvention on Kawhi Leonard after a year-long probe. They're stripping the Clippers of five first-round draft picks. They fined the Clippers $30 million.
28: I'm beginning to think that there is an evil genius at work here in Lane Kiffin, that he pushed this. These guys can make a difference. They may not. And I think he's watching us right now and smiling that evil smile, saying, I know what I'm doing. This isn't 35-year-old Lane Kiffin. This is 52-year-old Lane Kiffin. I've been down this road, and I know what I'm doing.
30: First pitch to him is hit on the ground towards third base hit. Down the line. One run score. Here comes another, flying around third base is Sajacy. There's no play at the plate. A two-run double for Baez in the 10th inning, and the Cardinals lead 8-5.
1: Welcome. It is Thursday, September 3rd. We are the Morning Animals, and Zynga Spinozzi, Curtis Fitzpatrick, and Kerry Murdoch. Nice today, 98 for the high, so we're staying below 100 today and tomorrow. 98 for the high, currently 75 at 98.1 FM, WWLS, the Sports Animal. 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
32: I have these notes, but I gotta say, I'm just fired up to be here today. Pretty cool. Pretty damn cool. Woo!
33: You guys weren't ready for that, were you?
32: I, I'm just delighted. You know, I'm proud of what we did last year.
27: Okay.
32: We had a hell of a team.
27: All right, we're gonna cut him off. I know Steve Ballmer is excited. But what a day yesterday. That moment, we talked about this earlier, was one of the moments that I'll never forget. And the amazing thing looking back on the trajectory of several people and teams and entities since that moment, when that was the press conference where Steve Ballmer and the Clippers introduced Kawhi Leonard and Paul George. And what happened from that moment on is just staggering after the announcement yesterday that Adam Silver was dropping down. I mean, the hammer. And it is a big deal for the commissioner of the NBA to punish a guy that everybody seems to like, the richest owner in all of team sports, and you kept that man from attending games in his arena for an entire year. That's how you punish a guy. I know you can throw a $30 million fine. That's nothing to Steve Ballmer. He's one of the richest people in the world. But to take away his ability to see his team, and then to have to watch his team not acquire any new young talent in five drafts in the future, stripping away five first-round picks, that is the NBA or the pro sports equivalent of the death penalty in college sports, which SMU got famously. Like, that is crippling to an NBA franchise. And to do that to a team that makes it, there aren't a lot of teams in the NBA. There aren't a lot of teams in each league. And you're punishing one of them to the point where it's going to be almost impossible to recover. That's taking money out of your own pocket. But that means Adam Silver was serious about what he did. And when you reflect back on that moment and that press conference and look at what Kawhi Leonard left behind, like, he just burned everything behind him. Him and Uncle Dennis. The fact that the Clippers ultimately paid this price to get Kawhi Leonard and to not make an NBA Finals, by the way, or do anything of significance. 10 first-round picks. 10. One of those was Jalen Williams. The fine of $30 million. The suspension for a year for Steve Ballmer. How about 6 months for their GM, Lawrence Frank, who is also well-respected. Shai Gilgeous-Alexander, also in that deal. We got a year of Danilo Gallinari. Who doesn't love that around here? They got one conference finals appearance. That's it. That's it. It is an amazing punishment. It's damn near the most severe punishment in the history of organized sports. And I'm surprised. I'm giving credit to Adam Silver for that punishment yesterday, because that was amazing to see.
23: I'm giving credit to Big J Journalism Today, because I'm telling you something. As a sports fan, I've enjoyed nothing more than long-form stories or exposés and things like that. People who take the time, investigative journalism. Pablo Toure, this is statue-worthy, man. This is statue-worthy. Put his statue outside of Steve Ballmer's arena. That's what they need to do.
27: Plant a tree for him.
23: For a full year, they need to put it out there, because when he came out with this information and started writing about it, you know, obviously everybody's going to take the side of the millionaire, the kind of likable, goofy millionaire. It's like, man, would he really do that? Yes, he is a Bond villain, we are finding out. He wanted to win so bad that he lured Kawhi there, but he lured Kawhi there under some interesting circumstances, saying, I'm going to give you a whole bunch of money on the side. What the Clippers did was, they went out and sought sponsorships for him. We knew about the tree company. That was the first one to come out, that aspiration company. And it was like, does he plant trees, or what did he do for them? We thought, well, that's interesting. And then not too long ago, you heard about the scoreboard company, Daktronics, who don't actually advertise. They don't need to advertise because, well, they only put things in arenas. And now we're finding out there was another company called Boingo Wireless. Boingo! You've never heard of them because, you know what? Because you don't own an arena or an event center big enough that requires Wi-Fi.
1: If you have your own airport,
23: they
1: might
23: don't
1: know.
23: Advertise, and an insurance company. So the Clippers went out and sought out extra money outside of the salary cap for Kawhi Leonard, and they did that, telling those four companies, hey, listen, we're going to hook you up on the backside. You know that. We're going to use your equipment. We're going to use this, that. Anyway, we'll make it right for you, but you're going to give him extra money.
5: not only do that, they let Kawhi tell them, you have to go out and get my boy to come to Clippers. So Steve Ballmer agreed to all of that and to go out and make a trade, mortgaging their future, to do all of that to win. That's how bad that guy wanted to win. That's Bond villainy right there. And so even at the end of all of this, you didn't know what the NBA was willing to do. Are they willing to do this to that guy? Like you said, out of all the rich guys who own NBA teams, he's the richest. Well, it was just such a preponderance. I love that word. A preponderance of evidence showing clearly what this guy had done outside the rules that the rest of those rich guys who own NBA teams said, it ain't cool. And for them to bring the hammer down the way they did, five first-round picks, I mean, listen, $30 million isn't much to Steve Ballmer, but banning him, barring him from going into his own arena for a year, you know, that shot to his ego is probably the worst part of this deal for him. Now, Kawhi only got a $700,000 fine, and from what I'm seeing on ESPN right now, I don't know if it's a sure thing that he's going to get this trade's going to go to Toronto right now. It appears that that's still up in the air. It's been on pause for a minute, so we'll see how that turns out. But just today, for journalism, it's just an absolute celebration because you just don't see things like this happen. You don't see rich guys brought to justice the way that Steve Ballmer was just done. So, bravo, Pablo Torre.
22: Yeah, that was kind of what I, one of the things that stood out to me yesterday is, not stood out, but I kind of enjoyed just seeing the memes and stuff. But, you know, they first came out with the, I don't know if it was a ruling or what you would call it, a report or a statement, but like somehow they came out initially and were like, yeah, we can't find anything wrong with this deal. And I think it was Ty Lawson, former NBA player.
27: It was Ty Lawson.
22: That went after Pablo Torre. It was like, what happens to these journalists that sit here and make up these lies and say all this stuff and it ends up not being true? Well, Ty, guess what? Just take a deep breath because Pablo Torre was right. And then you had all these memes, you know, in AI pictures and stuff that were circulating of kind of Pablo Torre having his day and you know, it's like he was right. Like,
27: did you see Ty Lawson apologize last night?
22: No, I didn't.
27: He was on a live stream. He goes, first of all, I'm getting a lot of messages. F Pablo Torre. But he was right.
5: By the way, that's how you apologize. You're like, yeah. Hey, listen, Mark Cuban's another one of those guys who ran to Steve Ballmer's defense, and he came out immediately and said, you know, hey, Pablo Torre, great job. But here's one of the funniest lines out of this whole thing. Even at the end of this, despite the fact that everybody getting caught red-handed in this thing, here's the statement from Kawhi Leonard. Integrity and respect for this game are fundamental to who I am, of course. I accept full responsibility for lapses in judgment by people within my inner circle. Not me. My uncle Dennis.
22: I apologize for
5: those people making bad decisions.
22: People around me that, you know, were cheats and liars.
5: Got me the millions and millions and millions of dollars that I know I shouldn't
27: Leonard
5: be getting.
27: Kawhi Leonard is just rolling off and like, wee! Nothing happens to me.
22: $700K for a guy that...
5: Yeah. Yeah, because if you add up the amount of money he got from those four companies outside the salary cap, it's nothing.
27: He is, and that trade will go through. He'll be with the Raptors. He's going to be playing. The NBA is not suspending him. They didn't announce any punishment to him.
5: That's a huge surprise right there. I mean, nothing. No off the court time.
27: That guy. Kerry, here's a crazy thing. So I'm looking at this moment, Google tells me that Steve Ballmer is the 9th richest person in the world at this very moment in time. You can update the list any moment. The other 8 guys ahead of him, to my knowledge, don't own any sports team. He is the richest owner in all of sports in the world. It's like Elon Musk, Larry Page from Google, Bezos, Sergey Brin, the other Google guy, Michael Dell, Mark Zuckerberg, Jensen Huang of NVIDIA, and Larry Ellison, who used to be part of the Warriors, but not anymore. Of Oracle.
22: Kind of owns Michigan football.
27: You're right. His wife does, anyway. But Ballmer's next.
5: Yeah!
27: And you did that to that guy? The NBA had the audacity, the unmitigated gall to punish that guy who brought credibility and value to your league by becoming an owner.
5: And then he absolutely put the screws to every other owner in that league. Said, I'm doing it anyway. He basically had a salary cap and he says, I got NIL money over here through all these companies. Really cool Wi-Fi company. You should know about them. Boingo. Boingo and Aspiration and
23: Daktronics. We didn't know any of those companies existed. We had no idea until Pablo Torre brought this out. And the fact that Pablo Torre stuck to his guns, no matter who came out to try and discredit him, and then how many times that Steve Ballmer and the Clipper organization would come out and say, that's inaccurate. They would never call anybody a liar. They'd go, that's inaccurate. We're not going to call you a liar because we know ultimately you're going to find us. I think Steve Ballmer said, I'm going to keep fighting until Adam Silver says, this has to come out. Because you know, the NBA did not want this. They don't want this. Yeah. No, under no circumstances they want this. But there was just so much they had to do what they did. I mean, so there's probably a whole lot more we don't know simply because at some point Ballmer was going to have to settle for it. Once he was caught, they all had to sit in a room and go, okay, listen, this is the deal. We're going to have to punish you, and we're all going to have to come to a conclusion. This is what it's going to be. So it's great for Pablo Torre.
22: It destroys kind of the fabric of the NBA. Like, when something like this happens, it's like you always think, okay, all these capologists and, you know, all these, you know, general managers that are celebrated for making these deals. And, I mean, just look at the Thunder. I mean, all these second-round picks that they've accumulated. It's like we made the joke, like, you know, someday the draft is just going to be all Thunder picks. Like, they go through great lengths to, you know, make these deals and micro, almost like microtransactions or whatever you want to call them. And then you have this one team that's like, well, you know what? We're not really playing that game. We're just going to pay people under the table. Like, it just, it completely destroys it, or has the chance to destroy how a league is built, how teams are built.
27: Well, that's why they punish them like they did, Kerry. Yeah. It's a bold step, but you have to set the example.
23: It's the final line you're not allowed to cross. I mean, they cross lines in so many different places, but when you get down to the very, I mean, that's it. This is the most important thing. Money, the money you're allowed to spend to succeed. And when you step over that line, you got to get smacked. And I there's nobody who thought they were going to get smacked this hard. I thought a slap on the wrist.
22: Mm-hmm. Yeah, five
23: fine, something like that. Is Siberia, man. That is just, that's going to kill this organization, and it should.
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27: We are talk some college football?
1: Yes.
22: Let's do it.
1: We are the Morning Animals.
22: Do you have a game tonight?
27: There are several. Sir. 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
2: We are the Morning Animals. It is Thursday, September 3rd.
3: It is a day for justice to prevail, ladies and gentlemen. We got more of that in the courtroom somewhere in Louisiana today.
4: Okay, hold that thought. I want to give Carrie a little audio candy here based on something he brought up. The Ty Lawson thing. Ty Lawson, former NBA player, was ripping Pablo Torre, two weeks ago.
5: He said he was on the live stream last night.
4: Yeah, so but what was the thing he did last week, Carrie, that he posted? It was something about
5: how people should be held accountable and, you know, what happens to these people that spread lies?
4: Yeah, because the story about it came out from ESPN that it was Baxter Holmes who said the Clippers don't expect anything to happen. The NBA never said anything like that.
5: Baxter Holmes.
4: Yeah, and Baxter wasn't reporting any falsity. He was reporting that the Clippers don't believe anything is.
5: And he got
4: happen.
5: A lot of crap yesterday too.
3: Yeah, the Clippers called everything inaccurate. They wouldn't say right. liar, pants on fire, but inaccurate. Wait,
4: Baxter, really good guy, came on our show, kind of talking about all this. But he, to his defense, he did not report that nothing was going to happen. It's just here's what the Clippers are thinking.
3: Right.
4: Ty Lawson then went on a thing, said Pablo Torre, Blake, you know, what's going to happen to him? Well, yesterday when all this news broke, of course. Where are you going to go to find out your information? Ty Lawson's stream, wherever he was streaming. Phil, here's a taste.
6: All right, so you going to apologize to Pablo or just sit here and yap? Man, Pablo. Nah, but I definitely got to apologize. I definitely got to apologize. You're right. He was right. You know what I'm saying? You was right.
3: That's how, you know what? That's how you handle things. Damn, I'm wrong.
7: But F you anyway.
8: You know, you came out, you accused a man of lying to people. How are you going to respond? Bleep that guy. Well, no, I got to apologize.
7: That's fantastic.
4: Can you play that again?
3: It's tough to be mad at him, man.
6: Right, so you going to apologize to Pablo or just sit here and yap? Man, Pablo. Nah, but I definitely got to apologize. Okay. I definitely got to apologize. You're right.
3: You're right.
6: He was right. You know what I'm saying? You was right.
3: That's okay. Oh, I guarantee
8: you knew
3: even
8: what you were talking
3: even
8: about.
3: Pablo Torre, that was like, all right. That's okay.
4: Lawson was on that team, Carrie, that beat OU at North Carolina in the Elite Eight, the Blake Griffin team.
3: That's funny.
4: Oh man,
3: We're going back. We're going to be in the courts today.
4: Yeah,
3: we are. Listen, I like it because
4: where is this court proceeding happening?
3: The SEC is in Louisiana. SEC.
4: Well, yeah, but like right.
3: I'm not going to take you into the parish. I don't know. I don't care. I don't know his honor's name either, in case you're wondering. But listen, people in the SEC ain't waiting around for what's going to be decided in court today. They're just telling you in advance. They're telling LSU in advance. We don't know how this is going to turn out, but I'm going to tell you what's going to happen. The Attorney General of the great state of Georgia. The SEC, take all measures available if LSU plays pros, including suspending and or removing LSU from the conference.
4: That ain't going to happen.
3: I'm telling you. They are telling them right now. We can bet on that. If have professional players on their roster, they are going to suspend or they're going to remove them from their league. This is the find out portion of LSU against
4: Sleep
3: the SEC.
4: Around and find out.
3: Yeah, they're there right now. And the SEC does not care what this judge does because the judge is going to rule on eligibility, whether they're allowed to do this. And these SEC's fight is from a completely different angle. They're saying, no. You can do anything you want as far as saying they're eligible, how many years, et cetera, et cetera. We're just saying we have longstanding rules in college football that say if you sign a professional contract, you cannot say, oops, I didn't mean to do that because I didn't succeed there. I want to go backwards. That's where the SEC is fighting, and that's the legal grounds they're going to stand on right there with what this attorney general said. So he said, you go ahead and break the college football rules and find out and see what happens. I like it. I like it a lot.
4: They're not going to kick him out of the league. That's like more of a...
3: We don't need a slice of pizza. We'll go whole pizza.
4: All right.
3: This is whole pizza. I'm telling you, LSU is going to back down.
5: Here's the thing about this whole deal, too, is like, what's at the finish line if you do this? And it's kind of been established. Here's what's at the finish line. Let's say you go out and you have a great season, and all these you know, minor leaguers that you bring in, whatever you want to call them, help you win the SEC.
4: Or get to the playoff or something like that.
5: No.
4: You shush. I will. I will.
3: Whose turn is it to shush right now?
5: Let's say you get to the finish line, you win the SEC, you're one of the best teams in the country. Well, guess what? The college football playoff has said, if you have any NFL players or former NFL players on your team, you're not in the playoff. So it's like there's roadblocks everywhere. So now is LSU going to have to go and sue the playoff committee?
4: Get an injunction before the
5: rules
4: playoffs
5: of their tournament? Yeah.
7: How could that hold up in court?
5: This is going to go nowhere.
7: All the playoff committee has to say is, we just didn't think they're one of the 12 best teams.
4: Even if they go
7: 13-0, you can just say, I don't believe the SEC
5: would win the conference. They weren't eligible for our selection process.
4: Yeah. You're right. You could say they weren't one of the best conference champions. Even though they're undefeated,
3: they always go back.
7: By our criteria, they weren't good. They go back
3: and take wins away from people who have ineligible players. And if they determine that, they determine that.
4: Well, the point. If they win the championship, though, T-Bag's right. There is no. We had this debate last year. There are no automatic bids for conference champions. It's the best, five conference champions, and there are like eight conferences.
3: I don't think that's going to be part of the issue going forward. Today's the day. And don't worry about getting down the road. Today is the day. LSU's going to back down.
5: I don't know, Spinozzi. These people are insane.
3: I'm telling you, the SEC is big mad. Everybody is big mad. They're going, you're just not doing this.
5: No, they definitely are, but that doesn't mean that LSU is playing with a full deck here. They're crazy.
4: They are crazy. I kind of lean like, hey, if the judges, if they rule.
3: It doesn't matter what the judge says today. It doesn't matter.
4: Why does it matter?
3: The judge says they can't play.
4: They're going to play.
3: If the judge says they can't play, I'm just saying if the judge, even if he allows it, they're still not going to play them.
4: See, I disagree with that. I think they're crazy enough to say, oh, they're going to play. But if the judge says they can't, then I think they'll listen to that.
3: There's no question. If the judge says they can't play, there's no way they're going to play. Put that one on the side.
5: If the judge says they can't play and they try and play him, the SEC will step in say, you know, you have to forfeit. Like every game that they play, they'll say, no matter if you win on the scoreboard, it's not going to count.
3: That's not even a consideration. I mean, that's not even a consideration. But if the judge says they can play, SEC is going to step in and go, all right, you did it. Find out.
4: What you're saying is that they're not going to play him regardless. So, like, why are they even doing this?
3: I think LSU is going to back down. I think the judge is going to rule against them today. I really do believe that judge is going to rule against them. But even if he rules for them, I don't think LSU is going to play those players because the SEC ain't playing it.
4: And why are they doing it?
3: I don't know.
4: I mean,
3: I don't know.
4: Like, why would they go to this?
3: I don't know why they're going to the finish line. I mean, there is a court case.
5: Let's stop this. This is bizarre. Like, there's a court case. There's going to be a winner. There's going to be a loser. And once that is determined, we'll see what happens.
3: That's why this attorney general came out in advance of this decision and said, regardless of how it goes tomorrow, I dare you.
4: By the way, OU got their guy that carries.
5: Well, the Georgia governor said, you know, he came out and said he supports the SEC and that they should ban these people. I mean,
3: yeah.
4: Kerry, OU got their, again, not pro player, but OU got their 2022 guy that you said is not, and you're right, he's not a big factor on the team right now.
5: I mean, Britt talked glowingly about him yesterday on the SEC teleconference.
7: Is this the Arkansas guy?
4: Yes.
5: Yeah, the Kerry
4: said, why are you even bothering wasting energy talking about it.
3: People have no energy to fight any guys being found eligible for that extra year. I mean, it's like that fight's over with, but it's just the guys who sign pro contracts. That's it. This is the last
4: That's the line.
3: And that's the line, like the NBA and circumventing the salary cap. It's the line.
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8: First pitch to him is hit on the ground towards third base hit. Down the line. One run scores. Here comes another. Flying around third base is Sajacy. There's no play at the plate. A two-run double for Baez in the 10th inning. And the Cardinals lead 8-5.
9: Celebrate. Come on, Phil. Let's go. Cardinals are just kicking the Dodgers all over the field. 3.5 games out of the final wild card spot. Let's go.
10: Whoopee.
9: Thank you, Phil. Spinoza, your Orioles took it on the chin last night in Colorado. Still in Colorado, right? Game and a half out, though. Not over. It's not over. The Clippers get five. Count them, five. First-round picks taken away from them. For the Kawhi Leonard stuff. We are the Morning Animals.
11: Hello, we are indeed the Morning Animals.
12: Mm-hmm.
11: It is Thursday, September 3rd.
12: The day that justice prevails. Hopefully that continues in a courtroom later today. But it's also a day of college football, which is very, very exciting. I believe I counted that there are 8 Power 4 programs playing tonight.
11: Tonight.
12: In action tonight, but only 2 of them are playing another Power 4 team. And here's some of the cupcakes, the East Popcorn State. So here's some of the

0: teams they'll be beating up on. You maybe have heard of them. Massachusetts, Bethune-Cookman, Akron, Merrimack. I love Merrimack. West Georgia, University of Albany, Arkansas, Pine Bluff, Eastern Illinois, Idaho, and UAB are some of the teams that are getting big paychecks from Power Four schools to get a beating. But there are two Power Four schools playing each other, as we said. Colorado, Georgia Tech, 7 o'clock, ESPN.
1: That's the one. That's the one you're hanging your hat on tonight.
0: If you like point spreads, today is your day of days.
1: It's not even today.
0: Enormous point
1: spreads. It's all weekend, Spinozzi. It's tonight. It's the OU game tomorrow. Saturday, there are very few games in the grand scheme of things that are not like 30 point spread favorites involved. Like that's only a hand. Like OSU Tulsa is one of them.
2: One of the more intriguing games is OSU Tulsa.
1: 100%. Easily. Obviously, LSU Clemson is the most intriguing.
3: I thought it's 51-10, though.
2: Well, it is, but that doesn't mean going into the game it's not intriguing.
1: Gary, stop with this.
0: Hey, I got 41 points from him.
2: No, that's fair. That's
0: because
2: fair
0: of you, I got 41
1: I said
0: points.
1: That. I know you said that. I'm just saying stop.
3: What's
1: with
3: intriguing
1: it
3: about 51-10?
2: Going in, because everyone's going to want to see how good it is, and they're going to be like, wow, this is really good.
3: Okay.
1: This is just going to lead to a social media posts that'll piss people off for no reason.
4: Social media team, you heard it here first.
0: Curtis
3: is normal today. Like he's decided he's tired of being featured on social media.
1: It's not even that. It's like
3: you're very calm this morning.
1: I'm fine. Listen,
3: picking at anybody?
1: No.
3: You're not being condescending.
1: I just saw like last night. There were people still complaining about. They don't even see the depth chart that was released. Yeah, because it was 5 days before the depth chart was released when we had that argument. Just chill out for a second.
3: Curtis, don't listen to anybody's opinion that you wouldn't take their advice.
1: Oh, I'm not.
0: That's very good. Hang on a second. Can I write that down?
1: Mm-hmm.
0: Hang on. Mm-hmm. Is that yours, Gary? Did you get that from somebody?
3: I got it from somebody somewhere along the way. Yeah.
4: I think it's an old saying.
1: It's an old...
4: Like back from Mad Men days.
3: It's something I tell the staff all the time when they get upset about criticism online.
1: Oh, I could take any of those. I'm just like, at some point, just know how Twitter works, people. Like, things that pop up in your algorithm 4 or 5 days after the fact, you don't need to comment on. If it's that day, the next day, have at it. Instagram's the worst, Carrie, because it'll be like from a month
3: ago. Instagram's the best. That you rarely get, like, Instagram, people don't troll as much on Instagram.
1: True. No, I get that. I'm saying, but Instagram's the worst at, it's like breaking in, and it's like, wait, but that was a month ago.
3: Yeah,
1: like,
3: no, their timeline sucks. Yeah.
1: Right, that's what I meant.
3: You always see old news on Instagram. Like, don't try and use Instagram for breaking news.
1: Right, but people still comment on it. Like, the
3: algorithm on Instagram is not for current information.
1: No, not at all.
3: It's for your vacation photos from June.
0: Hey, listen, when people come at you, just be like my man Ty Lawson. Just say, bleep that person, and then say, you're right. That's it. I mean, listen, when you're wrong, you're wrong. When you say things out loud, which we do a lot here on this radio station, and you're wrong, you just say, whoever the person is that catches you, say, bleep that person, and then you're right.
1: Listen.
0: And then laugh about it.
1: Here's my theory on all this, Carrie.
3: What we were talking about was, you know, the lack of intriguing games. I think we should get back to that.
0: Yeah. Yeah, because
1: there's one tonight, and that's kind of it.
0: Yeah, because
1: for a few days,
0: there's just like everybody's got their early season cupcakes right now, and there's a whole full schedule of them tomorrow night. But
3: I mean,
0: there are good games all over the place, though. There are a handful.
3: These two leagues that were fighting with each other over whether they were going to play 9 games or not in conference, and essentially what that is bringing us for the rest of eternity. Is terrible matchups early in the season.
1: That's right, because nobody wants to play.
3: No one's going to. And this is the job of the playoff committee, is to say, this is what we value. We value, you know, playing games against tough opponents outside of your conference. That's the only way that we get good games.
1: Yeah.
3: And it doesn't say you have to devalue the 9 games in conference, but let's face it. I mean, the Big Ten has some teams, and this is, it's better this year. It was worse last year. I heard people talking about this yesterday. Like, USC has a really tough schedule. Ohio State's not easy. Oregon's not easy. Like, the best teams have some really good matchups in conference.
0: Yeah, when we
3: and
0: get
3: the SEC is always kind of that way.
0: Mm-hmm.
1: Well, USC tried to, I mean, USC's non-conference isn't, they dropped Notre Dame.
3: Right, that's right. Why, because they had nine conference games.
1: They've had that.
3: And
1: they
3: were like,
1: had that.
3: They were like, oh, this is too hard. We can't play hard people outside of our conference.
0: So they have Fresno State this week. I mean, it's like, listen, there are, because we have to, you know what, you take what you get sometimes. You know what I mean? Sometimes when you're hungry, you'll take some crumbs. Crumbs tonight are Colorado, Georgia Tech. Tomorrow, obviously, you have the OU game, but Miami-Stanford is kind of intriguing because Stanford played well their first game, and Miami's got to fly all the way out there.
1: It's a conference game.
0: Saturday, you get Power 4 on Power 4 with Baylor and Auburn, a couple intriguing teams. You have the Oklahoma State game at 2:45, but Clemson-LSU is really, that's the showcase game for Saturday.
1: And that is a non-conference matchup. You mentioned the Stanford game. Well, that's a conference game. Again, not an intriguing like very few non-conference matchups in week one. Week two, we got a few, obviously.
0: Now, Sunday,
1: OU, Michigan.
0: Sunday, you get some.
3: I mean, you have Ohio State and Texas. You have OU and Michigan. Like,
0: yeah.
3: But
0: there,
3: you
0: better.
3: Have very few,
1: yeah,
3: really great non-conference matchups.
1: And that's only going to get worse, Kerry, because these are games that were already under contract,
3: right? So they have to schedule this stuff like 10 years out.
1: That's right. And everybody's
3: like, we
1: getting
3: don't know,
1: out
3: like,
1: of
3: wait, will OU Clemson ever happen? That they're scheduled it. For a series in the future.
0: Hey, look, in week six, if you threw Baylor and Auburn at me, I'd probably be like, yeah, I'm probably not going to give that a whole lot of attention. But you know what?
1: That's
0: right
1: great.
0: Now, I'm a hungry man, so crumbs. Crumbs work for me.
3: It was a good game last year.
0: Mm-hmm.
3: And plus, you got DJ Lagway.
0: Mm-hmm. Now, there's a bunch of stuff. There's some intrigue.
1: For Alex Gulsh's debut at Auburn.
0: Oh, and to wrap up the weekend, you get SMU Florida State. That's your Monday night.
1: Another conference matchup.
0: So that's not bad. Wisconsin Notre Dame is going to be intriguing on Sunday night, too. So there are a handful of games, but you got to wait on some of them.
4: We are the morning animals.
3: Wisconsin with the, how would you describe that? Dead man walking in Luke Fickell?
1: This is it for him. I mean, it's do or die. We'll see if they've gotten, I mean, and that's a school that has money. We'll see if they've put it toward football.
2: I don't think they have money, but I don't think they kind of
1: they have a
2: money.
1: Huge alumni base.
2: I know, but the problem has been their NIL. That's kind of like where it's.
1: I get it, but they have, it's like Indiana. Indiana has the biggest alumni base in the country, and then they finally started putting it toward football.
0: Well, if Curtis isn't right, he's going to come back later and say bleep teabag.
1: Mm-hmm.
0: He was right.
1: In the
0: that's
1: face.
0: It. Anytime you're wrong, let's stay forward.
3: Did you just say in the face?
4: I think I did.
0: When you're wrong, I don't care if it's in a business meeting this morning, somebody calls you out, say, bleep that guy, I was wrong, giggle, and walk out of the room like Ty Lawson.
1: By the way, do you know where they're playing that Notre Dame-Wisconsin game?
3: Green Bay?
1: Green Bay. Lambeau Field.
0: That's fun. All right, I'll take
2: worst
0: that.
2: Worst place on earth.
1: What? He's a Bears fan.
0: Oh, I got you. I got you. Heresy.
3: We are the stadium ever.
4: We are morning animals on 98.1 FM, WWLS, the sports animal.
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4: We are the Morning Animals. It's Thursday, September 3rd. Fellas, I have a story.
0: Yeah?
4: And I want you to take it seriously.
0: Okay. That which means it's going to be absolute silliness. But I'm bracing myself.
4: I promise it's not absolute silliness.
0: Not absolute.
3: Every time you say, fellas, I have a story, it's like when someone announces, I have to go to the bathroom. Like,
4: fellas,
3: tell us the story.
4: I have to go to the
3: bathroom.
4: We don't
3: need to know that you're going to the bathroom.
4: Well, when I just suddenly leave a room, aren't you wondering, where did Phil go?
3: No, I never am. I'm just like he left.
0: Gary, is it like when a band says this is something off the new album, which means everyone else should get up and go to the bathroom, go refill your beverages, and ignore what's about to happen on
3: stage? We know you don't want to hear this, but, you know, we have to play it.
0: Right.
4: All right. This is important.
0: Okay, make it good, Phil.
4: As you know, high school football season is upon us.
0: Yeah, we love that. High school football is great.
4: An Arizona school district.
1: We love it, except for tomorrow night when OU plays.
0: We love it. Right. Everybody's going to be playing high school football, not in the stadium. Go out and support your squad.
4: An Arizona school district has canceled the entire football season at a high school for both its varsity and junior varsity teams because of a criminal case.
0: Oh, no.
4: Now, the deal is, the short version is they don't have enough eligible players right now. They can't possibly play.
3: How's that criminal?
4: Well, I'm getting to that. The longer version. Officials are investigating allegations of misconduct involving students during a football camp in July. Police say the case is complex, but they're looking into reports of dry humping at the camp.
0: Yeah, now we know why I read the story.
4: No specifics.
0: I had no other place to work dry humping into the show this morning. So.
4: And then this fell into my lap.
0: Right.
4: So to speak.
3: Okay, you're going to have to connect some dots for me here.
4: I'm going
3: to
4: try. Let me read the rest of the story and then ask away. So they say the case is complex. They're looking into reports of dry humping at the camp. Mm-hmm. No specifics have been released, but people are saying that it's accusations of inappropriate hazing. It's unclear who was involved. But a lot of students are being held out of athletics since they don't have enough remaining to field a team. Several faculty members are also on administrative leave.
0: Were they involved in the dry humping, as far as you know?
4: I think they...
3: I'm not comfortable with this story.
4: Mm-hmm. Well, what words would you like us to use instead?
3: Not minors.
4: Involuntary thrusting with pants on?
0: Right.
4: So the deal is, all these faculty members... also on administrative leave. Now, what are your
0: maybe
4: questions?
0: Not for supervising properly. Let's just.
3: I have none, and I would like to move on.
4: You said I had to connect the dots. The dots are.
0: Phil was so excited. It was kind of sports related. It was kind of sports related.
4: Yes.
0: Yeah, it's kind of a hazing thing. High school boys being, boys being boys. Somehow, towel snapping used to be a thing, and that was weird. That was really weird.
4: Lots of use of duct tape.
0: Yeah,
2: and that Key and Peele skit.
0: Yeah, punching each other in genitals. You know, it's a time-honored tradition.
4: Yeah,
0: boys just do weird things.
4: Yeah.
0: So I didn't know dry humping had been added to the list of weird things boys do to boys at camp.
4: It's scandalous.
5: Dry humping. Oh, that's scandalous. That worries me. Dry humping is no joke.
4: It's not a joke.
0: Okay, now...
2: what is that
0: now
2: from?
0: He did it so he could play that clip. Okay, so not only did he want to say it... again, that clip, Phil?
5: Dry humping. Oh, that's scandalous. That worries me. Dry humping is no joke.
0: And it's not a good band name either, so don't even consider it.
4: That's my Aunt Irene. That was her direct quote.
0: Is that from the news report, or did you just spend all morning when you got here from getting 4:15 in the morning? Is that what you spent your time
4: searching for
0: when you got here this morning?
5: Dry humping is no joke.
2: Is that the biggest story you had planned for today?
4: I have another one. Would you like that?
0: Does it involve the thrusting of genitalia?
4: No, it doesn't.
2: I don't want to hear about
4: shockingly.
0: But with pants on. No, Phil did. Yeah, he did qualify it and say it's, yeah.
4: Do you guys remember?
0: Dirty words involved with this one?
4: Do you guys remember when the Seattle Mariners, you remember the story of Jimothy, the weird-looking raccoon that's all messed up, and it looks like a strange animal? The Seattle Mariners put out a playing card with a picture of Jimothy on it because he was it was like a Seattle-area mascot.
0: Was Jimothy found in the stadium? Or
4: no, Jimothy's in this neighborhood, and people leave Jimothy alone. He is a deformed raccoon.
0: That's another bad band name, Deformed Raccoon.
4: And this kid held on to the card that he got at the game and just sold it for a fortune on eBay.
6: We are giving away Jimothy rookie cards. Everybody who comes through the gates, there's 20,000 of them. This is what it'll look like. What you do is you have to take it out of the protective sleeve, just like when you were a kid. Not every Jimothy card is created equally. There are 100 silver cards on the right, and what you see on the left, the one of one gold Jimothy card.
0: So I like the music they play when you're reading a promo during games, though. Hey, can I get my promo music? There it is.
4: So the kid scored the gold Jimothy card and sold it for like $20,000 on eBay, and it actually sold. That is amazing to me. It's one of one.
0: You have just, I'm telling you, a plethora of fantastic stories this morning, Phil.
4: I think I got another one.
2: No, we're done.
4: You can't save it.
0: Wait a minute. He might be able to save it.
4: What like about this?
2: I mean, I can't, Phil, because it's 8 o'clock.
4: There's one last thing.
2: No, there's...
4: A guy was waiting
0: for
4: his...
0: All of our affiliates. Yeah. It's Phil's fault.
2: Phil loves waving us off, but no. And I got my...
4: Yeah, and I got DraftKings I got to do here, too, so just give me a second.
0: He's only got two strikes. You know he wants to get on swinging.
4: Here's the DoorDash guy. He ordered his DoorDash, and the driver showed up wearing something or actually wearing nothing.
7: You know, I opened the camera and look, Buddy's completely naked. By the time I got to the front, he was already gone. I didn't expect nobody to show up, drop my food off naked, which is crazy. And then to handle somebody's food, like it's already a lot going on. And then for you to, you know, pull something like that is ridiculous.
0: But I don't know that he handled my food with his genitalia. Hopefully he didn't have it resting in his lap either.
4: We are the Morning Animals. 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
6: Swinging a broken bat, flare down the left field line. Base hit, rolling down the left field line. Ben scores, Young scores. Simeon around third. He'll score. Bases clearing, double for Nick Morabito. His first major league hit is a massive one, and it gives the Mets a 9-4 lead in the seventh inning.
7: That was the Mets winning 10-4. There you go, Phil. That's all you need to know about that.
8: They That's all
7: Tampa,
8: I wanted. Yeah.
7: 10-4. You want the facts. Nothing but the facts there, buddy. Seems like a big deal to some. We are the Morning Animals. The Clippers punishment, though, the big one yesterday. Clippers getting 5 first-round picks stripped from them because of the Kawhi Leonard situation. Steve Ballmer banned for a year from his own arena. About that, we are the Morning Animals.
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9: 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We are the Morning Animals. Nzinga, Spinozzi, Curtis Fitzpatrick, and Carrie Murdoch. 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
10: I think the previous segment was fantastic, Bill. Thank you.
9: Thank you.
11: I'm glad you two enjoyed it, because Curtis and I were just silent in our awkwardness.
9: No, Curtis was smiling.
10: I was laughing.
9: No,
10: arms crossed, a very whimsical smile on his face, Bill. Like, I wish I'd brought this to the table today, not you.
7: All right, Carrie, what do you got?
11: I don't have a lot. I had a good day yesterday. We had Andy Staples jump on with us for a little bit.
10: How was Andy?
12: I listened to that, Carrie.
11: Well, thank you, T-Bag. I wish I could say I did the same to your podcast. Oh, I did see some of your podcasts.
10: Gracious, man.
11: See, I mean, no, I just don't. It's not that I don't.
7: That's a mind's that bigger than yours comment.
11: To a T-Bag podcast. I just don't have the time.
10: My goodness. You could have just not said anything at all.
11: Interns in the building all day.
12: I was folding laundry. I had nothing to listen to, and I hopped on YouTube, and I saw Andy Staples.
11: That's the difference between you and I. I have no time to fold laundry.
10: There's a flag on the play. You have time to mess with Teabag, though, while you're telling a story.
11: I really do need to do some laundry, though, before the weekend gets
12: Andy
11: here.
12: Staples is awesome, by the way. He's really good at what he does.
10: And so are you, Teabag.
12: And
7: thank
12: you.
7: You're folding
11: stories. Ari's good dude, too. Andy and Ari.
10: What are you talking to Andy about? What was the gist?
11: Oh, it was our kind of our game day preview show, and we thought, instead of talking about this terrible UTEP team, which, by the way, the more I dig into UTEP, the worse they get. They are an awful
7: football
11: team. They
7: won two games last year.
11: They have an entire offensive line that does not have an FBS star.
10: I heard Kale say that the other day.
7: When we went over the laundry list.
11: If Eric Morris, Teabag, if they wanted a nice opener, that would be a nice opener.
12: UTEP quarterback, OU's going to have to donate some extra ice to that locker room.
11: I mean, that defensive line is going to have
7: said it the other day. Like, there is no reason to coach UTEP.
12: $800,000.
11: $800,000 reasons.
7: But they're
10: not playing 12 OUs.
7: They're not good enough to win two games. I mean, that you have to, if you win five games at UTEP, you jump at the next job. If anybody will offer you,
10: I'd stick around for my statue. If I win five games, I'm waiting for the ceremony.
11: I think it was Illinois State last year that did not play their starting quarterback because
7: they don't want to get him hurt.
11: He was hurt.
7: They don't want to get him hurt.
11: They wanted to save him for other opponents, and they actually had a great year last year.
7: It's smart.
10: So you're a third string quarterback. Your name is Sacrificial Lamb. Get on out there and give it.
11: Yeah, do not put one of your top two running backs in the game against Oklahoma.
10: That makes perfect sense, actually. That's really good strategy.
7: This is such a kind of playing off what you're talking about earlier until the committee can have some say, or if there's a commissioner of college football, if they were able to get rid of these games, it would make the sport better. But they can't do it until they say, yeah, you can schedule non-conference games that are tough.
11: And if you lose,
7: you're fine.
11: You.
7: Right, yeah. Right. But people want the home games, they want the gate, and they want the win.
11: And everyone in Los Angeles said no thank you last week.
7: Yeah, they did. That's exactly what they did.
10: Most of the stadiums across our part of the country are going to be nice and full, and they're going to have a good party before the game and get out at halftime.
7: Hey, you'll get out there. Listen, OU.
11: By the way, Spinozzi, they have started priming. They've got primer on the Dr. Pepper Tower.
10: Like the update. Thank you very much. You got to prime before you paint if you're going to do it properly.
11: I just hope they do the whole thing because that is a trash tower. I mean, it has rust everywhere. I hope they treat all the rust. Pepper on it and the rest of it is just a big rust pile.
10: I would think they're gonna treat it all the way down to the ground. I hope so.
7: Let me offer an observation about water towers. I haven't had many opinions about them, but in general
11: I never noticed. You noticed the one on campus that has the big OU on it.
7: Sure.
11: But I didn't even know that water tower was there. My brain had just been, it was such an eyesore. My brain just ignored it.
7: Turned it off.
11: Driving by it.
7: Most water towers.
11: And it's massive.
7: Maybe I'm wrong, but most water towers are kind of a big rust bucket. Like, they're not, like, they, I mean,
12: why
7: in general.
12: Why are you calling out all water towers
10: I
12: like
10: that? I hate
12: that.
10: For all of our communities to take good care of their water towers.
12: That's like saying most white people can't dance.
7: I'm saying.
10: I feel the same way, Phil.
12: Racist.
10: I don't know. Moore's got a very nice one with Toby Keith's name on it.
7: But they took very
10: really they
7: good
10: take great
7: care
10: pride
7: of that
10: in
7: one.
10: It.
7: Right? Yeah. No, they take. But I'm saying most. This is a blanket general statement.
10: Texas, if you're right now, hit us with a text 405-900 WWS. If your municipality's water tower isn't, it's not good. It needs to be fixed. Or if you are very proud of yours and they're doing a good job, let us know.
12: Edmond's got a nice water tower.
8: They do.
11: What's the Spinozzi? What's the Mr. Rom-Com, the Reese Witherspoon, the Alabama.
10: Sweet Home Alabama.
11: Sweet Home Alabama. That's my favorite part of that movie is when they climb up on the water.
10: Right, because in smaller towns, it's what you do.
12: Yeah, you'd sit.
11: And talk.
12: Because you have ultimate privacy.
7: Can I ask
10: you got to pee off of it.
7: Can I ask a dumb question, which, Phil, you probably shouldn't answer, but you
10: give
7: probably.
10: Give a dumb answer.
7: Yeah, no, so that's what I'm worried
11: creepy
7: about.
11: Creepy answer.
7: I can
12: do both.
7: I want people who aren't going to go out of their way to be mean about it.
12: Okay.
7: Is there any use for water towers anymore, or is it more cosmetic?
9: If there's,
7: like, honestly, I don't, what is the
9: point? Do you know what it does? So the water goes up into the water tower, stores in there, and it constantly flows in and out of the water tower. If there's an emergency,
7: it's an emergency.
9: If there's an emergency and we have no water, the water towers will supply, in theory, supply water for the town until whatever it is can be fixed.
7: And that's what
9: I think El Reno might have been going through that.
7: Like back in the day, I assume that's what it was for, but I didn't think there was any use currently.
9: Water towers,
7: technology,
9: are for emergency uses only.
11: Well, I wouldn't say that because, like Curtis knows this. Like, I can think of like the most prominent water towers that in the area. It's like in Richardson, in like Plano. Like, they have really nice water towers.
9: The Dr. Pepper
11: like
9: water,
11: modern water towers.
9: The Dr. Pepper water tower, unless it's full of Dr. Pepper, is for display only.
7: That.
11: Pretty much, yeah.
7: That would be awesome if they were.
9: If it dispenses Dr. Pepper.
10: Now
7: there's
9: a spigot at the bottom.
10: One big ass Dr. Pepper dispenser.
7: I would be on board with that.
10: Right. And also, by the way, just doing a little research, Phil, you were actually, I mean, I'm gobsmacked by how much you know about water towers, but at like peak demand.
11: Well, he gets high and watches documentaries every day. What do you expect?
10: Yeah, I totally forgot about that. But anyway, peak demand, sometimes water towers are put into play, in a day where.
9: When we've got like
10: water use is at its highest, yeah. Then those
7: you're saying
10: water,
7: in modern day we still
10: in modern
7: use
10: days,
7: them.
10: Yes, we still do. We still use them.
9: Hmm. Where I grew up,
11: but not that rust bucket on Lindsay. That
10: well, what's inside of it might not be rusty. Yeah. The outside does not tell you what's happening on the inside.
7: Can't wait to drink what's inside that rust bucket.
9: Where I grew up, water towers were banned. So if you wanted, I don't know why. Because it was an eyesore. I have no clue.
7: Because it's a rust bucket.
9: What they did was, my town had like a giant bucket, and it was on the ground. And it was made of concrete.
7: Are we getting any people chiming in on?
10: Yeah, I want people proud of their water towers, and people hate their water towers.
9: Someone tell Curtis that people still need water in 2026.
7: Okay, where are you getting it from mostly? Not water towers.
10: Well, enjoy getting out of Lake Hefner while it's still there, because I can walk halfway across it now.
9: They help add pressure.
10: We're bringing our golf clubs on Saturday, and we're going to have a driving contest. All right.
9: They help add pressure.
11: The boats are just sitting on dry land right now.
10: Yeah, once the sailboats start getting a little bit of gangster lean to them, I'm like, if you have a smaller lake that feeds Lake Hefner, your lake's about to get sucked dry any minute now.
9: Guthrie just redid both water towers.
10: All right, Guthrie, looking pretty.
9: $750,000 a piece to paint and redo.
10: That's expensive.
9: And
10: up
9: then
10: to
9: at
10: you.
9: The end, he said, "Crony capitalism, give me a damn spray rig."
7: That's good.
10: Can my brother just put him up there in a bucket and say, "Let's go."
11: Yeah, I think it's a $500,000 job.
7: That's crazy.
10: Wow,
7: well, that's
10: man.
7: Why
10: that's
7: it
10: great
7: makes
10: gig.
7: Sense for Norman to do it because it's getting paid for.
10: Mm-hmm. Oh, yeah. Any sponsor that wants to come out and put their name on your water tower, say, you go right ahead.
11: But
10: only fans, people are waiting on you.
11: Technically, I think they're just paying to fix the water tower.
7: And put a Dr. Pepper logo.
11: They get to put their name on it.
10: Sure. Yeah, you got to scrape it and paint it.
11: In perpetuity.
7: Yeah, you hope. Listen, Dr. Pepper and Norman are tied forever now. I mean, it's just, there's no going back.
9: The reason they shut down the El Reno schools was the water tower was almost completely drained. There was a an illegal data mining center that caused that leak.
10: Oh yeah, they will suck some water up.
7: Oh,
10: that, like, reading about that
7: okay,
10: a lot.
7: See, now it's all coming together. Okay.
10: Yeah, so putting communities in danger, they are
11: they're also making, you know, buying hard drives impossible.
7: Really?
9: Yeah.
11: Oh, yeah.
9: It's making everything so expensive because the demand is so high.
11: They're buying up every hard drive out there, so they make them.
9: Like, computers are getting more expensive.
11: If you used
9: chips.
11: To think getting a 2 terabyte hard drive was like a couple $100, well, go look online. Cause like 900 now.
7: What?
11: Yeah.
9: This wasn't like an AI center. This was a data mining center. So they're like looking for like Bitcoin
7: and stuff
9: like that.
7: All that.
9: Anyway, that's what caused that massive leak in El Reno. 3.8 million
7: gallons.
9: It was
7: an honest-to-God question. I just didn't know if people were actually... I thought it was all cosmetic.
10: Curtis, I had no idea. I thought it was something from a bygone era that we needed in smaller communities, but look at you still working.
9: We are.
7: But I would think it would be more awesome if that Norman Water Tower had Dr. Pepper
9: if it gave Dr. Pepper. I don't know how sanitary that is.
7: No.
9: I do not know how it all works.
10: Well, that's going to help out if your house is on fire and water's running low.
9: Like all we got is Dr. Pepper. It'll still put the fire out.
10: No.
9: It'll just be sticky the next day. We are the Morning Animals. 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
9: We are the Morning Animals. Happy Thursday, September 3rd.
10: You're a wake-up away from OU football. That's very exciting. Despite the fact that their opponent's offensive line has never taken a snap at this level. Oh, my. Oh, my.
7: What's our current point spread on that game?
10: It's all of it. It's just it's all whatever of you're it. Willing to do.
7: Are we up to 50 yet?
12: 41 and a half, 41. I think.
7: Okay. That's way down.
10: I'm going to guess they're not going to score. I'm just going to just go out there and say they're probably not going to score unless something really silly happens.
7: I'd be curious if a lot of these teams play a lot more players when they're up big than normally because there's no worry of, you know, the red shirt anymore, losing, you know, 4 games and the red shirt rule.
10: What was it up to before we've gone into this new brave world that we're in right now? How many games could they play?
7: 4.
10: Okay. I mean, that was still
7: they
10: quite a bit.
7: They kept expanding games, but it was still at 4.
12: 4 regular season games and the post game didn't count.
7: Now, these would usually be the games they would play because then once you get the conference play, you're not playing. But you always want to have that ability in your back pocket. But, yeah, now you're going to see a lot of 2s and 3. A lot of the ores on the depth charts around the nation, they're going to get playing time.
10: Yeah, yeah. Anybody else get hurt in the last 24 hours down in Norman, Kerry, as far as you know?
11: No, but I do know that there's been a lot of kind of reporting from people other than Sooner Scoop.
10: Sources.
11: That are pissing people off.
10: Oh, yeah?
7: Is it bad reporting?
11: Not inaccuracies. Yeah.
10: Uh-oh. You mean like Bob Oates?
11: By the way.
10: Inaccuracies?
11: Now we can't even go to a break without getting trolled by our social media team.
9: All right,
7: what are we
9: social
7: doing
9: media.
7: Yeah. I told those people.
11: Like, we're getting trolled in real time now by our social media team.
7: I told those guys.
10: Is it the water tower stuff?
11: No, it's the OSU is or is not an intriguing matchup.
7: They cannot.
11: It's already up.
7: They cannot let the OSU thing go. And guess what?
11: They're riding our coattails.
7: And Kerry, what'll happen is these these commenters on Twitter will see this. They will see this post.
11: I gotta say, I do enjoy you guys being put into my world where everyone has instant feedback on everything
7: but
11: you say.
7: It's not. We get instant feedback. I'm okay.
11: You're not handling it well, Curtis. I'm
7: telling
11: you right
7: now. You're not listening to what I'm saying.
11: This is how you're not handling it. Well.
7: I'm lashing out. We get stuff every day that's instant trolling, and you suck. That's great. It's what's going to happen, though, is this take is OSU an intriguing matchup. It'll pop up on some commenter's feed on Sunday, the day after the game. They're like, these idiots are talking about
11: they
7: a game that's already
11: I did
7: been
11: find it on Instagram. Right. Like, that's where it found
7: me. They don't
11: me.
7: Know how it works. Like, yeah, some of these things still pop up in your feed after the fact.
10: Social
7: but in the
10: media
7: moment,
10: department. Standing up.
7: I think standing up.
11: I salute you.
10: Your level of crap starter.
11: I mean,
10: I'm telling you, your dedication to crap starting right now. And by the way, you found your fight, and it's Oklahoma State, and that's it. That's the bone you're going to chew on this season.
7: Here's what they need to say. This argument.
10: Two thumbs up.
7: This argument took place on this.
11: Curtis
7: time.
11: Wants disclaimers the caption, on all our social media.
12: The caption is OSU versus Tulsa the most intriguing game on Saturday slate? Curtis and Carrie hold Tyler's feet to the fire for his.
7: Hey, that is good headline.
12: I like it.
7: That is good headline.
10: That's elite.
5: His whoever's
11: this down on his luck influencer is good.
5: The team who writes the headlines, very well done.
10: Mm-hmm. Well, listen, we salute.
7: I love it.
10: We salute your ass out of rate.
7: I tell you, I love it. It's good. The heat is good.
5: The headlines.
7: I just don't want the guy on Sunday night tagging us. You idiots! They already played that game. We know.
12: Okay. To be fair to all the commenters out there, and I'm not saying this because they're my commenters as an OSU fans. That was posted 20 hours after the argument. It wasn't like 5 days later. It was like 20 hours later. It was the next day.
11: And we criticized them. And what our social media team is saying is, we hear you and we double down.
7: That's
11: we're putting out posts now as you're speaking them out of your
7: mouth. This happened yesterday,
12: They're
7: too.
12: Always listening.
7: Bring it. I'm saying bring it. Teabag, I bring it up because last night there was one that tagged us. Like, these idiots don't even know the depth chart came out. And it was the original, not the one from yesterday. It was the one from 3 days ago.
11: Curtis, you've got to calm down.
7: I am very calm.
5: You know what I've learned?
11: Yes, you're the...
10: It sounds like you. You're this close to a tranquilizer dart. I'm telling you right now. I got one right here in my pocket. This close.
7: I don't mind being called an idiot, but I would rather be called an idiot in
11: Spinoza,
7: real time.
11: If you give him the tranquilizer, he will dart himself right now.
7: Listen, call us all the bad names. Just call us in the moment.
6: Listen.
7: Once the moment's passed, it has passed.
6: These headlines.
7: You missed your opportunity, pal.
6: These headlines that they're writing hook me, and I was here for it. So
10: this is what's going to happen during the break. Everyone
11: you were involved in it.
6: Yeah.
7: Phil's not real. He sits by.
11: Now you're attacking Phil?
7: Yeah, because he sits by. Phil proudly said, I'm not getting involved in this stuff.
6: I don't. I think it's fun to watch, though.
10: I just want social media. You need a picture of a house with a sign on the lawn that says, this space is in Curtis's head right now. own it.
7: I think every post that our social media team makes about our show should be about the OSU game. Everyone from
10: all
7: here
10: it.
7: To eternity.
10: Our
7: yeah,
10: reactions
7: every
10: to
7: week.
10: Everything and anything.
12: They made an OU
10: State.
12: Post this morning.
7: We did?
12: Yeah. They talked about Carrie's, it was about the OU offensive line from yesterday's OU's practice.
7: Well, that's solid.
10: Yeah. Mm-hmm.
7: Solid.
11: That was boring.
10: Yeah, that's not any fun.
11: Stuff.
10: That's not going to make anybody mad. What is
7: now,
10: that,
7: see,
10: man? What are you
7: doing? Now you're attacking the social media.
10: No, I like
7: team.
10: It. Listen, I'm just going to say, yeah, that's
7: no,
10: okay.
7: No, that's good. You got to throw. You
10: no,
7: gotta
10: no,
7: throw
10: we
7: in...
10: don't want anybody to think we ever have dispel any kind of real information.
7: Spinoza, you got to throw in a little meat and potatoes, and then come.
11: There
7: come
11: was
7: heavy
11: a comment.
7: The
11: there was a comment I saw on Twitter yesterday to one of our social media posts that our social media team put out there, and they said, "This show is getting stupid." And my response was, this show is stupid. It's always been stupid.
10: Thank you for showing up.
7: It's always been stupid. That is the point of the show.
10: Phil, I feel very proud of what we brought.
11: If you're, like, I get it. People on the internet, like, you like what, you're there for a specific reason. Like, you, if you're an OU fan, you only want us to talk about OU 24/7. If you're an OSU fan, you only want us to talk about OSU 24/7. Guess what?
10: Uh-oh, guess what?
11: We barely talk about that stuff.
10: Right, only when
11: we're
10: forced
11: to. We're
10: here
11: to screw around, people.
10: Right. We have things that are sponsored that force us to do that kind of thing, and we do against our will a couple times a week. Once football season gets here, it ruins all the fun in this show. Mm. But just try to put up with it. We'll talk football,
11: as soon
10: too.
11: As I leave at the end of the day, I'm all OU. When I'm here, I want to screw around.
10: Right. And I want tranquilizer guns.
8: Hey, be careful with that. That's the most powerful trank gun on the market. Huh. Got her in Mexico.
13: Cool.
8: Yeah, it is cool. They say it can puncture the skin of a rhino from 100...
7: Ow!
10: Curtis is down. Curtis is down. harness is down.
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7: I'll be back tomorrow.
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6: Swing and a broken bat flare down the left field line. Base hit, rolling down the left field line. Ben scores, Young scores, Simeon around third. He'll score, bases clearing, double for Nick Morabito. His first major league hit is a massive one, and it gives the Mets a 9-4 lead in the seventh inning.
7: Phil,
8: there's a fight that whole... That whole play by
9: the dart didn't work to full effect.
4: Had I already played this? I didn't know I played this.
8: Last update.
7: Yeah, whatever. Oh. Whenever. Yeah.
4: Well, it all sounds the same.
7: And I just said, hey, I guess the Mets beat the Rays for whatever reason. We have that one.
4: Yeah. Weird.
7: The 63 win Mets now are now 14 games below 500 with that victory and in dead last.
4: You're welcome.
7: But they beat the Rays, so.
8: Yeah.
7: The world can come together now and enjoy. We are the Morning Animals.
4: Yeah, we are.
7: By the way, social media team.
4: Yeah, put that on there.
7: Don't play that update back.
4: Put that on there.
9: Curtis hates the Mets.
8: The social media team is probably going to put like hidden mics in here and just have our off-air conversations.
7: That would be both entertaining and fireable.
8: Very dangerous.
7: Yeah,
9: you're an absolute joy, social media team.
7: We would all get fired for that, but it would be fun listen. A fun listen.
4: We are the Morning Animals on 98.1 FM, WWLS, the sports animal.
10: Hey, T-Bag, I have a question for you.
8: What's up?
9: What's up?
10: Are you a GTA guy?
8: I cannot wait for
9: you're
8: GTA.
9: You're a what kind of guy?
4: Grand Theft Auto.
9: Oh, okay.
10: GTA. What did you think of the new trailers that they released?
8: It looks awesome. They switched it up from L.A. to Miami for the city they're doing it in. The graphics are incredible.
10: Incredible.
8: I mean, yeah. They spent, 10 years working on this game?
10: I mean, it's supposed to come out 5 years ago.
8: Yeah.
4: They're showing previews on Netflix for it.
8: I'm not going to go that deep into it. But.
9: How many different types of people are you allowed to kill in this game now?
8: That's a good. I don't know. I mean, there's going to be
9: prostitutes, criminals. I mean,
10: there wasn't much you couldn't do in GTA 5.
9: I just don't know if there's a limit to who you're allowed to kill.
8: I've never really been that big of a video game guy. Like growing up, I had an Xbox. You know, I played Call of Duty with my friends and stuff in middle school. But I kind of steered away from video games.
10: Oh, God.
8: As I grew older.
10: What version was that? Was that like Modern Warfare? Is that how?
8: Yeah,
10: old
8: Modern
10: I am?
8: Warfare 3, Black Ops 2, Black Ops. But the two video games I have remained consistent in playing, and one kind of left my life there for a second and came back.
9: Hubert.
8: Both of them have left my mat.
10: Hubert.
8: Actually, both of them.
9: Hubert was awesome.
8: Both of them have left my life. One has come back. One is on
7: college
8: its way
7: football.
8: Back. College football and GTA. Those are the two video games. And my roommate, he's kind of the same way. Not a big video game guy, but he does have the updated Xbox console. So we will be purchasing the new GTA game.
7: The college football game, my son has that, and it is very much in flux with this LSU situation. Like, they do update rosters. It is crazy.
9: They're waiting on a court case today.
7: They are.
9: Like, wait a minute, we might have a

0: More guys.
1: They seriously
0: How about that roster, though? There are guys on LSU's roster this morning who woke up and they're going to school at LSU and they assume they're going to be on the football team Saturday. Or when's LSU play? Saturday.
2: Saturday night.
0: But they play Clemson. They assume that they're going to be dressed out and they're going to be informed if Lane Kiffin wins today.
3: I can tell you, all those players, they're going to school virtually. They're not stepping foot on campus.
0: No, I'm just talking about they're expecting to go on Saturday.
2: Play,
0: yeah, probably.
4: Well, how about Dabo Swinney saying he's having to watch film of the Browns preseason?
3: No, he said.
0: He said that
3: what
0: this,
3: he said
0: this,
3: was
0: no, the summary is doing.
4: I know
0: it.
4: What he said. We had played both.
3: Oh, God,
4: Kerry. He said he also scouted the Browns. Didn't realize it might be tampering. But the other part of the clip that we played was he scouted Browns games, Saints games, and other games in case these players are playing.
3: I think
4: he's had to watch
3: joking.
4: Film.
3: He was talking about how he went to
4: Cleveland. You know, yes,
3: their
4: we
3: camp.
4: Yes,
3: and watched
4: we played
3: and
4: it.
3: Didn't realize he was actually he should have been scouting instead.
4: He said it might be tampering.
3: Yes,
4: but he also said he was watching film of these other teams.
0: Good revisit.
4: One of them led the league.
0: Social media team. You get that?
4: One of them led the league in sacks in the preseason, as in the NFL league. He's on LSU's roster right now.
3: I thought he got claimed on waivers.
4: Well, I think he was technically.
5: That's the Bucks player.
3: Oh, the Bucks player, yeah. Waivers, well, he was the one that led the league in sacks in the preseason. The Pryburn guy or whatever.
4: You're right. Kansas City claimed him. So, anyway. Phil?
6: We
3: Mr. High Horse was wrong about something, and he directly threw it to Phil.
0: Curtis, just say bleep him.
6: And I was wrong.
4: Do you have Ty Lawson?
0: No, that's going to be here forever. Anytime again, he was wrong. He came out against Pablo Torre.
4: Yep,
0: and came out hot. I mean, came out hot against him at a certain point in defense of the Clippers, and when the results of the NBA's investigation came out yesterday, he had to say something.
7: Okay. So you going to apologize to Pablo or just sit here and yap? Man, Pablo. Nah, but I definitely got to apologize. You right. He was right. You know what I'm saying? You was right.
6: I know what you're saying.
0: When you're wrong, to say bleep whoever you were wrong to, and then just say he was right or she was right.
6: We are the most.
0: Especially to your spouse. They love
3: By the
0: that.
3: Way. Kale Gundy has reminded me, and this is the absolute truth, not a single one of those players at LSU is ever going to see a classroom. They are there to get their NIL. They don't have to graduate. They don't have to do it. They don't have to show anything. They're just there for the football season, and they're back to the NFL.
0: I was just talking about those poor guys who were currently part of the program who are going to be removed if those guys are added to the roster and they're going to be actively playing.
4: Yeah, there's zero chance they're taking classes.
3: I mean, they'll be enrolled. Doesn't mean they're going to go.
6: We are the morning animals. The handsome Dale Day from Remington Park will join us.
0: Has no idea what he's walking into.
4: I don't know if Dale wants to. He might want to get on the phone.
6: I don't know
4: this
6: where
4: he is. This
6: room's
4: kind of toxic this morning.
6: I don't know if he's here yet or not. We'll find out.
4: Sure
6: he's probably
4: it.
6: Just walking the
0: when
6: hallways.
0: When you smell horses, you know he's here.
6: We are the morning animals. 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
6: We are the Morning Animals. It is Thursday, September 3rd. We'll keep it below 100 today. 98 is the forecasted high.
0: Cooling trend.
6: Yeah. Tomorrow, again, another day that's under 100, 99. It's 75 at 98.1 FM, WWLS, the sports animal. Dale Day from Remington Park now joins us in the studio, and I guess we really screwed up last week.
3: Oh, I wouldn't go that far. You just didn't do as well as you did the week before. Week before was great.
6: But then
3: you won nice money.
6: But then nothing.
3: I'm going to give it to you, Phil. You get to go first today because your horse, your pick, was the only one that landed in the money last week. Didn't make us any money, but you were closer than anybody else. So you get the honors coming up here. That's a good thing.
6: Well,
3: for you.
6: That's exciting.
3: But we're staying on 189 for Autism Oklahoma, trying to build on that. 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
3: 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Derby Day, September 27th. Quick note, Thorough Enduro, the online game, begins next Friday on the 11th. We'll talk about that more next week. Fill your jackpot overnight. Bomber Man, game I haven't heard of.
6: Bomberman.
0: Yeah. Bomberman, okay.
3: Guest from Oklahoma City hit it, $18,000 in the casino. Casino always open.
0: That's a good night.
3: You can find Phil if you can't find him.
6: No matter where I go in the world, no matter where, Las Vegas, Remington, anywhere, I don't win. I win a little to get me excited.
3: You're due then.
6: But then I take that money that I just won, and I shove it right
0: back
6: into
0: that machine. No, you're saying that you do win. You just don't have the ability to walk away.
6: Okay, that's it.
0: Okay. No, so you do win.
4: Gluttony.
3: The big win's there. The
0: there you go.
6: Gluttony? Did like you just gluttony. Call it gluttony?
0: It's financial
4: that's,
0: gluttony.
4: That's what you are.
3: Gamble gluttony.
4: You are gluttony. All
0: gotta right, get Phil. Fat, man.
3: Lead it off tonight. Race 10 on the turf. Field of 10 at Remington Park.
6: I am going to go with what I wish my nickname was, but it isn't. Silver Assassin.
0: I can see that. I was going to go that direction, too.
6: I wish it was my nickname.
0: As a matter of advanced age with our hair the way it is right now, Silver Assassin's very nice. Very sexy, too.
3: 5-1 for Phil Silver Assassin. Stuart Elliott up, by the way. Stuart Elliott just 3 wins away from career victory number 6,000. So, Phil, you might be onto something.
6: You know when I walked in this building, my hair was jet black.
3: It was just
6: like
3: one day.
6: Jet
3: one morning.
6: Black.
0: Curtis, what have you done to him?
6: And amazing. Then I got to work with Curtis.
3: Curtis gets to go next, then.
4: Thank you. I will go with the 7 horse, the Old Boys Club.
3: 8-1 on Old Boys Club. Mario Fuentes rides that one.
0: Let's break
3: second
0: that
3: last
0: up.
3: Time out on the turf at Lone Star in July. So has a little break. Coming back to action tonight. So that's the 1 of the 2 so far. Spinozzi.
0: My other nickname besides Silver Assassin is Violently Gone. How many times have you heard that
7: I
0: about
7: know?
0: It?
7: Dang it, you stole my pick.
0: He
7: I was going to say
0: violently
7: that. Just
0: gone.
7: Like. Well, anyway.
0: Well, after you've had too many sex and violence cocktails, you are violently gone, yes.
3: 8-1, David Cabrera. David Cabrera won 5 races on Saturday night, so he is red hot, riding this one for trainer and owner, C.R. Trout, violently gone. Kerry, I know you're going to come up with something better because you just said that yanked out from under you.
7: Well, I was going to say that just like Phil's self-respect, it was violently gone.
6: Oh, ow.
0: Sick burn.
6: Ow.
4: Phil Owie. Seems offended.
6: Ugh.
7: Okay, remind me again, which horses have been taken? Because I was scrambling to pull up the sheet.
3: The 1, Silver Assassin, the 4, Violently Gone, and the 7, Old Boys Club.
7: Yeah. I'm trying to think of a segue.
4: Kerry's picking a different race now.
7: No, I'm not. I've got it up.
3: It's a race
7: I'm going to go with the 9. I can't come up with anything. It's driving me crazy.
6: No, it's perfect.
7: Just like people who... Just like anything, my hate for watching baking is absolutely certain. I'm going with the 9 horse, absolutely certain.
6: You worked on it, and I'm proud of you.
7: It didn't play well. I'm sorry.
3: It's all right. 3-1 on the 9, absolutely certain. Jose Alvarez rides that one, trained by Brett Calhoun. So we will exacto box the 1, the 4, the 7, and the 9, and the win place show money goes on the Silver Assassin with Phil.
6: Oh,
3: 5-1.
6: I'm digging
3: Stuart Elliott trying to get that 6,000th win. I mean, 22nd jockey in North American history once he gets there.
7: What I should have said is just like on Saturday, September 5th, Phil will be high Cinco. But no, I didn't take that.
6: That still doesn't work for me. That was way worse.
7: I've lost it.
6: It's all right.
3: It's okay.
6: It's towards the end of the
3: show. As long as it wins, we don't care.
6: Yeah.
3: So it's all good. Remington Park tonight, tomorrow, Saturday. Come on out, 6:30. Don't forget Oklahoma Derby Sunday, September 27th, our lone Sunday of the season. Make those plans now.
6: Dale.
3: Yes?
6: As always, thank you. I'm looking forward to great wins this weekend. And we will see you again next Thursday.
3: We'll do it.
6: I'm very excited.
3: Have a winning weekend, everybody.
6: And when is the wine festival?
3: September 27th, Oklahoma Derby Day, Sunday.
6: I'll be there.
1: For birthday.
3: Good.
6: That's why I'm going. I'm taking you.
3: Bring him. Yeah. Bring him.
6: All right. That wraps it up for us. Thank you, Dale. We'll be back tomorrow morning, Football Friday, 5 a.m., whether you like it or not. In the meantime, enjoy what's left of your life.
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27: Traffic in Southwest Oklahoma City, accident report at I-240 eastbound at Western Avenue, exit 2. Please make sure you buckle up and drive safe. That's Right Now Traffic, and I'm Tyler Adams.
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1: 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OU and UTEP tomorrow, Oklahoma State and Tulsa on Saturday. 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If you've never been to Family Leisure, the place is absolutely enormous. Lots of different options for you, both indoors and outdoors for your own family's entertainment. Gideon Hamilton in one final time, at least I hope, for Matt Ravis, who is scheduled to return tomorrow after welcoming his son Oliver into the world. Again, big congratulations to Matt and Rachel there. We've got a lot to get into that pretty severe punishment for the Los Angeles Clippers. We'll go through some scenarios for Oklahoma State. We did this for OU yesterday. What if you only knew one result from the season? Would it change the way that you think about the Cowboys' year? Dive into some Major League Baseball, some more general college football predictions for this season, and talk about the games this weekend, including some that are cranking up here later on in the week. We got a couple tonight to pay attention to. So all that and a lot more here on The Drive on the Sports Animal. Let's say good morning to Matt Meyer, who's back inside our Sports Animal studios. Matt, how are you doing today?
5: I'm doing well. Now, you said a bounce house for the kids. What about a 44-year-old Cowboy and Cubs fan? I could do some damage in there now.
1: That might not be. You know how typically you have the you must be this tall?
5: Yes.
1: To go on whatever amusement park ride or whatever it is.
5: Right.
1: It might be you have to be under this height in order to get.
5: Or maybe there's a.
1: There definitely should be an age limit the other way around. You cannot be older than this and try to get on this contraption, or you're going to end up being stretchered off.
5: Or perhaps a weight limit in my case, because I'd get in there and probably ruin the fun. Is that place not amazing? You're at what I love about that Family Leisure location is it keeps going. Like, you turn a corner and then you're like, holy cow, there's another whole store behind there. You know what I'm saying?
1: Right.
5: It's unreal how much stuff they have over there. Great spot.
1: Yeah. No, you definitely owe it to yourself to come out. If you're looking for something as simple as patio furniture or something elaborate inside the house, they got a ton of pool tables. Those are deeply discounted for the most part. Video game machines, home theater stuff. I mean, just anything you can think of for your house, they have it here at Family Leisure, just off of Northwest Expressway, a little bit further past Council. You don't know where the place is. Let's go ahead and get to this. I want to try to incorporate all of our listeners in some form or fashion, something that they can tap into. And maybe even if you're not an Oklahoma or an Oklahoma State fan, I mentioned this with you. Should be good for a few texts today. And there's no wrong answers for this. It can be some reason why. Maybe it was the year that you were able to get tickets or go to all the games or something like that. It might have been some kind of personal connection, or it could have been something endearing about that team itself. But the question of the day, and you can text in our Johnny Sex line, 405-900-9957, 405-900-WWLS, my favorite season, okay? What was your favorite year of OU, OSU football? Maybe you're a Tulsa fan. Maybe you're from out of state. Maybe you're Tennessee fan or something like that, and you can share your stories with us. It might not have been the best year for that team, but it was your favorite year for that team. And we're going to stick to college football with this one, but the one that stood out to me, just so I can share a personal story that is sort of along the line with what we're talking about, is I was the only Patriots fan in the state of Oklahoma in the 1990s, or a bunch of them after 2000. Okay,
5: funny how that happens, right?
1: But no, as a kid, I've told you this before, my two favorite players were Emmitt Smith and Drew Bledsoe. So I love the Cowboys. I love the Patriots. Okay, so 96 was the dream year. 96 is the Super Bowl year, you know, where yes. It's like, oh, my God, I cannot believe this has happened. This is crazy. And, of course, that year was a lot of fun. But the 98 season, this is 2 years after, it felt like, they're winning every close game. And there was a two-game scenario. And I say I remember it like it was yesterday, and I'm sure I'll get some details wrong, but there were two games. They beat Miami on Monday night, where Sean Jefferson had still one of the greatest catches I've ever seen, where he double-tapped his toes almost full extension, which I think is still physically impossible how that happened. On a fourth down, kept that drive alive, and they go down and score right at the end. And then the very next week against Buffalo, they get a pass interference call on a Hail Mary, basically, on the last play of the game. It gives them one untimed down, and Bledsoe throws to Ben Coates, of course, for a touchdown. So that was actually my favorite year of Patriots football, just because of the game, just because of the excitement of the games, rather than the year that they won it all. Of course, I know we're going to get a lot of responses of, well, of course, it's 2000, you idiot. That's the year that they, won the national championship or something like that. Or Oklahoma State fans, it's going to be 2011, which legitimately probably is my favorite year as well, because yes, there were a lot of dominant games for Oklahoma State, but Kansas State was one of the best college football games I've ever seen in person. There were a lot of terrific games that season for Oklahoma State. Also, Texas A&M went down to the wire. There were other really thrilling games in 11, and you're also able to watch some of the best players in the history of the school right there in front of you. So, what about for you as somebody who grew up following the Sooners? Do you remember what your favorite season was? And was that because of success or because of, I knew one of the players, or I was just such a big fan of Ryan Broyles, or something along those lines, Matt. Do you remember your favorite season for OU football?
5: Well, for OU, 2000's hard to beat for obvious reasons. Maybe some of the ones that aren't as obvious to people. There were some members of that team that were going to the church that I went to, and so I got to know a little bit. I got to know Ryan Fisher pretty well. I got to know, Rocky Kalmus went to our church. Andre Wolfolk went to our church. I think Bubba Burcham did as well. So some of the guys from that team was going to church with, and needless to say, they were popular on Sunday mornings that season around the church, right, in the hallways. Sometimes I kind of felt bad for them, because it's like, I remember seeing Rocky probably after the Nebraska game that year, and it's like Rocky couldn't even get to where he was going because everybody was so excited for him. Another year that I think bears mentioning for me, the 2006 season. Now, that was the year Oklahoma won the Big 12 championship. They beat Nebraska at Arrowhead for the Big 12 championship, and that was the year that ended kind of on a down note, losing to Boise in the Fiesta Bowl. But the reason I look back at that year and really, can appreciate what they did was because that was the year that right before, the season got going, you had, Rhett Bomar kicked off the team.
1: Right.
5: J.D. Quinn, I think the offensive lineman or whoever it was. And then that was also the year, and I think it was the game after Texas, the Iowa State game, where very late in the game, Adrian Peterson runs for a touchdown or runs for a long game, one of the two, and hurts his shoulder and misses the rest of the season. And so The guy you thought was going to be the starting quarterback coming into the year was kicked off before the season. They moved Paul Thompson back from receiver to quarterback. They lose Peterson with about half a season left to go, and they go on to have really to make something of their season. And I know the Oregon game, that's, a bad thing to bring up, but they lose to Oregon, they lose to Texas, and they still find a way to come back. Yes, it took Texas losing a couple of games late in the year, I believe, to Kansas State and to Texas A&M for OU to get into the Big 12 title game, but that's what happened. And so I don't know. I look back at that year, Gideon, and it might be an interesting question to ask Cale sometime, his memories of that year, because that team had a lot to deal with what they went through. For OSU, it's, and I, this may be an obvious answer to a lot of people. I was very young, but I don't know how you go against 1988. I mean, just seeing what Barry did. I mean, all the records he set, and, you know, we used to, you know, Pat Jones used to be on with us, and Pat would rightfully bring up, not only did he run for 2850 and 44 touchdowns or whatever, think about what more he could have done had he not come out in the fourth quarter of some of those ball games, you know. So, anyway, I think for me, 88, you know, the year, you know, that Sanders ran wild, and other than the 2000 season for Oklahoma, that 2006 team, I really think they had a lot to be proud of considering what they dealt with at the beginning of the year.
1: Mm-hmm. I think might get a couple of responses from OSU fans on 97, and that you know, part of the broader scheme is it's not always your best season, but it's typically those seasons when nothing much is expected of you.
5: Yes,
1: because those are the years where it's like you look around in the middle of the year and you're like, can you believe that? Like, what is happening here?
5: Yeah, right.
1: You know, and those are sometimes the most thrilling seasons, other than when you have a huge, people like this too, but a huge competitive advantage over everybody.
5: Mm-hmm.
1: And are winning a bunch of games versus like, you know, I don't know about this one. You know, and we're probably going to lose a couple of games in November, but you know, you just want to compete, and I'll be there, just in case they, and then you start to win these games. So anyway, go and give us a text, 405-900-9957, 405-900-WWLS. My favorite year, my favorite season, which one was it for OU, OSU, or the college football team that, you know, maybe you're, new to the area, maybe you were, West Virginia fan or a Michigan fan or whatever it is, you can share your story with us too. And those we value just as much because we're not a part of it. So we can learn a little bit more what that experience was like. Let's talk about the big story of the day. This was the Los Angeles Clippers. Man, what a strange saga this has been, because ESPN came out with that story that there was not going to be any punishment, and not only was that wrong, but it was extremely wrong. The Clippers have been penalized 5 first-round picks, $30 million, a couple of executives, including Steve Ballmer, banned from the NBA for a year. Kawhi Leonard was fined. We had talked about this through the process. When you look at the collective bargaining agreement and the rules that sort of protect to this type of thing, there was not going to be a suspension in the cards for him, certainly not a severe one, just because it's written out in the rules. There was not going to be some kind of amendment to that to make it where Kawhi was suspended. So I was supremely confident that that was not going to happen. But, man, 5 first-rounders severely, especially in today's NBA, the way that first-rounders are like playing the lottery, pardon the expression, with the NBA draft lottery, but really you can cash in from being the 7th worst team in the NBA a lot more easily than you can from being down near the bottom. So this is really, really going to hinder Los Angeles's opportunity to build a team moving forward, because now they can't just outspend people with the way that the apron system is. So extremely penalizing, but when you cheat in this way, you want to try to discourage teams from ever doing something like this again, and maybe this will work.
5: Well, I think the NBA had to come down as hard as they possibly could. You know, it's a really interesting deal, because you know, you read some of the stuff, and I think most people that are capable of putting two and two together can see or make an educated guess as to what happened here. There is, you know, there are questions about, you know, just exactly how much hard evidence the NBA has, but I think it's pretty obvious to just about everybody what took place in the Clippers circumventing the salary cap. $30 million for Ballmer. Look, I understand it. Ravis has talked a lot about this. Steve Ballmer, look, NBA owners as a general rule are incredibly wealthy. Ballmer is light years behind that. Ballmer is one of, as I understand it, Gideon, one of the richest people on earth, literally.
1: Right.
5: So $30 million to Steve Ballmer, he could probably, you know, reach in the, in his couch cushion and find that. But the NBA, in my opinion, had to set a standard. This is what the punishment will look like if any other organization does this. So while $30 million may be nothing to Steve Ballmer, the NBA had to come down as hard as they possibly could. It wouldn't have bothered me if they had done more, but like you said, Gideon, how much of that is limited in the CBA as far as what they can do?
9: Yeah,
5: was that the max? So Leonard got fined, what was it, $700,000? Is that what it was?
9: Yeah.
5: Mm-hmm. Was that the max he could have been fined, or could he have been fined more? I don't know the answer to that.
1: I don't know if the limit was set. I'm sure that was a conversation between the Players Association
5: and
1: the league.
5: Right.
1: I don't have the rule in front of me, but I remember even the subsection of the rule and what that was, and it was like, okay, Kawhi is not going to be penalized here. They have and have been able to void a contract, but that would be such a massive headache for everybody because mm-hmm. for the most part these guys have sort of already moved on to their new teams.
5: Right.
1: But it was, in terms of Kawhi's punishment, it was not going to be severe as what the team took down, which is a shame because now he's not a member of that team anymore.
5: Mm-hmm.
1: Probably a good thing, even though Kawhi's only going to be in the league for a few more seasons, that Uncle Dennis is not going to be a part of the NBA ever again.
5: Yeah. Boy, Uncle Dennis can step in it now. It's like Fred Aker said in the Marcus Dupree 30 for 30. You got to watch out for uncles. Sometimes uncles can trip you up a little bit, but no, the only problem I would have had with this punishment, if they could have done more, I'd have been all for it. The last thing you can have happen is anything nefarious around acquiring players, going around the salary cap. It's still amazing to me that the idea that Daktronics, the scoreboard company,
9: mm-hmm.
5: feels like they could sell more scoreboards if Kawhi Leonard is working for them. Like, I've never, hey, Kawhi Leonard, he endorses our scoreboards. But, that just shows you how mm-hmm. nonsensical all this stuff was. So,
9: right.
5: Look, I think the Clippers were guilty of sin. I wish they could have been punished more. Probably some guardrails against that based on the CBA. I understand that for Steve Ballmer, $30 million is, a click of a mouse on a computer or something. I think the NBA had to set an amazingly high threshold of punishment in order to discourage that. I think the NBA showed their teeth on this.
1: Mm-hmm. Yeah, no, I agree with you. Five first rounders is going to be extremely penalized.
5: Well, and like you said, Gideon, in this day and age, with the way now, who knows? I don't know when the CBA comes up. Was it 29 or whenever the CBA can come up again? Maybe we'll be under a different salary structure and salary cap, structure at that point. I don't know. Maybe there won't be any aprons then. Who knows? But as it stands now, to take away five, and it's consecutive years, if I'm not mistaken, Gideon,
1: yep. mm-hmm. yep.
5: five consecutive ones, that'll hit you where it hurts, and you'll forgive me if I'm not crying for Steve Ballmer or the Clippers.
1: We're here at Family Leisure today off of Northwest Expressway. 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Coming up next, we'll talk about some of your favorite years. Of course, a little bit later on, we'll go through some different games for Oklahoma State football this season, something we did for OU yesterday. Hope you'll stick around with us here on The Drive on the Sports Animal.
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1: It's just past 9:20 on a Thursday, on the eve of college football beginning here in the state of Oklahoma. OU and UTEP tomorrow, full pre- and post-game coverage of that game, of course. And then Oklahoma State taking on Tulsa on Saturday as both teams hope for an excellent start to their season. 2:45 kickoff for that game. That's on ESPNU. To be quite honest with you, probably the most important thing that we're going to do over the next couple of days, and I'm not being funny about this, I swear this is true, is again for you to reiterate, Matt Meyer, how people can get SEC Network Plus, or what they need to get SEC Network Plus when people, something they truly care about for the next couple of days that can help them, that's probably number one.
5: ESPN.com or the ESPN app, and I believe you have to have a subscription. I know our family has the Disney bundle, so because of that, we'll be able to watch it through there, because the Disney bundle is like, what, I don't know, Disney, Hulu, and the ESPN apps or whatever it is. But yeah.
1: So you will have that if you have, are you sure?
5: No.
1: I'm not disputing you. I just, that would make it so much easier for everybody.
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1: Okay, I got you.
5: There's different levels to the subscriptions. 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SEC Network Plus is not available like on a traditional cable or satellite system. 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
1: right.
5: to you will have to watch it through the app. Now you watch it on your TV if you have a smart TV and you can pull up apps on your TV, but it is available through the ESPN app or ESPN.com.
1: Yeah, because our my prediction anyway is we don't have enough phone lines on Friday at around 5 o'clock for the people that are going to call in to you asking,
5: accurate,
1: how do I watch this damn game?
5: Yes, that's true. I'll answer as many of those phone calls as I can, but yes, that is the case. So, ESPN app, ESPN.com. Let's see here. Yeah, SEC Network Plus. I'm trying to nail down exactly which subscription you have to have, but. That is how you can, that is the platform you can access it through.
1: People ran into this with wrestling earlier this year because ESPN
5: right.
1: Plus and ESPN Unlimited or the ESPN app were two completely different services.
5: Yes.
1: And one was like an extra $30 a month or, you know, whatever it is. I'm assuming you could do a trial if you wanted to. What I want to tell people that the best advice that I can give you probably this year on anything is to look into this stuff before tomorrow.
5: Yeah.
1: If you really care.
5: This
1: game, accept no substitutes, and you're like, you have to have this game, or your business, you want to have this game on for your business, go ahead and do whatever kind of fact-finding you can and sign up for this thing today versus tomorrow, because people that have been through this before, it's convoluted. It's taken a while, so I'll just say that.
5: Looks like if you have you can log into the ESPN app through your cable or satellite provider credentials. I know you can do that. Like, you know, if you're a Cox subscriber or a DirecTV subscriber, I think if you log into the ESPN app using those, you'll also be able to watch the ball game here. 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
1: We'll go through some different scenarios for Oklahoma State football coming up a little bit later on the show. But our topic of the day today, I want to end with something positive here before the start of football season. My favorite year. What was your favorite OU or OSU team or the team that you grew up following, maybe from out of state somewhere? We'd love to hear some of those and why. Might not have been the best year for those teams. Maybe they had two or three really exciting games, or maybe it was the year that the team wasn't supposed to be that good and kind of proved some people wrong. Matt, what do we have on our Johnny's text line there?
5: A lot of responses. Also, a couple of responses to the most pertinent question, how do you watch OU UTEP? Hulu, Sling TV as well. Getting a text here that you can watch the OU game for $5.99 on demand through Sling TV, YouTube TV. So, not to sound rude, but if you care enough, you can figure it out.
1: Okay.
5: But yeah, we will get calls. Boy, yeah, we've got a lot of texts on this. Okay. The first one. Let's see. What is Deb's question? Oh, okay. We may talk about Case and Wallace later. Thank you, Deb, for texting in. From the 405, the 2015 season for OU, Baker planted the flag. That was actually in 2017. Getting our seasons mixed up here. The 2017,
1: though, we talked about that.
5: Yes.
1: A couple of days ago on the season that you've been most wrong, and that is kind of in line with those seasons where I don't know how good they're going to be, and
5: oh, yeah.
1: Then you start to just build this wave of momentum, and you have this incredible year. And 2015 definitely qualified as that.
5: It definitely did. Let's see. Okay, another texter from the 405 says the 2015 season, and this texter brings up that they were in the nosebleeds when Oklahoma stopped the two-point conversion to win by 1 point. That was against TCU, and
1: right.
5: Memory serves, Baker Mayfield got hurt, might have had like a concussion or had some sort of injury, missed the second half of that game. OU couldn't do anything offensively. I think it was Stephen Parker, perhaps, that batted down a pass in the end zone for a dramatic Oklahoma win in the 2015 season. Text from the 405 on the Johnny's Text Nation line, 2000 season, me and a buddy went to every game that year. Rich on the Johnny's Text Nation line says the 1985 Sooners. I was a senior broadcasting major at OU, got to be on the sidelines collecting video and still pictures. That 85 team was incredible. The other day I saw Dante Jones, the All-American linebacker from Oklahoma that was in the middle of all that. And it was interesting that Dante on Facebook, he said the 86 season, he actually, which was Dante Jones's junior year, that was Bosworth's last year before he got in some trouble at the Orange Bowl. Mm-hmm. He said the 86 season he felt like was OU's best team, even though they didn't win the national championship that particular year. But
1: right.
5: Anyway, Rich texting in from saying the 1985 season. From the 580 area code, 2004, for being Adrian Peterson's freshman season, never had that much excitement for a player. That might bring up another question at some point down the road. When were you, the most excited for a player coming onto your favorite team or something like that? But this person says the 04 season because of Adrian Peterson.
1: That was incredible to watch.
5: The texter from the 405 area code says the 85 season for OU. Another texter from the 405 area code for OU 2017, lots of big wins. Ohio State, mm-hmm. Texas, Oklahoma State, TCU twice. And then the texter also brings up 2003, the Jason White Heisman year, with some iconic beatdowns. Couple for OU there. For OSU, a texter says from the 405 says 97 was for sure my favorite. I was in the eighth grade. This finally felt like the point we became semi-relevant. The Alamo Bowl felt like the Super Bowl. Let's see. From the 405, 100% the best year, best football, other than the defensive side of the ball, which is like half of it. But anyway, this texter says 100% the best year. 2017 Oklahoma, nothing more fun to watch ever than OU's offense that year. This is interesting. Now, this listener from the 405 says my all-time favorite fandom year was Notre Dame in 2013. Now, I think this texter actually means 2012, because this texter says that was the year they made the title game against Alabama. It was the 2012 season that Notre Dame played for the national championship. The game was in January of 13.
1: Okay, that's what they mean.
5: That's
1: technically ended in 13.
5: That's correct. They got routed by Alabama, but that season they won in Norman. I was at the game. The goal line stands against Southern Cal and Stanford to go undefeated. It was just a fun year. Of course, Manti Te'o was the kind of leader of that team.
1: Big story. Yeah, big story.
5: Taylor in Chapel Hill, loyal listener and texter on the Johnny's Text Nation line, says late 70s, early 80s, my dad and I would drive up from Dallas for the home opener. One of his fraternity brothers had 50-yard line season tickets. Steve Ballmer type of guy.

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1: How far can local leaders go in resisting law enforcement through official acts and policies encouraging local agitators to interfere with federal operations against the federal government and lawful authority under the laws of this country before it actually crosses a line into you yourself are breaking the law?
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2: The punishment for Kawhi Leonard here. You know, you can look at it from that standpoint. I mean, any thoughts on that, Gideon, at all?
3: No, again, there might be limits in the Players Association rules that they enter into with the owners. And so that's what I would probably defer to. I mean, in a perfect world, of course, because that's part of the cheat is how much money that you're giving the player to circumvent the salary cap. So, in a perfect world, he would have to do that. But, yeah, I think that was agreed to beforehand.
2: Let's see. Where else on the Johnny's Text Nation line? We read Taylor's. Okay. From the 806 area code. Which is I believe, a Lubbock area code. This listener says, I've been living here since 2017. Before that, I lived in Lubbock. That's why I'm a Texas Tech fan. The best game I've ever been to was Texas Tech versus Nebraska, winning 70-10. That was in 04. And if I remember right, Gideon, that was an OU Texas weekend where I was down in Dallas and I think I was either watching that game or, you know, saw a TV at a hotel or something. I thought 70-10, what in the world just happened there? So this person says, as a Tech fan, they remember fondly that game where they just murdered Nebraska.
3: Not necessarily Michael Crabtree tightroping the sideline. Sometimes your favorite games are the blowouts and not those nail biters.
2: Cody texts in on the Kawhi Leonard penalty. That he says that's what you call a handsome penalty. I would agree with that. Another text message, Gideon, about the Kawhi Leonard and Clippers deal from the 918. This person says, I agree with what you said about the precedent set by the NBA on Steve Ballmer, but I wouldn't have been surprised if they banned him for life for using an NGO as a front to circumvent the salary cap. 1 year ban won't rebuild the trust he broke, and money is not a punishment for someone of his status. I mean, the NBA has banned other people, you know, for life. I don't know if that was necessarily in play here, just because like Ravis has talked about that. And believe me, I wholeheartedly believe the Clippers were cheating their ass off on this thing. I just, without a smoking gun, without a letter penned by Steve Ballmer saying this is what we're going to do to get around the salary cap, I wonder, Gideon, if that limited somewhat what the NBA could do. You know, if they had on tape Steve Ballmer saying, hey, here's how we're going to get around this, well, I mean, that might be a little bit different deal. I don't know.
3: And let me ask you this, and this shouldn't be this way, but Tom Dundon, the guy that everyone hates in Portland,
2: yes,
3: and is trying to, you know, scrape by financially, he's firing all these people and reducing salaries. And
2: yeah,
3: like
2: and
3: that.
2: Not letting if, certain members of the organization travel on road games
3: If he had circumvented the salary cap so that they didn't have to have as much money on the books, and it's probably a counterproductive hypothetical because he's trying to save money. But what I'm saying is, if he had done something like this, the league likes Steve Ballmer. Steve Ballmer built a new arena that the NBA has gone to the All-Star game in.
2: Right.
3: I think they like the support of his team, how much money he's willing to spend on the team. I think the league likes having Steve Ballmer in it. If it was somebody like this where the league is like, hey, I don't know what this guy's up to. Is he going to move the team? Yeah. If it was somebody like that, would that punishment be more severe? And you would hope that the answer is no, but I kind of wonder about that.
2: Yeah, the like factor, you always got to think about that, relationship with the commissioner and all that sort of thing. Okay, Jeremy asks a question that I know other people have asked. If they lose 5 first-round picks, where do those picks go? They go to the Albany Patroons. They will get to pick. No, I'm just kidding.
3: No, there will be

0: 29 first round picks.
1: And to that end, it's not like the Thunder lose a pick that they have on the books to get from the Clippers, correct?
0: Right.
1: I mean, it's not like the Thunder have to pay that kind of penalty. We've got tons of texts here. I'll read one more here. This may press some OU fans, but my favorite OU teams were any with Lincoln Riley. Those offenses were so electric and so much fun to watch. It was must-see TV for me. So we've got plenty more on this. We can look back on a lot of memories with people.
0: Of course. And really appreciate those coming in. Keep them coming. 405-900-9957. What was your favorite season for OU or OSU football or whatever team that you grew up watching or still your favorite team? We'd love to hear some of those on our Johnny Sext line. Coming up next, Line Drive, we'll take a look and see what happened in baseball last night. Still got a lot of Oklahoma State football to talk about today. So mainly focused on OU yesterday. So a lot more to come here at Family Leisure just off Northwest Expressway and Council. 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
10: Hey, just past 9:45 on a Thursday, on the eve of college football starting. But right now we want to dive in to some baseball. Gideon Hamilton at Family Leisure, Northwest Expressway, and Matt Meyer back inside our Sports Animal Studios. And last night, I was watching this one, Matt, the Cubs and the Brewers, and the Cubs catch Milwaukee at the right time because Mizrowski, I don't know if it's the humidity or what, but he was significantly off from where he has been this season. A couple of aces had a bad night last night. Cubs, I'm not going to say they didn't take advantage of it because they scored a bunch, but the Brewers had a couple of key hits in the later innings, and they were able to score another win over Chicago. So I know you're kind of nervous about this series going in, even though it was an opportunity head-to-head to catch up with your division rival. But last night, man, you don't... I don't want to characterize it as an opportunity because you're going up against a pitcher that you almost figure that you're going to lose that game, as dominant as he has been this season. But when you catch him on one of those nights, I think you have to take advantage of that, and it just didn't work out.
8: Well, I know we're into September here, but Jacob Mizrowski gave up 5 earned runs in 4 innings last night, and his ERA is still below 2. That gives you an idea as to how dominant of a year that he has had. And yeah, he was just a little bit off last night. I thought it was interesting that, you know, last night's game at Wrigley was kind of a reminder that it's one of my favorite sayings in all the sports right now. I don't care how hard you throw a ball for. You can throw as hard as you want to, and that goes for Mizrowski, and it also goes for Daniel Palencia, the Cubs reliever who gave up a run there in the middle innings. You can throw as hard as you want to. If you don't locate, if you walk guys, if you don't throw quality strikes, if you leave balls all, you know, in the middle of the plate, you can get touched up a little bit, and that's what Mizorowski did. Look, Mizorowski could very well win the Cy Young. He might be the best pitcher in all of baseball right now. There's a lot of good ones out there. Kind of an opportunity miss, though. You're right, Gideon, because you realistically, now the competitors in that Cubs dugout wouldn't say this, but from a neutral standpoint, an outside standpoint, you get five runs all earned off Mizorowski, and you're thinking, well, that's an opportunity to get one here, and the Cubs are not able to do it. Now the Brewers lead Chicago by 9 games in that division. We've seen crazy things over the years. It would take something crazy for the Cubs to be able to come back and win the Central.
10: A lot of missed opportunity. Phillies, all you needed was a couple of runs against the Diamondbacks. Can't do that. Orioles lose in Colorado. Mm-hmm. Rangers are trying to keep pace with the Astros. They lose at home to the A's. So there were a lot of missed opportunities last night for some of these teams that opened things up for, you know, the Jays to gain a whole game as they won at Cleveland, for instance. Astros did beat the White Sox 2-0. And then the late game, I've been following the Dodgers.
8: Yeah.
10: And it is so weird that they're 25 games over 500. You've had to have felt this way about some team that you have followed or covered mm-hmm. before. They're 25 games above 500, and they just stink right now.
8: Yeah.
10: Like the only two games where it seems like they've been able to score at all, they still lost. And these were the last two games that they played. But it looked like Yamamoto was going to be dealing. That ended up being one of his worst starts of the year. And so as funny as that sounds, the people that really follow this team closely are extremely worried. Ohtani is not only hurt, I think Ohtani is legitimately injured right now.
8: Right.
10: So I don't think he's going to come back and pitch, even though they need him. And it is, I will acknowledge that in a series, Snell and Scooble and Yamamoto back-to-back is going to be formidable for any team. But if you're only scoring one or two runs a game like they have in a lot of scenarios over the last few weeks, then it's not really going to matter. But that's just the kind of way it's been for the Dodgers this season.
8: The quote from Dave Roberts, the Dodgers manager, he after the game, he said, quote, about Ohtani, quote, "You could see the swing was not the swing that we're used to seeing. He's not close to optimal." That's Dave Roberts' words. That's not an opinion. It's Roberts' opinion, but a pretty educated one. Look, I'm starting to think, you know, they're not even going to worry. And probably they don't need to worry about him pitching the rest of the year. They probably just need to focus on him getting healthy and being ready to go in October as far as a hitter. First time all year long that Ohtani had struck out 4 consecutive times. Roberts said earlier on Wednesday he had no indication that Ohtani was ailing physically. But then after the game, he says, "I've
10: no
8: seen
10: indication. How about him hobbling around for the last like month and a half?"
8: That was kind of a weird quote there after the game. Quote: "I've seen it over the last couple of weeks where he hasn't been who he is." So it's like he's trying to say two different things there. Yeah. Again, this is why it struck a nerve with me when the Dodgers went out and got Scooble, and there were credible people nationally that I kind of thought were losing credibility by saying no need to play the rest of the year, just mail the trophy to the Dodgers, they're gonna, you know. And I'm like, whoa, hold on a second, we got 2 months left of the regular season, then the playoffs. This is why you have to let things play out. And look, for all we know, the Dodgers could get in the playoffs and sweep their way to another title. Maybe that happens, but this is why you don't count your chickens before they're hatched, you know.
10: Yeah. No, you're exactly right. Braves and Dodgers. Braves actually now have half a game up on LA because of these last two losses to St. Louis. They've strengthened their lead a little bit in that division as well because of that Phillies loss that we told you about. Of course, the Phillies are still going to get in, but you want to try to get to one of those top two spots and get that first round bye. Cubs all the way back, as you mentioned, 9 games behind the Brewers. Still an excellent shot to get into the the postseason, but you don't want to have this two-game losing streak turn into five or six.
8: Well, that's
10: at
8: right.
10: This time of the year when some other teams can get hot. You look at the Diamondbacks now with that win. They've vaulted themselves into contention. That was a close race before with the Padres, but now the Diamondbacks have a little bit of an edge on them after the last couple of weeks. So really, really exciting stuff as we're just about 20 games to go here in the regular season, and you still could see a paradigm shift in some of these divisions from 1 to 2 and certainly some wild card movement. So this is what's great about baseball coming down to the wire, especially with the expanded playoff field the way that it is. Hey, we're having a great time out here at Family Leisure today, Northwest Expressway, and come out and join them for Labor Day. Of course, you can get some great discounts here this weekend, but if you come out on Labor Day from noon to 4, they're going to be cooking out for customers. 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They got everything. They got ping pong. 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Place is absolutely enormous. Shuffleboard, which I think Louie and I are going to play coming up here in just a little bit. 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Coming up next, we'll talk some more college football as we are on the eve of OU and UTEP tomorrow. We'll also talk about that Oklahoma State-Tulsa game and some different scenarios for Oklahoma State football that could change the way that you think about the 26th season. That's when we come back to The Drive on the Sports Animal.
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17: Brad, my buddy was over here watching the game last Sunday, and I watched him hold his phone about 6 inches from his face, trying to check his fantasy lineup. 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
18: Oh, I see where this is going. He blamed the TV, right?
17: He blamed the TV. He blamed the lighting. He blamed his phone.
18: Well, he didn't blame the actual problem. That was me 2 years ago. I remember vividly. I put up with it way longer than I should have. And then I finally went and saw Dr. Bilardo at Advanced Laser and Cataract Center.
17: And now?
18: Now I watch the game like a normal person. 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
10: Hey, just past 10 o'clock on a Thursday, college football kicks off in the state of Oklahoma tomorrow when OU takes on UTEP. Of course, we've got complete coverage here on WWLS, the Sports Animal, pregame and postgame from Campus Corner in Norman. And then Oklahoma State and Tulsa will play each other 2:45 on Saturday. By the way, that game is on ESPNU. Myself and Tyler Adams will have pregame and postgame for the Cowboys and the Golden Hurricanes. So, looking forward to that coming up this weekend, and we're out here at Family Leisure right now where their Labor Day sale is happening. Save up to 90% off select patio furniture, and they've got a ton of it. To Campus Corner in Norman, and then Oklahoma State and Tulsa will play each other 2:45 on Saturday. By the way, that game is on ESPNU. Myself and Tyler Adams will have pregame and postgame for the Cowboys and the Golden Hurricanes. So looking forward to that coming up this weekend, and we're out here at Family Leisure right now where their Labor Day sale is happening. Save up to 90% off select patio furniture, and they've got a ton of it to choose from out here. Beautiful, beautiful stuff at Family Leisure, Northwest Expressway in OKC. Matt Meyer back inside our Sports Animal Studios. We're going to get back to your text coming up here in just a little bit. What was your favorite year as an OU or an OSU fan or a Tennessee or a Texas Tech fan, whoever it is that you support? Your favorite season might not necessarily be the best one, but the one that really stood out to you, gave you some of the best memories. We did this yesterday with OU, and Matt, if you'll indulge me here, I want to do this with Oklahoma State as well. And we talk about not overreacting to one result, but if we want to know about a season, we'd love to have as much information ahead of time as possible. And that's what we're going to do with these with this game that we're playing here today, I'm going to give you a hypothetical result as if I'm telling you that, hey, that is going to happen for sure, and you tell me how it influences your opinion of the way that the entire season plays out. Now, as we did yesterday, your baseline for OU is you think they're going to go 9-3. You even pointed out some games that you think are the most likely candidates for a loss. And so when we went through that schedule, for instance, there were some games where I told you, hey, they're going to win that game that you thought they were going to lose. And of course, you adjusted your expectations to say, well, I think they're going to have a better season. And vice versa, I told you they were going to lose a game that you thought that they were going to win. And so you kind of downgraded the forecast a little bit. And I wondered if there were games that you would do that with Oklahoma State as well. We've already had a conversation along these lines with Tulsa. So, for the purposes of this game, I know you think Oklahoma State, you have them at 5-7 this year.
0: Yes.
10: I want to put the expectation, just for the sake of this game, so it's a little bit easier to follow for everybody, I'm going to put you at 500 leaning under.
0: Yeah.
10: Okay?
0: Sure.
10: So you think they're going to go 6-6. That'll be easier for people to follow on,
0: right,
10: on the baseline of what kind of season, because I think a lot of people kind of are in the same neighborhood right there. But if I told you, hey, I'm from the future, and the one thing I can tell you about this season is that they're going to beat Tulsa by 40 on Saturday, would that change your expectation of the season at all? Or is that something that you either anticipate to begin with, or it doesn't really change the calculus of the season?
0: Well, I picked Oklahoma State to beat Tulsa 38-24. So I've got the Cowboys right around the number there. So if OSU was to beat Tulsa by 40, it would give me more optimism for the rest of the season. I don't know that I would change my record necessarily, but it would give me a little bit more of a positive outlook on OSU than what I have going into the year.
10: Yeah, yeah.
0: So I'd probably keep the record the same, but that would be okay. A pleasant surprise in terms of the margin of victory there.
10: Yeah. And on the flip side, and we have had this conversation earlier in the week, but if I told you that Oklahoma State loses to Tulsa, would you
0: panic.
10: Characterize it in
0: that's what I would
10: in
0: do.
10: The well, I mean, would you characterize it in this way where it's like, I have about as strong a feeling as I can that they're not going to get to 500 this season?
0: Yes. I would say that. Mm-hmm.
10: Okay. If I told you that the Oregon game was a 4-point game, that ended up being a 4-point margin of victory, would that change the way that you think about Oklahoma State's season?
0: If there was not some crazy disparity in terms of turnovers, if mm-hmm. you know, Oregon was, if you told me it was a 4-point game and it wasn't because Oregon was -4 in the turnover battle, or, you know, Dante Moore threw 2 pick sixes or whatever like that, if it was a competitive mm-hmm. game, like a 27-23 game or 31-27 or whatever, something like that, and it was competitive and there wasn't a big difference in terms of turnovers, yes, that would give, not only would that give me more optimism about how the season might play out, I might, based on that result, that might compel me to give OSU another win. Because,
10: oh really? Okay.
0: You got to remember, for me personally, I picked Oregon to win the national championship. So I think Oregon, not that people nationally are sleeping on them, they're a top 5 team. But like, for example, you cited an article, and I read it last night, you know, the panel of ESPN experts picking, you know, all their, you know, playoff teams and national championship teams. I think there's about a dozen of them. I don't think any of them, maybe one, had Oregon winning the national championship. So while I'm not saying Gideon, that people nationally are not paying attention to Oregon, they are, I don't see a lot of people picking them to win the national championship. Well, I am. So if Oklahoma State was to play the devil out of the Ducks, then yes, that would give me, I might, if I thought OSU was 6-6 going into the year, I might give them another win. If it was to play out in that manner.
10: Yeah, yeah. How about that West Virginia game? That's such an important game for probably both teams this season.
0: Right.
10: In dictating the way that the year is going to go. It's a flippable game, and who knows, one of those teams might end up being 9-3, and the other team might end up being under 500 this year. We just don't know. It's really, really difficult to predict. But if I told you ahead of time that Oklahoma State wins that game, would you slide over 500, or would you keep it about the same just because there's so many more unknowns?
0: I'd hold steady because I think of the of the nine Big 12 games, I think the game at West Virginia is one of the more winnable ones for OSU. Not the most winnable, but one of. So I would hold steady there. If that's, if you just said, hey, the Cowboys are going to win in Morgantown, I wouldn't change my record either way there.
10: How about this one? And this one, I think, would change the way that people thought about the season. If I came up to you and it's like, hey, it's going to be an exciting year. Now, I can tell you one result ahead of time.
0: Okay.
10: And that's that Oklahoma State loses at home to UCF. And I think that would... I don't want to use the term devastate because all of these games are, we don't know about these teams. Maybe UCF is going to be really good, and that's, you know, just part of some momentum. But I think the perception of Central Florida this year is not very high among people that, you know, cover this league and cover the team. And I don't think OSU fans view that as necessarily a free space on the bingo card, but it's about as close as it comes, other than like Colorado, Iowa State are projected to not have very successful seasons. I think people feel really good about that UCF game, and I think if I told people, hey, they lose that game at home, I think that would, you would see the air kind of leave.
0: I think you're right, but I don't know that I would change my record. I do agree with the sentiment. Yeah, I don't know that I would change my record though, because I still think that there are some winnable games. You know, like, you know, if you're telling me they're going to go 6-6, then basically what we're saying is 4-5 in the league. And if they if they had a win at West Virginia, I think they'll beat Colorado. I would lean to them beating KU in the final game of the year. And then there's some other games that are winnable in there. You mentioned Iowa State.
10: Yeah.
0: Now, there's going to be some games the Cowboys will clearly be the underdog in, or put it to you this way, they're the underdog in as of now. But I don't know that I would change my record even if you, if the only piece of information was that they will lose to Central Florida. It would be a downer because I think that's one of the more winnable games.
10: Yeah.
0: I don't think I would change my record.
10: I think. Let me put it this way. For the people that are really excited, I'm not saying that they're wrong, that Oklahoma State is not only going to have a turnaround year, but because of the nature of this league and the landscape of the league is very winnable. You can take advantage of this league if you kick into gear and you have a system that works. You find yourself competitive in every game. There's going to be some games that go your way. And so for the people, again, I'm not saying who are wrong that not only project Oklahoma State to have a really strong turnaround and win several more games than they did a season ago, but also be a player in this league. Mm-hmm. And there are plenty of people that think that that's the case this season, and that's fine. If I told them, hey, they lose to UCF at home this year, I think that would be I was wrong about that. You know, like, well, there goes that, because that single result tells you that lose to UCF, I don't think they're going to go 10-2 this year. I don't think they're going to go 9-3 this year if they lose to UCF at home. I just don't.
0: I agree with that. Right. And I do think it bears mentioning for Oklahoma State, when we talk about what would be the chances of them being in the hunt to make the Big 12 championship game, they don't play BYU, they don't play Utah, and they get Texas Tech on their home field. So, you know, that works in OSU's favor. If everything, you know, with the offseason happened like it happened, but let's say they played BYU, they played Utah, and between those two and Tech, two of the three were on the road, I think it'd be a different outlook when you try to forecast. But, I mean, the Cowboys, I'll put it to you this. like this. Eric Morris, he had to be kind of happy looking ahead that BYU and Utah were not on this thing.
10: Oh, yeah, of course. No, of course. He's an ultimate competitor. But at the same time, especially this year,
0: sure,
10: you want to have a schedule that is a little bit easier to navigate. And maybe we'll look at some of the defections from last year, and those teams won't be as good as they were this season. And these teams are going to surprise us.
0: And maybe Houston will go like 10-2 for all we know. You know, I mean, you just never
10: know. Yeah, could be. Yeah, could be. Could be. We're going to do a couple more of these that I think will be sort of eye-opening just on what our own expectations are of Oklahoma State football. We'll do that here in just a little bit here at Family Leisure, where you can save up to 90% off select fat patio furniture, deep discounts on pool tables and play sets. 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
10: It's just past 10:20 on a Thursday, the eve of college football starting in the state of Oklahoma. Gideon Hamilton at Family Leisure, Northwest Expressway, big sales for Labor Day weekend, and a big celebration planned for Labor Day itself. We've got Matt Meyer back inside our Sports Animal Studios, about to say hello to Mark Rogers and Brad Copeland, who will join us at 11 o'clock. Brad's first appearance of the week, so we're looking forward to that and continuing to preview the weekend ahead for football. We're continuing to take your text, 405-900-9957, on your favorite season for OU and OSU over the years, or the team that you followed coming up, growing up. Maybe it was a team out of state and you just moved to the area, or you're listening to us from somewhere else. We appreciate that. Still wanted to do a couple more of these for Oklahoma State's season. If I came to you from the future and gave you the information on one OSU result, would it change the way that you think about the season that is ahead? For instance, if I told you OSU won at Houston this year, Matt Meyer, I would lean, if I was one of those people that was kind of at that 6-6 range, I might be a lot more, I would certainly be more than a little more optimistic about this year's season if you came to me and told me OSU wins at Houston this year. And I, again, we don't have great expectations of Cougar football necessarily. Love the quarterback that's coming back. Coach can obviously coach really well, but I'm just speaking honestly. If you tell me, hey, they won at Houston this year, and that's all I can tell you about the season, I'm thinking, hey, this team's probably going to be 500 or above.
0: Yeah, I would agree with that. It would certainly give me more optimism if you told me that's one of their wins. Because, you know, if I have Oklahoma State losing 6 or 7 games, that game at Houston's probably one of those.
10: Yeah.
0: The Oregon game would be, I know we may get to some of these here in a minute, but the Texas Tech game probably would be.
10: Mm-hmm.
0: So, yeah, if you told me that they won at Houston, that would definitely give me more optimism. That might even bump me up a game if you told me they were going to win that ball game.
10: Yeah. Yeah, me too. The stars in their eyes crowd, which again, I'm not saying that they're wrong. I think an opportunity is there for Oklahoma State mm-hmm. to make an unprecedented surge this season. I really, really do. But if I told you hey, out of the Colorado and Iowa State games, they lose one of them. I think that's a big blow for the really optimistic crowd.
0: Well, and it's interesting the way you phrase that, because I agree with what you said. That would definitely scale back my optimism for the season. Now, if all you told me was that they lost at Iowa State, I would probably say, Gideon, well, at this point, based on what little we know, that sure seems like one of the more winnable games, even though it's on the road. Yeah, that's kind of a bummer. If you told me just that they lost to Colorado, that would really cause concern for me, because as I look at it, and, you know, again, 3 months from now, we might look back and laugh at this. It's been known to happen. As I look at it now, I think Colorado's most winnable Big 12 game they have. And maybe, I guess that would mean, Gideon, it's the third most winnable game overall besides Tulsa and Murray. So I would think that, you know, the way you phrase that is interesting, because I don't know that I'd want to jump off a cliff if you phrased it just that way, if they lost one of the two. But if you said they're going to lose to Colorado, something's gone. Now, again, based on what you're telling me, the truth of the matter is, heaven forbid, there could be a big injury or something like that, and maybe that's why they lost to Colorado. But just based on what you're telling me, I would say that would kind of be a downer.
10: And the reason why I said one of them is because I think it's possible for one of those teams to be okay.
0: Sure, yeah.
10: And I also think it's possible for one of those teams to really, really go off the rails.
0: Yeah.
10: Whether it's Colorado's negative momentum or whether it's Iowa State just trying to, I mean, he left late in the process.
0: Yes.
10: And to scramble and try
0: and
10: to
0: took put a bunch of guys
10: together
0: with
10: a team.
0: Yeah.
10: Yeah. So it's possible for one of those teams to be okay, and it's possible for one or more of them to be really, really bad. And so that's what I think would kind of disturb people about the prediction there. Kansas State is a coin flip game. If I told you one way or the other on that one, would it change the way that you thought about the season?
0: Probably not. Probably not enough to change my record.
10: Right, me either.
0: If you told me they lost to Kansas State, I don't know that I'd even bat an eye at that. Like, I wouldn't just think, oh, that's a disaster. And, you know, if you told me they won at Kansas State, I'd be happy. Because, again, that could be one of the tougher games on their schedule.
10: It'd probably just make you feel more confident in your prediction.
0: Correct.
10: I don't know if you would shift
0: change
10: it upward.
0: Yes.
10: But it would make you, okay. I think I'm on the right track here. Okay. Texas Tech. Okay. I'm from the future.
0: Yeah.
10: And I can tell you one result from this season: OSU beats Texas Tech.
0: Well, I mean, that's going to cause my record to tick up a game. Probably not two. That would probably be being too reactionary. But if I had the Cowboys 6-6 coming into the year and you told me they beat Tech, I'd be saying they're going to go 7-5.
10: I think most of the audience, and I'm not saying that you're wrong, because there could be injuries, there could be all kinds of things. Texas Tech is projected to be one of the best teams in the country. So was Penn State last year.
0: Right.
10: Okay? Doesn't always mean everything.
0: Yep.
10: But I think, on behalf of the listeners, I feel pretty confident in saying that if I told you that OSU beats Tech this year, that might adjust their forecast at least two games.
0: It could. I would say this: two games out of 12, and realistically, two games out of 9, because I think most everybody thinks wins over Tulsa and Murray State, losing to Oregon. I think some people might disagree on the on how the Oregon game plays out a little bit, but so basically, when we talk about adjusting OSU's record by two games, we're essentially talking about 2 of the 9. You know,
10: right? Correct. Yeah.
0: So,
10: yeah.
0: 2 out of 9 to change. Now, 1 of 9 is certainly understandable, because Texas Tech, again, is projected to be a, you know, I think I picked them to win the, I know I did. I picked them to win the Big 12. I know that Sorsby's no longer there. Not that they're, you know, not that they don't have anybody at quarterback, but Texas Tech has a lot of, they got a lot of other good players as well besides the quarterback. So that would be a heck of a win if they're able to beat Texas Tech on November the 14th.
10: Okay, so what if I told you I know one result from this season, and it's that Oklahoma State loses to Texas Tech 55-17 at home?
0: I don't know that that would change my record, to be honest with you.
10: Not even the nature of the game?
0: No, I don't think so, because I think Texas Tech is going to be really good, and I think Oklahoma State's going to be very average. So, no, I don't – that – even that margin of defeat, no. I would not change my record one way or the other.
10: Is Arizona State a game for you that is along the lines of Kansas State, where if I told you a result one way or the other, it would probably not influence your total prediction? It would probably just make you feel a little bit more confident in that, hey, I'm going to at least have a baseline of a number of wins versus, you know, what could be way, way off. You know, the win at Arizona State, I think that would be a good win. I don't know if it would be impressive for people to just have that information and think, okay, this team, I thought they might be around 500. They might win 9 games or something like that. I don't think it would be a game like that. Do you?
0: No, I agree with I agree with you. That's yes, it's a game kind of along the lines of a K-State, where if they won it, I'm like, oh, okay, it's a nice win. You know, if they lost it, not a disaster.
10: This is one of the biggest ones for me. It really is, because you know how what I feel about Kansas. I think that guy needs to start to win over there.
0: Mm-hmm. Sure.
10: And some people disagree with me, and they think everything is because they used to be bad, that if they aren't abysmal, then it's an accomplishment. But this year, speaking for myself, if you told me, hey, there's one thing I can tell you about this season, and it's they lose to Kansas, I'm going to think it's not going to be a good year. And part of that is Kansas, and part of it is it's the last game of the year. And I assume that if they lose to Kansas the final game of the season, that they're not 9-2 going into that game. I'm thinking something went wrong along the way in the season, and things kind of went off the rail, and it culminated in a loss to Kansas at home the last game of the season. So that's just me speaking for myself. I don't know if people agree with that necessarily, but what if I told you one result from this season, and it's that OSU lost their last game of the year to Kansas?
0: I'd probably adjust my record down. The only caveat there, like we've talked about, what you're not telling me is, did Mestermaker get hurt in Tempe?
10: Right, right.
0: You know, so based on the information that you're telling me, the one piece of information that they lost to Kansas, yes. If you told me nothing else about this season, but that they will lose to KU in the final game of the year, that would cause me to drop my record by a game. Yes, it would.
10: Yeah. All right, we've got college football coming up today, coming up later on tonight on the SEC Network. Missouri is going to beat the holy hell out of Arkansas Pine Bluff. They're a 55.5-point favorite. This is a game that is worth watching, even though they'll probably be a completely different team by the time that Oklahoma plays them several months from now. But you want to get a look at the Tigers? You can do that tonight, 7 o'clock on the SEC Network. And then Idaho lost in really painful fashion in week 0. Wasn't necessarily a Hail Mary, but it was a last-second long touchdown pass that Idaho lost that game. Just about a week ago, or less than a week ago, I should say, they are going to be on the road against Utah. Again, Oklahoma State does not have to play Utah this year, but they figure to be at least a team that you have to go through in order to compete for a Big 12 championship. We'll see if that comes to pass, but the Utes are also in action a little bit later on tonight. UMass plays Rutgers. UCF does play against Bethune-Cookman, so that's an early look at them. That's a game that UCF should win handily. They're a 42.5-point favorite. Wake Forest goes up against Akron. Colorado is going to play Georgia Tech. I think that's going to be interesting. That's on ESPN coming up tonight, Matt, and at Georgia Tech, you think is probably going to take a step back with Haynes King not mm-hmm. being no longer there. But that doesn't mean that I still don't think that they're going to beat Colorado. They're 7.

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1: Heads are exploding in Chicago Bears territory and their fan base. 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
2: Break out your Encyclopedia Britannica and look it up. But yeah, no, I'll keep an eye on that. I'm sure be watching a lot of baseball, but yeah, those are the games. Now with Missouri, Hardy, is he healthy? I for some reason, their running back, the really good running back, Ahmad Hardy, I thought he was dealing with some sort of injury. I'm trying to go back and find what I was reading about that, but, okay, he is not going to play. So think about this. Missouri might be without their best player. Certainly, I mean, he was a leading rusher in the country last year. And Missouri is a 55.5-point favorite even without him. I mean, they might have been like a 58-point favorite with him. So anyway, just to get an idea of what Missouri's all about, it'll be worth, you know, checking that out for a couple drives.
3: Yeah. Man, it's crazy to think about the nature of that injury also, and you just hope that he's able to play at all this season, but it completely changes the dynamic for Missouri football this season. Also, Illinois is going to be in action against UAB. Might check out a few minutes of that one.
2: Yeah, it'd be worth checking out.
3: A little bit later on tonight. But a lot of stuff to flip around through tonight here on a Thursday night. Of course, tomorrow most people will be watching the Oklahoma game if they can manage to find a way to watch it. San Jose State, who had a good fourth quarter against USC, is going to play against Eastern Michigan. Kansas is going to have their season debut against Long Island, LIU, who had some basketball success about 70 years ago. Miami will take on Stanford. Should be fairly interesting. And USC will play again. This one over Fresno State. The Trojans are a 22.5-point favorite in that game. Both of those last two games start around 8 o'clock, so Oklahoma's game competitively will probably be over at that point if you want to flip around tomorrow. So lots of action on Thursday and Friday in what is officially being called week one of the college football season. 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
6: Brett, my buddy was over here watching the game last Sunday, and I watched him hold his phone about 6 inches from his face, trying to check his fantasy lineup. Then the score graphic comes up on the TV, and he's squinting at it like it's written in Greek.
7: Oh, I see where this is going. He blamed the TV, right?
6: He blamed the TV. He blamed the lighting. He blamed his phone.
7: Well, he didn't blame the actual problem. That was me 2 years ago. I remember vividly.

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0: Best 1040 on a Thursday. Gideon Hamilton out here at Family Leisure today, having an awesome time, and you can too, especially take advantage of their Labor Day sales. Tell you more about that coming up here in just a little bit. Matt Myers back in studio. We're just moments away from being joined by Mark Rogers and Brad Copeland, Brad's first show of the week, so interested to hear his thoughts on everything that happened over the weekend leading up into week one of college football season. Hey, we've got some more news to pass along. Course, from yesterday, the punishment coming down for the Los Angeles Clippers, including a one-year ban for owner Steve Ballmer and others, but most importantly, five first-round draft picks being docked from the Los Angeles Clippers. Devastating penalty levied by the league for the Clippers cheating and circumventing the salary cap. Also, some other news from the NBA. Oddly enough, Amen Thompson from the Houston Rockets has agreed to his rookie max extension, 5 years, $208 million, including a 10% trade kicker. So the Rockets landing was hopefully one of the cornerstones of their team moving forward. Really enjoy watching the effort that young man plays with. If the skills can match, then he's going to be a really special talent in this league for a long, long time. The CEO and president of the golf company Good Good have left after their controversial ad that I heard the Morning Animals discussing earlier in the week.
1: What the hell were they thinking? I mean, in today's
0: day and
1: age.
0: Now, wait a minute. If you come on this show or on this station and condemn domestic violence, then we're not going to be able to talk about anything else. They'll show up at the door with torches.
1: I mean,
0: so. But it was just a dumbass commercial,
1: yes.
0: And then to kind of tweet through that was not going to help matters. I'll just say that.
1: No, I mean, in this day and age, especially in this day and age, what idiot, what marketing moron thought that that's how we want to brand our company. What in the heck?
0: Yeah.
1: I couldn't believe, oh man, what a bunch of dumbasses.
0: Yeah. We're talking a lot about college football week one and the seasons ahead for the teams that we cover, but we also had some fun today with you talking about your favorite seasons of all time in years past. And Matt, I want to be sure to get to a couple more of these for the people that took the time to text in today. Your favorite season for OU, OSU football, or just the team that you followed growing up. Let's go ahead and read some more of those on our Johnny's text line.
1: Hunter says 2011 for Oklahoma State. From the 405, this listener believes a Sooner fan says, I believe it was the 82 OU season, watching Marcus Dupree, the best that never was. Another OU fan from a 432 area code, state of Texas, upsetting Bama in Norman, upsetting Bama twice, the Sugar Bowl game and the game just a couple of years ago. From the 405, this listener says 2017 for OU felt like the most magical season ever. I've been through a lot of heartbreak as a Sooner and as a Dallas Cowboy fan. Nothing comes close to that Rose Bowl loss. OSU Justin texts in, for OSU, it's Brandon Weeden's year. When we didn't miss the field goal, we should have went to the national championship. Iowa State fan says the Iowa State 2024 season, I'll be chasing that high forever. Now, was that their Fiesta Bowl year? I thought their Fiesta Bowl year where they were really good. Let's see. They played OU in the Big 12 title game. Oh, my years all run together. I want to say that might have been 2020. Iowa State fan says the 2 years ago.
0: 2024, they finished 11-3.
1: Okay. All right. Well,
0: they did play in the Big 12 championship game that season.
1: Oh, lost to oh my gosh, was it TCU? Who the hell was it? I forget now.
0: Was it Arizona State that year?
1: Yes, that's what it was. Yeah.
0: Cuz that was only a couple of years ago and they weren't in it a season ago.
1: Yeah.
0: Yeah.
1: Okay. I forgot.
0: There had been two really bad years before Iowa State before that. So the fact that I remember that run, they really did come out of nowhere that year. And sometimes, and typically they are the most fun years where
1: not much
0: is expected of you. Yeah.
1: I forgot Iowa State was that good in 24. I remember they had some good years under Matt Campbell. I'd just forgotten about that year.
0: Most of this stuff you have to look up to see who was in the Big 12 championship game after OU and Texas left.
1: Chris on the Johnny's Text Nation line, looks like Chris is from the eastern part of the state, says, I'm going to say the Chiefs Super Bowl win in 2020. I've been a loyal Chiefs fan my whole life. Dad was too. We are from Missouri. Dad passed away by then. No, my dad was watching along with me as they won that game. So the 2019 season, the Super Bowl that would have been in February of 2020, the first one in which they beat the 49ers. OSU fan here looks like from the 580. Since 2011 is the obvious answer, I would say 2008 just had so much excitement with the stadium being completed. Now, that was 2009, but Dez Bryant being such a monster to defend, beating Georgia,
0: right,
1: scoring 50 in several games, felt like things were really on the rise. And interesting that listener says that was the year that tailgating really took off in Stillwater. You know, Gideon, I was up there every home game in 07 and a couple in 08. You'd be a better judge of this. When do you think the tailgating scene really took off in Stillwater, or has it always been kind of underrated up there?
0: Well, and part of it sort of moved due to the Athletic Village.
1: Yeah,
0: because it used to expand northward.
1: Right
0: out where Alley P was, and the softball stadium, and then you know that turned into a parking lot, and then now there's kind of nothing there. I think the practice field might be out there right now, or it's at least around that neighborhood. But that might have played a role in terms of condensing where most of the tailgating was, but definitely things ramped up after 02. Like 02 and 03, you started to see more people around the stadium during games.
1: Okay.
0: There's no question about that. But there was a ton of excitement. Remember, they were one of the teams that was on the rotating cover of Sports Illustrated that year with Zach Robinson. So there was a lot of excitement. A
1: couple more to get to from the 580, the 1985 Oklahoma season, hard to beat. And yes, I'm old, says Chris. This is an essay question. Is Kawhi Leonard the most devastating signing in sports history? Think about it. He cost him 5 first-round picks, a 2-time MVP, and however many picks the Thunder got because of him. That would be an interesting deep dive at some point.
0: Yeah, he basically, you ended up spending 10 first rounders for him in a sense for them not to do anything.
1: For them,
0: and part of that was, you know, part of that is happenstance and those guys got hurt. But I mean, when you look at the total cost, I think you can probably safely say that.
1: Let's see here. Gotta read my man Clint's text. Clint the Trucker, 1988 and 2011, I'm still convinced the Pokes win a national championship if that you-know-what and field goal would have been called correctly. That game at Iowa State. You were up there for that.
0: I was there. I was in the building.
1: So, let's see. 2011 Oklahoma State is the first team I can remember. My first Oklahoma State game was against Arizona that year. So a younger listener here. Second favorite has to be 2023. I was a student. When we beat OU, my friends and I took shots on Lewis Field. Now, that's interesting there because this is obviously a younger texter, but yet they call it Lewis Field. Oh, my beating heart. Thank you. That pulls on some heartstrings.
0: I got a personal one on the personal text line that I thought we were going to get maybe a couple of, not a ton, but I thought we'd get a couple of 08 sooner texts, just because that year we recounted it recently, just how much of a machine they were, and that had to be a team that was a lot of fun to watch that season up until the national title game. So really, really appreciate those texts, guys. Hopefully that was fun to take a trip down memory lane as we head into the next season of college football for OU, beginning tomorrow night when they take on UTEP, and for Oklahoma State taking on Tulsa. And Matt Meyer, who knows, maybe this will be the favorite season ever for a Sooner fan or a Cowboys fan
1: out
0: there
1: for
0: whatever reason. Yep, you never know. Based on expectations, pretty high for OU, but if you exceed those, definitely it is going to be one of the better seasons in recent memory for Sooner football. And for Oklahoma State, I think with the room for improvement they have this year, could really, really get on a roll, and like we said, that could be a lot of fun. Hey, we're having a great time out here at Family Leisure today. 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
0: It's just past 11 o'clock on a Thursday, the eve of college football here in the state of Oklahoma. Gideon Hamilton here with you on The Drive in one more day for Matt Ravis. Congratulations again to Matt, Rachel, and new son Oliver. He'll be able to tell us all about it hopefully tomorrow. Mark Rogers is at Aquascape today, and we say hello to Brad Copeland for the first time this week, who is inside our Sports Animal Studios. Guys, good morning. Brad, how are you doing today?
18: I'm good. How are you?
0: I'm doing great, and of course we've got a lot to talk about as we preview this weekend, but since this is your first show of the week with us, anything that you want to react to that has happened during the course of the week, whether it was week zero in the college football season or the aftermath, anything that has stood out to you from the last few days?
18: Well, I mean, Mark didn't get to talk about it yesterday, so I hate to jump in and get on it too quick, but I'm fascinated by this Kawhi Leonard story. I've been fascinated by it from the get-go. And I'm really surprised at the resolution that we got yesterday. The punishment had way more teeth than I thought that it would.
0: Yeah, Mark, from the ESPN report that there was no liability from the Clippers. Of course, that turned out to be erroneous based on what we learned yesterday. So this is a one-year ban for Steve Ballmer, about a $30 million fine. Kawhi gets fined a minimal amount. A lot of that is collective bargaining based. But that trade can go through. But the biggest penalty of all is five first-round draft picks. And with the nature of the NBA right now and their new draft system, that's going to be incredibly penalizing for the Clippers. But they earned it by cheating via the salary cap.
3: Well, the rest of the league's owners, I think, wanted some teeth in this penalty. So I think that that's good. And it's way worse than we ever expected. I mean, So they, this is a really bad situation. I'm glad that they hammered him. Kawhi Leonard, I mean, it's kind of sad that they used him to be the informant in this case, and he just, you know, kind of gets off on that by getting able to go to Toronto. So
18: the funny thing
3: this is pretty bad.
18: The funny thing to me about that, what you're saying about Kawhi, is so do we have a number of what he got? Was it $10 million in circumvention of the salary cap, and they're going to fine him $700,000? So he still netted $83,000?
1: I think it was more than 10.
18: The math is wrong. I think he got $10 million, and the fine is $700,000 for him. And I don't think he – did he get suspended at all?
1: No.
18: I don't think so.
1: No.
18: So he winds up able to go to Toronto, and I guess the Clippers will recoup a little bit of what they're losing in that deal coming back from Toronto. But the way I see it, it was a win for Kawhi, and by the accounting that I read yesterday, it was his uncle that went to the team and said, he's going to come here, but you guys need to come up with this money. So I felt like it was kind of a slap on the wrist for Kawhi.
3: Uncle Dennis is like one of the all-time criminals. He's been, I think, really, really bad for Kawhi, but he kind of acts as his fiduciary, which keeps Kawhi from being involved in all this stuff.
0: Did I think Uncle Dennis is banned for life from the NBA, from what I understand.
18: He was banned for a period of time. I don't know if it was lifetime or...
0: Okay.
18: But I did see that there was a... he could not be involved with anything to do with the NBA for a period of time.
0: Okay. Yeah. Lawrence Frank is suspended without pay for 6 months. Ballmer is banned for a year. And I'll look for Uncle Dennis, but I that was far more substantial. Not that he needs to be involved in the NBA in any regard.
3: No.
0: Well, that is out today. That's certainly some big news. Also, Amen Thompson agreeing to his rookie max deal, 5 years for $208 million. One of the things that happened while you have been gone, at least from the show, Brad, is TCU had a really disappointing opening to their season. They lost in Ireland to North Carolina. Wasn't really an attractive performance there by TCU. Maybe they rebound and get things together, but we're learning more about this off-season incident that occurred between teammates in the locker room, far more severe situation than we had heard at first. TCU responded by the reporting of the incident initially by pulling the credential of the Fort Worth Star-Telegram, which is the only local paper that really covers
18: TCU at
0: length.
18: Which is such a chump move, too.
0: And it's something that Mark is really passionate about. Now we're finding more about the severity of what this attack was, and there's even more criticism for the team moving forward. Just wondered what your opinion was on everything that's going on at TCU.
18: Well, I've said before that I could never root for Joe Mixon again after what happened to him and Norman, and I understand the decision being made the way that it was and why it was. I can disagree with it. I did not like him being on the team. I would have rather, and I've heard the discussion about why they made the choice that they did, and it makes sense. I just felt like he crossed a line that probably shouldn't have been crossed. Now, take that and put it in your locker room. And to me, I don't see how you keep a guy around that does what he did, what they did. I mean, we've been in some meetings where it seemed like there might be a couple of people go to blows, but I've never seen it happen. For a guy to be attacked in his own locker room, I don't know. And I'll reiterate this. I think it's a total chump move that you got found out and you're just going to pull the credential rather than deal with what the real issue is. And I know there's privacy concerns, blah, blah, blah. But come on, man, you got to deal with that. You can't have that in your locker room.
0: Yeah, Mark, I know this is a story that you're actually passionate about, but as we move forward throughout the season, is it going to be results based on it, whether or not there's further criticism? Does it have to be, or is there anything else left to find out, or a poor PR response that can continue to make this thing worse? What I'm asking is, have we seen the worst of it to this point?
3: Yeah, we've seen the worst of it to this point, except the lawsuit that's coming for the perpetrator. I think that's going to be pretty bad. But other than that, yeah. I mean, I don't know that they're going to give the credentials back to the Fort Worth Star-Telegram. That seems pretty stupid to not want to be covered by their own hometown paper, website, whatever you want to call it. I mean, the dude flew to Dublin and set in the stands for the game. And so,
18: well, I mean,
3: I don't know what he missed.
18: That is so common. What we see now is organizations, people trying to control the narrative by saying, hey, if you're not going to cover us the way we want you to cover us, then we'll just pull your credential and you won't be allowed to cover us at all. That is, to me, the biggest Bush League move that you can make. Like, if somebody fabricated this story and it didn't happen, and you want to stand up and voice your opposition to those rumors and reports, then okay, that's fine. But this really went on, and this guy found out about it. He got a tip. He found out about it. And he reported on it and asked about it. And your response to that is, well, we'll just take your credential away and make this problem go away. Is they deserve whatever ridicule they get for trying to handle it that way.
3: I don't know what happened here. Just revoking a credential could be pretty simple, and Sonny Dykes might not know of it. Athletic director may not know of it. But if those guys did know about it and that was their response to this, then, I mean, to me, that they've lost me as a fan going forward. Yeah.
18: And I like Sonny Dykes. We've had him on a couple of times when you're at Big 12 Media Days. I like him. I think he's very engaging. I mean, you have to be able to do that job and do it successfully. But yeah, I've lost all respect if he knew that was the way they were going to try and handle that situation.
3: Yep.
0: Hey, Brad, a couple more stories.
18: Hey, by the way, before you go to the next one, I just looked this up. 5 years, Uncle Dennis is suspended from any sort of dealings in the NBA.
0: Okay, 5 years.
18: Yeah.
0: All right. That'll be, by the time that rolls around, you would figure Kawhi Leonard is retired from professional basketball. Maybe not, but I think Uncle Dennis is probably not going to pick up many new clients in the wake of this. A couple other stories. Brad, this changes by the day, so we don't need to spend a ton of time on this, but apparently the latest judgment is still that teams can sign players that are at least eligible, and their eligibility includes the fact that they went and tried out for an NFL team and got cut or got waived, whatever the case may be. What are your thoughts on, it stands right now, the ability for teams to bring in?
18: Another story I love. I dubbed this the Real Housewives of the SEC this morning. What is Lane Kiffin going to do? I mean, I know you're talking about it from a more global perspective, and I'm happy to have that conversation. But the idea that Clemson is saying, if you've got these guys on the roster, we're not going to play against you. And the SEC is saying, if you play these guys, there is going to be serious ramifications from it, up to and potentially including expulsion from the conference. This is some of the greatest preseason drama that we've ever had. I'm so eager to see how this plays out this weekend. Who is gonna play? They're playing chicken with each other. Who's gonna turn first?
3: We'll find out tomorrow. I mean, the ruling's gonna happen today, and then LSU has to turn in its roster tomorrow to see who's gonna be on it. But yeah, it is it's an incredible game of chicken, is what it is. It's awesome.
18: Wait, do these two guys bring enough to LSU for them to want to make that stand? I mean, it seems to me that they're kind of, I hate to say it this way because it's the Texas Tech situation was more extreme, but it's like they're doubling down the way that Texas Tech did, and Lane Kiffin doesn't want to back off. Is he all bluster or is he going to give in? Because the risk versus the reward, I feel like there's way more at risk than the reward of what these two guys are going to give you. I do think that they make you better. I do think these are guys that you would like to have on your roster, but are you willing to gamble with your membership in the SEC and potentially this game against Clemson just to have these two guys on it because a court said it's okay? Because I don't know that a court can say it's okay and yet still be able to stop the SEC from being able to kick them out if they choose to go that route.
3: Yeah, yeah. We'll see what happens.
0: One more to get to here, and then we'll obviously get the guys' opinions on games coming up here tonight. We got a ton of college football coming up tonight, but this is more sort of hot-button nonsense. Matt Campbell is embracing Joe Paterno's legacy. This is a shift primarily from the people that have come into the program since the scandal at Penn State. Even has a framed photo of Paterno in his office and has praised a new exhibit honoring Joe Paterno at Beaver Stadium. Too soon? Should never happen? Or what are your thoughts on this, Brad?
18: This is so tough because you would like to be able to separate one thing from the other, right? You would like to say O.J. Simpson did all of those things that he did on the football field, and he accomplished what he did in his career, and that's what's being recognized in the Pro Football Hall of Fame. Joe Paterno's legacy at Penn State is you can't unmesh the two, but what he was involved in is so heinous that I don't know that you can honor him for his contributions to the University of or the Penn State University football program without it still being caught up in the mess that it was. So I think it's too soon, and I don't know, the jury's still out of me. I would be surprised if you ever could fully embrace Joe Paterno again, just because of we don't know exactly what he knew and when he knew it. It sure all signs seem to point towards he knew enough that he should have taken care of it before it got dealt with.
0: Mark, what do you think?
3: I agree that it does. How much did he really know? I mean, you go back. I mean, this is a really ugly situation. There's a lot of people now that are trying to exonerate even Jerry Sandusky in this whole situation based on what they believe is false testimony. To me, that doesn't seem right. It's an odd move. I really like Matt Campbell. But if that was the case, I mean, and Joe Paterno knew about it, maybe he just didn't believe it. You know what I'm saying? I'm sure that he didn't, like, I don't think Joe Paterno, somebody told him this and then he was like, well, you know, I don't know. He didn't do enough to stop it.
18: Here's the thing about this, and I think we all can relate to this. There are people that we know, and I think that we've seen over the last decade, we've seen people credibly accused of things that we would have never imagined them being involved in. And so Joe Paterno could have felt about Jerry Sandusky. I've known Jerry for all these years. I don't think that that's the kind of guy that Jerry Sandusky is. But we also have all known of situations where somebody was a creep and they have a public image that they're able to portray and lean into and, frankly, utilize to disguise the stuff that they're up to. And so I don't think for a minute that Joe Paterno was not aware of the rumors that swirled around Jerry Sandusky. There are too many people that have accused him of doing these things and too many stories that really implicate his position in the football room for Joe Paterno not to have known, hey, people are saying this about Sandusky. And once he heard that, then he had a duty as the guy that he was to investigate it further and try and deal with it. And so that's why I have a hard time getting to a place where I think you can exonerate Paterno to the point that you could still honor him. And again, that's hard because Joe Paterno is Penn State football. But what was going on under his watch was so heinous that I don't think you can honor that and do it with a clean conscience.
0: Yeah. All right. We've got a lot to talk about. Ton of games coming up here tonight. And, of course, we'll get the guys' thoughts on OU and UTEP tomorrow, Oklahoma State and Tulsa as well. First up, Mark Rogers telling us what's going on at Aquascape today.
3: It's great to be back here at Aquascape, and now is a great time to start the process of designing and building your pool for a great family time. I mean, if you have just sweated and toiled under the heat of this summer, next summer you can have a pool in your backyard and you can get away from all of this stuff. So 405-478-POOL, they're going to be closed here on Labor Day, but the retail store is open Monday through Friday, 10 to 5, and now on Saturdays, 9 to 2. I highly suggest, if you're a football fan, getting in here between 9 and 11, so you can be home to watch all of the football games during the day. So Dolphin rebates have ended, but that is still a great time to come in here and buy some of their Dolphin products, which are outstanding. Put the pool boy out of business. So come see us at Aquascape.
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0: It is just past 11:20 on a Thursday, and we've got plenty of college football to discuss. Gideon Hamilton in for Matt Ravis one more day. We believe Matt is coming back tomorrow to tell you all about the birth of his son, Oliver, and react to everything that's been going on in his absence on a really, really special day, the start of college football in the state of Oklahoma tomorrow. Brad Copeland is with us for the first time this week. Great to get Brad's take on things, and Mark Rogers is at Aquascape today. Mark, there's a bunch of games tonight. A lot of these are huge lines. I don't know if we're going to see too many competitive games tonight, but does anything stand out to you? Hey, I'm curious to see what Utah looks like. I'm curious to see what Georgia Tech looks like, Missouri, for instance. What stands out to you from tonight's college football slate?
3: Tonight's not unlike the rest of the weekend. I mean, we have very few intriguing contests. So I'm kind of curious tonight. We got two top 25 games this evening. Missouri and I and Utah play. I'll watch some of both of those. And the Georgia Tech-Colorado game should be mildly interesting. Georgia Tech, kind of an underrated program with Brent Key, their head coach there, I think does a really good job. So they're replacing the quarterback that went to Florida. But I'm not expecting much from Colorado this season. So
0: I think that
3: Georgia Tech wins that one tonight.
0: Can the nature of some of these margins tell us about some of these teams? UCF, for instance, Illinois, Utah. Can the margin tell us about, give us a little bit more information about these teams early on, or do you put much stock into that?
3: Well, I mean, I think, like, look in the example of TCU and North Carolina. I mean, North Carolina didn't set the world on fire on offense in that game, but they had a pretty good defense. TCU ran the ball well. That they just couldn't convert on, you know, fourth downs. If they make a couple more plays in that game, they're 1-0, and maybe they come back and play a lot better. I thought Florida State looked bad last week. They beat New Mexico State by 17, but the game was closer than the score indicated. They have a big test this weekend against SMU. So I do think that they bounce back. But a lot of times we'll get a stark contest between what happens for a team in week one and what happens for a team in week two. I was looking back through some of the OU openers of the past, and I think if you go back to, 2006. I think that was Sam Bradford's first year, or maybe it was 2010, Bradford's last year, where they play Utah State in the opener and they barely win. They just barely squeak by that, and then the next week they blast Florida State, you know, like a million to 10 or something like that. So, you know, I don't know. It's just hard to say.
0: Brad, in terms of tonight's games, there's some future opponents for our state teams. UCF, as I mentioned, is in action. Missouri is going to play Arkansas Pine Bluff, even though it's 55 and a half point spread. OSU is also going to play Colorado. What games are you going to keep an eye on if you have time?
18: Well, I'm curious about the Colorado-Georgia Tech game. I'm very bearish on Colorado. I can't get those two confused. They're too close to each other. I'm very bearish on Colorado this year. The storyline I'm interested in from the Colorado situation is how long does the charm of Deion carry him through in Colorado? Now, I don't think that high-profile coaching candidates are knocking down the doors to go into Boulder and coach that team, but they're paying Deion a lot of money, and outside of the year that he had his son and Travis Hunter and that squad of guys that he was able to bring in with him, it has been a very big disappointment. So I want to see what happens in that game. We got to do our picks today. I might as well just pick out five games and flip a coin because we just have nothing to go on. And I don't know that we're going to have a lot to go on next week because most of these matchups are Missouri against Arkansas Pine Bluff. And I don't think we're going to see anything. Yep. I don't think Missouri wants to show any of their future opponents anything. And I don't think they have to. So I don't know that we come out of this weekend. Yes, I will be watching football, but I don't think we come out of this weekend with more than two or three teams that we can really get much of a read on what to expect from them. Now, the fact that this is the second game for Florida State, I think you could start to pick up some patterns with that. So that's a team to watch because you might be able to get some sort of a perspective on whether they're going to, whether week one was an anomaly and they struggled against New Mexico State, or if that was a sign that they're not going to be as good this year as they were last year and everybody's expecting them to be this year.
0: And Brad, since this is your first show with us this week, it's our first opportunity to get a read from you on what you're looking for in that game in Norman tomorrow from Oklahoma. I don't think the result is necessarily in doubt, or even the nature of the result is in doubt. But are there some things that could stand out to you that would be either positive or concerning signs if you're a Sooner fan going into this season?
18: Well, I mean, I think Oklahoma's a little bit different than what I was talking about with, say, Missouri, because I think Oklahoma has, you know, they put some new wheels on the car, and I think they want to get it on the road and see how they hug the curves. And so I do think that we ought to get a sense of how much better is Oklahoma's offensive line going to be. Are they going to be able to run the ball? Because I think that and what are they going to do with this tight end situation? How much of a difference is that going to make in the offense? Defense, I'd like to see the rotations. I want to see some guys come in and contribute. I just don't know that this is the opponent that we're really going to get a sense of how much of a contribution you can expect from these guys once they get into SEC play. But there are some things I think we could take away from OU this weekend.
0: Mark, on the flip side for you, Oklahoma's success in running the football, I know you think is going to be very important this season, and that's something that we might be able to tell a little bit from this game tomorrow. Is that right?
3: A little bit. I mean, they should. UTEP is a little better on defense than they are, I think, will be on offense with a really inexperienced offensive line. But UTEP played in games last year. I mean, they were 2-10, but they had a lot of close losses on that list. And one of the games they played pretty well in was at Texas, covering the spread pretty easily in that contest. So the odds makers are asking a lot of OU at 42. But, you know, I keep harping on this. It's pretty easy just to go, oh, OU's defense, loaded. I think they are loaded in the secondary. I think that they're very, very good at linebacker with the first group. But they've got some they've got a little bit of depth concerns for a position that's so important for Brent Venables. And last year they had four NFL defensive tackles. I mean, when you have four NFL defensive tackles in college football, you are what OU was last year. They're really good. They're hard to run the ball on. Very impressive. This year they got two NFL defensive tackles. Unless somebody really steps up that hasn't played much or hasn't played at this level, then you know, that's a position that I think you kind of ignore that because you have two really good starters. But to have four guys that are going to play in the NFL because two of them made teams, that's a tough ask.
0: Yeah. All right, Mark hanging out at Aquascape today. Beautiful place out there, Mark.
3: Yeah, and one more thing. I know that you know, we've talked a lot about this, and we're waiting this ruling for what goes on in Louisiana. There was an appeal filed today for some athletes in Cleveland County. The defensive lineman from Arkansas that, you know, again, I don't know that he's an NFL player, but, I mean, he would give them some rotational depth there for OU. Braylon Presley, as well as Dayton Taki, and we've kind of known about Dayton Taki for a while, trying to get eligibility back at OU, but it would be interesting to see what would happen with Braylon Presley if he immediately became eligible to play again someplace.
0: Yeah. Where would he end up, do you think?
3: Don't know. I don't have any idea. Good okay. question.
0: Mark, what's going on at Aquascape? But here,
3: Aquascape Pools now offering a fiberglass pool. They've got the highest quality, limited lifetime warranty available for a lower price and shorter install time. 405-478-POOL is the number to call. So follow them on the socials, Facebook, Instagram, and YouTube to stay in the know. You can find out about promotion, sales, and and current information going on right here at Oxgate.
0: When we come back, we'll get Brad's thoughts on Oklahoma State's game, their season opener with Tulsa, and a lot more college football to dive into here on The Drive, along with the Middle of the Day show on the Sports Animal.
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2: It's been a debacle for over 3 years. The local politicians started trying to hit the team up for taxes before they even got the project off the ground. 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
13: Hey, it's just past 11:40 on a Thursday, on the eve of the college football season starting here in the state of Oklahoma as OU plays UTEP tomorrow. Oklahoma State and Tulsa do battle at 2:45 on Saturday. That game on ESPNU. If you want to watch the Sooners, it's SEC Network Plus. Good luck, although I'm sure it's probably easier than I'm making it out to be. Brad Copeland is with us for the first time this week inside our Sports Animal Studios. Mark Rogers is at Aquascape. Mark, if I told you, hey, I'm from the future, and there's one thing I can tell you about Oklahoma State football this season, there's one

0: result that I can pass along to you, and it's that Oklahoma State lost at home to UCF. Would that change the way that you thought about Oklahoma State's capabilities this year?
1: That's one I got penciled in as a W. Yeah, that would change. That would change me right around the number that it is, 6.5 wins on the season. If they lose at home to UCF, I think that you take the under on that. I don't know that it will change Brad's expectations, because I'm pretty sure he thinks they're going to win that one, as he has them with 8 wins. Yeah. So,
2: yeah, if they lose that game, that changes my whole perspective on the season. The 8 games, I realize I'm being a little optimistic. But I do have high expectations for this team. And this is another game, Gideon, that you were talking a minute ago about. Are there games this weekend that we're going to get a read on anybody?
1: Yeah.
2: Because we know so little about Oklahoma State, specifically on the defense, I do think this is a team we're going to know more about.
0: Yeah.
2: I think it's interesting that they're favored by just under 2 touchdowns, but the total on that game is just under 60. So there's a little bit of a disparity there to me. So I think that, especially on the defensive side of the ball against Tulsa, they want to come out. They want to put their best foot forward. I think we're going to get a feel for whether this defense is going to be operational or not pretty early on.
0: Yeah. What if I looked into a crystal ball and said, guys, I can tell you Oklahoma State wins this game by 4 on Saturday. Does that matter?
1: I don't think it matters. I mean, I think that's absolutely a potential result based on the inexperience on defense or that unit kind of being put together, the fact that Tulsa is a competent football team that's got a returning quarterback and I think a pretty good coach. So winning the game by 4 is a good result for Oklahoma State.
2: It matters in terms of what my pick is going to be this week, but other than that, in terms of the overall arc of the season, doesn't matter. A win's a win.
0: Yeah.
2: And especially brand new regime, all that number of new players coming into the organization. If they come away from that game only winning by 4, that's still a win.
0: Yeah. Brad, what if I looked in the crystal ball and I said OSU wins by 34 this weekend?
2: Boy, I think that would set a bad expectation for Tulsa's season, because I do have huge question marks about the Oklahoma State defense. And Mark just said, you've got a good coach, you got a returning quarterback. If Tulsa would be to lose that game that significantly to Oklahoma State, I think that would, if you're one of the handful of Tulsa fans, that would really have to knock you for a loop.
0: What are some things that you expect to see, Mark, in terms of deficiencies, mistakes, penalties, missed assignments, and what are the things that you don't want to see at all, like blown coverages in the secondary, things of that nature? What are the acceptable mistakes that you know you're going to have when you have 80 new players and depend on so many new players to work together in the way that they do? And what are the unacceptable mistakes?
1: I think there's some level of acceptable mistakes in a season opener when it comes to penalties, but I wouldn't expect them on offense. I don't know about the OSU defensive line. I don't know that they're – I have fairly low expectations for them. Tulsa's got a running back in the portal from ODU that they really like. That may be their game plan, TU, to run the ball and keep Drew Mestemaker off the field. I mean, I think any team would like to establish the run and run the football. So that is a concern for me, is if Oklahoma State goes out there and Tulsa's running the ball at 5 yards a carry – and you have one or two possessions where you have one turnover, or you know, you go 3 and out or something like that, or drive stalls out and you get in kind of no man's land, and Tulsa's controlling the ball on the ground. So that's something that they need to show tomorrow, I think, or it could be a long season. I mean, Rich Rodriguez and West Virginia, their conference opener, is a big game on the road, and that's a guy that can really scheme up the run. So how they stop the run is going to be a big factor, I think, in what goes forward for the season.
0: Mark, let me keep it with you here. Caleb Hawkins had a tremendous season a year ago. Can he come close to doing that if, in fact, that's the way that they want to structure their offense similarly to a year ago? How good can Caleb Hawkins be in the Big 12 this season?
1: Whoa, man. He is not Dan Marino. He's not even Geno Smith. I mean, he is not going to throw the ball up and down the field and carve up defenses. But he can make plays. I think he's going to be an average player. I think he'd have been an average player in the SEC with Oklahoma. You know, you go back to the Auburn game that he won when he was quarterbacking. I mean, he didn't do anything really offensively for most of the game. Hit one long pass and made one long run. So consistently moving the ball, he didn't do it. So I don't know. I think that he's a really good athlete playing quarterback, and for the most part, that doesn't work at the highest level of college football.
0: No, in case our listeners are wondering, no relation there. But we might have had a zipped out for a second. But I was asking you about Caleb Hawkins, not Michael.
1: Oh, okay. My bad. No, that's my fault. Okay, Caleb Hawkins, I think, is going to be awesome. I mean, I just think that he is. He's a guy that is just a natural running back. You know, he's very athletic. I've seen him play both football and basketball in high school. He's a big kid that it you look at him and maybe his body style isn't super toned and all that kind of stuff. And so I think people slept on him a little bit coming out of high school, but I think he should have a great year. He's in the right offense.
0: Yeah. Very optimistic about his chances to have a great season. Brad, so you think Oklahoma State is going to have quite a turnaround from a season ago. Of course, it's a completely different team. It's not like they're re-racking, coming back with the same players. What's the thing that's most important for Oklahoma State? Because when you win that many more games from a season ago, you're going to run into some situations where it's going to be a tight game. You got some coin flip games where you're taking on some teams that have a similar roster to you, might be a little bit more talented than them. Maybe some of those games are on the road. What's the most important thing for Oklahoma State this year to win some of those flippable games over some teams that are going to be kind of in the same neighborhood they're in?
2: Well, I will preface it by saying we know so little about their defense because they don't have a lot of big name guys coming in on defense. And so that's obviously going to be a huge factor. But to the specific answer to your question that I would give you is discipline. You don't want a bunch of guys coming into the system, especially on the offensive line or even a receiver running back, that is going to cost you yardage by not being disciplined. And I expect that there'll be a little bit of that. What I'm really looking for is, if that happens in the early games, how do they deal with that? How does Morris deal with that with his team? How does he snap that into line and get that taken care of? Because that's something that can cost you close games.
0: Yeah. A couple other stories to get to. Mark, I don't know if you saw this, but the CEO and the president of the golf company Good Good are both gone after some controversy surrounding their ad recently that was pulled that involved a guy tackling a girl on the golf course. Don't want you guys to condemn domestic violence on here, because I don't want you to get your tires slashed at wherever you are, but wanted to get each of your thoughts on this wild story. Just a totally misguided ad.
1: It was a little bit of a spoof, right, of something that I don't think they were thinking. I mean, they just made a mistake. I mean, it's a bad look. And I think one of the guys has ties to here that started Good. Sam would know more about that than me. But anyway, I feel bad for him. I mean, I think that's clearly a mistake. I don't think any of those guys are going to be like, oh, yeah, we condone domestic violence. You know, I mean, but if you look at it and take a step back, obviously it was a bad idea.
2: It's the Brad, living definition of tone deaf. You hear somebody say tone deaf and you don't know exactly what they mean, just take a look at this ad. The thing that's shocking to me about it is, one, I don't know how they ever got to a place where, and I see where the punchline comes from, but I don't know how they ever got to a place where they thought that that was a clever way to go about presenting themselves. And what's shocking to me about it, I've done things for places that are way more corporate than the place that we work at. And frankly, the place that we work at now, it's got to go through a lot of levels of approval. The fact that that thing went through the meetings that it had to go through and still enough people said, yeah, we think that's good, that's funny, is shocking to me. Like, the fallout from it, I don't know how they could have expected anything but what the fallout was. There are things you can joke about. Yep. Domestic violence, not one of them.
0: And Mark, we'll leave it with this. I know we got a lot of college football to get to, but wanted to get your take on Major League Baseball from last night. You had a rare off outing from Mizrowski. Cubs were able to score, just not enough, and that series ended up being pretty good for the Brewers. Your Cards playing the Dodgers, which that's been a remedy for a lot of teams here lately, despite the record of LA this year. They've just been off for a couple of months now. Had some more missed opportunities in the American League from last night that some teams were able to take advantage of. But your thoughts on the night in baseball?
1: Well, I love the fact that the Cardinals beat the Dodgers for the fourth time in five tries. A little extra inning magic for the Cardinals in a game. The Dodgers left all kinds of dudes on base all night, and Shohei Ohtani struck out four times. I think he's got maybe one hit against the Cardinals this year. So, missed opportunity for the Rangers yesterday. I mean, they're trying to get back in the race there. So, so they lost that game, and to me, that's that Cubs-Brewers series is I don't know how important it is because I don't think the Cubs are going to catch the Brewers in the National League. One wild card spot is open between Padres, Marlins, D-backs, Cardinals, whatever. If you want to say the Cardinals are in it, they're basically out of pitching. I don't have any pitching left right now, so I don't expect St. Louis to continue to win games.
0: All right, guys. Enjoyed it. Brad, great to get an opportunity to talk with you again. Looking forward to Matt Ravis's return to the Drive coming up tomorrow. Big thank you to Matt Meyer for all of the help that he's given me here over the last couple of weeks. Mark Rogers, what do we have to look forward to on the Middle of the Day show today?
1: Oh, man, it is going to be a busy, busy, busy day today. We have Todd Furman coming up at 12:25. We've got a new segment with Noble McIntyre today at 12:45. We make our pick at 1 o'clock, and football is going on all over the place in college and high school. A lot of high schools have moved their game to tonight, some big-time matchups. So it's a Thursday. It's half a Friday. I mean, so we're cruising down to the weekend.
0: All right, sounds good, guys. Enjoy it. Middle of the Day show coming up next on the Sports Animal.
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1: Man, we got some breaking news.
23: The SEC has sued Lane Kiffin.
2: Wow.
1: They're pretty serious.
2: That escalated quickly.
1: I guess that means that they feel that these athletes are probably going to get a favorable ruling today. The defendants, LSU and Lane Kiffin, waged a deliberate and coordinated campaign to recruit professional athletes to play football for LSU during the 26-27 season.
2: So here's the other part of this question is, does Clemson follow through with their threat not to play LSU if those guys are on the roster?
1: I bet Clemson kind of allows this to happen and they play. I mean, surely, again, this is a pretty easy one to... I feel for the athletes, but I think LSU just needs to stand down on this. There's just too much to lose. Why would they want to thumb their nose at the entire conference?
2: Well, that's what I was saying, and it's not an even comparison. But I do feel like they're approaching this the way Texas Tech approached the Brendan Sorsby thing, and they're doubling down on whether you could find a legal loophole for it or not. It's an indefensible position to hold in terms of the spirit of the competition.
1: Eventually, they did stand down.
2: Well, after they were kind of forced to, yeah.
1: Well, but how is LSU not being forced to by the SEC? I mean, the SEC is doing everything they can to force them to. They've had a vote. I mean, you know?
2: I don't. We live in a world where it's like, make me. And I don't know, is the threat of the lawsuit, and it's not a threat now, it's actually there, is that enough to get them to stand down? I don't know, because they may be saying, we still have a chance in the, and I don't think that they do, by the way, have a chance in the courtroom when it comes time for the SEC to say, if you're going to do this, you're going to cross a line, it's a red line, and we're going to kick you out of the conference. I think the SEC is well within their rights to do that. I just think that the way that Lane Kiffin and LSU has approached this so far is, let's see you do it.
1: I mean, this is nice. Plus, this book, Lane Being Lane, which is coming out in a couple of weeks, CBS and Vanity Fair had some excerpts from this. Oh, my gosh.
2: Anything in particular?
1: It says... Yeah, according to the book, Kiffin would frequent Tuscaloosa-area bars such as Innisfree Irish Pub to the point where an Alabama staffer once had to retrieve a golf cart he had left parked there the night before.
2: Wow.
1: One friend who spoke to the author of the book worried that Kiffin would drink himself to death.
2: But now this is Lane Kiffin 1.0. This was before he got clean, right?
0: Joey Freshwater.
1: Yeah, but I mean, and it probably helps him, It's just not a good look. So,
2: yeah, I'm not going to defend Lane Kiffin in regards to that, but I do take him at his word that he's changed his life, and he seems to be, his career has reflected that he's gotten his priorities together. So I'll give him the benefit of the doubt for that. I don't understand. It's one thing to play the heel in the ring or on the stage. It's another thing to carry that portrayal of the heel into the locker room and into your day-to-day life. And we're reaching that place with Lane Kiffin. Like, if he wants to be the character of Lane Kiffin, that's great. You've said before, college football needs that character. But at a certain point, you got to separate one side from the other, and either that happens here or we see his true colors and he doesn't back down from it.
1: Right. Yeah, I mean, it's pretty interesting what all is going to play out in the next basically 36 hours. I just kind of think that LSU is going to, I don't know, that they're kind of wacky. You know what I'm saying?
2: So
1: I mean, it's,
2: what happens if LSU does not back down and they say, we're going to litigate this in the future. And so we're going to go ahead and, because this game is the one that will tell the tale. So what the SEC has said to Lane Kiffin is, if these guys play, you stand to potentially be kicked out of the league. What Clemson has said, correct me if I'm wrong, my take on it was, Clemson has said, if these guys are on your roster, we're not going to play you. So if Clemson says, we're not going to let it get to the point because these guys are on your roster, we're not going to play, how does that get sorted out? Like the financial ramifications of it, does Clemson wind up with a forfeit? How's that reflected in their overall season? Like that could make for an even uglier situation if Clemson actually okay. stood tall and said, we're not going to play you.
1: Well, I got a great idea for Clemson. If you're going to go from the innocent here to looking like idiots. I mean, if Clemson doesn't play this game, they're going to look like they're running scared.
2: I agree.
1: To me. I mean, yeah, if I'm Clemson, you just play, let everybody else take care of LSU. You know,
2: well, Clemson.
1: I mean, I do find it interesting that there are reports out there that, hey, there's other SEC teams that are ready to go to find some of these dudes that were cut from training camps and ready to welcome back to the roster. So they're going to look like hypocrites if all of a sudden they're against something. And just because LSU does it, they're allowed to do it. So I think that the SEC is best to walk in step here, everybody, and just force LSU not to do this. I mean, you know, there has to be at some point in society where, you know, these outlier cases can't be approved all the time just because, well, you know, sometimes in life there are things that happen that just isn't fair. I mean, like, that happens to everybody all the time, and I don't think that to rule against what's, to me, best for the sport in general just for the purposes of saving three players You know what I'm saying?
2: Well, no, and I think that this
1: is right.
2: I think that this lawsuit of the SEC against Lane Kiffin and LSU is the one that they lose, because the court is not ruling against the individual players. They're ruling against the idea that a team in a conference that signed bylaws in a conference can make up their own rules. So I think this is the court case that winds up getting lost. I think Clemson made the mistake, and I'm agreeing with you by saying this, Clemson made the mistake of saying, if these guys are on your roster, we're not going to play you. Because there's plenty of upside for Clemson to go ahead and play the game. Because if they do lose, if they lose close, they could always say, well, yeah, but, you know, these guys are flouting the rules, blah, blah, blah. If they walk away and say, we're not going to play you, then you're right. They wind up looking like they're running scared, and there's no way to spin that.
1: Right. Well, I mean, I totally agree. They should show up and play. I think they're going to play pretty good, to be honest with you. I think everybody's kind of overvalued LSU based on all of this. You know, Lane, it's going to take Lane Kiffin a while to get it going at LSU.
2: Well, and that's what I was saying earlier about, is the upside of these two guys enough for the downside risk of potentially being kicked out of the conference? I don't see that it could be.
0: I'll take a step further. Why would Louisiana State University risk their standing in collegiate athletics on one football coach? Why would the president or the chancellor back him up? Like, forget that it's Lane Kiffin. Like, make it Lane Kiffin, it's way worse. They shouldn't do it for Nick Saban. Why would you risk your standing in the collegiate athletic sphere based on one football coach and one thing that he wants to do? It's stupid.
1: Yeah, Aggie Dave sent me a text here. It says, I can't stand Kiffin, but I'm on his side. Nobody has the right to keep someone from making money in America. College football is a business. But these guys aren't being prevented from the right to make money.
2: And they're not being prevented from the right to play football either. They could try and find another NFL team to be on a practice squad or whatever. That's the difference.
0: As long as it's affiliated with the institution of higher learning, it's not a job. It's not a job.
2: Not the way it is now. You're right.
0: Exactly. So it's not. We're not preventing them from getting a job. That's not correct.
2: I will answer your question, J-Mo. The reason that LSU is doing it is because they've committed so much to Lane Kiffin that if they walk away from it, if they stand up to him and he says, well, okay, if that's the way you want to be, then I'm out of here. He's not going to look good, but they're still going to be obligated to pay him a bunch of money.
0: Good counterpoint. Yeah. Good counterpoint. I don't think I have anything to respond to that with. I mean, because it's a little bit crazy that, I mean, I just wonder what politics are at play. But no, couldn't you fire him for, there has to be some kind of breach of his contract to some degree.
2: So. You would think so, but I think that that's what they're looking at is, we've committed X amount of dollars, and what we're going to be obligated to pay him, we got to kind of stand by him. I mean, you would think that most coaches would listen to reason from their administration or their athletic director or whoever it might be that's saying, this is not a good hill to plant our flag on.
1: I think it's massively important for the sport. I mean, like, we are seeing what I've been talking about for a long time here. We're seeing the transfer of power to conferences controlling the rules. I mean, it is a different level of football for the NCAA in this group of the Power Four, really the two conferences, the Big Ten and the SEC, to decide we're going to bring rules to this that the NCAA hasn't been able to enforce and hasn't really been able to enforce much of anything since they were defeated in the O'Bannon case.
2: Well, and that's what I keep saying about why this is good for college football or college athletics overall, is it's fast-tracking this thing that we've been slowly marching toward. Like, this thing is, okay, you've been slow rolling your hand, I'm going to call your bet, and it's time to put up or shut up. That's what I think that this lawsuit from the SEC against LSU and Lane Kiffin is.
1: Right, and I think that's why the SEC is pursuing this so vigorously, and they're not waiting around like the NCAA used to all the time. I mean, you know, they're going after this. They're taking it head on, you know.
2: Well, yeah, because once week one is over with, you don't have a lot of legal argument to go with. I mean, you could, now that they filed the suit, you could play week one, and LSU could violate the rule, and that's going to push it even more into the zone where they're fighting with each other, and there's more merit to the case. But if you just let them go forward without filing the suit before they actually break the rule, you kind of give them you give them a loophole to try and stick their foot in, I guess is what I'm trying to say.
1: Right. Well, the loophole to kind of keep this perpetuating and going forward would be for LSU just to put these guys on the roster and then not play them.
2: You're right about that.
1: That would be like going back one more time and sticking your tongue out, you know.
2: But then the question with that,
1: after she told you,
2: the question with that would be, does Clemson actually stand by their threat not to play if these guys are on the roster?
1: No, Clemson is going to play. Clemson will play.
2: Yeah.
1: Clemson will play.
2: I think that they should. If they don't play, they're going to get roasted. I'm basing it on what they said they would do.
1: I think it's a 1 in 1,000 chance that they back out of this game. Because, there's too many. Clemson can kind of say whatever they want to say, but I mean, what do you think? That's the marquee game of the entire weekend for ESPN. What are they going to say to Clemson for not playing?
2: Yeah, that's a good point.
1: Especially with, I don't know that it's necessarily all Clemson's call. If they don't show up, and I mean, ESPN is going to get a ginormous number on this game because of all of the controversy leading up to it. So no, I don't even think that's worth discussing. Clemson's going to play.
0: Mark, nobody plays. No matter what. All of the chancellors and presidents lock all the students out of the buildings. Yeah.
1: No college football.
0: It's a college lockout. No classes for anybody.
1: Dave does not like Greg Sankey. I think he's done a good job. I think he's being aggressive on this. I mean, I think that's what the rest of the teams in the SEC, even LSU, voted, said that they weren't going to do it. Then LSU abstained from the punishment vote. It was like, okay. They're trying to be a little sneaky on this. But it's not only Lane. I mean, it's the chancellor. It's the governor of the state.
2: Yeah.
1: I guess that's a big deal.
0: How many curse words on average per sentence do you think are being said in these meetings in the SEC league office right now? Over 1.5 is the line, and I'm going over.
2: Oh, yeah, I'm taking the over, too, on that.
1: Taking the over.
0: There's a couple of F words in every sentence, I would imagine.
1: I wonder how much effort is being spent by the rest of the league on trying to find some other guys if LSU gets away with this. But I mean, it could be a never-ending legal cycle. So, and I do think that it's going to be favorable ruling for people that haven't been in the NFL. There's just class of 22 guys that want that 5-5, want to have that law put in retroactively, which happens in time to time in court cases. So that would be no surprise. Brad, how you been, man? I haven't talked to you in a while.
2: I know. I haven't seen you. I talked to you on Monday a little bit on the other station, but yeah, I haven't seen you. I haven't been around. I've had a lot going on. I'll put it that way.
1: Yeah, I understand. That's tough circumstances, but we're fired up and locked in and ready for football season.
2: So. Absolutely. Absolutely. I don't want to be vague about it. It drives me crazy when people do that on social media. I'll just say, I don't want to make a big deal out of it because I don't think that's what we're here to do, but I will just say that my father-in-law passed away last weekend, and he had been sick for a little bit. It was really tough. I was really close to him. It's devastating to, obviously, the whole family. And what really is heartbreaking about it is he went to OSU. He's a huge OSU fan, and I thought that if he could just hang on until week one, that it might give him something to be interested in and get him over a hump, and he didn't make it that far. So it's sad and heartbreaking, and don't get me wrong, I'm not walking around moping. But it is sad, and it is a lot to deal with in a short period of time. And my daughter's going back to college next week, and so I've had a lot going on. So, yeah, frankly, it's kind of worked out because Kale has had some stuff to do, so he's been able to be around a little bit more, and it worked to my advantage.
1: Well, we're thinking about you and Lori. I appreciate it, man. Spent a lot of time watching games and stuff like that. So,
2: One of the quickest ways to drive yourself crazy, I was going to say this if we talked about it, because my father-in-law had macular degeneration, among other issues. And so his vision straight on it started going away to the point that he really couldn't see anything straight on. He could see a little bit from the peripheral, but he couldn't see straight on. And I loved watching sports with him. And so I would go and we would watch the Thunder games, and he would listen to Pinto do the games because you get a better, more descriptive play-by-play with a guy that's not relying on the camera shots. But The radio broadcast is a good 15 to 25 seconds ahead of the television broadcast. And so if you want to make yourself crazy, put on Matt Pinto doing a Thunder game and watch it on TV at the same time. You lose your mind.
1: Or you're in a place where there's, like, say, a streaming TV and a satellite TV. That is absolutely unacceptable.
2: Oh, it's
1: if you go to, like, if you're watching at a bar and one of the TVs is ahead of the other
2: right,
1: TV.
2: Right. Yeah, especially if you're in one of these.
1: I don't even want to know. I'd rather just give me the streaming TV. I can wait.
2: You know? Buffalo Wild Wings across the street over here, sometimes you'll run into that on the different screens. And if you're facing different directions, the person that you're with will react to it. And then you know that something's going to happen. You're right. It's maniacal. It'll drive you crazy.
1: I'd rather have nothing and like it than that.
0: Also, the most fun thing is to buy all the services. So I got a cable service. I've got the Fubo, the YouTube, the Hulu with live TV, and the Sling TV.
2: Why does that not surprise me whatsoever?
0: I put them all up at once, and then you can gauge who's fast, who's slow. What are we working with here?
1: We got a text here. It says, any chance Lane is playing chess just to prevent other schools from getting these fifth-year NFL guys like the Texas offensive lineman? Offensive lineman played in the NFL. I think that he, if he went through minicamp or something like that, I don't know. He was not a drafted guy that was cut. So I think these are, there's nuance to this and there's some difference to the standing of some of these players. All right, I'm here at Aquascape today. We just finished the process here at the showroom floor. Of having a designer come out. You can see the pools here. This is a fantastic place. I mean, you may not think about it when I'm having my pool built to have a retail store, but this is why you should come by Aquascape and why they're different and why they're the best. So they've got incredible examples here of what they can do for your backyard. Make sure you follow them on Aquascape on Facebook, Instagram, and YouTube to see the latest. And again, the retail store hours here, 10 to 5, Monday through Friday, Saturdays 9 to 2. Todd Furman coming up from Las Vegas next. Stay tuned.
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1: Welcome back. It's the middle of the day show on a Thursday, as we do each and every Thursday during the football season. We welcome in Todd Furman, Las Vegas, and the Bet the Board podcast is back. Very cool. You and Clay Travis hooking up on a little...
11: Yeah, you know, sometimes you have to make a call or two. People pull you out of retirement, and while it's not quite as pronounced or as lucrative as Aaron Donald coming back to join the Rams, Clay said that he wanted a strong gambling partner, signed a multi-year deal, so after a one-year hiatus, Bet the Board will be back Mondays, Wednesdays, and Thursdays with some familiar faces and some new personalities to break down all of the NFL and college action all season long.
2: That's awesome.
1: Does this mean you have to jump in Lake America?
11: I'm not going to be jumping anytime soon. Keep in mind, I do plenty of work with my Canadian friends north of the border. So for me, I grew up on the Great Lakes. I ain't calling it Lake America anytime soon, gents.
1: All right. I love Canada, so we're fine there. Todd, we've reached game week. I'm going to start with the OSU game. The number's gone up. I can certainly see a scenario here in which Tulsa is able to score points or maybe potentially get in the back door. J-Mo is, he is like adding a gambling pro to the station. So he asked yesterday, the side seems to keep going up while the total stays the same. And so I know games are going faster these days, but I like the over in this game. Not so sure about the side. What do you think?
11: Well, this game has really been a battle in the betting market in terms of the side, and we can start there before we get into the total. We saw this number open up right around that 2-touchdown threshold. 14 was kind of the consensus. It did leak up to 14.5, and that's where you started to see a little bit of an appetite from professional bettors taking the point with Tulsa, driving the number down to 13.5, and you get other entrants into the market that go, you know what, that's a little bit too cheap. We want to back Oklahoma State, thinking that this offense will be able to put up a crooked number. But in terms of the total, We've only really seen one-way traffic on that. Number was as high as 51.5, got down to that 59, 59.5 range. I think you're seeing a little bit of correlation for the folks that like Tulsa. It makes a lot more sense to bet this game under the total, thinking that the Golden Hurricane are going to try and slow it down, establish the ground game, and keep that high-powered Oklahoma State offense, or at least what we perceive to be, on the sidelines. Where on the flip side of things, if you like Oklahoma State, they're going to have to go out there, score, score, and score some more, especially when you look at the NIL breakdown, realizing how much money it costs to build this offense in Stillwater compared to a defense that might remind us of some of those Mike Gundy days where it took at least 50 points to get a win.
2: Speaking of that many points to get a win, is there a number? I hate these games. These early season games are really bad about it with these super high spreads because, you know, at a certain point, there just becomes fatigue. And I realize that there are teams that are so much better than other teams. Talk about the Oklahoma game against UTEP, 41.5. Is there a number in your mind where you go, you know what? They can win by that many, but that's so many points I'm not comfortable buying that ticket.
11: Brad, it's always about a level of motivation as much as anything else, and you want to look at some coaching history to figure out if coaches are predetermined to want to run up the score and put up some of these crooked numbers on inferior competition when they're given the opportunity. I mean, for every James Franklin and Steve Spurrier that are out there, you get a performance like we saw from USC and Lincoln Riley last week where they're up 35-3 going into the fourth quarter. Lincoln on a short week decides, you know what, I'm going to fold the tents. I'm going to clear the bench, play a bunch of true freshmen, second and third teamers, and San Jose State makes that game, as far as scoreboard cosmetics, look extremely comfortable. I'm not sure if Oklahoma feels they need to beat UTEP by 50-plus, knowing what lies in wait 8 days from tomorrow, a game that will define their non-conference portion of the schedule, and they go on the road and take on Michigan. I have to believe that Oklahoma will be rather vanilla, but it still shouldn't stop them from controlling both the offensive and defensive lines against a rebuilding UTEP team that's bottom 10 in the country in terms of returning production. I would be closer to laying the points with Oklahoma to build some confidence with a revamped new bodybuilder type physique of Mr. Mateer, then I would be taking UTEP, hoping that back door swings open for me in the fourth quarter.
1: J-Mo, you got one?
0: Come back to me.
1: Okay. J-Mo's busy back in studio. There's a game tonight, Colorado and Georgia Tech. Do you Colorado's roster? I just don't know about Dion. A lot of changes and a lot of exit of some of their better players, and I do think the coaching edge here goes to Georgia Tech.
11: Slight lean for me towards Colorado in the game, but I'd need 7 to try and get involved as a value bet. My number on the game, Marco, is Georgia Tech, a 5.5-point favorite. While you mentioned the coaching edge, I have some questions about what Georgia Tech is going to look like on the offensive and defensive side of the ball. When you lose your offensive coordinator and defensive coordinator, that's a big change. You bring in a guy with an NFL background but hasn't called plays at the college level, an inexperienced quarterback in Fernando Mendoza as a little brother who transfers in. And as far as Georgia Tech, they're going to want to run the football. I mean, that is where this team's bread is buttered. Colorado replacing what feels like their entire starting defense. We'll see how some of these highly touted recruits will look in the trenches. And can Juju Lewis go out there and do enough to keep Colorado leading this Brennan Marion go-go offense competitive from start to finish? Value bet for me if you're able to get 7 on Colorado, but nothing I would call a big bet by any stretch. Just a little bit of opportunity and upside in my numbers, and knowing that I've bet against Georgia Tech in terms of their season-long expectations.
2: Okay, so you just said something that is why I'm interested in this next game. And again, I just talked about how I don't like these super high lines, but North Texas decimated by Oklahoma State. I mean, they basically cleaned the pantry and took them to Stillwater. Indiana, yeah, they're going to have a new quarterback, but I do think that Josh Hoover, he had his problems at TCU, but I think Josh Hoover is a more than capable quarterback. We know what Kurt Cignetti can do with Indiana. I like Indiana against North Texas if for no other reason. North Texas doesn't have much to work with. Is 40.5 a realistic number in that game?
11: I mean, the amount of disrespect here, Brad, for Taven Jackson in a revenge game for his return to Bloomington to try and go out there and knock off the defending national champions. But to your point, North Texas roster is going to look completely different. There isn't a team in the country that has overhauled the offensive and defensive side nearly as much as what Neil Brown is going to deal with then. We have Brad Powers on the Best of Board podcast to break down college football, and he said he downgraded North Texas from where they finished last year. 17 points year over year, one of the biggest downgrades that he's ever had, even during the portal era. So it speaks to how much different this team will look. Josh Hoover is going to be interesting, and I'm curious to see what Kirk Cignetti does to kind of rein in some of the turnover issues that really plagued him during his time in Fort Worth. If they get that under control, Hoover has the physical traits to be an elite college quarterback and really trying to improve his draft stock. We've talked about coaches that like to run up the score. Kirk Cignetti is kind of one of those. For me, though, laying the 41 wasn't really of much interest. I'm more inclined to look at that total thing at 54.5. I think there's a way that Indiana can do all the heavy lifting entirely on their own, or if North Texas is able to get us 7, maybe even 10 points, that thing can comfortably go over the total of 54.5.
0: Todd, I finally got one for you here after a long time thinking, you know, we want to cover all the conferences in college football, and there's no better way to do that than cover the Atlantic Coast Conference out on the Pacific Coast, and that's UCLA against Cal. I actually have futures on both of these teams. I'm really excited about both of them. This line has moved over 0. Is this one you want to wait and see about, or do you have a strong feeling about this game?
11: You mentioned this game, J-Mo, and for me, I think it's one of the most fascinating on the week one schedule. While it's not going to get a ton of national buzz, these are two teams that have aspirations to get bowl eligible and maybe move themselves into that second tier of their respective conferences, and both are going to be doing it with new head coaches. Bob Chesney takes over at UCLA from James Madison, and it's Tosh Lupoi, who has been an elite recruiter during his time at Oregon. We'll see how he handles some of the X's and O's, but I'll give Tosh a world of credit. His first order of business was making sure that he kept JKS on campus, and he'll be the more talented quarterback of the two that we're going to see on full display tomorrow night. But UCLA, for me, did a phenomenal job retaining a lot of their talent on both the offensive and defensive side. One of the biggest coaching upgrades you're going to get year over year from where they started last year with Deshaun Foster to what Coach Chesney is going to be able to do. And that's part of the reason that we saw Cal open as a modest 1.5-point favorite at Strawberry Canyon. Saw the number flip to UCLA, a 1.5-2-point favorite. Wouldn't be surprised if this number trended back towards Pick'em, but this game will be more a useful data point for how I assess these two teams going forward than a game that I really want to try and run to bet. Lean ever so slightly towards the road team, though. I think UCLA could be a little bit more buttoned up out of the gates.
1: Deshaun Foster was hired by the Los Angeles Convention and Visitors Bureau to spread the word about L.A. on the East Coast. So,
11: every now and again, you have to find a level of functionality, and that may be where Deshaun Foster is best suited, more so than coaching in a Power Four conference as a head coach.
1: I agree with you on that. Okay. The Sunday game, here's one that I like. Give me Louisville against Ole Miss.
11: I agree with you on Louisville being the way that I want to look. Again, this is number dependent. At 7, like Louisville, at 6.5, would probably look to stay away. We've seen Coach Brohm really thrive in this underdog role, especially when he steps up in class, playing teams in the top 10, top 15. You know, we have a data point as recent as last year where Louisville went on the road on a Friday night and knocked off Miami outright as nearly a 2-touchdown underdog. It's where Louisville is laying points that you typically shy away because for whatever reason, Coach Brohm's team don't come in nearly as focused. This Louisville team is interesting for me because it kind of breaks the mold. Fourth straight year with a new transfer quarterback that they're going to have under center. But I think this is going to be a more run-heavy attack for the Cardinals this year. A 1-2 punch in the backfield of returning guys that are extremely productive and explosive. Lincoln Keenholtz, in my opinion, is a little bit more of an RPO threat than a guy that's going to stretch the field vertically. And I like this offensive line for Louisville quite a bit. On the flip side for Ole Miss, they may arguably have the best 1-2 punch of a quarterback running back tandem in the entire SEC in Trinidad Chambliss and Kewon Lacy. But I need to see a lot more from this coaching staff. Love the hiring of John David Baker, the offensive coordinator coming over from ECU. But you can't just ride the Lane Kiffin revenge tour and vibes week in, week out. And I want to see what Pete Golding is able to do as a head coach. A lot more pressure and scrutiny on him. I like Louisville to keep this game competitive from start to finish. Wouldn't be surprised if they were able to win this game outright on the neutral in Nashville. But from a betting standpoint, I need that full touchdown to get involved. So shop around 7 would be my cutoff.
2: That game, by the way, will be live on the Sports Animal. If you want to hear that. One of the big soap operas storylines of the offseason was this Darian Mensah drama going from Duke to Miami. Miami was good last year. Are they able to maintain? They go on the road to Stanford this weekend. Give me your thoughts on that game.
11: Brad, I'm surprised. A lot of people looking to try and make a case for Stanford as a live underdog here, catching 24 in this spot. Stanford goes out last week. They were the right side, but it took a fortuitous bounce late in the game for a scoop and score for Stanford to come in the front door covering against Hawaii, a game where they closed a four-point favorite. But if you watch that game, what really stood out to me is that Stanford has some major problems along the offensive line. We know it was a position that was a little bit banged up coming out of camp, and Miami is going to have the ability to do things that Hawaii couldn't, generating pressure, getting Davis Warren off his spot, and making this team one-dimensional. And while I do think Stanford's going to head in the right direction with that Tevita Pritchard-Andrew Luck 1-2 combo, this is a massive step up in class against a Miami team that's got difference makers in space with Malachi Toney and Barkate, who comes over from Duke with Darian Mensah. Yes, Miami's offensive and defensive lines need to prove a little bit, but I think Miami can go out there, hang a crooked number. They'll have athletes in space, and I just don't think Stanford has enough to keep up. So I'm going to sell that Cardinal stock.

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1: 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I was infuriated by it. I put most of the blame on Donald Trump. But here we have, in Minneapolis, local authorities refusing to cooperate with the feds on immigration enforcement. 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
2: Get from the Bulldogs, drive to drive, not running to try and bet USC at that three touchdown number, despite it coming down from 23 to 21. But I'm also not going to sell Trojan stock kind of at the top of the market and leave that lasting image of the fourth quarter in my head to try and endorse a play on Fresno State.
3: What about LSU Clemson?
2: Interesting game for a variety of reasons, most notably because we're not sure who LSU will actually have available for this game. We'll see how the court system plays out. Spoke to a defense attorney down that neck of the woods, asked him to kind of forecast things. He goes, look, it's Louisiana. There are no laws. There are no rules. Nobody has any idea how this is going to play out. But in terms of the on-field talent, LSU checks a lot of boxes from a star power standpoint. Sam Levitt, we have bigger expectations for than we do Chris Fazzino, who will take over for Clemson. This is a Clemson team that maybe embraces and relishes the role of underdog compared to how poorly they performed last year with those weighted expectations, and a variety of guys that were drafted in the NFL. Never a ringing endorsement for Dabo when 9 players get drafted into the NFL and you only accumulate 7 wins with those guys on your roster. I just don't know if I want to lay double digits with LSU in their opener. I will say that there is a high level of correlation in this game for me, that if you like Clemson, makes a ton of sense to parlay it to the under, because I think they're going to have to muddy things up, look to try and play a bit of keep away and employ a little bit of physicality in the trenches. Where if LSU is going to cover and do so convincingly, it's because Lane Kiffin's offense is humming on all cylinders right out of the gates. There was a sharp eye that came in at on Clemson at 10.5 or better. I was not part of it myself, but should be a fun game to watch, and I think one that is a perfect opportunity to get involved live, because you're going to know kind of where these teams are after just a couple of drives.
4: Any book where I can get a ticket on the outcome of the court case?
2: Not that I have seen, but like we said, down in the South, they operate by a different set of rules and legality. So I'm sure there might be a prediction market or two, Brad, where you can plunk down a couple bucks. Or if you want, let Mark and JMO set some odds for you, and that way you guys won't have to pay the juice if you're betting peer-to-peer.
4: Oh, nice.
3: I got one more for you. Baylor and Auburn.
2: So this is a game that I actually like the under a bit, but it is high variance, and it wouldn't be surprised if I make the case for the under here at 59.5. And we're talking about this game being 28-28 with 10 minutes to go in the fourth quarter. DJ Lagway, a lot of optimism down there in Waco, and I'm not quite sure why. Because given what I saw from the quarterback last year in the SEC, his decision-making leaves a little bit to be desired, but I do expect him to be healthier. Dave Aranda on the hottest of hot seats. This defense has really taken on water. But on the other side of things for Auburn, I thought, you know, Alex Golish made a prudent move, keeping DJ Durkin as defensive coordinator, because for all the struggles that Auburn had moving the football, the defense was that one common denominator more often than not until they got worn down. So I expect the defense to be pretty good. I am as fascinated as everyone to see how Alex Golish's basically USF Gulf Coast offense will translate when they step up in class here. Would lean towards the favorite, laying that 7, 7.5, and will make a case to go under, but fully aware that I could get egg on my face if both of these defenses really struggle in their opener on a fast track at Jerry's World.
4: All right, Todd. Excited news about
3: one more. Just gonna ask you, do you like anything else? Anything else you like? I mean, anything you like that we haven't asked about?
2: You know what? Gave out a couple of best bets on the Bet the Board podcast involving SEC teams, so I would encourage folks to check that out. Faded a team with a new head coach in the Big Ten as well. But I'll write off a couple others that have taken some money that have made my card in a small fashion. Bet a little bit, Mississippi State -28 against ULM. I think if ULM can't run the football, it's going to put Brian Vincent's team in a world of hurt, and I'm really a big fan of Kamario Taylor. I think he can flash here, and Mississippi State can get to 50. You look at Houston, Oregon State. I know the Beavers are going to look significantly different this year than what they did in the past, but I think this Houston team has a lot more experience, and I think it's a little bit of a bargain, anything under 3 touchdowns. And in terms of a G6 potential upset, this would be a money line play more so for me than just taking the points. I think Liberty is going to look a lot different and be a legitimate contender in Conference USA this season. It's no disrespect meant towards Billy Napier, but it's a new look JMU team that I think will be just fine when they get into the Sun Belt. I'll take Liberty on the money line to pull off a minor upset and knock off JMU.
4: JMO, you got a futures ticket on Liberty?
5: No, that one of the few small conference teams I don't have a future on.
4: Okay. Just checking.
2: You know, JMO, I will say,

0: Some of the guys that I've spoken to that are optimistic about Liberty did take a long shot flyer, not on Liberty to win the conference, where they're right around 5-2, but they bet Liberty upwards of 120-1, thinking that if they win this to make the college football playoff, that if they win this game and there's chaos everywhere else in the landscape, that maybe Liberty can find their way to a seat at the table with the big boys and wash out some of that bad taste the Fiesta Bowl lost to Oregon did for them a couple of years ago.
1: You just lit my man up like a Christmas tree over here. He's all fired up.
2: That gets me going.
3: Thanks, Todd. We'll talk to you next week, man. I appreciate it.
0: Always a pleasure, gentlemen. Enjoy the games. And Mark, if you're not in attendance for both the Utah-Oklahoma game tomorrow night and the showdown between Tulsa and Oklahoma State on Saturday, you're not doing the world justice, my friend.
3: No, you're right. That will be handled. No problem. All right, we will return with more coming up here at Aquascape. Stay tuned.
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3: Oh, you got the Law and Order theme in there. Very nice, J-Mo, in the intro. Let's welcome in our friend Noble McIntyre, who's going to hang out with us every Friday, or every Thursday at 12:45. I'm so fired up for the weekend for football. I think it's already Friday. So, hey, I've referred to the OU game being Saturday night, like now 92 times, so I appreciate everybody correcting me. I do know that the game is tomorrow, but
20: before anyway. We get to who Noble trusts to win the game, I want to ask him, are you following this Lane Kiffin?
3: Yeah.
20: The legal drama around that? Like, what? I know that that's not the kind of law that you necessarily practice, but what's your take on that?
21: No, I mean, I've said for a long time that everything that's happening in the NCAA and the NIL world, the wild, wild west, you keep thinking, when can it get any more crazy? And what you happened was you had a federal judge in Colorado that had ruled the fifth year of eligibility issue, which we thought kind of settled it. But then you had the Louisiana State County judge that ruled that these pro athletes, people that had left the college, had signed some free agent deals, maybe even played in some games, were eligible to return. And it was because Lane Kiffin was recruiting them. You then had another judge come out and say, no, you can't do that, at the same time that the SEC said, we're not going to allow that. And if you do, a coach will be suspended for half a year and the team will be fined 50% of their budget. I thought that would be the end of it. But then LSU sued to keep the SEC from enforcing that. And now the SEC is suing Lane Kiffin. And it's just wild. At the end of the day, I'm going to be shocked if they let players who have gone to the professional level, have even played in some games, come back and play. If they do that, it ruins college football even more than it already is.
3: No, but will collective bargaining solve all this? Will that be able to keep the SEC and the Big Ten and potentially even the NCAA out of the courts?
21: It would, but that's the last thing the SEC and the Big Ten want. They don't want these athletes to be classified as employees. They don't want them to be able to have a collective bargaining agreement. And, you know, instead of saying, being told here's how much the salary cap is and having to accept it, the players be in a position where they can say, well, why should we accept that? We want even more.
20: But can't they see the inevitability of that's where it's eventually going to get to? Are they just going to try and dig their feet in the sand as hard as they can and hold it off as long as they can? Because ultimately, that's got to wind up happening at some point.
21: I would agree with that, with one exception, that there is a what the SEC, what the NCAA is doing is they're pressing Congress at a congressional level to fix this, to come out and somehow protect them so that they don't have to enter into this collective bargain agreement, so that they don't have to call these athletes employees, because they want to avoid that if they can.
20: Okay.
21: But for Congress, I would say yes.
20: Okay,
21: Congress,
20: so here's my question about that. I brought this up on the air, and I'm completely talking on my rear end, so I appreciate somebody that might know. Does the passage of the college, Protect College Sports, or whatever they call it, would the passage of that end the legal challenges? Because it seems to me then there would be more challenges of the constitutionality of what they're ruling that these people can do. Is the fact that they get, what is it, what's the exemption that you get?
21: Oh, for the not paying taxes and for the, I mean, I know exactly, it's not rolling off my tongue right now.
20: I can't think of the word I'm looking for, but would, if they pass that act, will that stop the challenges in the court?
21: You know, anybody with enough money can go file a filing fee and file something. Whether it would continue and get past summary judgment's the question, but the reality is, you know, it's Congress's job to pass laws. It's the judicial to interpret whether those laws are constitutional or not. Right now, you have a patchwork across the country. The fact that a school can go to a county judge, look, it benefited Oklahoma greatly in the Owen Heineke situation. They were able to go to Cleveland County. They got Judge Balkman, who I think is a great judge. But if I was the NCAA looking at this, I would say, really? We're going to have a judge in the county where OU is determining whether this athlete is eligible. How are we going to win this? I think the judge made the right decision. I respect Judge Balkman very, very much. But at the same token, you look at what happened in Louisiana, and that judge was just crazy in that ruling, allowing those players to come back. So we have this patchwork of rules around the country, and what you don't want is different judges in different states ruling differently on the same evidentiary matter, because it creates confusion. So at least if you could get Congress to pass something, you would have some uniformity for what's being litigated. It wouldn't stop the litigation, but it might ultimately put it on a better path where everybody understood what the rules were.
20: Antitrust is what I was trying to think.
21: There you go. Yeah. Yes.
3: So that's good stuff.
21: It's just crazy what's happening right now. I thought last year was as crazy as it was going to get. I think it's going to get even more crazy till we get this thing figured out. The fact that Lane Kiffin's doing this, he's in danger of becoming Texas Tech. You know, nobody wants to play Texas Tech because of what they did with their quarterback, where they were going to play a quarterback who had gambled, you know, how much money. And now there's some pushback because Texas Tech tried to go ahead and play him before they backed off. If Lane Kiffin's not careful, you're going to have schools blackball them and say, look, if you continue to play this way, we want nothing to do with you.
20: The fallout going to be significant. I'm sorry, Mark, go ahead.
3: Yeah, no, I was just going to get on to a little bit of a football talk with OU game coming up, and I know Noble's fired up about that, but have you consulted Jordan Klingler on any of your football opinions?
21: You know, Jordan is an amazing lawyer. I hired her away from State Farm a decade ago. She's probably, if you exclude me, she's probably the best-looking lawyer in Oklahoma. I always tell her, I say, Jordan, you know, I know it's tough for you to be in a commercial with me because I overshadow you so much. But no, Jordan is amazing, unbelievably intelligent. She goes to the games, she enjoys the games, but I don't know that she would have much of an opinion. She wants to know which games have the best tailgate. That's Jordan's position on football.
20: Hey, that's
3: so
20: okay.
3: Do I. I mean, if she has she's got an opinion on that, she can let us know. So
21: I did teach her. What do you think's going? I did teach her at OU Texas game one time when I had my whole group there. That look, you don't have to stand in line to, you know, at the Texas games. You stand in line to get beer. The beer lines, they're forever long. I said, don't do that. I said, walk up to the next person in line and say, you'll buy theirs as well as yours if they'll just buy yours. Bypass that line. And so she's now figured that out. So she never stands in
20: smarter,
21: line.
20: Smarter, not harder.
21: Yes,
20: is what that is.
3: That's really good. That's a great tip. You're going to be with us, as we mentioned, every Thursday, a big part of our pregame show and postgame show here on The Animal. I mean, if people are looking for a lawyer, what's the best way to get in touch with you?
21: It's real easy. Oklahoma has 5 area codes. I own the phone number for all of them. It's just 777-7000. In fact, that intro they played a minute ago, we're going to change that number so it's the right number. So to call me, it's just 777-7000. I don't care which area code you use. My email address is simple. It's just my first name, noble@mcintyrelaw.com. Happy to answer any questions anybody has.
20: Do you trust, I shouldn't say, do you trust OU to win the game? Do you trust OU to win by 42 points?
21: You know, I was looking, I actually think that they will do that and do it fairly easily. I know that routinely OU starts at the first use and the offense doesn't get going. I think the defense is going to be on fire. I don't think the other team's going to score at all. I mean, if they do, it'll be a touchdown. in this particular case, and I do like to sportsbook gamble sometimes. If I was putting money on that, I would think OU is going to win by 45 or 46. I think they will meet that point spread.
20: That's a lot of points, man. It makes me uncomfortable.
21: It is, but
3: it's gone down a little bit. And I agree with Noble on his assessment. I mean, like, you got to look at how many points UTEP is going to score. I mean, OU has not given up a touchdown in their opener in the last three seasons. I don't think that this year is going to be one that.
21: And is UTEP going to hold?
3: Kind of a fluke.
21: Is UTEP going to hold OU to not scoring three touchdowns in each half? I mean, 42-0, you cover the spread. I don't think UTEP scores. I think OU scores at least six or seven touchdowns. You know, I've been wrong before, but I think that we'll start up this game really well. The bigger question is, how are we going to do when we roll in to Michigan, which I'm going to go to that game, and it's going to be a blast.
20: Yeah, he was telling me, Mark, he's going to Michigan and to Georgia.
21: And Georgia.
3: Ooh, nice. I'll be in Michigan and maybe at Georgia. I don't know. It's not too late to get on board for that trip, so we'll have to hook up. But, Noble, thank you very much, man. We're looking forward to doing this.
21: You bet. Thanks for having me.
20: We'll see you next Thursday.
3: We got another hour to go. We're just getting started. Our pick segment is coming up next. Stay tuned in the middle of the day.
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14: All right, ladies and gentlemen, place your bet.
15: Are we not human? If we peck, do we not bleed?
20: Well, after a meeting of the committee, it has been determined that Matt Ravis will be given what we are calling the Oliver exemption in week one. It's going to throw the numbers off significantly, but, you know, I mean, you only have your first kid one time.
30: Usually it's a bad thing if rules are named after you. This seems like a really positive thing.
20: He'll be back tomorrow, so I guess he could make his picks tomorrow. It's just going to rule him out of picking any of the games. Like, yeah, he can't pick Colorado, Georgia State.
3: He can't lay the 55.5 with Missouri tonight. That's what he misses out on.
30: Is this password plus?
20: I'm not sure.
3: I think it is. Yeah.
20: Well, there's something fun about having the blank slate to start the new season, but there's also something about these games that you have to start the season with and having a lack of any kind of data information to go off of. J-Mo is fired up, though, man. He's ready to make picks.
30: I got all the data. I don't know what you're talking about, Brad. These are great games to pick.
3: I think we might make it. Since J-Mo is new, since my picks were so good last year in winning the contest, maybe we need to change the theme music to the picks to the Autumn Wind.
30: I heard the Autumn Wind is a Raider, if I'm not mistaken.
3: Yeah, that's what I'm saying. We need to just play that music. I mean, that'll get you fired up for some football. You probably should raise the intelligence.
20: I think there was a
3: picks too.
20: Stripper in Vegas named Autumn Wind.
30: Brad, I told them yesterday that before I would play basketball games in college, I would listen to NFL Films music like the Autumn Wind.
20: Oh, I like it. I like it.
3: I think we should go. No, this game show music is pretty good, but I think we should go to the NFL Films music underneath this. That's going to create a little more work for J-Mo.
20: Yeah, but it gives a little more drama. I like it. So if you're new to this and you don't know how it works, and J-Mo, I know it's been laid out to you, but I'll just reiterate. If Oklahoma and Oklahoma State play, you have to pick that game. You pick five games overall. As a rule, we kind of shy away from picking an over. We certainly don't pick a half score. You got to pick the game overall against the line at scoresandodds.com. And one of your five games you have to designate as your T&W Tire Lock of the Week. And that's the one that you usually feel most confident in picking. So we'll jump in and start with Oklahoma. I've kind of telegraphed this through the last couple of segments. I don't like it. I don't like given a line that is so significant of 40-plus points. That being said, I don't know what UTEP is going to do against the Oklahoma defense, and I think that the offense is going to have the opportunity to really get their feet on the ground and get rolling. And so I'm going to take Oklahoma against my better judgment in a 41.5 line. I'm taking Oklahoma minus the points.
3: Thank you for that analysis, Brad. I don't know that there's a whole lot of analysis needed in this game. I gave the stat that Oklahoma's not allowed a touchdown in the last three home openers. I don't think UTEP is going to score a lot of points. They've got a very young and inexperienced offensive line. I mean, got to pick it, so we're picking it. OU, lay the 41.5.
30: I got great news. For
3: it's 40.5, boys. I mean, it's not 41.5.
20: Oh, I'm sorry.
30: Great news for everybody. Scoresandodds.com right now has 40.5, so I'm giving everybody a point. That's my doing as the new guy in town. I'm also jumping on this bandwagon, 40.5 OU. No analysis needed.
20: All right. Oklahoma State goes on the road to Tulsa. We do not know much of anything about Oklahoma State's defense. We do know offensively that they brought in some great additions to the team. I am going to say that I feel like Oklahoma State is going to try and come out and make a statement. They're playing an in-state team. I think they're going to try. I don't think they're going to try and run the score up, but I think given the opportunity, they're going to do everything they can. Under two touchdowns, I think OSU ought to be able to cover that line. I'm taking OSU minus 13.5. Unless Scores and Odds have changed it again.
30: No, that one you're good on. You're good on.
3: Thank you. I was letting that build to a crescendo for my pick on this game. Todd brought up a point that is very valid. If Tulsa can control the line of scrimmage and run the football, this game could slow down and they could stay within the number. But I do think that this Oklahoma State offense is going to be it's going to be electric. I don't see Tulsa stopping them that many times. There might be a little bit of a tendency early in the game to try to hit a five-run homer or do a little too much with all of the newness to the Oklahoma State. But I'm not betting against this offense, which is proven. So I'll lay it with Oklahoma State, knowing that I'm on the same side as I did enjoy hearing the fact that Todd said that there's good two-way action on this game, which we always love two-way action. But give me Oklahoma State.
30: I am not betting against the offense either, Mark. I would never bet against this Oklahoma State offense. But I will bet against this Oklahoma State defense. I think Tulsa is a really formidable team this year. I don't know any of the players by name exactly. I know they returned their quarterback, and we like that guy. Trey Lamb made a lot of news with the Portal House. I love doing that. And it's a home game in which they won last year. This one is all Golden Hurricane, if you ask me. It's one of the largest line movements of the weekend, and one of my things in the first 3 weeks of the season. Now, 4, 5, and 6 weekends, I lost all the money I won. But those first 3 weeks, I'm telling you right now, all my bookmakers, they had like the barrel overalls, you know, where you take all their clothes and they had the overalls, right. But they're just wearing a barrel around them. That's what they were dressed like. Give me the Tulsa Golden Hurricane.
20: I wonder if that ever happened in real life, if somebody had to wear a barrel with suspenders on it because they lost all their clothes.
30: I associate it with the Depression era, so maybe back in the Great Depression.
20: Hey, let me just tell you, Jaymore, you're not making any friends by picking against Oklahoma State. Not that you have to. We should get your honest analysis, but just remember, you'll get a reputation.
30: It's an emotional hedge, Brad. I love the Cowboys.
20: There you go.
30: Exactly. Okay.
20: All right, let's go to the T&W Tire Locks of the Week. Do we have a lock from T&W?
3: Yes, we do. We had a TNW with a practice lock last weekend, and then we have an official. Last week, their practice lock was Florida State, so it's good that we had practice. This week, it's for real. The TNW Tire Lock of the Week is the Louisville Cardinal plus 6.5. Louisville Cardinals.
20: Mark stated earlier when we were talking earlier that he likes that game as well on that same side. I don't know that you're going to pick Louisville. That, but I know that you like that side of it.
3: Well, I can wait and see.
20: I have complained about big lines, but I think I laid out my analysis on this game well enough that you can understand why I'm going to forego my hesitation with a big line. I like Josh Hoover as a quarterback, and I love what Kurt Cignetti has done since he's been in Indiana. And North Texas just got rooted out like a root canal. So I know it's 40.5 unless that number's changed. Give me Indiana. I'm locking down the Hoosiers.
3: Oh, man, you like giving a lot of points.
20: I know.
3: No, okay. J-Mo, what's the official number? Indiana, 40.5?
30: 40.5, you got it.
3: I'm going to go with UCLA. Give me something to do late night on Saturday. I like the Bruins. I like the quarterback. I like the new coach. And I think that they come in and breathe some fire into a UCLA program that has struggled lately. But I think that, they're capable of going on the road to beat Cal.
30: More on that later. So this is my lock.
3: What's my number?
30: This is my lock. Your number is -1.5 for UCLA.
3: Thank you. All right.
30: And so this is our lock, right? This one is my
3: correct
30: official lock.
3: Okay? Yes. This is your T&W Tire Lock of the Week.
30: Okay, very good. And, okay, just to clarify again, I'm not – reading comprehension in my strongest subject, clearly. So am I picking three games here, or we're picking three games total, the two Oklahoma teams and then one lock?
20: Picking five total.
30: Okay, that's what I wanted to
20: make
30: sure.
20: One of your next three is your lock.
30: Before I made this one my lock, I had to make sure that I had some wiggle room here. This one is easy for me. I've been talking about this team with that one texter that's my favorite texter because he talks about this team all the time. This game has moved the most of any line this coming weekend. Both teams are really good. You got a team in the Sun Belt, I don't remember, the MAC and the Mountain West, I think, and something's got to give. Give me the New Mexico Lobos -10.5 against the Central Michigan Chippewas. That game's at home and the line's going for Central Michigan. Somebody make it make sense. The Lobos cover easy.
20: That's what I'm looking for out of J-Mo. I like some off of the main board picks out of J-Mo. What's the line on that?
30: -10.5. It started at
20: 14.5.
30: You're
20: getting 10.5?
30: No, New Mexico's favored by 10.5.
20: Okay.
30: Yeah, but it started at 14.
3: I think that New Mexico lost their starting quarterback. That could be the reason for the move. A three-point move. New quarterback. Guy got hurt in practice.
30: Oh, you should see this new guy, though, Mark. I mean, I've heard reports at practice. He's the real deal.
3: He could be really good.
20: I warned you about not making friends with how you make your picks, and now I'm going to turn around and break my own rule because I'll get much fallout for this. But given the opponent and given the way that they played last week, I'm giving up three touchdowns and a little more with the USC Trojans against Fresno State.
3: All right.
20: I know that they came out. I think that we got an explanation for what happened. Is they called off the dogs and let them get back into that game. I don't think they'll make that mistake again. So I think USC ought to be able to cover against Fresno State.
3: Okay, I'll go ahead and take it now. I'm going to jump on the bandwagon with the T&W Tire Boys. I'm going to take Louisville. I think Ole Miss is a little bit overrated. Definitely they have a great quarterback and a great running back, but there's a lot more on the football field than that, 20 other positions. So I'll take the Cardinals +6.5, and I like what he said about Louisville as an underdog as opposed to Louisville as a favorite. So,
30: a game you can listen to, as Brad said earlier, on WWLS, the Sports Animal. I almost went head-to-head with you too, Brad. This one I love. I'm going to go head-to-head with you, Mark. I don't like what you said about my Cal Bears. Now, I love UCLA. Got a future on them. Big fans of them going forward. But this is a home game, and I've heard reports that those Golden Bears of California, Berkeley, they took it personal when that line crossed zero to the other way to the UCLA Bruins. They didn't like that one bit, and I think they're going to come out here, and it's a statement game for JKS and the new head coach out there. Give me the Cal Golden Bears, +1.5.
3: I like it. Two men enter, one man leaves.
20: Yes,
3: we
20: master
3: won't know
20: blaster
3: until Sunday.
20: Are you master or are you blaster? Are you doing the running or is it running you? All right, I got one more pick to make.
3: You got
20: right?
3: One more.
20: All right, I am gonna. Well, I talked to Todd about this, and he kind of pushed me over being on the fence on it. I was hesitating because of the difference in geography, having to make that cross country trip. But I'm buying into Miami being a legitimate threat this year. And I don't see Stanford as being a team that's really going to. If Miami is as good as they seem like they should be, they ought to be able to go on the road and beat Stanford. And so I'm taking the Hurricane. God, I laid a lot of points this week. -24.5.
30: And it's moved up 3 points in favor of Miami. How about that?
20: Brutal.
3: Okay. One of the tenets of the picks of the show is you never mess with an angry beaver. But the beaver is not angry to begin the season. Oregon State has welcomed a new group of teams into the Pac-12. And they get to keep all of the exit fees. So this is a rich Beaver now. But the Beaver is going to Houston. And I think the Beaver will be sleepy. So Houston, in a great mascot matchup, the Cougars take out the Beavers minus the 21.
20: Here's a question.
3: Houston over Oregon State.
20: Do the Beavers get out of the state of Texas without a lawsuit from Buc-ee's?
3: That is a good point. I mean, if you've seen John Oliver's Last Week Tonight, Buc-ee's a very litigious sort.
20: Very
3: when it
20: litigious.
3: Comes to the mascots. But the Oregon State, the Beaver used to have a cap. Now it is just a side profile of the Beaver. So I don't think that Buc-ee's can sue them.
20: That is an interesting pick that you pointed out when you made your pick, that it is the Cougars against the Beaver.
3: The Cougars will smack the Beavers.
20: Okay. Good to know. J-Mo, you got one more.
30: There were so many I thought about here. I thought about Coastal against West Virginia, but I can't do that to my guy Rich Rod. I thought about NIU against Iowa, but man, I love me some Hawkeye football. I thought about Marshall going into Penn State and taking down the Nittany Lion, but none of those fit the bill for me. The one that speaks to me the loudest is the University of Rhode Island, or Rhode Island University. I'm not sure exactly how they do it. Against one of my totals, win totals for the season, it's Temple. And they're going into Philadelphia to that hostile environment. I don't have to tell everybody what a hostile environment Temple football is. Rhode Island, an FCS team in the CAA, is going to go into Temple this weekend, and they're going to cover the 14.5. Why, you might ask? And it's very simple. They got a game under their belt. And when you get a game under their belt versus a team that doesn't have a game under their belt, it's easy. You always take the team that's got a game under their belt when you're given two touchdowns. That's a rule.
20: So Rhode Island.
3: Rhode Island.
20: And how many points are you getting?
30: 14.5.
3: 14.5.
30: Opened at 10, moved up to 14, over two touchdowns. A team has a game under their belt. I just told you, you can't. You can't not bet on a team.
20: You look down your nose at me, and USC's got a game under their belt. Now, I realize that it's a higher line.
30: But Brad, see, this is the addendum to that rule, is that Fresno State's a team we're all about this season. Have a future on Fresno State. So you got to respect Fresno State.
20: Just know that my pick was not a pick against you. It was believe it or not, it was I think Lincoln Riley can do this right at least for a minute this year.
30: Embarrassed to say I have a future on Temple, and I just picked against him with Rhode Island.
3: In way more than a decade, it's the first time that Rhode Island has ever been written down in the picks contest.
20: You got that right.
30: Cheers.
3: I am here at Aquascape Pools today, and now is a great time to start the process of designing and building your own pool for great family time, and plus just to keep you cool because it's so hot. I don't think anything is changing. Definitely not changing for the rest of this summer, and you want to be ready for next summer when it's 1,000 degrees every day. So call Aquascape, 405-478-POOL. 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If you can't come by the retail store, then you can get on the website and check them out. Also, all the socials, Facebook, Instagram, and YouTube. 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Great to be back here, 405-478-POOL. We will return with much more here on a Thursday on the Middle of the Day Show.
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0: trying to play Simon and Garfunkel for a rejoin since I've been working here, but they're so slow-paced and low-energy, it doesn't fit. And then I heard this song the other day. I'm like, oh, man, we're in.
1: There you have it. It's the middle of the day show on a Thursday. Late in the afternoon yesterday, we got the news that the NBA had concluded the investigation into the salary cap circumvention. Yeah.
2: Before we do this, I've got a favor that I need to ask.
1: Of me?
2: Okay, then we'll get into... No, not of the people.
1: Okay.
2: Of the collective.
1: Okay.
2: The power of the sports.
1: The royal we.
2: This also comes from the royal we. This comes from the text line as well. All right. If you have Cox or DirecTV, where can you find SEC Network Plus in terms of watching the OU game tomorrow? So I know a lot of people out there would like to know. I probably could have gone to OU, and this is probably my responsibility as a broadcaster to provide this information rather than to ask for it. But I think that we will accomplish.
1: J-Mo says he doesn't even need to farm it out, that he knows.
0: See, this is one of the benefits of me having literally every television streaming service on planet Earth. So what you do if you have a Cox or DirecTV service is you go to your little ESPN app on your TV, your phone, your tablet, your computer, wherever you want to watch the game. And at a certain point up in the top, when you have your icon or whatever, it's going to say Connect Television Service. And you're going to click on that. You're going to go to Cox. You're going to go to DirecTV, whatever it might be. And it'll take you to another site. It'll whisk you away to sign in with your login credentials for that service, be it Cox or DirecTV. You don't have to make yourself an ESPN login. You can if you want to. If you do have one, you can merge the two together and you'll immediately have access to it. That is the easiest way if you don't want to buy another subscription to get that stuff to
1: I
0: be
1: have
0: able to watch.
1: Hulu, and I feel like that it is in the channel lineup on Hulu.
0: Indeed, it is. So if you have Hulu with live TV, it will be in the channel lineup there. Yeah. Even if you don't have it with live TV, because that also is connected to the...
1: Yeah, you're right.
0: The plus
1: ESPN
0: or whatever
1: plus,
0: it is, yeah.
1: Yeah. Okay.
2: All right, now,
1: good
2: I'm going to throw you a curveball here.
1: Let's hear it.
2: For, say, people in Blackwell that don't have a smart TV, I mean, do they need to watch it on their computer or their smartphone?
0: No, you can do it on your phone or your computer. You can do either way. You can log in the same way there. If you want to get super high tech and you don't have a smart TV, there's ways you can plug in your computer. If you got like an HDMI port in your computer, plug in one to the other, and then you make a little into the TV. But if there's nothing wrong with watching it on your tablet, your phone, your computer, I've watched many a game that way, especially now that I live with my fiance.
2: My mom would like a word. But, okay, yeah, so to answer the original question, you can't just go to, like, 675 and then the game appears there if you have some kind of, see, I think that's not the case. I think the answer to this is that got to figure out a way to get them signed in on a computer or a laptop.
1: That's right. That's what we're talking about with Hulu, with live TV. It is in the channel lineup.
0: Correct.
1: But with DirecTV and Cox, they don't have that, as far as I know.
0: They send you to the app. You got to go to the ESPN app on your... I think if you have a Cox box or a DirecTV box nowadays, because no one has satellites anymore, that app is ingrained in that device itself. So you can find it on there or download it if it's not already loaded.
1: Good enough?
2: All right, very good. All Thank right. you, J-Mo. Nice work.
1: Yeah, yes, sir. That's why we keep him around. Okay, so we
2: now,
1: got the
2: back to Kawhi Leonard.
1: Got the conclusion of the NBA's investigation, and we had very specific conversations about, well, if they're looking for a smoking gun, they're not going to find a smoking gun. But I'll be damned if if it was not a smoking gun, you could still smell the smoke in the room, because there was a lot of evidence that they cited that was very clear. Now, the Clippers and Ballmer are pushing back against that. But boy, based on the stuff that I read, they pretty much caught them red-handed. There was a lot of communication that went on that was basically Kawhi's uncle saying, this is what we want, and people within the organization saying, this is what we're doing to get this taken care of.
2: I mean, the evidence on this is so overwhelming. I mean, I get Steve Ballmer is never used to be told no, or nobody disciplines him with the amount of money that he has. But I just don't think he's going to win this case. And good for the other owners in the league. It's not Adam Silver's decision to do this. I mean, he had to be backed by the other ownership. And so with the escalating salaries and the tax and all these type of things that he has tried to avoid, I mean, I think that NBA owners are tired of paying all this type of stuff, and I don't think they want anybody out there, especially the guy with the most money in the league, cheating to do it. So
1: the speculation that lots of other teams have done this same kind of stuff, and that's why the other owners will not hold him accountable. Does the fact that they did want to hold him accountable, does that undercut that conspiracy theory, if you will, to some extent?
2: What conspiracy theory would it be?
1: That lots of teams have done things just like this, but maybe not quite as blatant, and they would not hold him accountable because they didn't want the glass turned back on them.
2: I mean, it had been done before. I mean, I don't see that a lot of teams are doing this. You know what I'm saying? Like in Oklahoma City,
1: I'll tell you this. There were a couple of sponsors that were legitimate sponsors. The one that really is the overwhelming black eye is the organization that Steve Ballmer was blatantly funding. And it looked like they found forensic evidence that was like, he was even giving them money to keep them afloat because he knew he needed them to in order to funnel this money to Kawhi. I mean, like I said, the gun may not have been smoking, but it was still warm. I mean, there was a lot of evidence that is cited in this report that they were doing exactly what they were being accused of doing. And I don't think there's another team in the league that was making up companies or organizations to be able to channel that money back to a player.
2: Right.
1: They might have said to a sponsor, and the Clippers were doing this too, they might have said to a sponsor, we'd like you to hire him to do, and that's against the rules, but that doesn't seem to be as horribly against the rules as just making up a place so that you could pay a guy.
2: Well, true. And then again, I mean, the biggest thing in this is like, why are the Clippers, I mean, if Kawhi Leonard is saying, that this is what I did, and I did it, how are the Clippers, I mean, Wendy has been saying that the Clippers are trying to get off on a technicality here. I mean, maybe Ballmer's got enough lawyers and enough money to try to argue some kind of, you know, some kind of rule. I don't know, or some interpretation of a rule, and maybe they get a friendly judge. But I'm glad, and I'm glad that it came out and said that, hey, this has been collectively bargained, and it's not changing. Kawhi Leonard gets off, but it'd be just like an informant.
1: Well, that was going to be my next question to you.
2: Bigger perpetrator here is the Clippers ownership. It's not the player. Maybe Uncle Dennis is, but he's been banned for 5 years, so. Probably should have been banning him a long time ago.
1: Did he basically turn state's evidence in this case, Kawhi, and that's why they let him off?
2: That's why there's no punishment. Yeah.
1: Because even what they did fine him, which the fine is the worst of it, is significantly less than the amount of money that he made in these sponsorships that he was not necessarily doing. I mean, they fined him under $1 million, and he allegedly made $10 million in this circumvention money.
0: Well, that's what I think was the biggest kick in the pants. It was not that the other owners got together and decided, yeah, we need to do something to punish them. I think if it is going on, if it isn't going on, whatever. But I think perhaps the other owners weren't super keen on disappointing Steve Ballmer. I think the biggest kick in the pants was the Security and Exchange Commission coming out and saying they're going to start investigating that because they don't want their books looked at. Whether they're doing something wrong or not with their team, maybe they're doing something wrong in some other avenue, or maybe they just don't want their books looked at and they didn't want the American government searching around.
1: Well, the idea that you did collectively bargain, and I mean collectively bargain as a group of owners for terms that you would use to deal with the players, and then one team says, yeah, okay, that's good for you guys, but we're not going to play by those rules. That's pretty egregious, and it does deserve to be punished. Now, I think that Kawhi got off with a slap on the wrist, and maybe they needed the information that he gave them to be able to really prove what was going on. I don't like that he basically gets whatever he wants. He gets to go to Toronto. Deal's still going to be able to go through. He's not being suspended. That he's going to pay some money back, and that's basically it. So the punishment didn't have a lot of teeth towards him, but they did definitely put the Clippers across the coals. I mean, Steve Ballmer for a year, you got a half season for one executive, and I feel like a full year for another executive, if I'm remembering right, and then all of the sacrifice of those first-round draft picks. I mean, that is as severe a punishment as we've seen probably since Malice in the Palace.
2: Well, yeah, I mean, five picks, first round picks for Minnesota in the Joe Smith deal. But yeah, this is significant punishment.
1: And I don't think it's unwarranted. I think that it's good for the league to try and stop this stuff. Again, the Brendan Sorsby thing, which there's a side note to that as well. Cincinnati has been cleared of any sort of wrongdoing in letting Brendan Sorsby play even while he was gambling, while he was on the team. But even the Brendan Sorsby thing, like, I felt very strongly that Sorsby needed to be punished because that is such a red line. I feel the same way about the Clippers. Like, you can't just go flaunt this thing that is making the league more competitive and not expect to get more than a slap on the wrist for it.
2: Yeah. I'm glad that they did it. It's a little bit surprising me that they did.
1: Yeah, well, again,
2: it's significantly hard.
1: What's surprising to me is not that they did it in retrospect, knowing now what they had. I'm surprised they were able to find the evidence that they found to use against them. I mean, if you read that report, there's a lot of stuff in there that, I mean, what a horrible criminal operation that, like, you got to learn. You don't say, you don't call it cocaine, guys. You call it something else. You don't say we're going to launder this money. You say we're going to make a salad or whatever. You know what I mean? Like, come up with some code or something.
2: Great advice, Brad. And that's doing a public service.
1: Yeah.
2: Not only are we telling you where you can find the OU game, we're telling you how you can run be a criminal master.
1: Criminal organization.
2: It's impressive.
1: Yeah. You know, just life skills, basic life skills that people need to know. Okay, what is going on at Aquascape Pools? This is a great time, man. You've suffered all through the summer. This is a good time to be thinking about not having to do it next summer.
2: Yeah, I had a couple of local celebrities just come in here and take a look at some of the pools outside. So that's very, very cool. Aquascape is now offering fiberglass pools too. So maybe if you're wanting a little lesser expensive option of some of the great work that they have here,

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0: is back. It's week one, and Oklahoma State heads to Tulsa to play the Golden Hurricane on Saturday at 2:45, and the Sports Animal delivers total coverage. 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
1: Thursday morning, Led Zeppelin. I guess it's not morning anymore, is it? It is the middle of the day show. Yeah, that's true. It's 420 somewhere. Right, guys?
0: That's right.
2: Right.
0: That's the other direction, though, I think.
1: So a recurring theme since J-Mo has joined us has been in-stadium giveaways. My man, at least 3 days a week, is rocking some sort of stadium giveaway. I did not get to see the Pope hat in person.
0: I've been waiting, Brad. I didn't know you were going to be in studio today. I thought you weren't going to be in studio. Otherwise, I would have worn it. I've been waiting to play the Simon and Garfunkel song for you, and I've been waiting to show you my Pope hat.
1: Yeah, I want to see the Pope hat. That's a nice get. So, I was out of the country when the saga of Jemothy the raccoon went down, and so I came back from vacation, and I had no idea what people were talking about. Now, I did finally figure it out, but to combine these two stories, I don't know if you guys saw this. The Seattle Mariners did a giveaway night with Jemothy cards, baseball cards. And in the mix with all of these cards, 20,000 people got a Jemothy rookie card, they were calling it. And in the mix of these were some variations, including one-of-one gold Jemothy rookie card. And the fan who got that was a 13-year-old girl. I'm trying to remember her name. Abby is her name. And she decided, you know what? I'm going to strike while the iron is hot, and I'm going to auction this thing off. Now, if you're not into sports cards, you might not realize this, but sports cards are having kind of a moment. There was this blow up when COVID happened, when people were stuck at home and people started buying cards and the market went up a little bit. And for whatever reason, recently, there has been just this huge boost in the sports card market. And people are paying crazy money for things like Kobe Bryant cards and Michael Jordan cards. Shaq. Shaq came out of what was known as the junk wax era. There was so much product that was printed in that era that Shaq's cards have always been undervalued. But even Shaq's stuff, some of the more rare stuff, has been going up in value. So it was a good time for young Abby to make this decision. So she put this card up for auction. It just ended. Do you guys have any guess? Have you seen the story? Do you know what it went for?
0: I do, and it's crazy.
1: You want to guess, Mark?
2: $50,000.
1: You're a little high. I asked somebody else this earlier, and they said $2,000. And I was like, okay, that's a pretty realistic guess. You're not terribly far off, Mark. It was $21,000 for a stadium giveaway that she just happened to get lucky to get the one-of-one version of. Now, here's the thing about this, cool. And this is why I think that she was really smart to do it the way that she did. There is no way that thing holds value of $21,000.
2: Nope.
1: It's not feasible. There was a when the Cardinals went, I don't know if it was the last time they went to the World Series. You remember the year they had the rally squirrel?
2: I do, yes.
1: There is a rally squirrel Topps card that blew up for a minute, but now blowing up on that card was like it was $50 to $100 at one point. I think it's probably like a $25 card now. There's no way that this Jemothy card holds $21,000 worth of value. But I do think that it's super cool that this 13-year-old kid got $21,000 for something that she got for free at a baseball game.
2: Speaking of Jemothy, did you see the video of that creature that was attacking people in New Hampshire?
1: No. I saw the video of the woman that got attacked by the moose in Montana, but I did not see what happened in New Hampshire.
2: Okay. Now, I want to make sure that this is real. So
0: the rally squirrel, by the way, PSA graded 10 card right now, going from anywhere from like the lowest one I can find here is $131. There's also one for sale for $200.
1: But that's for a PSA 10, which is the best of the best. Mm-hmm. So that just shows you the way that the market kind of collapsed on that card. These are the kinds of things that are hot in the moment, and you think, oh, I'd really like to have that. Because here's the thing, and she might not be able to turn around and buy the one of one card back, but she probably could at some point for less money than she sold it for. But she could absolutely get the Jimothy card, even some variation on it, for $100, a couple of hundred bucks.
0: I've got
2: no, I need you.
0: Oh, go ahead,
2: Mark. You guys both to watch the video that I sent you and tell me what you think this thing is. Because I did see, I think I saw a World News Tonight report on this, because I originally thought it might be some kind of a Blair Witch Project deal. So, yeah, I think it is real. OKC Chief is telling me that it is real.
0: The headline is excellent. Unusually aggressive mystery animal attacks three people in New Hampshire.
1: I mean, it's not a squirrel because it's too big to be a squirrel.
2: It looks like a big squirrel. It's got a squirrel's
1: I see
2: tail.
1: Stripes on the tail. It's got to be a raccoon.
2: That thing moves really fast for a raccoon. It doesn't have the gait of a raccoon. You think it could be a rabid fox?
1: It could be a fox, but I see stripes on the tail. And he's got a hold of that guy's foot.
0: In the video.
1: It kicks it like a hacky sack. It's either a raccoon.
2: It moves unbelievable. It's like a 4240. I mean, the thing is moving so fast.
0: In the video, it says a carnivorous creature in the weasel family.
1: It's not a ringtail, is it? I don't know if they have ringtails up there. I think ringtails are more of a Southwest thing. Yeah,
2: I don't know, but it looked odd to me.
1: Aggressive is an understatement on the way that thing is going after.
0: Unusually
2: it's got three
0: aggressive.
2: People and still at large.
1: New
0: what did he steal? Do we know what he stole?
1: It doesn't look like he stole anything. He just came out of nowhere.
0: But he got something that was in the guy's hand, and he dragged it away, I think, right?
1: They're saying that it's either a gray squirrel, I mean, not a gray squirrel, a gray fox, or what's called a fisher cat. And I don't know a fisher cat, but I do see stripes on the tail. If a fisher cat has a striped tail, then you could convince me that that's what it is.
0: I'm on it.
2: No one knows. I mean, they haven't apprehended it yet. We can only guess.
0: I can confirm no stripes on the tail of the fisher cat. It looks kind of like a honey badger.
1: Look like a honey badger. I wish I could see the tail, because all I'm seeing are headshots of it, but it could absolutely be that. It's the right size, probably has the right kind of speed. And agility.
0: They haven't booked and fingerprinted whatever this animal is yet.
1: A mid-sized carnivorous mammal belonging to the weasel family.
0: Weasel family. Well, they said it was partially a weasel family. So you know what? Fisher cat's still in play.
1: I love the fact that they didn't catch it, though. And you don't. The video is not quite clear enough to really get a good read on what it is. I like the mystery of it. Where's Leonard Nimoy when you need him?
0: New Hampshire has a baseball team called the Fisher Cats. Now, I don't know in what league they play. Oh, it's Double A. Wow, in the Eastern League, affiliated with the Toronto Blue Jays. So it seems to be, I think, Fisher Cat. We're on to something with that region.
1: $21,000 Jimothy rookie card. Yes, I'm all in for a stadium giveaway. Being attacked by a Fisher Cat is not the stadium giveaway I'm looking for.
0: Since we're sort of talking about cards here, so I'm a card guy, but I haven't done it recently or anything. I like baseball cards. I don't need a Kobe or Shaq card. It doesn't matter to me. I get the big boxes of all the cards, and so I have a box at home of the 1998 Topps group of cards, which has some very valuable cards in it. The one catch to that, however, is that from the period of like 96 to 98, some product that they used on the cards over time, they like block together and they stick to each other.
1: Well, you know what you need to do?
0: What's that?
1: He was just referenced earlier in this segment. You need to get in touch with OKC Chief and see if he will let you take it in and leave it in his humidor for about a half a day and see if they'll come apart.
0: You think that'll get them apart?
1: They say that it will.
0: Because I've destroyed some of the cards trying to get them apart.
1: Yeah, I've destroyed some really good cards because they call that bricking.
0: Bricking, that's what it was, not blocking. Bricking.
1: I have a Fleer Ultra David Ortiz rookie card when he was known as David Arias.
0: Really?
1: And it was bricked, and it's all speckled now because of the damage to it. Yeah, but they do say that the right amount of humidity for the right amount of time, you should be able to take them apart.
0: There's nothing better than a card with an old name on it. I've got a Giancarlo Stanton card. Mike Stanton card. It's big time.
1: Yeah.
2: Take it to ZT's today or tomorrow, and I'll pick it up and bring it back to you when I'm there.
0: You'll have to go pick him up in Memphis, Tennessee, Mark. Hey, I'll get him here pretty soon.
1: Get him here, and I guarantee you Todd will let you put it in there. And you just leave it for a few hours and then start working with him. And they say that it works. If it does, I got a couple of things I'd like to try and rescue, too. So maybe we get a group deal going. All right, Mark, tell us one more time about Aquascape.
2: Aquascape Pools, 405-478-POOL. The retail store closed on Monday, but open Monday through Friday, 10 a.m. to 5 p.m. I should specify that it's closed just for Labor Day, which is coming up September the 7th. And it's open Saturdays 9 to 2. They got a loyalty program. I highly recommend them. Follow them on the socials, Aquascape Pools, Facebook, Insta, and YouTube. And we will be back here very, very soon. So always love working with Aquascape.
1: Not father as in Pope Hat father, but Father Matt Ravis will be back tomorrow morning after the birth of his first child, young Oliver. And so hopefully he'll make picks for us, and I'll be back with you next week, Mark.
2: Sounds good. Look forward to it. Jim's coming up next. 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
16: Good afternoon, everybody, and welcome to the Afternoon Sports Beat on this Be Relatively Content Thursday. I'm Jim Traver, your host, going to be with you until 6 o'clock talking sports. And I'm here today at the Lucky Star Casino, normally on a Friday, but today we're here Thursday because, of course, tomorrow we'll be doing pregame show starting at, what do we start at tomorrow, 3? Is that what it is? Is it a 6 o'clock game tomorrow? We start at 3? Oh, so they moved it to 7. Is that right, J-Mo? They moved the game to 7, or is it 6?
20: I tried. Let me look at the calendar over here real quick.
16: Yeah, I think we start at 4, right? What's it say, UTEP? 7, but is that East Coast time or is that our time?
20: It believes 4 o'clock, it says here, Jim.
16: There you go. So 7 o'clock. 7 o'clock is when. So we start at 4 o'clock and the game starts at 7. And you will be able to see what our pre and post game show is all about. It's pretty good, man. It really is. I give a lot of credit to it. Matt Meyer is an amazing Saturday guy. I mean, he runs the Saturdays. And sometimes OU will play at 11 a.m. and OSU will play at 6:30 or something. And Matt Meyer will be there from 6 o'clock in the morning until, 2 o'clock in the morning. I mean, it's unbelievable. Yep. So, yeah, good stuff. Really good stuff. So, I'm excited about it. Really excited about it. Really excited about it. And I'm just fired up about football. Now, before you and I go and make our deals, okay, before we do that, I'm going to tell you I have an update on yesterday, J-Mo.
20: Okay.
16: Are you ready?
20: I'm ready.
16: I called the minute I got off the air. I called the man who owns the website. What's it called again?
20: blog, Pokes Insight.
0: Pokes Insight, yeah. And his name, I'm looking it up here because I can't find your daggone text message. Do you remember his name?
20: Reagan Harris. Okay.
0: Right? Reagan Harris. So, I called him up. And he was, J-Mo, the nicest dude you could ever meet. Okay? He said to me that he was sorry. He already had called him and told him that that was unacceptable. And then I said, well, listen, and I didn't yell at him or nothing. I said, hey, Reagan, listen. I said, I mean, you know, I've been in this business for a long time, and I don't care if people say that I'm wrong or they don't like my show or I'm an idiot. But when you say the things that he said, that's unacceptable for me. And I'm just not going to put up with that stuff anymore. And he said, I totally understand. I said, all I want is an apology. So he said, I'll tell him that he needs to give an apology. And if he doesn't, I will put it on my site that we're not any part of that and it's horrible, blah, blah, blah, blah, blah. Well, if you saw, J-Mo, this dude give, an incredibly weak apology. You know, he said, you know, the old deal of, if I hurt anybody, I'm sorry. You know, that kind of deal, right? And then he said, being the award-winning journalist that I am, I don't do things. You know, it was a stupid apology. But you know what? He did it. But listen to this, dude. The power of the sports animal. Reagan Harris said to me, my uncle listens to it. He's friends with one of your morning people. My dad has listened to you forever. I've listened to you forever. And I said, well, listen, my man, thank you so much. He was just, I'm telling you, Harris Reagan, I want to let everybody know out there, do not suddenly start ripping on Pokes Insight. Because this Yardbird from Indiana is a small, small thing. And frankly, Reagan didn't come right out and tell me, but I would doubt if this dude ever is on the daggone thing again. That's just me, but we'll see. But I guess he told me he's just like a, you know more about this crap. He's just like a small contributor source. Is that, I mean, you know what that means?
20: Yeah. So like the way these blogs work is they take all the help they can get. You know, it's a very small outfit. It's not like they have money to pay people. So if somebody comes to them and says, hey, I'm interested in writing something from your site, they generally let them do it. And then if there's a problem later, they'll have to revoke their ability to do that, which could happen here, could not, I'm not sure. But, you know, that seems to be the situation that was going on here.
0: Yeah. Yeah. Yep, yep, yep, yep, yep, yep, yep, yep, yep. So anyway, I want to say that the dude was just awesome. I mean, awesome. He was 180 degrees away from that Yardbird. You know, somebody sent me his timeline from yesterday. I don't know if you saw it, dude, but it was one after another of people going, boy, Traber embarrassed you. Boy, you sounded like an idiot. I mean, just one after another. But you know what he did say at the end of his so-called confession? Listen to this, J-Mo. He said, I thought it was really good radio. Maybe Jim would have me on again.
20: I would say that's doubtful.
0: Dude, did you think that if you were him, would you have left that and said that, said that? Would you have said that that was really good radio?
20: Jim, it's difficult for me to put myself in his position because I'm not sure I would ever find myself in that position, nor do I want to find myself in that position.
0: Man, I'm telling you, man. So, you know, we have a new advertiser you hear right there at the very beginning. And, I went there yesterday and I got some, pellets put in my side, you know? I have to take testosterone shots, but I'm sick of getting shots every single day. And I put these up. They tell me that these pellets are going to really be good for me for like 4 or 5 months. So I did that yesterday, so I'm really sore back there. But, I mean, you know what? It's going to be worth it. It's going to be worth it. I'll be telling you about them. You've heard my commercials for them. I'm going to be doing a show out there. So it is, it was really, really good. So really good. And I'll be letting people know all about that and how it went. So, how you doing? You doing good today?
20: I'm doing great, Jim. We got the White Sox and Astros on the TV in here. We got the U.S. Open going on in here. I'll tell you what, if you like sports and maybe if you like a little gambling, there is no better time than Major Championship Tennis Week because you got action everywhere.
0: Good. Very nice. Good stuff happening. Should be a great time. All right, here we go, ladies and gentlemen. Mr. J-Mo and myself are going to break down the conferences. By the way, Fat Jack's going to be on today at 3:27 instead of tomorrow. So 3:27, he will be on. And I just want to let everybody know that if you love the Fat Jack, which many of you do, he will be on. All right, why don't we're going to start from weak conferences to best conferences. And so that means let's start with the ACC. Although some people think the ACC is better than the Big 12, but of course because OSU is in the Big 12, we'll keep them for second to last. So we're going to go ACC and then Big 10 and then Big 12 and then SEC. All right? All right. Let's start with the ACC. You know, I got to tell you something. There are two teams in this league that I think are pretty daggone good that probably are not getting, in my opinion, enough talk. Actually, I think there might be three, but I'm going to give the two that I like. SMU and Virginia. Now, I heard people this morning talking about Louisville a little bit. And look, I really like what Brohm has done there. I think that guy's a really good coach. They dropped off a 9-4 last year. And they got a pretty good squad, dude. And then the quarterback that they brought in is what's his name? Here it is. Kisenholtz, and he was at Ohio State. Like he was like a 5-star coming out of high school. And the word is there that he's a pretty daggone good player. So, you know, when you're at Ohio State, you better be great, right? Because they're going to be bringing in quarterback after quarterback after quarterback. So he wasn't going to be able to play there. So he rolls down to Louisville. But I got to tell you something, I think our man Phil Steele has Virginia a little bit too low. Where the heck is his Virginia? Did I miss out on Virginia?
20: I think the ACC is in front of the Big 12, and I think Big 12 is.
0: No, I got it.
20: Oh,
0: no,
20: okay.
0: Yeah, I got it here. But I'm just saying, I don't even see Virginia. He's got Miami 1, SMU 2, he's got Clemson 3, he's got Louisville 4, Pitt 5. I mean, where the heck is Virginia? Virginia's 6. Okay, I think Virginia's better than that, dude. I don't know about you, but I think that SMU and Virginia are both good. But obviously, the class of the league is Miami. And Miami, their schedule is, because the league is so bad, pretty daggone easy. I mean, they do have Notre Dame, at Notre Dame. And Stanford won this past weekend, but what does that matter? They're at Wake Forest, they're at Clemson. We'll see about Clemson on Saturday, too. So at Notre Dame is probably their toughest game. I would say that they're going to probably be no worse than 10-2 and possibly 11-1. So I will pick Miami to win it, but my surprise teams are – not when I say surprise teams – I mean, SMU is picked second, but I'm saying I think that those are the two teams, in my opinion, that could beat the Miami Hurricanes. And remember this, J-Mo, before you start. Last year, Virginia won the regular season, if you remember, but they did not get into the championship game because of all the stupid little things, right, which I don't even remember. You remember all that?
20: Yeah, I can't remember the details exactly, but I remember that all happening.
0: Yeah, so I'm going Miami 1. I'm going to go SMU 2, I'm going Virginia 3, and then, you know, I mean, I hope Clemson's, I like Dabo, I think he's a little bit off his rocker sometimes, but I think Clemson probably rolls in at 4, and then maybe Pitt, maybe Virginia Tech, but those, they'll be in that neighborhood, so that's what I'm picking in the ACC.
20: All right, Jim, I'm kind of similar to you at the top. I've actually got 4 teams in the ACC tied at the end of the year with a 9-3 record. However, one of those teams has one fewer conference losses than the rest of them, and that team is the Louisville Cardinals. They're a 9-3.
0: Okay.
20: One of those losses comes, what's that, Sunday night against Ole Miss is what I have there. So two conference losses. They'll be in the ACC championship game, but they will lose to 11-1 Miami Hurricanes that don't lose a conference game. Their one loss comes to the Notre Dame Fighting Irish. Miami heads on to the college football playoff. Unfortunately, Louisville has to miss out at 9-3 because they don't want to give a 9-win ACC team a bid, even though they could deserve it. Louisville's headed to the Pop-Tart Bowl.
0: Okay, so you think all those teams are going to lose three. That's interesting. I could see something like that happening. Do you like SMU at all?
20: I do. SMU's one of those teams. Louisville, SMU, Virginia, and California, a little surprise for you.
0: Oh, that's our boy, Sagapulitelli.
20: You bet, JKS. And I have them winning against UCLA in this week one game to help propel them to get to 9-3.
0: Yeah, I actually like them to beat UCLA, too. I know everybody's all fired up about UCLA and their new coach. Well, that's all well and good. He might be a really good coach. But right away, are they going to turn it around? I don't know. We'll see. It's a tough conference. But I like Sagapulitelli. I told everybody about him last year after about four games. I watched him late night, and I just went off on the kid. And you know what? They gave him money to stay. I felt for sure he was going to be a portal guy. Matter of fact, I think Al and I were predicting that he was going to go to like LSU or Mississippi if the kid went to the NFL. But he stayed right there at Cal, man. And I'm with you. I think Cal, what's their total? 6.5?
20: Yeah, it's very low. They're one of my win totals this year is over. Let me check what it is right here. I've got the Cal Golden Bears at 6.5. Yeah, plus 120 I have the over at.
0: I kind of like that, man. And what's the spread this weekend? Because that's one of my picks against the Fat Jack. What's the spread with Cal and UCLA?
20: Cal opened as 1.5-point favorites. That line is flipped the other way. UCLA now 1.5-point road favorites going to Cal. So Cal home underdog.
0: Good. That makes me feel even better. If the public is betting UCLA, then we're riding on Cal. So I like that. Okay. Anybody in the, like what are your thoughts on Clemson, man? Are they done with their run because he doesn't want to buy into what everybody else is buying into?
20: I've got Clemson. Yeah, I do think so. And they've got a kind of a tough schedule if you look through it here. I've got them 4-8 this season. 4 wins is less than Stanford and Boston College in the ACC, according
0: wow,
20: to my
0: dude.
20: Prognostication. Both those teams have 5-7 records. Clemson ends the season 4-8 and is a lowly third to last in the ACC.
0: Please tell me you got Clemson beating North Carolina.
20: I think I might have picked. Let me go through what I got here. I have North Carolina actually also with 5 wins, the same as Florida State. If I look here and find North Carolina on my sheets, I've got North Carolina. They lose at Clemson. That's right.
0: Good. All right. And you got them. I need. You know, I can't let. They can't win more than 4 games.
20: Jim,
0: and that stupid first game that, you know, that really made me mad. So
20: I was thinking about you the whole time. I was like, oh God, I cannot believe I'm giving them 5 wins, because I was all gung ho agreeing with you that they'll go under that, and here I give them 5 wins when I'm looking through the schedule.
0: Well, that's okay. We'll see what happens. So, all right. So we're both picking Miami in a little bit of a runaway, and then now I didn't hear you. Neither one of us mentioned Duke, and you know Duke was pretty daggone good last year. I mean, they made it to the championship game. Right?
20: They
0: against
20: did.
0: Miami. So, I don't know, but Duke, I don't know what you think about Duke, Florida State. What'd you put those guys at?
20: I've got Duke. Florida State I have very bad. Same record as North Carolina, 5-7. Same record as Boston College and Stanford for me. They do not have a very good year. However, I do have them beating Florida because that game's in Tallahassee. You got to throw the records out. Duke, I think, was put behind the eight ball a little bit with Miami taking their quarterback. That's a tough situation to be in. I really don't have them having a bad record necessarily. Well, I guess 7-5 is not a great record, but they have them 7-5. They'll go to a bowl. They beat Clemson down the stretch of the season there. They just play some tough road games. They're on the road. They're non-conference at Illinois. They go to Georgia Tech, which people are talking about to be about a 6-6, 7-5 team. At Virginia that we saw this weekend looks good. At Miami, that's a tough schedule for Duke.
0: Yeah. Well, they brought in the quarterback from San Jose State, a kid named Egitt, and he threw for over 5,500 yards out there in his career. So We'll see. I am not a big Manny Diaz fan. If you haven't listened to the show for the last 10 years, I have obliterated Manny Diaz many, many times for his defensive joke that he runs when he's a defensive coordinator. He is so unsound, it's unbelievable. But I will say that he did a nice job last year. Every other time he's been a coach, he hasn't. All right, let's start. We don't have much time, so let's just start on the Big Ten. And I'll let you start. Go ahead.
20: All right, the Big Ten. Let me flip my page. Here we go. Oh, Big Ten. This is a good one for me. I've got three teams tied at the top with a 10-2 record. And I really just went through the schedules and picked wins and losses to decide this. So it wasn't like I have some grand reason as to why this is. But people are talking about this team a little bit. Oregon and Ohio State people are very high on, obviously. I have Oregon doing very well in their conference. They lose two games this year. One of them is a sneaky tough game on the road at Illinois. One of them is at Ohio State. They finish with a 10-2 record, go to the Big Ten Championship. The other team I have in the Big Ten Championship, actually, is Washington with a 10-2 record. They lose at Nebraska. They also lose at Oregon. And Washington wins the tiebreaker against Ohio State that puts them in the Big Ten Championship game against Oregon. Ohio State, a 10-2. Could still make the playoff. Three Big Ten teams, but they don't make the Big Ten Championship.
0: Where you got Indiana?
20: Indiana, I have down one win below 9-3. The same
0: Beautiful.
20: Record with Michigan 9-3, Nebraska 9-3, and a new coach Matt Campbell, Penn State 9-3 as well.
0: Okay, I like that. I'm going with Oregon. Oregon, I believe, is the best team in the league. I'm picking them to win a national championship. I've heard two or three people that I trust say they have the best roster in the entire country. Jake Trotter 2 years ago said that Ohio State has the best roster. He said one scout told him it's the best roster they had ever seen. What happened? They won the national championship. So I'm telling you, these guys are, I think Oregon is big league. I do think that Indiana will probably go 10-2, 9-3. I do not think that they're going to go over their total at 10-2 and 10.5. But they're really good. I mean, they got some good people coming back. We'll see about Hoover. I think Ohio State is loaded. I could see Ohio State winning the Big Ten and Oregon winning the national championship. So I love Oregon, and I think that Ohio State is great. I also think we'll see about Michigan. We're going to know a little bit when they play OU, but I'm not ready to go out on a limb for him, the quarterback. And then Penn State, you know, he's brought in a lot of – he's a really good coach, and he's brought in a lot of players, but they're from Iowa State. It's not like he came from, USC and brought a lot of players. They're from Iowa State. Now, are they good players? Sure they are. But I'm just saying, I don't know if they can go into that league and do a lot of damage. My surprise team in that league is Minnesota. And I like Washington, too, but no one's given Minnesota any credit. I think Minnesota could be up there. They're not going to be in the playoff. But I think that they could seriously fight for a position in the top five. By the way, Duke won the ACC championship last year and beat Virginia. That's right. Miami didn't do anything. My bad.
20: They lost to SMU. They didn't even make it, which is surprising considering how good they were in the playoff.
0: Yeah, I know. Yeah, you're right. My bad. I forgot. Thank you, Mark Rogers. You know how my stuff goes. But anyway, that's who I like. I like Oregon. I think Oregon's the best team in the country. And I think that Ohio State is loaded. I don't know. I'm telling you this right now. I think that Minnesota could be up with Michigan, and not Indiana, but Michigan and Penn State. I truly believe that. And Washington. I think that Minnesota could be up there. We'll see. Everybody, nobody likes that coach because he's so weird, but I'm telling you, man, they're pretty good. They got a pretty good squad.
20: He wins football games, Jim. Let me ask you this. Week two, they play Mississippi State. I know it's not a conference game. It doesn't factor into being the top of the league. Do you think they can beat Mississippi State at home?
0: Absolutely. Yeah. If they lose to Mississippi State, then they're in trouble. But I got them look, at Washington, I think they lose. I think they got a chance to beat Michigan at home. I really do. I think they got it. Probably will lose at Indiana, and they probably, I don't know, they could play with Penn State. But other than that, man, I think I could very easily see them going 9-3 this year.
20: How about that, Jim? I also had them beating Michigan at home. We both got them beating the Big Blue.
0: Yeah, Fleck is a weird dude, but I'm telling you, man, the dude can coach. He wins games. All right, why don't we take an OG&E break, and then we will come back, and we will do the last two conferences. 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We'll come back and do the Big 12 and then the SEC. Right here on the Leader in Sports, The Animal.
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0: today at the Lucky Star Casino in Concho. We're here on Thursday because, of course, tomorrow we'll be doing pregame down in Norman. And J-Mo and I right now, we are picking the conferences on what we think is going to happen this year. So far, we've done the ACC. We both like Miami. We picked the Big Ten. And I believe we both like Oregon. But that one, boy, the top of the Big Ten is tough, man. You know what?
1: Oh, it certainly is.
0: Yeah. Yeah. Yeah. Okay. Let's go to the Big 12. I just don't see how. Well, let me say this. There's only one team, in my opinion, that can beat Texas Tech, and it's BYU. And I cannot wait because I'm telling you this, big boy. I am predicting BYU to beat Notre Dame at home later in the season. There you go. It's out there. I'm predicting it. That's my prediction. I think BYU is good. I love their quarterback. They could challenge Texas Tech, but Texas Tech's schedule is a joke. I can't wait to hear because I would think that you might have had them 12-0, but I'll let you talk about it when you get back there. But I think Tech is obviously the best team in the league. I think BYU is definitely the second-best team. I think that Utah is probably third. And then after that, it could be anybody. I mean, I'm serious, anybody. As far as Oklahoma State's concerned, they're going to be better. You know, there's people picking them 4-8. There's people picking them 10-2. I'm going to go just right in the middle. I'm going 6-6. I think that they're going to look a lot better. I think OSU fans are going to be happy that they're playing better football. And I think they'll go to a small bowl. Remember this, and I'm not saying this is going to happen because it's a totally different time. When Bob Stoops came into an absolute fiasco down in Norman, his first year he went 6-6. Or 7-5, I think, or whatever it was, and he lost in the bowl down there to Mississippi in Shreveport. And then the next year, he won a national championship. So I'm not going to, you know, if he goes 10-2, I'll bow down to those yard birds that say it, but I just don't see it. So I'm going to go with Texas Tech to chalk, but I do think that BYU can challenge. I really do. I think BYU is really good. And by the way, they don't tell us the amount of money they spend, but I'll bet you they're spending a lot, J-Mo.
1: Yeah, I'm with you on Texas Tech. You can't find a game they're going to lose on this schedule. It doesn't mean they won't lose a game, like you got to play the games or whatever. But you'd be a fool to look through this schedule right now and be like, oh yeah, they'll lose that game, they'll lose that game. So I also have Texas Tech 12-0. Believe it or not, I have Utah 12-0 as well. That means they beat Arkansas in a non-conference game early in the season, but they play that one at home. I have Utah also going 12-0. Those are the two top teams in the league. Something's got to give when two teams are 12-0 like that, so that should be fun. BYU I also have. Like you said, those are the top three by far. BYU I have going 10-2. I have them losing to, I can't decipher my, Notre Dame. Yeah, Notre Dame and Utah is the two losses that they have here. I could barely decipher my chicken scratch there. But those are the top three by far. Not a lot of the teams. I kind of did this from a point of view of looking at win totals. And, you know, there's some win totals that are like minus 200 out there. I don't have a lot of these teams going over their plus money win total. And there's a lot of teams that have like minus 160. Like, for instance, West Virginia, if you take over 5.5 is minus 160. I have them going 6-6. If you get plus money, you go over 6.5. I don't know if they get there. Oklahoma State's in a similar boat to that. I have them going 5-7. I think the original win total for them, it was 4.5, correct? And then it went so high up that line moved to 5.5, if I'm not mistaken. I have Oklahoma State going 5-7, which is improved from last year.
0: Absolutely.
1: They could make a bowl game because very well I'm wrong all the time. So 6-6, heck, could be 7-5 for all I know. But for my prognostication here, I got them going 5-7.
0: Well, I will tell you this. If OSU goes 5-7, it's a nice comeback. If they go 6-6, I think it's a really good season. If they go 7-5 or better, then like I've said before, he deserves Coach of the Year in the league. I mean, I'm sorry. To come from the worst team in the entire country last year of the top four divisions, and then do that, that would be really impressive. So I think 6-6 would be. If I'm an OSU fan, I'd jump for joy for 6-6. I would. You got to get out of your mind what was going on 10 years ago, people, because it's not that way anymore. And unfortunately, OSU has a disadvantage. just because they don't have as much money. Now, I will say this. There are people that make a lot of money that are OSU fans, and I think that they need to start getting out there and say, hey, you know, come on. Remember this. If you've got $50 million in the bank, to give two of it is nothing. I'm just telling you. It is. If you have $100 million, you know, $5 million is nothing. Even more, but I'm just throwing that out there. So, anyway, so we're both going with Texas Tech. All right, now here's the big one. The SEC, obviously.
1: Before
0: we want to say something else? Go ahead.
1: I just want to ask you one question, actually. I don't know if you went for Kansas State, what their record would be. Do you have a record for Kansas State on there?
0: I don't, because you know why? I mean, I didn't do it like you, man. I just went through and stuff. But we can go over, if you want to, look at Kansas State right now real quickly and see what we think their record's going
1: to
0: be.
1: Because a lot of people are predicting them to get 8 or 9 wins, Jim. 9 wins is the one that kind of makes me look a little bit puzzled. I'm not sure how they would get to that point if you look at their schedule.
0: Well, they got the new guy in there who's a Kansas State guy. He's a very good offensive coordinator. Everybody is in love with Avery Johnson, and he has had 2 years in a row that have not been good. I mean, it's been 3 years since this dude has been really good, and they keep thinking he's going to be good. Last year, he wasn't any good at all. So they think that, Colin Klein's going to come in there and make him a whole bunch better. But I'll go over it with you right now. Nichols win, Washington State win. Tulane will be tough. Trust me, it will be tough. At Cincinnati, probably a win. Houston, they're going to lose. Kansas up in the air. I think they got a chance to lose at Arizona State. They'll beat Colorado. Should beat Oklahoma State, but I don't think it's a walkover. They won't. TCU. Now, see, TCU, after we saw what we saw, they have a long ways to get any better. That could be a win that was a loss. And then they play Arizona and Iowa State. I tell you what, dude, they got an easy schedule. I mean, if I picked them, I might go 8-4 with that schedule, especially because TCU, you know?
1: Yeah, I went 7-5, which is a very easy jump to get to 8-4. So maybe people are right taking that over to get to 9. I mean, like you said, look at the schedule. There's a lot of wins there. TCU, if you were debating it before, you might not be debating it as much anymore. So you could be right, and I could be a little bit low on Kansas State.
0: That's the deal, man. The TCU game, at the beginning of the year, I said that was a loss. Unless they get a lot better, that could very well be a win for Kansas State. So, I don't know. We'll see. All right, let's get to the I'll let you start the SEC. What do you like?
1: All right, this is my coup de grace. I think I'm using that phrase correctly. I'm very excited about this one here. So, I have a cream of the crop that I think you and I talked about this yesterday, or you talked about it yesterday, a team that is very odd to be a sneaky team. You turn on ESPN and you hear Greg McElroy having to defend the head coach, Kalen DeBoer, because people are like, is his job on the line? Could he be on the hot seat? Jim, not only do I think he's not on the hot seat, I think they win 11 games this year, and the one loss is not what you think. I think their one loss is an early season loss the week before they play Georgia when they go to Starkville, Mississippi, and that's their one loss this season. So 11-win Alabama playing in the SEC championship there.
0: That is unbelievable. So you're telling me that they are going to win at Mississippi. That's the ones they're going to lose. They're going to beat Georgia at home. They're going to win at Tennessee. They're going to win at home against A&M. They're going to win at LSU. They're going to win at Vanderbilt. They'll beat Chattanooga and Auburn. So you're saying the only loss is to Mississippi State. That is out there.
1: Is to Mississippi State. And then here's the kicker here, and I'm sorry about this. The next two...

0: From the loop to the birds, Guy Benson.
1: The Chicago Bears might be moving to Indiana. Governor of Indiana, Mike Braun.
2: It's the business decision. I mean, John Deere, another Illinois company, just moved a huge distribution center just across the border. We got smaller companies moving all the time. Sooner or later, Guy, if your policies are bad, people vote with their feet.
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3: There'll be a lot of people that are going, wow, that's crazy. You know, I just think Georgia is really good. Matter of fact, I think Georgia is going to play Oregon in the championship game. Hopefully they won't be in the same bracket. But I just think Georgia, and I think Gunnar Stockton is so underrated. Matter of fact, I think he's the best quarterback in the league. I think he's better than Arch Manning. I'm not as down on Texas as a lot of people are, but of course, we're in the state of Oklahoma, so of course people are going to be down on Texas. Cam Coleman is probably the best receiver in the entire league. They got a bunch of studs on both sides of the ball. I think that Oklahoma will beat them this year. And I'm just going with history because Oklahoma hasn't lost three times in that building since the 70s. I think Texas will lose at Tennessee. And I think that they will lose at LSU and maybe A&M. So I got them in the 10-2, 9-3 range. But I'll put them second in the league. And then I think third place is wide open. It could be Alabama. A guy just messaged me and said, do I think he's better than Chambliss? I think he's up there with him. They're a little bit different quarterbacks. I mean, I love Chambliss, but I just think Gunnar Stockton is really poised. And he throws well from the pocket. He knows what he's doing. And, Chambliss is a little bit better when he gets off schedule. But I would say this. I would say that neither one of us have really touted Mississippi very much. And, you know, gosh, I just wonder, you know, with Lane Kiffin leaving, what's going to happen down there? I know that everybody wanted the coach, right? Everybody wanted him, right? Everybody loves him. But I'm just telling you that I just don't know how good they're going to be. I know a lot of people are really, really high on them, and that's fine. Like our man Phil Steele, what's he got them? He's got them, what does he have them then? He's got them, where is it? Here it is, right beneath OU. And I think Chambliss is great. But, you know, Pete Golding, he's a defensive coordinator, and who's the offensive coordinator? I can't remember the name of the guy. Anyway, the point is, I think they're going to miss Lane Kiffin. I really do. I really do. I think they're going to miss Lane Kiffin. So I got Georgia 1, Texas 2, and then 3 is between OU. I hate to say it, people, but LSU, maybe A&M, maybe Tennessee, maybe Mississippi, I think. But I'm telling you this. I think that OU is going to beat Texas, but they're going to lose to somebody on the road that you don't think they're going to lose to. So what you had them at 8-4?
4: Yeah, Jim. First of all, the offensive coordinator at Ole Miss is John David Baker. He spent the last 2 years at East Carolina, but he was ends coach before that, working for Charlie
3: West.
4: Yeah,
3: that's right. See, that's crazy to me, man. The tight ends coach at East Carolina is going to roll in there and start running offense in this league and be dominant. I mean, I know Chambliss is great, but I don't know, man. I think Lane Kiffin is brilliant, like him or not. And obviously, none of us like him. Good.
4: Sorry about that. I'm with you. I think OU beats Texas. I think in these rivalry games, you kind of throw the records out, and it's kind of like a something's got to give situation. They're not going to go 3 years in a row. It would be very difficult to believe that a team of that rivalry of that magnitude, one team wins 3 in a row. So I'm going to say OU wins that game. However, I do have them losing at Michigan and at Georgia, which kind of goes back to you wanted 2 out of 3 of those. OU has a great year. I have them losing 2 out of 3 of those. I also, wow, this is unfortunate that I have to say this again. I have OU losing in Starkville, and I have them losing in Gainesville to Florida this year to finish with the 8-4
3: record. Are you getting paid by Starkville? Is Mississippi State paying you, dude?
4: No. You know what? I also have Mississippi State 8-4, losing to, well, I hate to say this name again, losing to South Carolina in Columbia.
3: South Carolina.
4: How about that?
3: Did you see Lenora Seller play at all last year? He was horrible.
4: I got a South Carolina win total, so I had

0: to make sure South Carolina met their win total. And then I'm looking through these games. I'm like, well, that could be a win. I'm going to give it a W. That could be a win. I could give it a W. And so, but Mississippi State, I've got them losing, like I said, to South Carolina, LSU. They lose to Texas. And then last week of the year, they play Ole Miss in Oxford. The home team wins that one a lot. So they finish 8-4 losing to Ole Miss.
1: Interesting. So back to OU. I got them beating Michigan. I got them losing to Georgia. I got them beating Texas. And then I got them losing to one other team. And it could be either Ole Miss or A&M at home. It could be at Florida. I don't think it's going to be Mississippi State, but you never know. Jeff Levy is going to have some, not revenge, but he'll certainly want to play well. But I'm going to pick OU 9-3. That's what I'm going to do. No, excuse me, 10-2. I'm picking OU 10-2. I think this defense is really, really good. And I am a person, if I'm going to talk about Mateer like I've talked to him about him for the last year, couple years, then I have to say that he's good to win a game that they may not win. So I'm actually going to pick OU 10-2.
0: Before we go to break here, Jim, how does Texas losing to OU, how does that affect their season?
1: Oh, I think Texas is going to win a lot of games. I mean, if I look at Texas's schedule, I think, you know, the Ohio State game, I can't wait. I wish I could pick after that game. But I think that they'll lose to Ohio State. I think they're going to lose to Oklahoma. And then I think they might lose one more, maybe either at LSU or at Texas A&M. So I got them 9-3. And let me tell you something. It's really interesting because I went back and forth because if OU wins against Texas, they go 10-2. And if Texas wins against OU, they go 10-2. So you see what I'm saying? So I think the winner of the OU-Texas game is pretty much going to definitely be in the playoff. And then if you're 9-3, you got a chance. Does that make sense?
0: Makes sense to me.
1: Yeah. So anyway, so that's what we got, ladies and gentlemen. I hope that you enjoyed that. We'll continue to do that just about every year. We need to take an OG&E break. We'll come back to Lucky Star, come back, and start taking calls and texts on the Animal. Don't go away.
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0: Here today at the Lucky Star Casino and Concho, just north of El Reno on Highway 81. It is a beautiful day inside. You know what's crazy is that today the temperature's not as high, but the humidity's up. That's what's going on today, humidity. And that, man, that is not good either. I did see that a week from Sunday, the high is supposed to be 87, J-Mo.
1: I heard didn't they say the temperature for tomorrow night is going down? The prediction for the temperature tomorrow night is going down a little bit?
0: Yeah, to 99.
1: Oh, that's not as good as I thought it was going to be.
0: No, it's gonna be boiling. Al and I are going to be boiling. Be drink tomorrow. I'm going to wake up tomorrow. I'm going to drink some serious water.
1: I'll tell you what, if you're a local mobile air conditioning service, this is a great sponsorship opportunity for you to bring out an air conditioner to Jim and Al, promote yourself, get yourself some pub on the station. Seems like a no-brainer to me, Jim.
0: Well, we do have an air conditioner, but we could always use another. That's for sure. Listen to this. Boise State defensive tackle Braxton Feely was granted a temporary restraining order against the NCAA in Cleveland County, clearing him to compete in 2026-27. Sources indicate that OU has been interested in adding Feely to the team. He has not been officially added to the roster. So in other words, this is not a guy that it was in a pro camp. He's a guy. See, this is a whole nother thing now, J-Mo. See what I'm saying? This is a whole nother thing. These are guys that left college and were done, thinking they were done. But now that it's 5-for-5, they can play again. See that? You see what I'm saying?
1: That makes sense to me.
0: But, by the way, for everybody, if you're an OU fan and you're obliterating Lane Kiffin, although OU's not doing the exact same thing, it is a little bit similar. Sorry. I know you all are all excited that I picked you all at 10-2, but now I'm going to say something that's probably going to make you mad. It's not exactly the same. It's not as bad, but it's still a little weird. Let me get a quick call in. You're on the Sports Animal. Go ahead, please.
2: Hey, Jim. How are you?
0: Good. How you doing?
2: Good. I listened to yesterday's show. I came up with an idea for you. Maybe you can ask Al this. When it comes time to get rid of his car that he wants to sell, the Corvette, I think you should auction it and give the proceeds to Rob's Ranch.
0: You know what, though? He leases his cars, so it isn't his.
2: Oh.
0: Great idea, though.
2: Shoot.
0: Great idea.
2: I also have one quick question.
0: Okay.
2: With the baseball playoffs coming up and thinking about dynasties and great teams in the past, if you could have been playing in any era, and not talking the modern era, and I'm going to say from like when you were in college to present, what five baseball parks or stadiums would you have loved to have played in? Like, would have been the Polo Ground, would have been like Fulton County Stadium or
0: right.
2: Candlestick.
0: Yeah.
2: What five
0: sure.
2: old era places would you love to play in?
0: Yeah, well, number one would be Forbes Field in Pittsburgh because I had my uncles and my grandfather and my dad tell me all about it, and I never got to see it. I did get to go where it used to be, but I never got to see it. Polo Grounds would definitely be up there. You know, I never got to play in Wrigley Field. I would have liked to play. I did call games there, which stunk because at the time I did it, they didn't have an elevator, so I had to walk stairs all the way up to the daggone press box, which was ridiculous. So those would be a couple. I would have never wanted to play in Candlestick because that place was just a windy, freezing piece of junk from what I understand as far as players are concerned. I'll tell you this. You say, you know, when I was with the Diamondback, that's 26 years ago now, 25 years ago, I would have loved to play in some of those parks that I never got to, like Diamondback. The Diamondbacks park was just incredible. I would have loved to play in that. And the brand new, I didn't get to play. Listen to this. The park that they just got rid of down in Texas, I didn't get to play with that. I played in the older one. So since I've left, they've had two stadiums down in Texas. So I think I'd like, you said you don't want the ones that are from now, but I would have liked to play in the last one. I thought the last one was beautiful. So, yeah, there's a lot of stadiums that I would have loved to play in that I really never got to. You know, I played in a lot of the old ones. I didn't play in very many new ones. The only one that I played in new that I can think of is Toronto. I played the very first year of Toronto, the Sky Dome.
1: Was there turf down at that point, Jim?
0: Oh, absolutely. Turf, yes. Absolutely, turf. I love turf. I'm the only human alive, but I loved after turf. And it's because I felt like I ran a lot faster on it, and I would get a natural bounce, basically. But I say that my only error my 1 year, 1989, I only made one error at first base, and it hit the edge of the AstroTurf and the dirt and popped up and hit me in the chest, and I made a call up to the official score, and I wasn't a jerk like some players are, and I just said, "Did you see that the ball hit that corner right there and bounced up and hit me in the chest?" And he said, "I did, but I thought that you could have still kept it in front of you and pitched it to first." And I said, "Well, if you want to come x-ray my collarbone, there may be a break in it if you want to look at it. If you think that's, would that make it an error? I mean, would that make it a hit?" And he said, he just kind of laughed. And I said, "Okay." But that ended up being my only error all year long. Ugh. That really made me mad, dude. I'm done. Let's take an OGD break. We'll come back here to Lucky Star and the Animal. Don't go away.
3: You know what I'm going to do? I'm going to text them right now.
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0: We're back. It is hour number two. I mean, I'm serious, man. It is good stuff happening out here at the Lucky Star Casino. Having a good time. Would love to see you. And also, would love for your phone calls. Now, Fat Jack's going to be coming on here in about 20 minutes or so. So from now until then, we'll take calls, and then after him, we'll take calls. So let's do it. 405-900-9957, that's a Lucky Star line. This is the Sports Animal. Go to the phones. You're on the Sports Animal. Go ahead, please.
18: Hey, Jim, how's it going?
0: Good, how are you?
18: I'm doing all right.
0: Good.
18: So, Jim, yesterday you had that wild caller on the phone, and then you mentioned Carson Cunningham as well. Had Oklahoma State going, I think, 10-2.
0: Yes.
18: And I think that happens when you get a new coach and a new quarterback like that. There's a lot of excitement. But I don't know. I'm an Oklahoma State fan. I can't get to 10-2. I can convince myself of a lot of records. I can't get 10-2.
0: Yeah.
18: I think we did a home run hire. I mean, I think Eric Morris is as good a chance we have, and he brought a lot of guys with him. He brought
0: I agree.
18: Cohesion. But I don't know. I think in the blind, if you took a really good group of five school and put them into the Big 12, that sounds like a 5-7 team to me, and I only think we can get to maybe 7-5 because there's some breaks in the schedule. We don't have to play BYU. Iowa State's kind of in shambles, so I don't know. Let me ask you that though: if you thought we were going to either just win 4 games next year or we're going to win 10, which do you think is more likely?
0: Well, I'd hate to say it, but I think it's more likely 4. But I think they'll win more. I just. 10 games, I mean, that means that you lose to Oregon, and now that Yardbird that was on says they're going to beat Texas Tech. I don't see it. So let's just say the two games that probably are the most unwinnable are Oregon and Texas Tech. That means that you can't make any mistakes the rest of the year. You got to win every single game. If they do that, dude, I mean, this dude will be the national coach of the year. To go from 1-11 to 10-2? I mean, are you kidding me?
18: Yeah.
0: If they go 10-2, dude, and lose to those two teams, they got a chance to get in the playoff. I mean,
18: yeah.
0: So
18: yeah, no kidding.
0: That's just too much. But look, Hey, if you listen to my show, last October I said Eric Moore should be the guy, okay? I love this guy. His offensive scheme is incredible. He took a quarterback that barely played in high school and turned him into the best quarterback in the league. Now the scouts are saying that this guy, if he plays like they think he will, he might be the third quarterback in the draft. I mean, so, of course, Morris is a big part of that. So I'm with you. I love the hire. I love to see excitement up there. I love to see donors giving money again. But I think, you know what? If they go 6-6 or 7-5, man, I think people should jump for joy.
18: I agree with you so much. That would be a great season. Now, and there are some questions. I think he's a good hire, but the defense wasn't very good at UNT, especially the run defense.
0: Yeah.
18: And really, if you look at their schedule, they only played two ranked teams. They didn't play any Power 5 teams. They played two ranked teams, and they lost both games. And it wasn't – neither one was all that competitive. And their best win was probably Army, if you just run down their schedule. I mean, they beat some teams big, but they were nobodies. I mean
0: – yeah. So tell me, I mean, I don't have their schedule in front of me, but I think what – they had a couple games that were like 48-42 and stuff like that, right?
18: Yeah, they went to overtime against, like, Western Kentucky or something like that. I forget the exact school, but I think it was something like West – yeah. I mean, it was an overtime game.
0: I can't wait to watch them play. But I'm telling everybody, even though I think we all think they're going to beat Tulsa, let's just make sure they beat Tulsa, because they lost to them last year, right?
18: Yeah, yeah.
0: Thanks, man.
18: That'll be good. Anyway,
0: good phone call. Appreciate you.
18: That's all I had for you. Okay. Could you give me a rundown of what happened with that guy yesterday? I didn't even get all the details. I just came in and you were going off.
0: Sure. So. Yeah, I'll do it. Yeah. So he wrote a – thanks for the call. He wrote a message on Twitter that basically he was talking like me, and he goes, like, I'm Jim Traber, and I'm an idiot, and blah, blah, blah, blah. And then he said something very vulgar about me with Bob Stoops. And that's where I'm drawing a line. I'm not going to deal with that crap. So I invited him to call in. He finally did call in. I asked him four times if he could give an example of why he thinks that I'm like so unfair to OSU and overly fair to OU, and he never answered. He couldn't answer. He brought up, well, you're the flagship station, which is a total lie. We're not the flagship station. He just was he didn't know what he was saying. He didn't know what he was talking about. And he told me he was an award-winning journalist. I said, really, where'd you win an award? And he said, in Montana. I didn't mean to rip the state of Montana, but they don't have a Division I school in the entire place. Both of the other ones are really good in football and some other sports, but please, Montana. No one says, hey, I want to get a job in Montana as a sports writer. Anyway, and he was just an idiot. And then finally, after I had to put him on hold two times or three times because he wouldn't listen to me, He hung up like he, you know, like the person he is. So then after the show, I called the guy who owns the website that he has done some stuff for. And he was the nicest guy in the world. What was his name again? You remember?
1: Reagan Harris.
0: Thanks. Yeah, Reagan Harris. I should remember that with maybe the greatest president of all time, but that's another story. Anyway, Reagan Harris, and he was the nicest, most gracious dude you'll ever hear. He agreed with me, and then he told me that his whole family listens to me every day. So I knew that he knew what was going on, and I guess he called the guy up and said, Traber wants you to apologize. So he wrote an apology, which was one of the weakest apologies you'll ever see, but at least he did it. And then at the end of it, he said, boy, I think it was really, really good radio. Maybe you should have me on more. And then I was like, yeah, oh, whatever, dude. It was not. And you know what? If you want to go to yesterday's podcast, I did that last night just to let Julie listen to it. And it was, he sounded even worse, J-Mo, when I listened to it a second time.
1: I believe it.
0: I mean, he would not ask. You know, he would not answer the question, would he?
1: No, he did not.
0: Because he didn't have a daggone answer. That's what's great, man. You call people names and you rip people and you have no idea what you're talking about. Say it. All right, let's get to the phones. You're on The Sports Animal. Go ahead, please.
19: Hey, Jim. How's it going?
0: Good. How are you, man?
19: Good. I was just calling to see. I'm a big Chicago Bears fan. Obviously, last year, Cardiac Bears had a couple games that were pretty close toward the end. Just wanted to get your take. They really didn't do a lot in free agency. Getting rid of DJ Moore may hurt the offense, but what do you think they will do this year in terms of record, and do you think they will win the NFC North again? And that's all I have for you. Thanks, sir.
0: Thank you. I'll tell you what, man, that is a great division. I'll tell you this. I will say that the one thing that Caleb Williams has got, because he's just amazing when he's running around, you know, and he's you know, off what they're wanting to do in a play. But what he's got to do is be able to be just a little bit more consistent. And I think he couldn't be with a better person than Ben Johnson. You know, and what I mean consistent is, I mean, you know, first and 10, you gain 4. Second and 10, it's third and 2. You get a first down. You know, that kind of stuff. And, you know, they were not very good at that part. They were great at running around and throwing the ball to the right dude and scoring. But the little parts of the game hurt him. And I think that's what he needs to learn. And if he does, he'll be unstoppable. Now, next week, J-Mo and I are going to do for the NFL exactly what we did for the NCAA today. So what we'll do is we'll go through all the different divisions and talk about what we think and who's going to finish where. And I will tell you this. I don't know if the Bears are going to win that division, but they're going to be fighting for it. I think they're going to be fighting for it with Detroit. I think, I'm telling you, I have a feeling that Kyler Murray is going to have a much better year with this coach. And then I think that the Packers are really good in the regular season, but I don't see Love doing very much in the playoffs so far. Now, he's still young, so we'll see. But, yeah, listen next week, I'll tell you. Let's get back to the phones. You're on The Sports Animal. Go ahead, please.
20: Hey, Jim. Thanks for taking my call.
0: Sure.
20: Good, man. Hey, so I just want to talk a little bit about the offensive line, some of the little injuries we've had with Jake and Ryan Foote that's gone down. So some of the guys that might step up with Noah Best and what do you think? I mean, I guess.
0: Jake, did you hear Dean yet last night?
20: Nope, I didn't.
0: Dean said that Mikola, I guess, is practicing and getting better, and they think he could be back for Michigan. So that's
20: enough. I did see that.
0: Okay,
20: I did see that on Sports Illustrated that he might be, but that would be 4 weeks then. So they said 4 weeks with initial injury and everything.
0: Right,
20: but that would be great.
0: That'd be really good. Yeah, and then Foji again. They took X-rays and everything, and it wasn't massive. So he's not going to play Saturday, you know, which might be good to get some of those other kids some experience against UTEP. And then
20: definitely,
0: I've heard that he's probably going to play again. So it looks as if right now, unless somebody gets hurt Saturday or gets hurt in practice, that they could have their entire offensive line healthy to go on up in Ann Arbor.
20: Yeah, and we're definitely going to need it there.
0: No doubt. Yeah, because they got big boys up there, man.
20: Well,
0: thanks.
20: In the big house, for sure.
0: Yep.
20: Hey,
0: appreciate the call.
20: Yeah, just...
0: Okay, yeah, go ahead.
20: Well, I was just going to say, with the line, it's like, so our running backs, it's like we haven't been able to block anybody. So what do you think, if our line's that good, we could run block somebody, you know, nowadays.
0: Yeah.
20: What do you think our running backs could do?
0: Well, I don't know. That's a great question. I've seen tremendous things out of the two at times. I think Xavier Robinson is just a tremendous player. I think that he's a guy that... in my opinion, is just that solid player that doesn't do anything wrong. And I've seen some incredible things out of Blaylock. But, you know, the only way Blaylock is going to show what he can do is if he's not getting hit the minute he gets the ball. Because he's
20: exactly
0: one of those guys that's got to get out there, you know?
20: I know it. He gets hit behind the line or he's right at the scrimmage getting hit and he can't get any open space to go.
0: Yeah. So the offensive line is the key. If they block... this team has a chance to be really good. The offensive line and the quarterback is the key.
20: Okay? I remember you saying they need at least 40 to 50 yards a game. Thanks, Jim.
0: Thank you, brother. Yeah, you got to get more. I mean, they averaged 115 last year. I mean, they need to average about 160. If they could do that, that would make a huge difference. And then I was on with Skinny and those guys this morning, and Skinny said the best, too. He said, and be able to run at the right times, which means when it's third and two, get a first down. So we'll see. They're not going to show anything tomorrow night.
1: Can I ask a follow-up question, Jim? You might have more information about this than I do. I've heard rumblings about this freshman they have, the Noah Best kid at right guard.
0: Oh, yeah.
1: How good he's been.
0: They love him.
1: Could they move him? Do you think they could move him around, like, tomorrow? Maybe in the fourth quarter or something like that?
0: Al says that he's starting.
1: Really?
0: He has beaten out the senior, Ozeda. That's what Al says. And Al was with all the coaches and all the donors at a big old deal with Hal Smith. And, I mean, yeah, they say this kid is really, really good. And that's what you want. Nothing against Ozeda, but last year they messed around with a couple offensive linemen that were freshmen who were big, big-time guys. And now, Fasusi and Foje, they look like guys that are going to be really, really good. If you could get another guy and he plays decent as a freshman, who knows what he's going to be like as a sophomore and junior, that's the way you get a big-time offensive line. So, yeah, it looks like the best kid. Al says he's going to start, and when Al tells me something like that, I believe him.
1: Jim, a freshman 6'4", 319 is a crazy, crazy weight and height for a kid.
0: They're just getting bigger and bigger, dude. Bigger and bigger. All right, we're going to take a break because when we get back, we're going to talk to the Fat Jack. Since it's a different day, he does some other places around the country. So this is a time that we could sneak him in. We are here at the Lucky Star Casino in Concho, just north of El Reno on Highway 81. 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
0: We are back here today at the Lucky Star Casino in Concho. It is not Friday. It is a Thursday. Probably should play my music, though, because I won't be able to play it tomorrow. I'm thinking. We're waiting on Jack. Jack had another appointment because, like you said, this is Thursday, and he's not on Thursdays. So he does it. He does stuff all over the country. And so we're sneaking him in today. I think he had to cancel one of the places.
1: Jim, this helps the radio statistic time spent listening. You know, you tease Jack, you give him a couple of minutes till he gets here. That's big time radio.
0: Absolutely. I did want to say that if you're wondering what tomorrow looks like, Mr. Eshbeck and I will start our pregame show at 4 o'clock. 4 o'clock, okay? And we'll be down there on Campus Corner in the boiling heat. And we will be getting after it. And like I said, 4 o'clock, we'll be up until about 6:30 or so before the game. And then I'm assuming that normally at that time we might go to like ESPN radio and stuff, and or we might have another game, I don't know. But after that, when the OU game is over, I will be on again with Al right when it goes. All right, let's bring him on a different day, different time. It is the Fat Jack. What's up, Jackie boy?
5: like to keep them guessing, right? I mean, if it's not Friday, then we'll go Thursday. And if you want the hot off the presses stuff and don't want to go to Twitter to listen to it, then you're going to have to be on your toes, right?
0: Absolutely, yeah. This is a big weekend starting the real football for Kyle. I mean, last week was okay, but by the way, the first thing I have to do is just openly bow down to you and give it up. TCU stinks. I didn't know they were that bad. I got out of that a little bit more about TCU than North Carolina. I'd like to hear your thoughts, too, but congratulations. The minute you were arguing with me, I know you well and you know me well. I knew that that was one of your picks. I could just feel it. And I said, but I'll just keep going. I was stupid, and I'm pig-headed, but I was wrong and you were right, so you were up 1-0.
5: Yeah, so we won't have to do the recap just yet, but yeah, lock of the week and pick. Yeah, North Carolina, that's what most people, Jim, are going to do this week also, is put a lot of emphasis on one team and nothing or very little on the other team, and that becomes the problem. And by the way, it's not an easy week for anybody, not the line setters, not the few people in the world that can make money doing this. I know less than 10. Or any of the general public. So just acknowledge that up front. If you're betting on these games, don't go crazy. Bet less. There's a reason why I had a $69 special last week, and then I gave $100 credit to everybody that was on that package going forward. That has nothing to do with the money we made in soccer. We won. Baseball's won all week, including we've got Toronto. They were at 5-3 last I checked. All those are free, but I want people to understand you can't just, especially week zero and week one, just dive in with both hands. So this week, be very, very careful. Make sure you know about both teams. And more importantly, don't put too much on teams that have totally different players. And, you know, I don't know that your assessment with North Carolina was super far off. I mean, let's think about it. If TCU just doesn't go for two, and I tell you what, Jim, it's not just if I was a gambler or a fan. If I was a defensive – not go for two, go for it on fourth down. If I was a player on the defensive side of the ball for TCU last week or any of these other teams that refused to kick field goals, I would want to go on the coach and say, what are you doing? What is going on? Do you not trust us to get a stop? They scored 10 points the whole game, and you think you've got to go for it on fourth down. If he had just kicked the field goal, the possession or two before to make it 15-13 and then kicked it at the end, they probably win because their defense did more than enough. So very important to let these teams figure out what they are before you start pushing real money at these things.
0: You know, Barry Trammell said the same thing. He said basically that Spike Dykes is what's his first name again? I kind of help me out. Sonny Dykes. I'm so old, I remember Spike Dykes. Sonny Dykes was thinking that it was one of his teams he had when they were scoring 40 and 50 points. They weren't scoring 40 or 50 points in this game.
5: Barry Trammell and I have literally the polar opposite views on gambling as it sits as a hobby, as an action, or anything else. I've known Barry for 30-something years. But we both can agree that in football, it has gotten silly, and it costs teams games. And it's not like it was 45-42. It's 15-10. I mean, my gosh, your defense has done more than enough to win. These coaches, they're going to get back, but who knows how long it's going to take. And guessing on some of these decisions based on quote-unquote analytics will lose you money, and if you're a fan, get you very, very frustrated. So I'm glad week zero's behind us. I'm excited about next week. And when you go to FatJackSports.com, if you follow us on at FatJackSports on social media, you've got a couple of winners last week. There's a winner going out this weekend in the OSU-Tulsa game that's on Twitter. It'll be on Instagram, all those other ones, so definitely follow us there. But I'm more excited about this week because it's a deeper card. I think we'll have 8 or 9 plays. But still, tough to know what a team's going to be if they don't know what they are. And in a lot of cases, that's what kind of applies this week.
0: Last thing about that game, everybody was touting this kid from Harvard. He stinks. I mean, he couldn't do a thing, dude. He's standing. Now, North Carolina was blitzing him every play. Did you ever see TCU run a screen or a draw? How about a quarterback draw? Suppose the guy can run a little bit. I don't know what the heck TCU was doing, but that the minute I saw that, if I was an OSU fan, they don't play them, but anybody in the Big 12 should go, oh, wow, man, we can beat them, right?
5: Dude, yeah, that's the thing. The kids from Harvard first. My son went to the University of Chicago. He was recruited by the entire Ivy League. You want to talk about the drop-off in talent between – and I'll be the first to admit, Jack was an All-American, and had they played in COVID, he would have been a 2-time All-American, led their team in tackles as a nose guard every year he was there. And there's not a huge difference between University of Chicago and Harvard, first and foremost. That's what people should understand. It is a huge drop-off athletically. It's so hard to get in those schools, Jim. You know this. Your nephew went to Harvard, played hockey. It's a different world, different type athlete. And now you're thrown to the deep end of the pool with guys you don't know, and you're in Ireland, and your coach is not helping you out. It was just bound to happen. Now, he'll get better. They'll get better. But for them to struggle early, not totally surprising.
0: Hey, I remember both Columbia and Yale wanted me to come play for them. And the guy from Yale, when he talked to me, he said, is Harvard recruiting you? I said, no, I haven't heard from Harvard. He says, good, you got to come, man, because we'll kick their butt if you're our quarterback. They hate each other up there,
5: man. You're sitting there thinking, who cares? We're going to get a Judd or something. Nobody cares who wins that game. Unless you go to Harvard or Yale, nobody cares anyway. So.
0: That's exactly right. Yeah, so tell us a little bit about your thoughts on the college, because I know you don't want to give out any of your big picks or anything, but you, at this time of the year, you've already bet on some college teams that you think are going to be really good, and you think some teams that aren't going to be as good. Just give us maybe a couple that you know about.
5: So a ton more in the NFL than college because of everything we're talking about.
0: I
5: think it's super hard to wrap, and no matter what people say, it's just really hard to kind of wrap your brain around what some of these college teams are going to be. I did think it was interesting. You know, if you look at the amount, the top teams that are getting the most money to make the playoffs, it kind of gives you an insight to what people are thinking and where they think there's some value. The most bet team to make the playoffs right now is Penn State. Second is Oklahoma, then USC, then LSU, then Alabama. I mean, these are blue blood programs that you're getting a little better line on this year than normal. And so people are kind of buying into that. I go different. I think if you're trying to find somebody to make the playoffs or to win the national championship, which to me are the same thing, I want a longer shot to make the playoffs. And then I want to be able to hedge out or get in a different situation. So I would go back to Utah, somebody out of the Big 12, Utah, BYU, those type teams are really where you might want to make a living. I would not put one penny on OU, not only to not make the playoffs, but win the national championship, because there's not a ton of value there unless they are at the very high of the ceiling that they have for that team. If they go out and lose two or three, yes, I mean, these are very evenly matched games. If they play well, like we think they're going to, they could lose two of those three. And so you got to be careful picking teams in big conferences like that. You want, in my opinion, Duke College, you want them to just make the playoffs when they make it, then hedge out or get out. The NFL, totally different. I have New England under their win total. I think they're bad. I like the Chiefs. I think they come back and are very good. Defensively, they're going to struggle a little bit. They're 17-1 to win it all, so they fall in that category of let's bet a longer shot so that we can get out of it if we need to win to get the playoffs. Defense returning, it has six players that are having to replace. Three are in the secondary, but I do believe Spagnuolo will bring them along. So I like them to – I think we've forgotten how good Mahomes and company is. They shored up the running game with Kenneth Walker, and I don't have to do that by committee anymore. So I think there's some value with them. And then Cincinnati is my other team. They were 21-1 now since I started betting. They're down to like 18. But they're almost 20-1. Cincinnati's that team that I've talked about before has a very – I score in the injury projection rating, which means that they apply things like what kind of turf they play on, how young the roster is, what their attrition's been the last 3 years, those type things. And they apply a number. So they get a second best number for not going to be having a bunch of injuries this year. And then the other side of that, they have the second easiest schedule, and they're in a division that has teams that I think are taking a step back. Look at their division, man. Cleveland's going to Cleveland. We talked about that. Baltimore loses their coach. Your ex-Steelers, they trade a thoroughbred, and I know you didn't like what he did, but I think you're going to be begging for Mike Tomlin if you're a Steelers fan by the end of the year, or anybody else. I think they traded a thoroughbred for a jackass. And then you've got, besides that, you've got the oldest quarterbacks in the country and in the league. Is this not a team that if they start imploding, everybody's going to be totally surprised? So I like Cincinnati, that type of
0: hey,
5: team. And then
0: Jack,
5: more than that, I don't. Yeah.
0: Jack, listen, my man. You know how I feel about Tomlin, but listen to this. If you'd have said to me, do you want Tomlin or McCarthy, it would be Tomlin every single day. I told everybody I wanted the kid from Seattle who was an unbelievable offensive coordinator, the Kubiak kid, who went to the Raiders. But nope, they got to go get this fat boy who's a retread who stunk in Dallas. Let's just face it. Yeah, their offense was good, but the whole team was bad. So, Tomlin was a really good coach, but I got sick of being 9-8 and losing the first round. You can understand that as a Steeler fan, can't you?
5: Oh, I get it. I get it. I get what you're saying. I'm just saying if you're looking for places where there's some value and there's some division, like I would not play. It'd be possible for me to play anybody in the division with the Rams and with San Francisco and with Seattle. That whole thing, it's just such a murderer's row to get through it. And so I try to find some spots where people think a division is going to be something, but when you really start looking at it, it's a little bit easier than you think. So those type things are where I'm mainly looking, and mainly in the NFL. But college, people just need to admit it's tough out of the box. I know so much more now about the Week Zero teams than I did 7 days ago, Jim. It's not even close. Florida State's offensive line stinks. They might be the worst I've seen in a long time at that level. They're not blocking anybody, not winning any of the one-on-ones. USC still cannot tackle anybody. They're the exact same team. Lincoln Riley, if you can get a bet on whether Lincoln Riley makes it to this time next year, bet it. Because they're going to have to go into the Big Ten, and they do not tackle well anymore. I don't care. I get Patterson's there, and we go on this, oh, they're going to get better. Are they? He's a defensive, that type of athlete up there since he got there and since he was at Oklahoma. They're going to struggle defensively, but you learn so much during the first week that you can apply next week. The key is just make sure you're building a little profit in the meantime.
0: Gotcha. Now, listen, man, if we take a break, can you stay to make our picks? Is that okay with you?
5: Yeah, I'm good. I'm good to the top of the hour.
0: Okay, let's do that then. We'll take an OG&E break. We're out here at Lucky Star Casino. When we get back, Jack and I will start.

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1: Commander Bovino, he's been ordered basically to leave Minneapolis by the higher-ups in the federal government, along with some but not all of the Border Patrol agents who are on the ground there. 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
3: We're back here at Lucky Star Casino, Concho. We had a great call today earlier. You remember that one great call we had?
1: The OU offensive line?
3: Yeah, that guy. We'll give him to him today. We are continuing with the Fat Jack. It's different today because it's a Thursday. And now Jack and I are going to make our picks. Are you ready, big boy?
4: I'm ready, man. It's nice to have football back, right? Is it cool down in Oklahoma at all or not?
3: No, a little bit. It's like 98, but it's humid now because of that daggone storm that's coming from Houston. It's not going to get here and give us any rain. It's just going to give us humidity. So it's horrible. You're lucky.
4: We're getting closer to the chill in the air. So excited for football.
3: I was going to say that for people that don't know, Jack came up with this 20-something years ago. Now everybody uses it. Every other radio stations do it. I mean, they stole it from Jack. What we do is we pick OU and OSU every week, and then we pick three other games. Now, if one of them's not playing, then we pick four other games. So we're going to start with OU and OSU, and I'll start with the OU game. I think that this is going to be a defensive-based team, and I don't think they're going to show anything. So I think OU wins this game something to the nature of 41-3. I don't think it's going to be like 70 to, or like they used to do. So I'm going to go with UTEP plus the 41.5.
4: Yeah, OU doesn't care about covering either. Brent Venables is not concerned with that. And so it could be one of those, you're up 35-0 and still don't get there. You know, and win 7-3 in the second half or something like that. I don't expect them to show anything either. Generally speaking, although I'm going to have some favorites on my wild cards, generally speaking, this week you want to play underdogs and unders. And you want to look for teams that have a game, that don't have a game under their belt against teams that do have a game under their belt. So underdogs at 28 points or more are hitting 57% over the last 10 years. That's a pretty good number when you talk about how many of those big dogs there are. But with all that being said, I'm with you. I think that this is a defensive game. UTEP is not going to be in the game. They're going to run the ball. They're going to make sure that their offensive line can block because that's going to matter whether they beat Michigan, Georgia, and Texas coming up. I think it's right around the numbers, probably right. I think they win by probably 38. So give me UTEP plus the points.
3: All right, you do the. I'll do it. This game is crazy to me because I've been talking all summer. OSU better not be ahead of OU. I mean Tulsa, they better not be right. But you know what though? So many people betting on OU. I'm going to take Tulsa. I mean, I'm going to take Tulsa, and it's nothing against OSU, but this game has gone from 11 to, 14? Oh, 13.5, I guess. I guess it went a click back down, but that means everybody's betting on them, so I'll go against what everybody's betting. Underdog, I'll take Tulsa.
4: Well, that's definitely the trend with all of these games. Most games you look at, the favorites are going to be giving up a couple, three more points now than they were at the start of the summer. Very few will work back the other direction. I will tell you this, I've gotten a little more bullish on OSU, but as much as I think they're going to be okay, I don't know that Tulsa is going to be okay. You go back to even Kevin Wilson's days there. This is not a team with an NIL organized budget, really. They're not giving out. They do have a bunch of players back, but not a bunch of good players. I mean, their offensive line's back. Their offensive line was horrible. So I'm not sure what we're getting other than improvement and some continuity. You're getting basically North Texas North when you're talking about Oklahoma State. They're starting five or six guys, and most of the guys they're starting at least on the defensive side of the ball, are guys you would want to start. I mean, they're guys that were good down there on that side of the ball, as a defensive lineman, a linebacker. Those were good players down there. So I do think that as much as I think OSU has a chance to be decent, I'm not sure Tulsa is going to be able to find their way out in a world where they're not paying anybody anywhere near what Oklahoma State and Oklahoma and basically everybody else in the Big 12 certainly is paying their players. So just based on that and the fact that I think offensively North Texas / Oklahoma State is going to be good from the jump, I'm not sure Tulsa is going to be equipped to keep up with that. So if Oklahoma State is efficient offensively, they win by 2 touchdowns simply because Tulsa's not built to win by – they're not built to match scores with really anybody right now. So go ahead and give me Oklahoma State minus the points in that one.
3: Okay. My T&W Tire Lock of the Week, it goes against what you just said a minute ago, but I feel comfortable about it. I'm going to take Fresno State versus USC. I mean, USC, look, there's no doubt that the quarterback's really good and they got some talent, and I know that they were up big. But, man, to lose like you did, like lose that fourth quarter like you did, and to have that team cover it and only beat them by 18. And let me tell you something, Fresno is a whole bunch better than San Jose State, and I certainly don't expect a big old crowd just because of it. I don't know if you heard me. You didn't, but I heard that Petros guy, who I don't like very much, he went to USC. He was saying that the reason why there's nobody in the stands is because Lincoln Riley doesn't go out and talk to anybody. He does nothing. That's the reason why. So I don't think they're going to blow out Fresno State. Fresno State's not bad, and they can usually score. So I'm taking my T&W Tire Lock of the Week is Fresno State.
4: There's a bunch of reasons, but, I mean, they're on the quarter system, so the students aren't back yet. That's certainly one thing. The other thing is it was 1,000 degrees, and the fact that they're just fair-weathered fans. They go do anything else. They're like, you go to South Florida the same way. You don't have that following. And where we live, we're from Oklahoma in the Southeastern Conference, people show up. There's nothing else. We wait on this all year round. That is not happening. I will tell you, the place I have a couple, when I walk around the island, people will look at each other and say, fight on to each other. I mean, they're very proud to be USC fans, but they're not getting off their couch if it's 85 degrees out there. So that's why nobody's showing up. I'm going to play a favorite on the road in that theme. My team of the Locks, which will be a team that has not played a game versus a team that has played a game. If you play the teams that haven't played a game versus teams that already have, and they're both FBS, over the last 20 years, they're about 33 games up. So they hit almost 63% with the fresh legs, with tape on your opponent. And basically that first game, they are a better spot to win and cover. Miami going to Stanford. Miami, I do think, is going to be good this year. This is a long trip. But honestly, Jim, if you look at the history, it doesn't matter early in the year, the travel with college teams, the east to west or west to east, really don't factor in the month of August and September. They're about 50%. So I think you're getting better teams. Stanford was lucky to get away from Tulsa with even a win, but certainly a cover. They scoop and score late in that game to cover. So give me the Miami Hurricanes minus the points is my team of the entire lock of the week.
3: Yeah, I kind of like your – I think you're probably right on that, but who cares what I say. I think Memphis is really good. I think they're going to blow Arkansas State. They come home after a nice win. You know, UNLV is not great, but, you know, Jackson Arnold played well. Then in the second half, they went crazy and sacked him all over the place. I think Memphis will blow out Arkansas State on their home opener. So I got Memphis minus 11.5 against Arkansas State.
4: Gotcha. I can see that going either way. We're going to find out Memphis whether they have offensive problems or whether it was just TCU played pretty good defense. But you couldn't walk away from that win impressed with what they did offensively, especially up front. I'm going to take Louisville plus the points against Ole Miss. Jeff Brohm, very good in the underdog role, especially when it's early in the season or coming off a bye. He's 26-15-1 against the spread as an underdog at 64%. And they're getting points from Ole Miss that, you know, people know that Lane Kiffin left, but I don't know that they remember all the mass exodus that happened. They acted like it was going to be kumbaya, we're all going to circle the wagons. But then when people start showing up with the bag of money and said, here, come play for us, they all left. So you're getting a really new Ole Miss team. I think Louisville keeps this close. It's not going to surprise me if they win straight up. Give me them plus the points over Ole Miss.
3: All right, my last pick is just a number pick. Like, I know you like some of these numbers.
4: Sure.
3: Kirby Smart has never covered as a head coach when he's up and when he's given 40 points or more. So I think
4: you're right. Oh, 15-1.
3: Yeah, I think that they would. They're going to kill Tennessee State, but I don't think he cares about covering. He thinks he's caring about winning a national championship. He's going to get his starters out of there so nobody gets hurt. So I'm going to take Tennessee State plus 47.5.
4: Yeah, it worries me a little bit. Everybody knows that stat now. You look online. You're exactly right. And you hate to bet a streak to end, but that's one of those I've been talking about for about a month. And now everybody's talking about that. It worries me a little bit, but you're right. He just does not care. They would have to get some defensive scores for them to get across that number.
3: It's 46, you said, J-Mo? 46, J-Mo?
5: 46.5, that's right.
3: Oh, so it's been bet down a little bit because of what we're talking about, isn't it, Jack?
4: Yeah, it's all over the internet. That's just general public. I mean, but they definitely are buying into the Kirby Smart's going to pull his starters narrative. I'm going to take the under in the Clemson-LSU game for similar reasons what I just talked about. I just think we don't know. Nobody knows what a lot of these teams are, but what we do know is that Dabo Swinney coaches defense really well, and he has less turnover than most. And so I think this game probably stays under. He also has a new quarterback they've got to break in. That's never good for points. And they're on the road. That's tough. So I think that this is a low-scoring game. Clemson's gone under 8 of their last 13. LSU under 9 of their last 12. I'm not sure how much of that actually matters. All those were last year, but in the past. But I think both these teams not wanting to make mistakes early. The off-the-field stuff, we've got the SEC commissioner filing injunctions against LSU trying to pull back NFL players. I mean, that can't help. I don't think it's going to hurt a ton, but I do like Clemson's ability to keep games close against better opponents. So give me Clemson Tigers under the total against LSU. But guys, if you want to make money consistently, FatJackSports.com. Get signed up today. Prices are not going to go down. We've already sent out about 6 or 7 football plays for the weekend. We sent 9 different soccer plays for the weekend. Baseball, we have Toronto. They were up 5-3 a minute ago. I think they probably closed it out. It'll be 2 days in a row of free baseball profit. Get signed up today. It's
3: J-Mo will tell you.
4: $100 a week. J-Mo, how we do? Toronto closed the deal. They were up 5-3.
5: I'm not as quick with my thumbs as I thought I was going to be. Sorry.
3: All right, go, keep going,
4: you're
3: Jack.
4: Right, if you find it, see, I had to let
5: yeah,
4: me know.
5: Yeah, 6-3, Blue Jays win.
3: 6-3, winner.
4: Easy win. 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
3: And it's all legal now, right, Jack?
4: 100%. 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Kelce and FanDuel and DraftKings, they are all in Oklahoma. 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
3: All right. Thank you, brother. Appreciate you very much.
4: Right,
3: good luck.
4: Have a great weekend.
3: Enjoy you too.
4: The game. I'll talk to you soon.
3: All right, that's the Fat Jack. You'll be hearing him normally on Fridays at 3 o'clock, but different schedule this time, so he came on here. All right, we get back. The legend's going to be rolling into the Lucky Star. Cannot wait. Cannot wait to see the man. And we will talk to him about all the things that are happening, including OU in the courtroom today. 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
3: We're back here today at the Lucky Star Casino in Concho, and I'm now joined by the legend of radio, king of the midgets, and the world champion at Freecell, He's also a member of the Broadcast and Journalism Hall of Fame in the state of Oklahoma. 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
0: Duo.
3: How you doing today, Al?
0: You know what I did walking in here?
3: What?
0: You know what I thought of?
3: What?
0: How bad it's going to be tomorrow.
3: I know. Hey, why are you wearing pants today? Oh, you had to teach your class?
0: I had to teach. I had to go right from teaching to here.
3: Yeah, I got you. Yeah. I should have known.
0: Barry Trammell spoke. He was great.
3: Oh, was he really?
0: Yep.
3: Oh, that's okay. I understand.
0: You think I'd be wearing these pants if I didn't have to?
3: No, I know you wouldn't be. I was wondering. Then it hit me about the deal. Anyway, how you doing? Good. You ready for the season?
0: I'm ready. Got a game tonight. Georgia Tech, Colorado.
3: Yeah, that's the only one, really, too. I mean, yeah. There's the rest of them. And then we got tomorrow night, Fresno and USC. That's going to be fun late night. But I'm glad they moved the game back a little bit.
0: So what time does that Fresno game start?
3: 9 o'clock, I think, our time. So we'll be able to watch some
0: post game.
3: Of it. Yep, we'll watch it during the post game. Yeah. I was going to ask you, do you want to go ahead? We did our college, all of our, J-Mo and I did our deals today, and I wanted to know if you were interested in maybe doing it as well.
0: Sure.
3: We'll just get it done real quick, and then we got to talk about what's going on in the courtroom in Norman today.
0: Jim, that's totally different than what
3: I know it's different, but it's, I don't know if it's totally different. It's definitely different.
0: It's not a pro guy.
3: But the one guy never went to a camp, but he was asked to come to a camp.
0: But he didn't go.
3: Right.
0: Right.
3: I agree with you. It's not the same. You're right.
0: Yeah, because Venables and Denny came out yesterday. Vehemently said they will never take a pro guy.
3: I agree.
0: So what do you want me to do? What do you want me to do?
3: Let's go over the conferences, and I want you to not only tell me who thinks going to win, but is there a team in there that you maybe think might be a little bit of a surprise, might be better, just, you know, that kind of thing. Okay?
0: Yeah.
3: We'll start with the ACC. It's very easy.
0: It's really easy.
3: Is there any other teams there that you like that you think might can fight with them?
0: Virginia, what they did. I'm going to wait and see what Virginia Tech can do. They got a good coach, so I want to see what Virginia Tech can do.
3: Yeah, I think that's good. I actually like Virginia a little bit, and I'm telling you, I think SMU is pretty daggone good.
0: SMU is good. They had a good quarterback. SMU is good.
3: Yeah, I agree with you. So Miami's a pretty easy one. All right, let's go to the Big Ten, because then we'll go OU and OSU.
0: I like Oregon.
3: You do? Okay, good. I do too. That's an interesting one because there's a lot of different teams that can do some things.
0: The surprise to me is Washington.
3: Yep, I like that. I think you're.
0: That plays nobody again is Penn State.
3: Yeah, you're right. They do not play anybody. You're right. I don't know how they get away with that. I don't understand.
0: They play nobody non-conference, then they don't play Oregon or Ohio State.
3: I know. It doesn't make a lot of sense. Is Indiana going to? Are they going to be real good again?
0: I think they win 9 games.
3: All right. 9 games? That'll be
0: or
3: right.
0: Or 10. Up. 9 or 10. They're 10 and a half. We got them both under.
3: Yeah, we got them under, yeah. Okay, very good. So you're going with Oregon. Okay, let's go to the Big 12. Now, I'm going to tell you this. I think it's probably easy to pick this one, but I got a team that might challenge. Go ahead. Who do you like?
0: Well, I love Tech, and I love BYU.
3: Yeah, me too. I think BYU's – let me tell you something. I predicted earlier today, I think BYU is going to beat Notre Dame at home.
0: Brock Meyer's a really good quarterback.
3: I know it, man. But they're going to be good.
0: They're going to be good.
3: And that guy can coach.
0: Yeah, I like them a lot.
3: But I think Tech might be a little bit too much for them. But I think that's probably – don't you think that's the Big 12 championship game?
0: Absolutely.
3: Yeah.
0: Absolutely.
3: Is there a team that you think might surprise anybody? Because I think after that, I don't know, Utah maybe?
0: People are high on Houston.
3: Yeah, that's right. People – I mean, Fritz can coach.
0: He can coach. So.
3: No doubt about that. Okay, let's go to the SEC.
0: Georgia.
3: Okay. Tell me give me some other teams that you think can come close.
0: I think there are a bunch of teams that can come close.
3: I agree. It's crazy, isn't it?
0: It's insane. Alabama, Oklahoma, Texas, LSU, A&M. Am I leaving anybody out?
3: Mississippi, maybe, I'm a little worried about Mississippi with a new coach, defensive coordinator guy. I don't know. I mean, maybe
0: I'm
3: wrong.
0: Well, no, tomorrow. They play Louisville this week.
3: That's right. They do. Louisville's a good team.
0: Yeah.
3: Jack picked Louisville plus the points in that game.
0: Yeah, I heard that.
3: And then, okay, now let's go with records for the state schools. OSU and
0: 7-5 OSU.
3: Oh, boy, that would be a great year. great
0: Absolutely.
3: Pick here. I picked them 6-6, so we're in the same neighborhood. And then Oklahoma.
0: 10-2.
3: I said the same thing. I got them beating Texas.
0: Yeah, I do too.
3: And I think they'll lose to somebody later that maybe they shouldn't.
0: Yeah. Like Florida, A&M, Mississippi.
3: Exactly.
0: One of those schools.
3: Yeah, I mean, nobody plays perfect. So.
0: No.
3: Yeah, I think they beat Michigan, lose to Georgia, beat Texas.
0: Yeah,
3: and then
0: somebody else sneaks up.
3: Yeah, okay, so we're on the same page. And if OU does that, they'll definitely be in the tournament, and they'll be a good seed, too.
0: Yeah, they will. But we'll see. I mean, that's why we've talked, and now let's see what they do.
3: Yeah. Okay, let's move to this stuff that happened in Norman. Our man Thad Bulkman. They had five. I didn't know there were five different players. I thought it was only this guy from Boise State, but they are guys that, you know, graduated or left college, did not play pro ball. Now, the guy from Boise State did get invited to a camp, but he didn't go. And then they all now have injunctioned that they can come back and play their fifth year.
0: Yeah, with the fifth year. A lot of all these kids across the country have been done that in basketball and everything.
3: And let me ask you this. That means that for the next two years or so, that there's going to be more people doing that. Right?
0: That didn't have their fifth year?
3: Yeah, that wouldn't have gotten their fifth year, but they are going to get it, right?
0: They're already through.
3: Right. That's right. So they're
0: like Adebawari, if he wants to come back next year.
3: That's right. That's
0: what
3: I'm saying.
0: Yeah.
3: There's guys right now that are listed as seniors.
0: Yeah. But if they're a fourth year senior, they can come back.
3: Exactly. Yeah. Yeah. That's I don't have a problem with that. I think that's the way it should be done.
0: Nothing from Louisiana yet today? The judge?
3: I don't know. Tony, have you seen anything? You know?
0: I seen where the SEC is coming after, Sankey and them coming after LSU.
3: I know, man. They're a lawsuit. This is crazy, isn't it?
0: And we talked yesterday. Sankey's not going to take this sitting down.
3: No. Sankey is a serious dude, man. And I think he loves that he has power. You know? I really do. I think he loves it.
0: And then for them to name him in a lawsuit...
3: I know. That was bad, man. You wake up a tiger right there when you do something like that, you know?
0: Yeah.
3: I thought that was a little bit crazy. So, a little bit crazy.
0: Here we are. The season already underway, and we still got all this stuff going on.
3: Absolutely. Skinny just said, if OU loses to Georgia and Florida, they should have a great chance to be in the SEC title game with wins over Texas, Ole Miss, A&M for tiebreaker purposes. Yeah, you're probably right. Probably right. Because Georgia probably going to be there, so you don't need to break a tie with them. I don't know about Florida. I'm not saying they can't lose down there. I just got to see. I have to see Florida be good.
0: I agree.
3: I know that they've got a great program. I know that they
0: new
3: can
0: coach.
3: Win championships.
0: Got the new coach.
3: New coach and everything. But I've got to see it, man. I'm tired of people here saying, look at Florida.
0: He's from Georgia Tech, so I don't even remember the dude from Georgia Tech, man.
3: Well, no, because he played behind that Hayes guy, right? The guy that's in the NFL that's shocking people. He's playing great in the NFL right now. So, I don't know. We'll see. So,
0: well, we'll see. Mississippi this week, they play one of the better. You know what I thought today? I got to ask Barry Tremulous, too. I'm going to ask him. This might be, as a combination, the most difficult road schedule OU's had in the month of September.
3: Yeah, I don't think there's any doubt.
0: Yeah.
3: Since I've been around.
0: Going to Michigan and Georgia.
3: Yep. Yeah, you're right. That is really tough. And heck, if you want to throw Texas in there, but they play Texas every year. But you know what? I mean, Texas is not. We'll see if you think. Who are you picking? Ohio State, Texas?
0: I'll probably pick Texas because of the home.
3: Tell you what, though, I think Ohio State's got an unbelievable roster.
0: I think Ohio State's more talented. Okay?
3: Well, let me tell you this: who would you rather have playing quarterback? Saying
0: I'd rather have Saying.
3: Yeah.
0: I didn't do you. You were gone. But CBS at the top. 27 quarterbacks in the country this year, and they had material listed at 22. I said, if he's the 22 best quarterback in the country, they're not getting in the playoffs.
3: Oh, no doubt. He's going to have to be a lot better than that.
0: They had to give him Alabama, Russell ahead of him.
3: Yeah, that's a little bit ridiculous. Dude, he's never done anything, although he's very talented.
0: So, but...
3: I'm telling you, man, I was talking earlier when we were making the picks, man. Between Chambliss and Arch Manning and Stockton and all those guys, I think Chambliss is incredible. But I'll tell you what, people don't talk enough about Stockton.
0: Totally agree. He's a winner.
3: He is a winner.
0: Doesn't make mistakes.
3: Nope. And can throw it.
0: Yeah.
3: Can't run as good as Chambliss, but he runs well.
0: Absolutely.
3: Yeah, I really like him a lot.
0: I think he's the most underrated quarterback in the country.
3: I agree with you.
0: Hey, somebody place a bet. You get good odds. Had him win the Heisman. You know what's a good bet? If they're really good.
3: Yeah.
0: He's going to be up there.
3: If he's playing good and they go 11-1 or 12-0, he'll definitely be in the thing. Who's number one in that, Arch Manning? Odds?
0: It's Carr is up there because of the schedule. Arch Manning and Dante Moore, I think.
3: Yeah, Dante Moore should be involved. There's no doubt about that. And I can understand him.
0: Carr, I like Carr. You know about Texas, you will see, they couldn't run the ball at all last year.
3: They were terrible running the ball. You're right.
0: How about that? Alabama couldn't run the ball last year.
3: I know it. OU couldn't run the ball.
0: Yeah.
3: OU, Alabama, Texas.
0: Yeah.
3: There was another one, too. Was it Tennessee that couldn't run it at all? Somebody else.
0: Probably Tennessee.
3: Yeah, there were a bunch of teams that couldn't run the ball.
0: What's our latest from Blaine here?
3: He said that Alabama at 10-2 could still clip OU in that scenario, depending on strength of skill, a scheduled tiebreaker. No, you're right. To get into the championship game, I agree with you. But 10-2, they're in the playoff.
0: I don't know if you even want to get into the SEC championship game.
3: All it can do is give you a better seed or a worse seed.
0: Yeah, that's exactly. Yeah.
3: And do you want to play Georgia again?
0: Well, look at Alabama lost in the championship game, and they were, what seed were they last year? They were.
3: Well, they came to Norman.
0: Yeah.
3: So what was that? Was that a 10 against 7? Because
0: the first four get byes.
3: That's so right. So it was 5 against 12, 6 against 11.
0: Was it 6 and 11?
3: 7. Were they 11? Miami was 10, I think. Maybe it was 8 and 9. That's what it was. Was OU and them 8 and 9? 5, 6, 7, 8, 9, 10, 11, 12. So it would have been 8 and 9.
0: Okay.
3: I think OU was 8 and Alabama was 9.
0: I think you're right.
3: I'm pretty sure. Yeah.
0: It did nothing but hurt Alabama.
3: Exactly. I mean, I agree with you. I don't know why you want to get in. Rip off a 10-2, lose the tiebreaker, get a little extra week off, and then get ready to play somebody.
0: And you're not going to get injured or everything? Yeah. Why would you want to play that? Well, give Alabama credit. They lost him in here and beat OU.
3: They did. No, you're right. But I think that if you're OU, you don't want to play Georgia a second time, unless it's in the playoff and you have to.
0: Yeah, right? I agree. Yeah.
3: Then you go ahead and get after it.
0: Absolutely.
3: Yeah, you get after it. So, well, it's going to be exciting.
0: It is exciting. I mean, we're going to be in front of O'Conn's again on Campus Corner.
3: Absolutely. We'll be out there tomorrow at 4 o'clock. There's a good game at 2:30 tomorrow. Do you remember what it is?
0: On Friday?
3: Oh, what am
0: at
3: I talking?
0: 2:30?
3: No, I'm an idiot. You're right. It's wrong. I'm thinking Saturday.
0: 2:30 Auburn and Baylor to 2:30.
3: Is that what it is?
0: I think so.
3: Let me look here. All right, we got. Golly,
0: I wish you'd play every Friday night game.
3: First game of the entire morning is Indiana against North Texas. They're giving 40.5.
0: Oh my. I'd probably take Indiana on that.
3: Yeah, Alabama and East Carolina, Houston, Oregon State. Let me see here.
0: Auburn, Baylor.
3: You're probably right. Let's see. I'm looking for some games that are any good. There's Baylor and Auburn at 2:30. You're correct. ABC. Tulane and Duke's not a bad game. Gosh, there are just a bunch of bad games this first week. There really are. You know who Texas Tech plays?
0: Abilene Christian?
3: Exactly. These games are terrible. The only good game after that is Saturday night, LSU and Clemson.
0: And then you got UCLA Cal late Saturday night.
3: That's right. I'm going to be watching my boy,
0: And USC plays tomorrow night late, you said, against...
3: Against Fresno.
0: Okay.
3: You got Washington State, Washington on Sunday night, Sunday at 3. You've got Wisconsin, Notre Dame, Sunday at 6:30. Got Louisville, Mississippi, Sunday at 6:30. And then at night, you've got SMU at Florida State. How many times in the history of the world has SMU been favored by 2.5 at Florida State?
0: Boy, that's crazy.
3: Back when they were cheating. But that's about it, man.
0: So which are the neutral site games this weekend?
3: Neutral site games.
0: Louisville Ole Miss is, isn't it?
3: I think Louisville Ole Miss is. Louisville Ole Miss. Ole Miss is a 6.5-point favorite. Let me push on it. Where is the game? No, I think it's at Mississippi.
0: Okay. Is that Mississippi?
3: Yeah. Oh, no, that's in Nashville. There you go, Al.
0: Okay.
3: That's one of them. Is there another one that's way?
0: Notre Dame, Wisconsin's at Green Bay at Lambeau.
3: That's right. Notre Dame in Wisconsin. Is there one in Atlanta?
0: What's the game Monday night?
3: Monday night is, SMU, Florida State.
0: Okay.
3: That is, let me see where that is. Is that at Florida State? Yes, that's in Tallahassee. I wonder if, I think SMU will go in there and beat them.
0: That's
3: the Monday night game.
0: Okay, that's the Monday night game.
3: Yep.
0: Okay.
3: That'll be, at least interesting. I don't know.
0: Absolutely. Yeah.
3: Florida State, Jack said that he watches all the games, and he said their offensive line can't block anybody.
0: Yeah, that's what I heard him say.
3: SMU, I don't know, man. SMU's got a chance to fight in that league.
0: Yeah.
3: I mean, Miami, obviously, money-wise and personnel, is better than everybody in the league. I wonder how good Clemson's going to be.
0: We're going to find out real quickly, aren't we?
3: Yes, we are. Florida Atlantic at Florida.
0: I wonder if Kiffin's going to play those guys.
3: Boy, I don't know, man. Does he have that much gall?
0: Since the governor wants him to play, president of the university wants him to play, so.
3: I just can't understand it. I really can't. I just don't know why this guy wants to keep on fighting this thing. And are those two players going to make him that much better?
0: I wonder if he realizes how he's hurt his reputation by doing all this.
3: Supposedly, I heard a guy this morning who has talked to him, and he said to him, I realize we're the villain, and I don't care.
0: Yeah, I could definitely see that, yeah.
3: So,
0: yeah.
3: I mean, he knows it.
0: Yeah.
3: He knows nobody likes him, we're going to be us against the world kind of thing, right?
0: Yeah.
3: And you know the players are going to feel that way. They'll agree with him.
0: Yeah.
3: I mean, everybody's going to be cheering against LSU. Everybody. Except them, except the crazy Cajun fans.
0: That's right.
3: So yeah, that's going to be a tough
0: September 19th.
3: And they're going to be good too. Yeah.
0: How good he's going to be is how good Levitt's going to be.
3: That's right. You're right. I agree with you on that. They got a lot of talent, but Levin has to do the same. Anyway, why don't we take an O'Genie break? It's a beautiful day inside, but it's hot outside. We'd love to see you come out here to the Lucky Star today. All the games are here. They're giving away a bunch of money on Saturdays. 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We'll come back with the legend, Mr. Al Eschbeck, right here at the Lucky Star Casino. This show's known as the Dominant
0: Duo.
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0: Dude, we're on the air. I'll tell you. I
1: never got a chance to see. Oh, what a great song. Today's the day, Al. Never September 3rd.
0: Yep.
1: Isn't that cool?
0: Bob with Rolling Stone.
1: Yeah, it is a true story, yeah, because remember in the movie where he goes, why'd you do this about my father? And the guy goes, listen, if you don't want to sing it, I'll give it to somebody else. And then he did it, man. Oh, that was so cool.
0: That dude used to be in a group called the Contours.
1: Oh, really? The guy who took over?
0: Yeah.
1: And who took over for the main guy? I mean,
0: Edwards,
1: for Ruffin?
0: Yeah, I think his name is Dennis Edwards at the goal.
1: You're right. That is his name. Yeah. And he was good, man.
0: Really
1: now, he
0: good.
1: Wasn't as good as Ruffin.
0: No, but he was good.
1: But he was really
0: good.
1: Had
0: a different type of voice.
1: Yeah, different. You're right. Yeah. Yeah, and that's when the other two, the tall guy, Eddie Kendrick, right? The high guy, he went off with them, too. Both of them left.
0: Yep.
1: And then they got back together a little bit, but then they won their awards together. So now they're all gone.
0: Every one of them.
1: I know. The last time I saw him, Melvin, the low guy, not the low guy. Was he the low guy? One of them was still alive, but that's not true. Now
0: they're all gone.
1: We're here today at the Lucky Star Casino. Got all the games you want. Come on out and enjoy yourself with Mr. Al Eshbeck. And this show is known as The Dominant.
0: Do it.
1: Okay, I got something I heard today that I think you're really going to like, okay? And I want to run it by Tram, too. So you know that guy who calls late-night games on Fox, and he's got that voice, he talks like this. His name is Petros. You know what I'm talking about?
0: Yeah.
1: And he played football at USC. Okay, I heard him. He's got a radio show that he does. You know, it's very highly rated in L.A. I don't know how people listen to that voice over and over, but I think they probably say that about you and me, too. Anyway, he said, this is exactly what he said. He says, do you know why there was nobody at the, you want to know the number one reason why there was nobody at the game?
0: Because Lincoln Riley doesn't talk to anybody.
1: Because Lincoln Riley doesn't talk to anybody. That's exactly right. If he doesn't, if anybody wants to cry about it, they should talk to Lincoln Riley. And you remember, he was kind of that way here, too, wasn't he?
0: No doubt about it.
1: I mean, if he's all upset about that, you know what I'm saying? Come on, man, that's ridiculous. You agree?
0: You're out there, you got to promote. I mean, you're going against the Dodgers right now. You got two pro football teams there. Are you kidding me?
1: I know. I know it. Yeah. I mean, you got to talk to people, man. You can't just go out and talk. That's what happened with Mike Gundy. Same thing happened to him for the last 5 or 6 years of his career.
0: It's going to wind up, and I know NIL means a lot, but these kids don't want to play in front of 30,000 people.
1: That's going to really hurt them.
0: Yeah.
1: I mean, we'll see, because Fresno's better than San Jose State, and it's a night game, but it's still warm out there. So let's see if anybody comes to the game this weekend.
0: Yeah, Friday night. We'll see. That's a great point.
1: So if it's 9 o'clock our time, then it's 7 o'clock out there. So, you know, we'll see. Friday night, the kids can go out and have a couple drinks after classes and then go over to the game. We'll see. But I thought when Petro said that, I said, oh. And he knows the inside of USC, dude. Yeah.
0: Well, Lincoln is just alienated people. I mean, when he tried to ban some of those reporters and everything and just trying to do that. I mean, he is so paranoid, it's unbelievable.
1: Yep. But I'm telling you.
0: Well, you got to sell the program.
1: You got to sell the program. Look, the job is a lot harder now because you have to recruit high school. You have to recruit people in the portal. I understand it's all hotter, okay? I mean, harder. But daggone it, you got to do the job. And if you don't do the job, you're just hurting yourself, Al.
0: Yeah. Yeah. It's just a different breed of cat, Lincoln Riley is.
1: What did you say something, big boy?
2: This is USC, right? People are going to pay attention. People are going to have an opinion. It's part of being a blue blood school. I don't buy into the false narrative. I think that comes from a lot of people that don't follow our program, and most of those who have never set foot in the Coliseum. The reality is, during my years here, the attendance has gone up every single year, as has our play in the Coliseum, including running the table last year in front of a lot of epic atmospheres, and I expect that to happen again this year.
1: I mean, he is just so full of himself. There is no way that he would ever believe that this has anything to do with him. You know what?
0: He's just a habitual liar. I mean, what he did, you know what's sad? The national media never got after him when he said, first one I took to USC was way back from the Oklahoma State game.
1: I know. They just let it go.
0: They let it go.
1: It's
0: and
1: unbelievable.
0: Then when his house was broken into here, no police report. Just
1: yeah, he faked that.
0: Just lied.
1: Yeah. I mean, why would you? If you've got a big old house and they break in and they take some stuff from your house, which I'm sure was expensive, because many of the wives of those coaches, they shop a lot, okay? And that gone if he didn't, you know, just lie.
0: So we got Bob Stoops to say, well, as I know, my house got broken into, there was a police report filed.
1: I'm glad that Petro said that, because everybody's acting like, oh, why aren't they coming, and blah, blah, blah, blah,
0: and they'll
1: blah.
0: Give me, oh, it's 85 degrees. It's going to be 95, 96 tomorrow, and the stadium's going to be filled.
1: You're right.
0: That's a weak excuse.
1: And there's been some coaches that have kind of commented on it.
0: All over the country this weekend.
1: It's terrible.
0: It's going to be horrible.
1: That's right. This is a huge heat dome.
0: Don't give me that crap as a, you know, that the weather was hot.
1: You're exactly right. Exactly right. Because you know what? If you're playing a football game this weekend in Texas, Mississippi, Oklahoma, Arkansas,
0: Auburn, Kansas, Alabama.
1: That's right, Kansas.
0: They're playing at 2:30 down in Auburn.
1: I mean, that's
0: going to
1: be
0: that
1: is going to be boiling hot.
0: That'll be unbelievable.
1: Yeah, that will be hot. When OSU kicks off tomorrow in Tulsa, Saturday, it says it's going to be 100 when they kick off in Tulsa. So that's some bad weather. But these guys are, you know, they work out.
0: They're going through.
1: They'll be okay.
0: Absolutely. Just as long as you're hydrated.
1: There'll be some dudes that cramp up.
0: No doubt about it.
1: Yeah,
0: What about that rules they're trying to penalize teams that fake the injury?
1: Oh, I know. How do you know?
0: That's
1: a really hard thing, you know? What's going on? Our boy Danny. Who's Danny? Said that was BS. I don't know who Danny is. Do you know who Danny is?
0: Danny Boy, Conway Twitty. Oh, Danny Boy.
1: No, I'm on somebody. Danny must. Is there a Dan? Is there a Danny or a Dan that's with Lincoln Riley?
0: I have no idea.
1: I'll figure it out here in a second.
0: There's a guy that went with him, Clark, whatever his name was.
1: Danny Clark?
0: No, not Danny. I know.
1: I don't know. I don't know what happened there. So, well, we'll see. But I do think Fresno will give him a good game. I don't think they're going to beat him.
0: What's the spread again?
1: 24.5.
0: Okay.
1: I think they can stay within that.
0: No, I heard you. You locked Fresno, didn't you?
1: I did, yeah.
0: Let me ask you.
1: Yep.
0: Does it bother you that they came back last week against USC second teamers in the fourth quarter?
1: That was San Jose State.
0: San Jose State, yeah.
1: I understand that. I mean, I understand, but second teamers at USC should be able to play even with the first teamers at Fresno.
0: I agree.
1: I think that Fresno will score some points. I think USC will score some points. I look at the end of that game being 42-28, something like that.
0: The Gary Patterson hire just was really
1: I'm not
0: out
1: convinced.
0: Of left field.
1: I'm not convinced that it's good.
0: He got fired at TCU.
1: Yeah.
0: I mean,
1: 15, 20 years ago, he was a defensive genius.
0: Yeah, but
1: it hadn't been
0: different.
1: Lately.
0: It's different now, man.
1: Yeah, no, I'm with you on this one, 100%. 100%.
0: Just what a weird hire.
1: Oh, by the way, it's the security camera guy at OU.
0: Security camera guy.
1: So, that's, what is this? Remember Lincoln said OU fans were messing with his house. Oh, yeah, that's
0: exactly what we said. We said he got broken into.
1: I remember that, yeah.
0: Yeah.
1: I remember. Unbelievable.
0: That's
1: so ridiculous.
0: You couldn't have hired two different personalities. Just think OU football here. Personality hires. We're going to go with Switzer. No, I'll go step... Chuck Fairbanks, 1,000,000% different than Switzer.
1: Yep.
0: Then comes Gary Gibbs, 1,000,000% different than Switzer. Then comes Howard Schnellenberger, 1,000,000% different than Gary Gibbs. Then John Blake, 1,000,000% different than
1: they have gone different every time.
0: And then Stoops, 1,000,000% different from John Blake.
1: Right.
0: And Lincoln Riley, we thought he might be like Bob. No, 1,000,000% different.
1: And then,
0: Brent Venables.
1: Yeah.
0: 1,000,000% different than Lincoln.
1: No, that is really weird. You're right. That's right. Yeah, that is definitely weird.
0: So
1: one of the hottest games in history is going to be in Georgia Saturday.
0: What do we got?
1: Let me look here.
0: It's a night game, though, at least.
1: It's going to be 100 degrees.
0: What's it going to be in Auburn, Alabama?
1: 93.
0: Ooh, a little cool wave going through
1: there.
0: Yeah,
1: Columbia's 101. Gosh, Florida is 87. I could die. By the way,
0: the humidity down there is going to be unbelievable.
1: But we got humidity because of that stupid storm.
0: Yep.
1: Do you know that a week from Sunday, the high is supposed to be 87?
0: I got to see it because I'm looking at my thing. Next Saturday, got 100 degrees here.
1: Wow. Let me look at mine again.
3: 64 in Portland right now.
1: Why do you want to tell us that, man?
3: Just think
1: just to make us feel bad?
3: No, just think positive.

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1: One of the things that I've been concerned about regarding this conflict is the possibility of sleeper cells or lone wolves activating within our own country. 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
2: Gator. I did. Gator was popular during my era.
3: You were on the ground doing
2: remember
3: it?
2: Remember at Animal House?
3: I remember it. Did you? So you got on the ground and did it?
2: Tony, can you pull up that sound bite when Belushi yells, Gator! Remember?
3: That was at the toga party, wasn't
2: it? At the toga party, yeah.
3: And that's the one where, from On and On, Steve Bishop is playing on the...
2: Yes.
3: Stephen Bishop. Playing the guitar, yeah. And that's when Belushi breaks the guitar.
2: Oh, my God.
3: Yeah, he's great in that movie.
2: And that's when the devil and the angel came.
3: Exactly. And then that group, man, who became famous, you want to make me shout.
2: Otis.
3: What was
2: Day.
3: It?
2: Was it Otis Day?
3: Otis Day and the what? What were they? Otis Day and the what?
4: Attention.
3: Tony, you remember? Otis Day. Do they need that loud? They need to turn that down. My gosh. Is there people underground that they're trying to get to?
2: No, outside in the parking lot they are.
3: That is so loud. Anyway, we will take an O, G, and E break. And we're going to have a great time here tonight because Mr. Barry Trammell is going to join us next. 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We'll come back with Mr. Barry Trammell. This has been the award-winning Dominant.
2: This really seems like a Friday to me.
3: I'm kind of tired, man.
2: 2-0.
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15: Dominance Hour.
16: Barry had his jacket on today when he spoke to my
14: Did
16: person.
14: He really?
16: Yes, he did.
14: Oh, my gosh, Tram. How you doing, Tram?
17: I'm still hot, I'll tell you that. That walk across campus was a killer.
16: Oh yeah, my God. With that jacket on, are you kidding me?
14: That's crazy, Tram. That's crazy that you wore a jacket today.
17: I'm mapping a plan to not wear a jacket tomorrow.
14: I hope so.
17: But I don't have a plan yet. I don't have a plan yet. Here's my problem.
16: You ever heard
17: all
16: of
17: my cool
16: pants?
17: Clothes. All my cool clothes. None are fit for the summer. They're all for, like, nice weather or cold weather.
14: You don't have a Tommy Bahama shirt?
16: You have no short-sleeve shirts.
17: Play for?
14: Who's he play for?
17: None that I like. None that
16: well,
17: I like.
16: What,
17: no.
16: Do you have a Negro like. League shirt?
17: Yeah, but those things, golly, those
14: are,
17: keep you warm.
14: Those are like
17: blizzard.
14: Wool, aren't
16: okay.
14: they?
16: It's yeah, long sleeve.
17: They are yeah. like wool. Yeah,
16: okay.
17: Yeah,
16: they're, long sleeve. Yeah. Okay.
14: Those old-fashioned jerseys. What?
17: I could be talked into wearing that, though. That's not a bad idea, because I don't have enough. I don't know if I've ever worn it. I wore it to the Thunder every once in a while, but I've never worn it to wore it. I don't think to an OU or OSU football game.
14: I could have swore there
17: I could
14: was one time you
17: over
14: came
17: my
14: in with
17: shoulder.
14: Us that you had one on. Maybe no.
17: You think so? Maybe I did.
14: I don't know. Maybe. And you're going to come down and be with us, right? You're going to come with us live.
17: Live and in color, yes.
16: See, I can't imagine when I got out of the parking lot here, when I had to walk to my car, which was probably about 50 feet, yeah. I go, this is the hottest I've ever seen. I can imagine you going from Copeland to the garage where you were parked today.
14: Yeah, that's crazy.
17: Yeah, it was Les Miserables. It was, no doubt about it. And then like
14: beautiful.
17: An idiot. Either like an idiot or an old man, I couldn't remember where I parked.
14: Hey, you know how many times I've done
17: listen,
14: that?
16: And
14: oh
16: me
14: my
16: too.
14: Gosh.
16: And I've done it as a young man too.
17: I didn't make a note of it. You got to make a note of it. I'd remember
16: no doubt.
17: If I'd have just mental note of which level, but I didn't do that.
14: Oh my gosh, that is beautiful. That is absolutely beautiful. I can't believe it. Hey, Tram,
16: remember
14: listen.
16: Remember the Seinfeld episode?
14: Yeah, I can forget it.
16: Oh,
14: isn't that when Jerry peed?
16: And the fish.
14: Yeah.
16: The goldfish.
14: Oh, the goldfish, yeah. Elaine's goldfish. Oh, my gosh. Hey, Tram, speaking of old, as next year is going to be Al's last year, we're all coming up with things from his show that we're going to do at times next year, like, you know, like Stump the Chump and, you know, that kind of stuff.
17: Yeah.
14: And since you've been listening to him for about as long as anybody, if there's something you can remember that, you know, you really liked what he did or anything like that, maybe a caller, we're going to try to get Doc D to call back in. We're going to try to get Paintbrush to call back in. We're going to reminisce for the entire year, Tram, and I'm hoping that maybe you can help us with that.
17: All right, I'll
14: not,
17: put
14: it. Not
17: I'll
14: right now. Take some time and write some down, okay?
17: All right. Yeah, I'll get to thinking on that. I will.
14: What were your thoughts about Thad Bulkman again today? Obviously not the same as the other things, but got new players. I hear there were five of them, including a kid from Boise State. I think they definitely need depth in their defensive line to bring him in. He was good there. What are your thoughts?
17: Well, you know, here's what I think. The pro stuff, the NFL guys have sort of masked these other guys who want to try to get in, who did not, who were 4-for-4 guys, 4 years they played over four years, but weren't grandfathered into the 5-for-5, but they didn't go to NFL camp. We've sort of masked their lot, and you know what I think? I think the NCAA and the schools, I think they're all pretty, I think they'd be okay if they lose these cases for this reason. I think they did it just to give themselves some cover for the ramifications. Like if these guys get added, it's going to cost some other people roster spots.
14: Right.
17: You know, if OU gets the kid from Arkansas in at D tackle or whatever, you know, most people have a full rosters. Now, maybe OU's got a slot for him. I don't happen to know. But people are going to bring guys in, and it's going to cost some roster spots, and there's going to be some feedback, I mean, some pushback on that and some negative publicity. But the NCAA can say, you know, we tried, so. You know, both of you deserve this spot. It's just the way it sort of goes. So I think this is not a militant, sort of a confrontational court case when you deal with these guys. I think the pros, the NFL is a different case. But I think the NCAA sort of realizes these guys have a very good case.
14: And I think when Al was listening to me on the radio, I think he thought that I was saying they were about the same. And if I did, I misspoke or whatever. I didn't mean that. What I meant was it's just another local judge. We know about Thad Bulkman, right? He's a great guy, but obviously he's an OU kind of guy. And they did it right there in Norman, and he let them all in. There'll be someone that's not happy about it. But listen, those people that quit that their last year was last year. Like, Al brought up Abawari, right?
16: Adebawari.
14: I mean, if he wants to come back next year, he can come back for his fifth year, Tram. And so these guys know the rule, and they made good.
17: Right.
14: What are you going to say?
17: That's right. No, you're right. I'm going to say, yeah, no, go ahead. You're on track.
14: I was just going to say these guys that either left school or graduated last year, the rule is retroactive. So if it's retroactive, then those guys can come back, right, Tram?
17: Yeah, I mean, I just think the NCAA didn't grandfather those guys in for convenience sake. Because they knew it was going to create a logjam, and then if the courts let them in, the NCAA legitimately could say, you know, we tried to keep order, but so I don't think anybody's necessarily in the wrong here. This is not a threshold bridge too far type thing,
14: right,
17: as what
14: right.
17: we have with the NFL players.
14: Yeah,
16: you know when this all started, craziness, COVID.
14: No, you're right. When they went to that sixth year and all those other things,
17: that didn't help. Yeah.
14: No, COVID
17: that didn't
14: help
17: at all.
14: It was crazy. There's no doubt about it. I will say this though: do you both agree with me that OU is showing that they do not like their depth at defensive tackle
16: or offensive tackle?
14: Did they bring in an offensive tackle?
16: No, but they would like to.
14: Okay, I'm sorry. I thought they brought in a kid from Boise State and a kid from Arkansas. Is that right, Tram? That are both defensive tackles?
17: Yeah, I don't know much about the Boise State guy.
16: I don't need a kid from...
14: Well, he was all-conference 2 years in a row out there.
17: Yeah,
14: and by the way, he was invited to a camp and didn't go. So that's why he's available, Tram.
17: Yeah, and which was wise on his part. He got some good counsel, you know. Not some of these guys get directed in the right path. But here's the deal. I think.
14: Hey, Tram, hold that spot. We're too late. Okay, just hold it right there. OG&E break. We come back. I'm sorry to cut you off, but we got to get on time. It's an OG&E break. We're here at the Lucky Star Casino. We'll come back with Tram next, saying what he's going to say. And this show's known as the Total
16: Dominance
17: Hour.
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16: And we're back. Back here with Lucky Star on this Thursday evening. People with a ton of money. A lot of things going on out here. Every day something new. And we are back with the show known in Pleasant Valley as the Toto
14: Dominance
17: Hour.
16: You thought that you were talking about Barry?
17: Yeah, we were talking about OU's defensive, interior defensive line depth. And clearly, it is a concern. I think it's the biggest concern on the defense, maybe the second biggest concern on the whole dang team behind John Mateer depth. But I think it's not that. I think Venables is just not sure exactly what he's got. He's hopeful that he's got some players in the two deep, but I don't know that he knows for sure. Last year was such an unbelievable example of defensive line depth. Sooners had four excellent edge rushers, and they had four outstanding defensive tackles. That doesn't happen anywhere. That hadn't happened since the 70s for the Sooners.
0: That's a good point.
17: Had Jaden Jackson and David Stone, plus Grayson Halton and Demonic Williams, nobody's got that. And both of those guys, by the way, have made a roster
14: in the NFL. So.
17: Yeah.
16: Williams get make one?
14: Yeah. I think he did, yeah.
16: He got cut.
17: So,
14: oh, really?
16: Yeah.
14: I think maybe somebody picked him up. Yeah. Go ahead, Jim.
17: So, anyway, I think, you know, having that kind of depth is otherworldly. You're not going to get that very often.
16: Yeah.
17: But they got some young guys. They got some unproven portal guys like Bishop Thomas. So I think Brent's pretty optimistic that somebody will emerge, but he doesn't know for sure, so you increase your, you know, it's like the NBA lottery. The more lottery balls you got, the better chance you have at getting a good pick.
16: Let me tell you, they've done a great job on defense with keeping kids. Next year, they're going to have to hit the portal hard on defense.
14: Yeah.
16: They lose a ton of people.
14: And I'll bet you there'll be a bunch of people that want to come there if they finish top 10 in the country again.
17: Now, let me ask you a question. Brent Venables' defense is not something you learn on the fly. I think he might not hit the portal massively hard. I think he might use the portal to plug a couple of holes, and I think he might go with younger guys that he thinks will be really good a year after that.
16: That's what I thought. You could be right. I think Barry, it might be how those guys play this year in reserve roles.
17: Yeah, that's exactly. It's exactly right. Guys, you know, the ends and the tackles and
16: the DBs
17: and the linebackers. Heck, they're going to lose it. They're going to lose 8 or 9 guys probably. So
16: yeah,
17: you know, both Bowen brothers could come back. With the 5-for-5, you don't know who you're going to lose. So it's just something I think they'll have to monitor and discuss and look at throughout the year.
16: You said that Brent said the other day that he reached in to the 27 money to keep players. He could do that to keep with the 5-year thing of an Adebawari or somebody like that and Bowen and...
17: Guillory will be back.
14: Guillory has to stay another year, so.
17: Yeah, somewhere. Doesn't have to be here, but it has to be somewhere.
14: Right.
17: So he's a guy that could get paid a lot.
14: Yeah, well, if they lose all these other guys they're paying a bunch of money to, they're probably going to put towards him some of it, you know?
17: That's exactly right. Yeah.
16: That's a good point. All the people they lose, they're paying good money to right now.
14: Yeah.
16: They're paying Stone and Jackson, good money.
14: Yeah,
17: here's the thing. Here's the moral of the story. Sooners are all in on this team. They believe in this team. They believe they got a big-time team. This is not me talking. This is not the animal talking. This is not national analysts. We're talking about Brent Venables and Jim Nagy and their staffs believe this is a
14: They're showing us, right, Jim? They're showing us.
17: Caliber... They're showing us. They're not just talking about it. They're showing us that they believe in this team and believe that they can win it all. So, you know, if you're an optimistic OU fan, rest assured, your optimism does not supersede the guys in crimson.
14: You know, Al and I both picked OU today. We picked a lot of different things, and we picked OU today 10-2. Both of us had them beating Texas, losing to Georgia. And then losing a game maybe at Florida or, you know, because you know how it is. You can't be fired up every week. That's what we got. Have you thrown out something on the Tulsa World yet, or what's going on, Tram?
17: I threw out 9-3. Same exact scenario you displayed, except they're going to have to show me they can beat Texas.
14: So the 3-in-a-row thing doesn't bother you at all?
17: The 3-in-a-row what thing?
14: I mean, they haven't lost 3-in-a-row since the 70s to Texas. Now, I know people always say but for some reason in that series, you're the one that's the most, right? You always pick the team that won the year before, right?
17: Yeah, right. And what stands out to me is they can't score on Texas. They've three out of the 4 years with Brent, they hadn't scored a touchdown.
14: You're right. No, you're exactly right.
16: But 2 years, they had Mateer with a bad thumb, and they had Jackson Arnold.
14: The other year they had nobody. Remember the year they went down Brad there and they Willis. Were running that horrible offense? Remember that?
16: Yeah, the first Brent first Willis. Year.
14: Yeah, well, that's right. They were running the tight
17: Brad
14: end.
17: Willis.
14: Yeah, right in the tight end and in just running the
16: well,
14: ball.
16: Well, they put 1 year Arnold quarterback.
14: Right, and he didn't play well either.
16: And then Mateer last year with the thumb.
17: I don't know. No, Michael Hawkins quarterback.
16: So Michael Hawkins started ahead of Arnold that year?
17: Yeah.
16: Because the Auburn game was before the you're right. It was Hawkins.
17: Auburn was before, and then he got big. Yeah. Then they pulled Hawkins the next week against South Carolina.
16: Yes, you're right. Texas. Yeah.
14: Speaking of Hawkins, that's a really interesting thing in West Virginia. You know, he's got a great offensive mind up there in Rich Rodriguez. I told Al the other day, and he agreed with me, Cham. If he goes up there and plays great and is like first or second team All Big 12, that doesn't look very good for what the heck they were doing down here in OU.
17: I actually don't think it looks bad. He's a true freshman. There was zero reason to think Michael Hawkins, who was not prepared to start, he wasn't even prepared to play that game he got thrown into. I mean,
14: well,
17: who's,
14: what about
17: who's
14: his sophomore
17: expecting
14: year,
17: a
14: though,
17: true
14: Trent?
17: Freshman?
14: What about
17: well,
14: the
17: that's
14: next
17: last year?
14: Oh, is that,
17: that
14: last
17: was last
14: year?
17: Last year behind Mateer.
14: Oh, my bad. My bad. Okay.
17: Yeah, he's only 2 years. So here's what. Okay. Let me tell you what let me tell you. You might be right, Jim. Heck, I don't know. But let me give you an alternative universe. What if he's first or second all Big 12? What would stop him from coming back? Be the quarterback next year.
14: It's interesting. I mean, you nowadays you can't rule anything out. And he does have legacy, right, Al?
16: Yeah.
14: That's boy, I've never heard that before. Well, we're going to see that happen. There's no doubt
16: about
14: it.
16: We are going to see that happen.
14: Yeah.
16: What if Arnold has a great year at UNLV?
17: Bring him back. Actually, you know what? That would be a PR nightmare. I don't think I'd do that.
14: I heard that he didn't leave on great graces.
16: He did not.
14: So,
17: well,
14: anyway.
17: I mean, Brent always said they tried to keep him, but I don't know what that means.
14: Yeah, I love Brent Venables, but I think sometimes even the greatest person in the world as a head coach in college football might tell a little bit of a white lie, Tram.
17: Well, but I mean, he might have tried to keep him, but they might have offered him a 90% pay cut, too.
14: Yeah, right. Exactly.
16: What about Georgia Tech, Colorado tonight, man?
17: I picked Colorado was my upset special, but mainly because I didn't see another game I was too excited about. There are people who think Deion's got a better team than he had last year.
14: I think those people
17: so we'll
14: are crazy.
17: See.
16: With the numbers
17: it's
16: 4.5
17: interesting
16: in Vegas.
17: Because, you know, we got the Mendoza brother quarterbacking the Yellow Jacket, so that'll be fun.
14: I know. Yep. You know, Tram, I think this is it's my prediction, bold prediction. I think that Colorado wins about 4 or 5 games, and I think that at the end of the year, Deion says, I'm retiring, I'm done. That's me. Yeah, you know, with all the problems with his foot and all that stuff. Didn't he have part of his foot amputated?
17: Yeah, he had some toes removed, I think.
14: Yeah.
17: You know, they don't ask him to do a lot, including live full-time in Boulder. So he's got a pretty good gig going.
14: That's a good point. He's kind of the point man, isn't he? He's just kind of a point man for everything.
17: Yeah, I think other people are running the stuff. That's 4 new coordinators. Each team's got 2 new coordinators, but said coach. You don't see that very often.
14: Fat Jack brought up something to me last week, and he said that there's like 12 teams in the country that have both new offense and defensive coordinators. You said it's crazy.
17: Yeah,
14: never been like that.
17: Yeah,
14: crazy.
17: These are 2 of them.
16: Why don't you tell them what Petro said?
14: Yeah, I want to bring that up for you. You know that guy Petros, you know, that does the late night games for Fox, who has that horrible voice, hard to listen to?
17: And he's got the California radio show,
14: That's right, which is very good out there. Everybody likes it. Well, he played football at USC, And I heard him on his radio show. This quote is incredible. He basically said, if anybody wants to find out why no one's going to the games out there, he says, yeah, the weather's bad and all that stuff. He said, the number one reason is Lincoln Riley. He said he has not come and talked to anybody. He has not reached out to anybody. He doesn't talk to anybody. And that's a dude who really played at USC and was a really good football player at USC. And he's got big-time sources. So if Lincoln and them are crying about that, look in the mirror, big boy. That's what Gundy did. You know it's true, Tram. Gundy did it at OSU. Lincoln did it a little bit here at OU. And now I think that he's making $10 or $11 million. He's doing it out there, too.
17: Why would... Yeah, I mean, not doubting anybody, but Lincoln's a smart guy. Why would you do that? Why wouldn't you? I mean, why wouldn't you reach out to him?
14: I got a reason to see if you think it's plausible. I think that the job has become so much harder now with all this NIL and figuring out how much money we're going to give to these players. So you got to recruit high school, you got to recruit college, all that other stuff. I think that some of these coaches are saying, hey, I'm not going to do that other stuff anymore. I got too much to do.
16: But don't they have general managers and everything else to do the other stuff?
14: Maybe. Listen, I'm just bringing it up.
17: I'm with you. I actually thought about this morning, and Al, I'm with you. I actually think college football coaching is easier than it's ever been, or at least in the last 50 years.
14: Because of the general manager?
17: They don't have to recruit as much. They don't have to. The coaches don't have to siphon through. They got guys who are doing all kinds of stuff. They don't have to get game plans ready by 10 a.m. Sunday morning after a Saturday game. They don't have to go during the season, go through miles of tape to see if they need to go check out this sophomore offensive tackle in Katy, Texas. They got people doing all that stuff for them.
14: Well, you know
17: what? It's easier than it's ever been.
14: If you're right, then I'm not just wrong, but I'm 180 degrees wrong. So there you go. I could be dead wrong.
17: If you're the head coach at Oklahoma State, or you're the head coach at Southern Cal, and you alienate your, not your alumni base, but your player base, you know, your football alumni base, that's just because you don't like people.
14: But we know Gundy did like people.
17: Right? I don't think Gundy did like people. No.
14: So you think it was all fake way back when?
17: He told us. I don't know about him 20 years ago. He was pretty charming 25 years ago, but he told us that the last 10 years he's been telling us. That even unlike, he said it, I don't like people. He told us, Kale's the guy that, you know, is good with people. He said, I'm a hermit. I'd rather go be by myself. And we didn't really believe him. But turned out he was telling the truth. It's pretty clear he didn't like people. And when I say don't like, I'm not saying he wants to run them over and, you know, exterminate the world. I mean, he just doesn't like being around people.
14: Yeah,
17: he doesn't like being around people.
16: I believe that's Lincoln Riley become... I could see it toward the end, but Lincoln, let me tell you something. You're in Norman, Oklahoma. You don't have to promote a market football. It does it by itself. You're at USC. It's a different story.
17: That's a good point. That's a good point. Now, with all that said, USC football is never an automatic sellout.
14: And no, you're right.
17: When they're playing San Jose State, in August at noon, when it's 98 degrees, they would never sell out. I don't care if Reggie Bush and Matt Leinart and O.J. Simpson are on the team.
14: Yeah, but they'd have more than 30,000 people.
17: They might have more. Yeah, they have more than 30,000 people.
14: Let's see what happens tomorrow night, Tran.
16: I agree.
14: Tomorrow night, Tran, the game's going to be at 7 o'clock their time. Fresno is not horrible. Matter of fact, that's my T&W Tire Lock of the Week, getting 24.5 points. Let's see how many people, and they kind of called them out. So let's see what happens Friday night, okay?
17: Yeah, although again, and this is not a Lincoln Riley problem, this is a USC problem. You know, they don't have a ton of people. Like Oklahoma, Texas, Nebraska, OSU, whoever. They got a lot of people that come in from out of the market for a football weekend, right? I mean, I don't even mean like Tulsa to Norman or Tulsa to Stillwater. I mean, a lot of people from Texas, a lot of people come in. USC's fans are in Southern California. Now, there's 20 million people in Southern California, so that's no excuse. But here's the thing. They kick off, what time's that game tomorrow night? Is it?
14: It's 7 o'clock our time, 9 o'clock okay. our time, 7 o'clock their time.
17: Okay. You know how hard it is to get to the Los Angeles Coliseum for a 7 o'clock kickoff on a Friday?
16: Yeah, I do.
17: In Los Angeles?
14: Yeah.
17: I mean, that's... So, playing Friday night for USC is a terrible idea. Or Washington, or anybody in a big city, Houston. I mean, if I told, you know, you go tell your wife, hey, let's go to the ball game tonight. Okay, what time do we need to leave? About 4 o'clock.
16: And let me tell you, add something. The people there aren't getting their jobs off like they are here in Norman and Oklahoma City everywhere else tomorrow.
17: Yeah, you know, they're not, the L.A. public schools are not closed.
16: Yeah, they're not closed tomorrow.
14: Well, listen, here's some home games that they have this year. Oregon, Washington, Ohio State.
17: Ooh, it's a good season ticket
14: so
17: right there.
14: I wonder if they're going to come to those games. We'll see. If they load up the place for them, then I guess
16: they're probably
14: right.
16: Ohio State, that place be slammed.
14: Yeah, but a lot of them will be Ohio State fans.
16: Yeah, well... No, there you, when Carol was there in the heyday and was no pro teams in L.A., they were
14: selling
16: out.
14: Listen to what you just said. He was winning.
17: Yeah, they were.
14: Big. He won a national championship. There were no pro teams.
16: Exactly.
14: Well, that's what I'm saying. Yeah. So, if you're Lincoln, you know all that. Shouldn't you be going
16: Absolutely.
14: Out and talking to people?
16: He should be, yes.
14: He's going into his gated community down there in his billion-dollar home and just blowing everybody off, which, by the way, I might do too, but not if I know that I got to go see people to make things better. He's going to, listen, he goes 7-5, I'm telling you what, they're going to buy him out, guys. I don't care how much it is. You disagree, Tram?
17: Oh, no, that'll definitely happen.
14: They're tired of him, Al.
16: I agree.
17: 9-3, 8-4 is where the blurry comes. But here's the truth. We're all correct. The 30,000 at that game the other night, the reasons are multiple and many. It's all these things we've talked about. But the thing to remember, I think, is USC is one of the ultimate blue bloods, but it's not the same kind of blue blood as Alabama, Georgia, Ohio State, Oklahoma, in that their fan base is not as passionate. It's just not.
16: I got a great question for you, both of you. Let's get a bottle of Jim's Street Serum.
14: Okay.
16: Let's put it in Lincoln Riley and go, you've seen what it's like at USC, you sure was like at OU. Would you make that move again?
17: I say no.
14: You know, I would say no, too, but I will say they gave him a lot more money. And he's living in Newport Beach in a beautiful big house on the beach. So that kind of stuff matters a little bit for the family, Al, right? Nothing against Norman, Oklahoma.
16: But for a football coach.
14: As football-wise, I agree with you guys. Yes. But remember, don't we always say, Tram, we never talk about the wife and the family, do we? And that means a lot, doesn't it?
17: Yeah, although I can't imagine... Having two girls, what, 8-5? Is that what Lincoln's daughters were when he left? 9-6, something like
14: Look
17: that.
14: Look at them now.
16: And grow up in L.A. or Norman.
14: Remember, they're not growing up in L.A.
17: Say,
14: but go ahead.
16: But they're.
17: I don't care where they're growing up. I don't care where they're growing up. I think they're in Malibu, but doesn't matter.
14: Yeah, Malibu, that's right. I didn't, not Newport Beach, Malibu. Thank you. Go ahead.
17: But not that Newport Beach is anything to sneeze at either. But I can't imagine a guy with daughters 9-6 saying, let's move to Southern California. We can live in a mansion out by the beach.
14: So now what you're saying is...
17: You did that for... Yeah, and you're thinking you're doing that for family reasons.
14: Okay.
17: Maybe
14: so he did it for
17: maybe
14: himself,
17: he did it for other reasons.
16: Yeah.
17: Yeah, or whatever. I don't know.
14: Well, he certainly thought when he took the job that it was knowing that OU was going to the SEC that it would be easier to win at USC.
16: No
14: he didn't see that they were going to go to the Big Ten, right, guys?
16: No.
17: He got blindsided twice, didn't he?
14: Yeah, he sure did. Yeah.
17: Mathis Home, largest selection in the state. 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
16: Time for No Genie. Jim, Lucky Strike, tell us what's going on out here.
14: Well, they got everything going on out here. They're giving away money every Saturday.
16: You made money today?
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16: And we are back here at the Lucky Star. People are getting lucky. And got so many things, two massive game rooms out here. They do things different every day. So got things for everything out here at the Lucky Star. And we are back with a show known in the White House as the Toto.
12: Dominance.
16: How are you, Dino?
12: Hey, really
16: hey,
12: well.
16: You know what I got to ask? I got to ask both of you. And you're a little bit older, Dean.
12: You're not even listening to the answer. Okay.
14: We know you're okay. That's why. We just asked to be nice, okay?
16: I got a great question. In 1974, what was your pregame meal at OU? And Jim, 1981, what was your pregame meal at Oklahoma State?
14: Go ahead.
16: Football?
14: You go first, Dean.
12: Our pregame meals were always the same. I think there was an option to getting pancakes, but it was a morning meal, and so it was steak. It was filet and scrambled eggs and bacon and anything else you wanted with it.
14: Exactly the same. You know, we had a bunch of cattlemen from OSU, and we got unbelievable steaks. And then we did eat pancakes.
12: Yeah.
14: I didn't. But some of those linemen would get like four steaks and three pancakes and eight eggs. I mean, it was unbelievable. And then drink a bunch of milk. I'm like, what are you guys doing? How do you go on the field like that, man? It's crazy.
12: You know,
16: what do you think it is now?
12: Al, I had some... Al, I thought, who knows, it's probably sushi and...
14: Lettuce,
12: you know, so,
14: oranges, yeah, that's what it is.
12: Yeah, high protein, yeah.
14: Yeah.
12: Last comment on this, though, is I've had people recently say something to me that I had never even thought about. We had, we had food available every day. That was, if you wanted steak, it was there. That was one of the things that was, well, everything was there. And I didn't think a thing about it. I thought that was just normal. And I had some kids that really, they told me, their friends, and said they kind of struggled financially through school. And they said, here you pricks were over there eating steaks, and I was over here trying to eat a corny dog.
16: What's funny, Dean, when I was basketball manager, I was on part scholarship until I got fired for allegedly losing a record amount of equipment.
12: Were you on scholarship?
14: They do that.
16: I was basketball manager.
14: They used to give them, like, small scholarships.
16: Yeah. I ate at the cafeteria over there.
14: That was good food, wasn't it?
16: Oh, yeah. And the worst thing, at least when I was there, the worst thing you have, if you want roast beef, you can have roast beef every day.
14: Yeah, that's where I found out. See, you're from down here. I went in there, and one night, the ladies, they were so nice, and they said, I said, what are we having tonight? She goes, chicken fried steak. I said, what the heck is that? I've never even heard of chicken fried steak. And they said, oh, you're going to love it. And then they made it for me, and I was like eating it like a pig.
16: Give me some of this fried okra while you're over there, too.
14: Yeah, fried okra, Al. We never heard of that stuff, Dean. Fried okra, chicken fried steaks. We don't know what that stuff was. They don't have that back east.
12: Well, I don't know how they – LSU, speaking of one of the topics today – they probably had boudin. They had some dishes that people never heard of, too. So,
14: No doubt. No doubt. Hey, I wanted to ask you a question, Dean. Before we start getting really into sports, next year, of course, is Al's last year, okay? And we are planning some unbelievable things for that year, all right? We'll be telling you as we go along. But one of the things we're going to do throughout the whole year is kind of go through his entire career and bring up things like maybe we'll have a stump the chump like he used to do and just some of the things he used to say and do. And since you've been
12: Al
14: with him
12: on
14: for...
12: the prowl.
14: Yeah, that's right. So
16: you had that. We had that interview thing.
12: I got it.
14: I want you, Dean. I want you, Dean, to write down sometime here in the next couple months, 3, 4, 5, 6 things that you remember that we can put into that and do some of that for next year because you've been with Al for how many years now? 44 of them? Is that what you said? How many years been with him?
12: It was officially we did radio before this. But we hooked up on a daily gig July 4th, 1988.
14: Wow. Okay. There you go. So that's 38 years ago. So, okay. Yeah. So will you help us with that, Dino?
16: Francine the Weenie Queen.
12: Yeah.
14: See, that's all the stuff.
16: Unfortunately, she's not around anymore.
14: Remember the woman you played basketball against?
16: I mean, Elna Camber.
14: And one last thing, too, Dean. You got to get Doc D to come out of retirement and be a caller, and Al show some, okay?
12: Oh, Doc D, he'll do it. Al better be on his toes because Doc D doesn't miss a beat. His brain is still sharp.
14: Well, so is Al. Hey. So is Al.
16: Doc D.
12: That's debatable.
16: He would think of things, and I know they were brilliant what he think, but he would think. He was well planned when he called.
14: No doubt.
16: Well,
14: just
16: planned.
14: To make every OU fan fired up.
16: Zero U.
12: He wasn't he wasn't a doctor for nothing. I mean,
14: That's good stuff.
12: If you get Willie Sexton adding anything on the side, that'll be
16: What about our free throw? Hookie the bookie.
14: Hookie to Bookie. We're going to have Hookie to Bookie come in.
12: Oh, we'll have to have him. Yeah.
16: He's probably going to be at a bar tonight betting somebody can shoot free throws better than him.
14: Yeah. So seriously, Dean, will you write some of that stuff down for us so we can all get it?
12: Yeah.
14: Good. Yeah. Very good. It. All right. Hey, now I know you're coming on with us tomorrow, but listen, Dean, I got to bring something up. Did you hear what Petro said out in Los Angeles on radio yesterday?
12: No.
14: Okay. They were talking about why there was. Yeah. That guy. Yeah. The guy that talks like this because that's what, that guy. Well, he played at USC, as you well know. And he knows a lot of people there. And this is what he said. He said, everybody's talking about 30,000 people in the stands. He goes, you want to know the number one reason? He said, Lincoln Riley. He said, Lincoln Riley doesn't talk to anybody. He doesn't go out of the way for anybody. It doesn't matter if they're donors or not. He said, Lincoln Riley is the number one reason why. Dean, what are your thoughts on that?
12: Well, my thoughts are I'm stunned that Lincoln has a number one guy. I mean, there may be someone else out there that's more influential. But that's a very popular, well-known guy from that school.
14: I know.
12: Saying that publicly, that's what stuns me.
14: Yeah, he's got an afternoon show like we do, Al, and the guy with him, it's called Petros and Money, and they're like the number one show in Los Angeles, Al. I mean, it's big.
12: Yeah.
14: So
16: let me ask you. Wow. You did his TV show, Dean.
12: Yeah.
16: How could you see Lincoln changing much over the years that you, first as you knew him as an assistant and then through doing his show as a head coach?
12: You know, Al, it's a good question, and the answer is I didn't see a change whatsoever. We were we were tight from the very beginning. I was able to break that story, and by doing that, I got to know Lincoln on the front end. And then it was because of the Donnie Duncan mentorship that both of us were, he was our mentor, that we bonded that way. And then there's the quarterback stuff, et cetera. But no, from the very beginning, he was the same way he was until the very end. Now, of course, the exception or the asterisk with about 10 exclamation points after the asterisk, is that he still hadn't showed up in that, studio to record that game after the Sooners lost to the Cowboys when he took off for L.A. And then never called to apologize.
14: Yeah, that's weak. Al, tell him your question.
16: Which one?
14: Football. What you think? You know the truth.
16: Yeah.

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1: 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I was infuriated by it. I put most of the blame on Donald Trump. But here we have, in Minneapolis, local authorities refusing to cooperate with the feds on immigration enforcement. It has a tinge, and again, I'm not trying to say this lightly, a tinge of insurrection to it.
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2: Program over the years. But I'm telling you, Dino, if he rips off a 7-5 this year, I think they're going to buy him out, Dean, because it sounds as if that people are kind of tired of his act out there.
3: Yeah. No, they are. They are. I mean, you got to reach that next level. And the excuses, they get old. And, yeah, I mean, at a place like that, I just know what Urban Meyer did when he took over at Florida. I know what Bob Stoops did, who was ahead of Urban Meyer in doing it, at Oklahoma when he came. And that was a second-year national championship. And Lincoln is still selling to those people out there that it's now the fifth year, and now they've really got a chance. They've had time to kind of get things in place. That's a real weak line of BS.
4: And things have changed out there. The Dodgers are just an incredible powerhouse. Now, when Pete Carroll was there, you had two pro football teams. You got two pro football teams out there now.
3: Yeah. Yeah. You got the Rams that are going to go to the
4: best
3: the Super
4: maybe
3: Bowl.
4: The NFL this year.
2: And the Chargers are really good.
4: Yeah.
2: Hey, and Dean, you called some of Pete Carroll's games, right? And the people out there were fired up, were they not?
3: Oh yeah, yeah. I mean, he's totally different than Lincoln. Pete Carroll has much more of a salesman, but he was able to back it up. I mean, you got to hand it to the guy. He recruited extremely well, and the main difference, guys, was defense. I mean, it was the problem here. That's why his act got old. It was a problem out there from day one, and unfortunately for him and USC fans, it was a problem until maybe right now. But it's been one side of the football, and for a guy as smart as Lincoln, you guys know that whether you like him or not. He's a bright guy. For him to not be able to figure out the defensive side of the ball is just stunning to me.
2: Yeah, I mean, listen, Dean, I said it way back then, and I'll continue to say it. If I'm the number one high school quarterback in the country, I want to play for him. Now, there's some other guys that are coming close. Yeah. There's some other offensive guys that I really love now, too, but that dude can coach offense.
3: No, he's been the hunt every year. Jim, you know, he won it. Caleb goes out there, leaves OU where he would have won the championship, and goes out there and wins the Heisman, and he's got guys every year. Still at that elite level, including this year.
2: No, yeah, you're right. The guy this year can play.
4: Dean, we'll talk to you tomorrow.
2: All right, Dean, we'll talk to you tomorrow, big boy. See ya.
3: Hey, by the way, I'm going to come down in person. I think I'm going to get
2: good.
3: Person then.
2: Don't wear a jacket like Sam's going to.
4: Wear
2: really
4: something
2: hot.
4: Nice. Don't embarrass yourself.
2: Yeah.
3: Okay. All right.
2: See ya. See ya.
4: We're here at the Lucky Star in Concho. 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
13: Folks at A&E. You, Tony, who's saying? Folks out at Annie.
14: I can't hear it at all.
15: Down there we have a plant that grows out in the woods and the fields.
13: Folks out.
15: So I could turn it green.
14: I don't know who that is.
13: Is it Tony somebody, Tony?
14: Tony somebody, Tony?
12: Yeah, I give you half a point. Tony Joe White.
13: Tony Joe White.
14: Tony Joe White. I've never heard of him.
13: One hit wonder. That's why.
12: Elvis did that.
13: I got to ask you a question, because I got really mad last night.
14: Okay.
13: Playing trivia at Henry Hudson's.
14: Okay.
13: And baseball trivia.
14: Okay.
13: I'm going to ask you a question.
14: Okay.
13: The question was, we know baseball has three bases.
14: Right.
13: How many plates does it have?
14: How many plates?
13: Yeah.
14: Well, I mean, you're asking me like it's a trick question.
13: I didn't think it was a trick question at all.
14: The answer is one.
13: Right.
14: But let me think now. That's not the right answer, so where would there be another plate?
13: They call the pitching rubber a plate.
14: That's a lie from the pit of hell.
13: Yeah, I was scripting the guy. Yeah,
14: who was doing that?
13: This dude playing trivia last night. And
14: I was in baseball for 40 years.
13: Yeah.
14: I never heard him ever call a plate.
13: Never. I've been watching baseball all my life.
14: It's called a rubber.
13: No one has ever called it.
14: And nothing has ever called it differently.
13: Yeah.
14: Should have. But that's bogus that they got that for you, man. I mean, now, they may, and Tony may look, or somebody may text Tony and say, no, it's true, but I'm telling you right now, on the field, nobody ever called it a plate.
13: No. No. Or TV, anybody doing a game broadcast?
14: Never.
13: Call the rubber.
14: Yeah.
13: You're on the rubber.
14: You're on the rubber. That's exactly. The mound and the rubber.
13: Yeah.
14: That's all it is.
13: Yeah. Never heard it called a plate.
14: Is it just plate, or is it something plate?
13: Plate. Just plate.
14: That is just, that's dumb.
13: Man.
14: So they have a home plate and a plate. Is that what you're telling me?
13: I guess, yeah.
14: That is so stupid. You should have walked out. You're too smart for that one. That's ridiculous.
13: I start yelling at the guy.
14: What did he say? Did he have it?
13: I said, I'm writing everything. And this
14: where
13: and
14: is it? Where? I mean, I'd like to see it. Tony, look up. Say, Tony, is the pitching rubber ever been called the plate? I would love to hear this. Because I've never heard it in my life. I mean, that's just ridiculous.
13: Yeah, never.
14: No.
13: All the baseball we've been
14: never,
13: around.
14: Never.
13: Never.
14: Never, not one time. And by the way, when I was playing, there were some things that they said to me that I had not heard before. A couple things here and there. But, hey, nobody's ever said that.
13: No.
12: Wow. Your minds are going to be blown right here Thursday, September 3rd.
14: What's it say?
12: Yes, the pitching rubber is officially called the pitcher's plate in the official baseball rule book.
14: Are you kidding me?
12: This is coming from baseballreference.com, which we reference and use a lot.
14: Well, they're impressive. I mean, they're right. See, okay, so here's the deal. So when I got the Diamondback job and I flew back from Arizona to Oklahoma, I read that entire rule book. I was proud to say there were only like three rules in the whole thing that I wasn't aware of. And I never, ever remember seeing pitcher's plate.
13: And I never, ever, and you hear announcers, ever referred to as a plate.
12: All right, here's the Wikipedia entry
14: What's
12: here. However, calling it just the quote-unquote plate is casual conversation or during a broadcast is rare and can cause confusion. In baseball terminology, the plate often always refers specifically to home plate. To avoid confusion, players, coaches, fans usually call the pitcher's location the rubber or the mound.
14: It's one of those dudes that no one has ever said, but it's in like a rule somewhere. That's just ridiculous.
13: Yeah.
14: Yeah. I'm going to continue to call it the rubber.
13: Absolutely.
14: Jeez, I mean, that's just
13: and so
14: stupid.
13: Is every announcer in the world.
14: Of course. Yeah. Yeah. Interesting. Well, that guy, he's going to be, if he's listening right now, he's going to tell you he thinks that he's right.
13: Oh, no, you thought like last night. I mean, and somebody came up the same thing with the little book saying, and yeah.
14: That's dumb.
13: Yeah, it is absolutely dumb.
14: Very dumb.
13: Well, You ready for tomorrow?
14: Yeah, I guess so. I'm going to wear white again tomorrow. I guarantee you that.
13: White on white.
14: Yeah, it's going to be, we're going to be hot. But ladies and gentlemen, if you've never experienced a game day with us, you're going to love it.
13: We'll it's be sizzling. Be
14: we will be getting after it. That's right. On the air and off the air, we'll be sizzling. 4 o'clock tomorrow. See you down there, Al. See you.
13: Going to come back. One more hour right here. Lucky Star. Going to be telling you all the great things going on out here. 98.1 FM to the Sports Animal.
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11: Byron York, chief political correspondent at the Washington Examiner. The recent assassination attempt at the White House Correspondents' Center. 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
13: And out here at the Lucky Star in Aconcho. Man, Sam, this just seems like a Friday, and it's a Thursday, so I'm going to be, I'm totally lost. That it's, totally. I'm lost most of the time, but,
30: Well, it's Friday for most people around here. I think a lot of people getting off work tomorrow and all, kids
13: all
30: out of school.
13: All the schools are, yeah, absolutely. So that's kind of cool. We're saying USC, they're not giving kids off for schools tomorrow out there for their game.
30: No, L.A. doesn't care about college football as much as we do here.
13: Oh, it's a little bit different. So, yeah, it's really cool. It's as we, you and I have talked this week, we love the Friday night games.
30: I love it. Like I said, you know, not just for us, we get Saturday off, which is why we like it, but kids get out of school, it's cooler at nighttime, you get an extra day of rest for your football team before they go up to Ann Arbor. I think fans should love the Friday night game.
13: Well, in Labor Day weekend, people can go away exactly. On Saturday.
30: Yeah. Go to the lake.
13: So, yeah, absolutely. What's your favorite lake?
30: I'd have to go with Eufaula is the one I've always gone to. What about you?
13: Yeah, I'm not a lake person.
30: Me either, to be honest. A good lake day is a good golf day.
13: So those lakes got really good golf courses?
30: You know, around them? Well, Grand Lake has probably the nicest golf course on a lake in the state, and that's Shangri-La. Very nice up there.
13: Been to Shangri-La.
30: Now, Fountainhead and Arrowhead and Eufaula are great, too.
13: Okay. Shangri-La. What a great name, man. Shangri-La.
30: Mm-hmm.
13: The, Yeah, let's wait. What time does the Colorado game start?
30: Let's check that out. I'm pretty sure. Okay, let's see what time these games start. 7 o'clock on ESPN. Right now.
13: I feel for Deion Sanders. I hope if it doesn't go well this year, he just gets out of it.
30: I totally agree with you. You know, I'm a huge Deion fan, but it's just tough. I mean, not only losing the Heisman Trophy winner and your son, who was a good college quarterback,
13: yep.
30: And but over that off season, after you lose those guys, you find out you have cancer and you had another toe amputated because of blood clotting issues. I don't know why he's putting himself through it.
13: I don't either.
30: He proved that he can do it. Get out. Yeah, of it.
13: Absolutely proved he can coach. No doubt he can coach. Just, you know, live your life and enjoy. You don't need it.
30: Al, right now, I just looked at the scoreboard. UMass is up 21-7 on Rutgers.
13: That's unbelievable. And Shiano's back at Rutgers, isn't he?
30: Yes, he is. Yeah. Speaking of the Big Ten, there's no rum-dums like that in the SEC.
13: What was the spread on that game? How much bigger favorite was Rutgers?
30: I have no idea. I'd have to look. Let's check.
13: Yeah, I mean, we got our man Andy at Othello's. He bet on UMass. So
30: Rutgers was favored by 29.5, and right now UMass just kicked another field goal to go up 24-7.
13: The Minutemen! Huh?
30: Now, were you a Rutgers fan growing up, Al?
13: Hell no. I was a fan of the Navy.
30: Not St. John's?
13: Navy. St. John's didn't have a football team.
30: No, I know. I'm just saying, who was your college team that you rooted for growing up?
13: Well, I was on the campus of Seton Hall University.
30: Oh, that's right. I forget Seton Hall Prep. How could I forget?
13: Yeah. This is a true story. This is crazy stuff. All boys Catholic high school, which I'd recommend no boy ever go to, if you like girls. Anyway, every morning, over the loudspeaker system in the school, they said we had to say a prayer, okay?
30: Okay.
13: On this one day, the night before, two players from Seton Hall University, Hank Gunther and Art Hicks, who we later dubbed as Hank Dumper and Art Fix, got nailed for fixing basketball games at Seton Hall University.
30: During the prayer?
13: No. The night before.
30: Oh, okay, the night before. Gotcha.
13: But they come on the loudspeaker and said, can we please say a prayer for Hank Gunther and Art Hicks?
30: Oh, my goodness.
13: Can you believe that?
30: That's crazy.
13: Isn't that great nicknames, Art Fix and Hank Dumper from Gunther and Hicks?
30: That is beautiful.
13: It really is. Google, see what year that was. Type in Art Hicks, Seton Hall University. You're going to get it. Yeah. Beautiful. Point shaving.
30: Okay. It was 59-61.
13: Okay. Wow. That's beautiful. Absolutely beautiful.
30: He averaged 17 and 19.
13: Hell of a play. They were both really good players.
30: Wow.
13: Hicks was from Chicago. And I'm not sure where Gunther was from, but they were both really good players.
30: Definitely looks like it, with 12 rebounds as well.
13: I saw at Madison Square Garden Oscar Robertson score 56 against Seton Hall.
30: Wow. What was the Big O like?
13: Unbelievable. Yes, magic to me.
30: Now, you watch Wilt, too, right?
13: I watch Wilt, too.
30: So I know it's hard to compare guards and big men, but yeah, who was more must-watch TV or must-watch in person?
13: Well, Wilt was a freak show. Oscar would be like watching Magic Johnson. Mm-hmm. And Wilt like Wembanyama. Okay?
30: That makes sense.
13: So take your choice.
30: What do you think about Wilt versus Wembanyama?
13: It's a great question. Wilt couldn't shoot. Not 3 points. We won't fit it, but power-wise, athletic-wise, Wilt was so strong. I mean, that would be a match that would be unbelievable. Wembanyama is the only guy that I've seen that I could say that someday he will be in the same breath as Wilt Chamberlain. That's how great Wilt was. And again, people going, Wilt averaged 1 year over 50 points. And over 30 rebounds. Never fouled out of a game.
30: It's amazing.
13: Also,
30: had even better numbers off the floor.
13: Yeah, and he had 20,000 women in the book. and also, 1 year he averaged 48.5 minutes a game.
30: Because one game went into overtime or what?
13: A couple went into overtime. Yeah. The only game he didn't finish, he got thrown out of. Is that not stuff that people in the end, they wouldn't believe it? Just like I remember, I tell my sons, and I know it was different, though. I go, and this is before Westbrook, that I go, there was this guy, Oscar Robertson. You know what he did? He averaged a triple-double. And you go, what? What? I mean, and of course, now that changed. Jokic, people can do it, and Russ did it. But until Russ had done it, it was just unheard of. Unheard of.
30: I love hearing these stories. Since we're nearing football season now, can I get a story of you going to, like, the polo grounds or something? Or tell me a story about you going to some football games growing up.
13: Well, let me tell you, the first football game I went to, Army-Navy, which was my friend that I went, was going to PS20 school, that his brother went to Naval Academy, so they could, hey, the parents said, hey, take out, we'll drive to Philadelphia. I thought that was unbelievable. But going to a greatest memory, I mean, that I had, I was in the in PS20 school and about to graduate. I was in the seventh grade, I think, eighth grade. And there was a game at Yankee Stadium, 1958, the Giants versus the Colts.
30: Johnny U?
13: By the way, it was a world championship game, Giants versus the Colts. Johnny U. And we bought a ticket for the game that day, world championship game, for $4. Sat in the bleachers, brokenhearted that my Giants got beat. And little did I know, when I left Yankee Stadium that day, that was going to be considered one of the greatest pro football games of all time.
30: Wow, that is awesome.
13: So, I look back to that, and it was really, really cold, just sitting in the bleachers, and first overtime game, and you say that put the NFL on the map, and it was just, and then that also started the lore of Johnny Unitas as one of the greatest of all time. Cut by the Pittsburgh Steelers.
30: He played, when I went to Army-Navy last year to go watch my man Colin Madison play, it was at Baltimore Stadium, and they got a big statue of Johnny U outside the stadium.
13: Do they really?
30: Outside the stadium,
13: How did you like, the game was in Philadelphia, but isn't that an amazing game?
30: I don't care if you're a football fan, if you're an American, you got to go. It's the pageantry around it.
13: It's unbelievable. I mean, and we had a seat. Then it was played like in, I forget, it was a 100,000-seat stadium in Philadelphia. And we were waiting. I could have cared less. I was thrilled to death.
30: It was cool.
13: It is so cool, the pageantry. It's like no other football game you could ever think of. And that's my first one. My second one, freshman year in college. I think OU was playing Wake Forest, I think. And
30: what year would this have been, Al?
13: Check, see who OU opened up with, 1963. It was in Norman, Oklahoma.
30: Okay, OU and Wake did not play each other in 63. Let me pull
13: who they
30: up
13: opened
30: OU's
13: up first
30: schedule.
13: Game in 63. Who did OU play?
30: That's what I'm looking up now. Let's see. Football.
13: Had to be, it was not a big name team.
30: Okay, here we go.
13: Who was it?
30: Would this be right? Would it have been Clemson?
13: Clemson, ACC, yeah. It was definitely Clemson, okay?
30: Yep. Then they play USC next game, then Texas. Wow, what a start.
13: I'll tell you about all three of those games. The Clemson game, I knew when I came out here, I knew OU was good in football. I knew they had a winning streak. I knew of Bud Wilkinson. Bud Wilkinson had called me because they were recruiting Mike Rooney, my buddy Mike Rooney, in basketball, and Rooney didn't have a telephone. So that's another story. And so I get out here, and I'm going to the game. First of all, it was hot as hell. And these people were wearing, girls were wearing dresses, and the guys were wearing suits. And I go, what the hell is this? He go, it's fraternity and sorority. I go, what is a fraternity and a sorority? Okay? So that was my first shock. And then I got to learn the first thing out here. I knew the Baptist religion was really strong, but I found that there was a religion stronger. That was called OU football. And they beat Clemson. They play USC at the Coliseum. USC is ranked number one in the country. OU's ranked number two in the country. OU goes out down at the Coliseum and beats them. They score on a Joe Don Looney reverse to beat USC. And
30: 17-12.
13: Every car in this city of Norman was driving around honking horns. It was I couldn't believe what I was. It probably reminded me of those shows I watched on TV when World War II ended in New York City, having parades and honking horns.
30: And you were hooked ever since?
13: Yeah. Then OU Texas. All my friends in the dormitory going, this is one of the greatest things that you ever imagined. And they go, it's like the Mardi Gras. And I go, God, these hillbillies are crazy around here. You know what I mean? So, me and my roommate, Joe Coyne, we hitchhiked down to OU, Texas. And I just remember, I think I slept in a bus station. We didn't, sure the hell didn't have a hotel room. And that Friday night, walking downtown Dallas, people throwing things out of hotel windows. It was the wildest thing I ever saw. I'm walking the streets with a beer in each hand, which I thought, at that time in my life, I was 18, the coolest thing I've ever done in my life. And it went to the state fair. I go, what the hell is that big dude, that statue of this Tex guy doing there? I mean, so I had no idea what that was. And I remember I had my first orange shoes in my life. That was probably the second greatest thing, to have a beer the night before in each hand. And Texas shut out Oklahoma, if I remember right. OU was number one in the country. Texas was number two in the country.
30: 28-7.
13: Okay, OU scored his touchdown. And the next day, Joe Don Looney got kicked off the team because 3 weeks early, he punched out an assistant coach in practice. And they didn't kick him off the team until they lost to Texas. So that's some early memories that I had there of my first college football experience. Imagine coming and you never heard of OU Texas before. I mean, and then you go down there and Sam, it was as crazy as you could ever imagine.
30: I bet it was even crazier back then than it is now.
13: Oh, it's night and day. Not now. It's nothing. Now I've been to Mardi Gras. I've been to OU Texas. OU Texas was crazier. It's the craziest thing that you. I always remembered. Oh, this and this is another key to a story. I always remembered reading the next day the Dallas Times Herald Morning News, how many people would get arrested. Which leads me to in the next story. 2 years later, OU Texas. We're down there with my roommates, Jay Spry, who we called Scoop, a journalism major, John Altamura out of Hoboken, New Jersey, and Jim Tilk, Polish guy out of Chicago. Anyway, first thing we're walking the street, Scoop just starts screaming at this Texas guy. And I don't know what they're doing. I'm walking around. All of a sudden, they're in a fight. Scoop gets down, tried to get up. The guy kicks him in his jaw. So they're taking Scoop away in an ambulance. He had to go to the hospital. Until this day, I'm sure he got wires in his jaw from the Texan that kicked him in the jaw. And as they're taking Scoop away in the ambulance, he gives him the hook and horn sign. but it gets better. Fast Jimmy took big dude out of Chicago. We're walking, and he comes back to me, and all of a sudden, he has a cane. And I'm going, what are you doing with a cane? And he goes, I thought it'd be cool walking the streets with a cane. He said, this guy over there sold it to him for $5. We're walking, the cops come and grab Fast Jimmy. The guy said he stole the cane from him. Next morning, Dallas Morning News, headline, meanest man in Dallas. My roommate, Fast Jimmy Tilk. Is that not unbelievable?
30: That is a beautiful story. That is awesome.
13: Oh, my gosh. The meanest man in Dallas. And then I remember my other man, Fast Johnny Altamira, at Hoboken, hooked up with some girl out of California that night. So those are my memories of some things that went on then. We're here at a great place, Lucky Star. Two massive game rooms out here. Always got something going on. Check it out. Win some money. Have some fun right here. We'll come back. We'll take some phone calls, text messages, whatever's on your mind. 98.1 FM,
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13: Back here at the Lucky Star. Let's get the phone. Let's go to Jim. You're up, Jim.
17: Hey, Al, Jimmy Wynn. How you doing, brother?
13: Hey, how are you?
17: Doing great, man. Hey, can I follow up on your story on the OU Texas and the Southern Cal game?
13: If yeah,
17: I recall,
13: go ahead.
17: You could check me on that. That Southern Cal game in 63, the temperature there was around 100 degrees.
13: You're right.
17: Yeah, right.
13: 100% correct on that. On the field, yes.
17: Secondly, I made my first OU Texas trip 3 years after you in 66. I came home from a math class at 3 o'clock, came up in the room, my roommate was standing there, and I went over and looked at the window, and I said, Mark, there are no cars out here. No cars. I said, we've got to make this OU Texas game. And luckily, somebody posted a note in the lunchroom wanting riders to go down. And he was from Midwest City like we were. And I said, I know that guy. I said, let's call him up. And we dialed and said, you got any riders? He said, nope. He says, well, we're going. We're gone. We got down there at 10:30. And like you said, it looked like a war zone down there. We didn't get down there about 10:30 downtown. It, furniture over the streets, out of the Baker Hotel, the Dolphins.
13: Yeah, the old Baker. Yeah.
17: Yeah,
13: Thomas Street.
17: And what was the record for number of rests? I want to say it was around 850 or 860, the record one year. I think it was 68 or 70.
13: It was unbelievable in those days how many people it got arrested. It was as crazy as could be walking downtown.
17: We met Donahue and Stanberry down there when we got down there and met over at Donahue's sister's hotel room down there. We had a blast. We had a blast. The main reason I called you, I hate to call in with bad news, but this person, the day before he passed away, I told him I was going to see you and Jim today, and I didn't get down there. But I asked him, I told him, I'm going to see them, and he said, please tell them thank you for taking all my calls over the years, and that I love him, and I appreciate him very much, and love listening to him. This guy's name, you know him. He calls in all the time. His name is Benny Meyer.
13: Oh, yeah, blind man. Absolutely.
17: He passed away this morning at 6 o'clock, but he wanted me to relay that message to you.
13: Oh, that's sad. That's very sad. Wow. So
17: I hate to leave you on that note, but okay. I want you to know, and I told him how to let you know.
13: He was a great caller, blind man that ran
17: 83
13: marathons.
17: I ran with him a lot, short races. Other people ran with him for the, you know, half marathons and marathons. I ran with the short 5K races.
13: Big time Yankee fan.
17: Yes, big Yankee fan. Big Yankee fan.
13: Wow.
17: Anyway, I want to let you know, and I won't hold you up any longer. But,
13: thanks, Jimmy.
17: Yeah.
13: I appreciate it. Let me know. Thank you.
17: Okay, yeah. Bye.
13: Let's get to Trusuna.
3: Hey, Al. What's going on?
13: How are you?
3: Hey, I knew Benny as well. So
13: yeah,
3: that's a sad deal.
13: That
3: hey, what are you going to do when you? So you're going to retire next year?
13: At the end of 27.
3: You just think it's time? Have you got something else going on, or?
13: No, I'm going to travel for about 7 months, and I don't know. I mean,
3: you don't know yet.
13: I'll probably still continue teaching at OU, and maybe I'll still be working some football games on Saturday for the Animals. So
3: yeah, I hope you do some stuff at least on the week. You know.
13: Yeah, absolutely. Yeah.
3: I was listening to Dean talk a little bit ago about how long you've been talking to Dean. I think you said 88. I think I'm the longest tenured caller that you've ever had, because the first time I talked to you was on the Lou Staples show. Now you weren't taking calls or anything, but that would have been what, 76?
13: 76, the year I started.
3: My gosh, I was 10 years old, Al.
13: I mean, that's unbelievable. Wow.
3: Yeah. Yeah, I called in and talked. I don't know what. I don't remember what. I seemed like you came on like 6 to 6:30.
13: Yeah,
3: maybe
13: it was
3: 30 minutes.
13: Yeah, like 6 to 7 o'clock. I think it was.
3: I would flip it on and listen as a, you know, like I said, I was 10 years old. I'd flip it on and listen, you know, to you, and you know, we couldn't understand you back then, but I still listened. I still listened anyway. And then I would flip over and listen to the, you know, the 89ers game. You know.
13: Yes. Yeah.
3: You know, and people don't realize, you know, people today don't realize how big stuff like that was, how big it was to listen to baseball games on the radio. I mean, the OU games were at 1:30 every Saturday. They didn't change the times. It was 1:30. OU was on two times a year. And, you know, Mike Treps did them. John Disco Brooks did them. But it was, I mean, you were literally.
13: Bob Berry did them.
3: Bob Berry did them later. Or he did them earlier and then later, right?
13: Yes, yes.
3: But it was just to sit in front of the, you know, you'd be sitting in front of the radio listening to OU games because you couldn't watch them on television while they were on probation, you know, in 74 and 75, you know, and but then you could only watch them when they got off probation. But I mean, you'd have the radio going, but you'd be watching Keith Jackson, you'd be watching the game of the week going on at the same time, you know, because that's the only way you could.
13: It's a totally different world, man. Totally different.
3: And you lived, you know, you lived for those 2 minute, those 2 minute sports shows, because they'd cram highlights in that 2 minute, you know, the 6 o'clock and the 10 o'clock news, because there wasn't ESPN or anything around, you know.
13: No, you're right. No, and you did. You people were listening, because when I started out, KTOK was a flagship station of OU football and basketball.
3: That's right. My trips.
13: So, yeah, you know,
3: Go Joe Run.
13: Yep, in 1975.
3: Yep. Yeah, that I tell you, people don't realize, unless you watch that playback, boy, you know, he got in, but he barely got in.
13: On that 2-point conversion. They ran the same play that he ran the touchdown for on fourth down.
3: And you think about the 75 team, Al. Think about it. They could have lost 4 games that year.
13: They could have lost to Colorado. They could have lost to Miami. They did lose to Kansas, and they could have lost to Missouri.
3: Yeah. And Miami, they played down at the Orange Bowl. There was like 15,000 people in there, because they still
13: on a Friday night.
3: Yeah, on a Friday night, and they didn't even they were at that point, they were about to dump their football program. Do you remember that? They were about to cancel their football program because nobody would go to the games.
13: Yes. Yeah.
3: You know, and of course, yeah. I mean, but yeah, they 20-17. They hang on.
13: Well, Colorado instead of going for the win, they went for the tie and they missed the extra point.
3: And I still remember where I was during that 23-3 game to Kansas. I remember where I was sitting at. You know, I was 10 years old listening to that game. And I still remember that was such a shock. I mean, nobody could believe they lost to Kansas.
13: No. I was up in the press box, and it was a stunner. Nobody could believe it.
3: And then to come back and pound Nebraska, and then to play a pretty good Michigan team. I mean, I know they lost, but then Ohio State loses to UCLA in the Rose Bowl.
13: In the Rose Bowl, right before the Orange Bowl.
3: Yeah, and that's what, you know, and so, I mean, you think about how many national championships Oklahoma has been. Basically, if they'd have won half of the ones that they didn't win, I mean, they, you know, think about it. They, you know,
13: well, 71, they could have won. It got beat by Nebraska. 72, they lost one game to Colorado. 77, I don't think they would have won. I still think Notre Dame would have won the thing, even if they had beaten Arkansas. 78, if they beat Nebraska, they're going to be win the thing.
3: But the 77 game. You think Notre Dame would have jumped from 5 all the way to 1?
13: Yes, because they crushed Texas and Texas beat OU that year.
3: Yeah, that's
13: true. And they were Notre Dame.
3: What about the BYU game? What about the Washington game if they'd have beaten Washington?
13: BYU was undefeated. I still think an undefeated BYU team would have gotten a nod.
3: Even just beating a 6-5 Michigan team in the Holiday
13: Bowl. Yeah, because they were undefeated. And that's when Switch World, the BYU people got pissed off at them.
3: The sewer. They named the sewer after
13: them.
3: They
13: knew the
3: that?
13: Sewer out there. Absolutely. Absolutely.
3: I mean, OU probably seriously. I mean, they've probably played for. If you think.
13: Well, then you look at losing to LSU, losing to USC, losing to Florida. Losing Georgia with Lincoln here, I mean, that was unbelievable.
3: They probably should have, Stoops probably should have won at least 2. And, you know, and Barry probably, he probably should have won at least 1 more. So
13: 78, his 78 team was really good.
3: The 78 team and the 71 team, I mean.
13: But that was Chuck, you know, that was Chuck. Chuck was there 71 and 72 teams.
3: So, I mean, so, you know, that's the difference in OU. And Alabama cashed in, Al. I mean, when they played for them, they cashed in.
13: Well, in 73, OU, the only blemish then was, you know, the tie to USC, and they missed 2 or 3 field goals in that game.
3: Yeah, and they who won it in 73? Was it USC that won it?
13: No, USC won it in 72.
3: So who won
13: it? Was that
3: 73?
13: An Alabama championship in 73?
3: I think so.
30: Notre Dame.
3: I think you're right.
13: Notre Dame, okay. Notre Dame. Sam said Notre Dame.
30: And Alabama.
13: Okay, there you go.
3: So they split it.
13: So
3: I mean, there's been many more chances that they
13: absolutely,
3: you know, and how would Stoops be, how would he be looked at right now if he had won one more?
13: We looked at more because it added up, man. So it shows you how tough to win they are. Win them though, okay?
3: Yeah.
13: Hey, thanks, man. I gotta move. We're gonna come back one more segment. 98.1 FM, the Sports Animal.
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2: It's been a debacle for over 3 years. 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They fumbled it at the beginning.
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1: I would love to see how many of the leftists who are saying, oh, we need to cut off these defensive weapon systems to Israel would be horrified if we did the same thing vis-a-vis Ukraine. What would be the logic to say we must help Ukraine, but we cannot help Israel, even with defensive weapons? Square that circle for me without an egregious double standard being applied to the Jewish state. I don't think you can. In fact, I think it's the whole point.
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1: Byron York, chief political correspondent at the Washington Examiner. The recent assassination attempt at the White House Correspondents' Center. Do you think that there has been really meaningful soul-searching or reevaluation in any way of our politics in light of a third attempt to kill the president in the span of less than 2 years?
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1: Brandon Johnson at the No Kings rally in the shadow of Sheridan Gorman's murder had this to say.
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12: Your court is met. His name will never be mentioned again. Let him go from us forever. Let him begin the walk of shame.
13: Easy one. How about Lane Kiffin? Hey, Lane, take the walk. Let's get to the phone. Let's go to Dustin. You're up, Dustin.
14: Hey, how you doing, Al?
13: Good. How you doing?
14: I'm doing good, man. I love listening to you. I just wanted to ask you one question. If Lincoln Riley gets fired from USC, would you like to have him as an offensive coordinator for the Giants?
13: Yes, absolutely I would. I think he's a great offensive coordinator.
14: You think there's a chance that he'll leave and go to the NFL?
13: Lincoln, if he got fired from USC, he'd get another college job. Someone would hire Lincoln Riley. Not at a major

0: major place, but Lincoln Riley would get another college job.
1: All right, Al, I appreciate it.
0: Okay,
1: all I
0: take care. Let's go to Running Girl. What's up, RG?
2: Hey, good evening, Al. First of all, congrats on your upcoming retirement. Really excited for you on that.
0: Thank you.
2: You know, Al, I've been listening and calling you guys since either 1996 or 1998.
0: Wow.
2: Yeah.
0: Wow, about 30 years.
2: Almost, and I'm still running, just registered for the half marathon for Oklahoma City Memorial Marathon. I'm going to do the 5K before. It's just something I love to do. I'm passionate about it, being Native American. I just feel like it's a
0: Well, that's
2: natural.
0: Very cool. Yeah.
2: Yeah, so two questions for you,
0: yeah.
2: Or maybe comments. First, you definitely am really sad to hear about Benny. I knew him very good, very well, and once he had asked me to run with him, and I was actually intimidated by him. I just couldn't believe he could run at Lake Hefner with all the cracks and just all the things that go on at
0: yeah.
2: Lake Hefner and be blind. So very sorry, and
0: yes,
2: you know,
0: very sorry. Yes,
2: condolences
0: absolutely.
2: To his beautiful wife, Angela. Two things. In your book, your upcoming book, which I can't wait to purchase or get from you, when you do your chapters, that's when you should put, like, your little sayings. You know, your see ya, you know, like the beginning
0: yeah,
2: of your
0: Yeah, we could,
2: chapters.
0: Yeah, just a lot of things trying to think of what to do right now. So, but, yeah, there are a lot of things I want to do.
2: I think that would be amazing. Just a tip. I think it would be fun and cool to see. It gets kind of
0: yeah.
2: gets you excited for each
0: yeah.
2: chapter.
0: That would be cool. Yeah, it's a great idea.
2: Yeah. Secondly, I wanted to commend you guys. Your Kelly Masters interview the other night was
0: yeah.
2: one of the best interviews I've ever heard. I mean, that was a solid show, and I would like to hear more things like that from you in the next future.
0: Well,
2: just.
0: We're gonna get her on more. Trust me, we're getting her on more. I loved it. It was fun for me to do. Yeah. She was great.
2: She was so smart and so professional.
0: Yes.
2: And she just knew everything, and it was inspiring to me.
0: Yeah.
2: But anyway, it's been a great show. I always enjoy hearing
0: Thanks,
2: you.
0: Thanks, Running Girl. Take care.
2: You're welcome. I
0: gotta
2: run.
0: See, let's go to Tony. You're up, Tony.
3: Hey, Al, how are you?
0: Good, how you doing?
3: Good. Hey, I just had a question kind of in line with the other callers tonight in terms of the kind of introspective spirit of the show. I've wanted to call, but I haven't had a chance. How would you rank the OU baseball improbable run this year in terms of your tenure here at OU, just in terms of the surprise of it and just, you know, everything surrounding it and how unexpected it was?
0: Probably I'd compare it to the 2000 National Championship football team. Same thing.
3: Awesome. Hey.
0: Okay.
3: Congrats. Have a great night.
0: Take care. See ya. Boy, people can write me for retiring. Are they happy? Huh, Sam?
4: No, I don't think they're happy. I think they're happy that it happened. I'm saying your career. It's been phenomenal.
0: Your dad for him, but your dad plays a lot of golf. But I do a lot of traveling, so that evens out, right?
4: Yeah, I think you're gonna figure out some stuff to do throughout the day. Dad is always doing something busy or having lunch with somebody.
0: Trust, I wouldn't be doing this unless I had stuff figured out. Okay.
4: So you're leaving for 7 months after you retire?
0: Yes. Yes.
4: Just to Thailand or anywhere else?
0: No, I think around the world. I'm going to base myself in Thailand, though.
4: Where's one place that you want to go?
0: Oh, I've been all over the place.
4: That's what I'm saying.
0: Oh, I'll probably go back to Italy, and I have not done Cambodia in Asia. I've done just about every other Asian country. But, you know, to go back to Germany and do some things over in Europe. But that's what I got planned. What do you have planned tonight?
4: I am talking to Evan Kamiko of News 9, speaking of a guy going to his first OU game this weekend, but he does a great job covering the team, came from Indiana to Oklahoma to cover Thunder and OU football. So we're going to talk to him, and then I'm going to make my predictions, final predictions on OU and OSU and Tulsa, and then we're going to make some picks against the spread later on in the show as well.
0: Oh, great. Still seems like a Friday night to me, and I am lost now. Trust me, I'm totally lost. That's going to be it for me. I'll be back tomorrow, pregame, 4 o'clock. Good night, Oklahoma.

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16: All of this anti-institution extremism starting to permeate the left. These are dangerous people and dangerous ideas. Not Democrats writ large, not your average person out on the street who tends to vote blue, but the activist, donor, political class, the professional left, and that hardcore mobilized army, including these militias that they send after ICE, that whole blob, extremely dangerous.
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16: I try to be honest about these things and look with fresh eyes at each incident and not just buy one narrative or another. 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
16: Heads are exploding in Chicago Bears territory and their fan base, and this is a story that deserves attention across the country. 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
13: That's right, Oklahoma City. It is game time here on the Sports Animal. Sam Humphries with you live and local until 9 p.m. And I am fired up. Last day before football comes back to the state of Oklahoma. Tomorrow night, right around this time, OU is going to be kicking off their season against UTEP. And we're going to break down that game. We're also going to break down the OSU-Tulsa game. As we've been doing all week, next segment, we're going to talk to Evan Kamiko of News 9, who is doing a great job covering the Oklahoma Sooners. Went to Indiana, moved here to cover the Thunder and the Sooners, and now tomorrow he will be experiencing an OU football game for the first time, but he's been doing great, great work, great content after practice and a lot of different stuff. So we're going to break down what we think about the Oklahoma Sooners with Evan Kamiko next segment. But the rest of the show, other than that, is dedicated to the caller. Get your predictions in. I want to hear what you think OU is going to do this upcoming season. I want to hear what you think OSU is going to do, or my Tulsa Golden Hurricane, what you think Trey Lamb and the boys are going to do. Also, second hour, I'm going to make my picks against the spread. It's going to be pretty similar to what Mark Rogers does. I'm going to pick OU and OSU and then three wild card games. And I'll keep my record throughout the year. If you want to call in and go against me on our locks of the week, maybe if the listeners beat me on the locks of the week, I might do something special for the callers later on in the year. But good luck, because I'm pretty good. No, I'm just joking. But, okay, so let's